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4: I'm Dan Tessman, and here's what's happening from ElkhornMediaGroup.com. After responding to reports Tuesday morning, officials from the Morrill County Sheriff's Office and Boardman Fire Rescue District found a 49-year-old man deceased in the Columbia River. The man was reported missing and possibly deceased in the river just before 9 a.m. Boat crews and swimmers conducted a four-hour search before finding the body near the hatchery northwest of Irrigan. Officials said family has been notified and there is no further information at this time. Crews continue to make progress on both the Hagen and Paradise fires. The Hagen fire stands at 60,146 acres with 33% containment, while the Paradise fire has reached 8,633 acres with 0% containment. Smoke may be more visible today as crews conduct tactical firing operations to strengthen containment lines, expect increased firefighter and equipment traffic along Highway 204 and other roads near the Hagen fire. The Paradise fire continues to threaten the Mill Creek watershed, but Walla Walla officials say the local drinking water supply is secure. Water operations manager Adrian Suter says the city's deep well system and long-running aquifer storage program adds reliable backups if surface water is shut down.
5: When it comes down to basic life support for water, we've got that three times over just in the well field.
4: City officials are now coordinating with federal and state partners to prepare for post-fire flooding and ash runoff. Jessica Johnson, an agricultural educator at Walla Walla High School, has received an honorary American FFA degree as the highest individual distinction awarded by the National FFA organization. It celebrates her exceptional commitment to school-based agricultural programs, expressing deep gratitude for her community. Johnson will officially accept the prestigious honor this October during the 99th National FFA Convention and Expo in Indianapolis. For more, follow My Columbia Basin on Facebook.
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10: 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It is the Joe Pags Show. Thanks. Appreciate you stopping by. There's a lot going on. There's a lot to get to. We had Liz Collin the first couple of hours. A good long interview. It's up and running on YouTube now. JoePags.com/YouTube. Go check it out. There's a body cam channel now too. Just Joe Pags body cam is the body cam channel. We're building that slowly but surely. Have a good time watching these body cam videos that are accessible to all of us. And I'll give you my commentary on it from a news background, from a radio background, from an interview background where I've interviewed presidents and politicians and the best lawyers you've ever heard of and also a lot of law enforcement. So we try to give you a perspective also from a guy who has been stopped more than once in his life on a police stop. I've never acted the fool like these people. Sam, I've never acted like these people act.
11: Yeah, I wouldn't expect you to.
10: I know my rights.
11: Right?
10: What right? I know my number. Right. I'm not doing it. Oh, yes, you are. Kind of are. What do you say?
11: What's your badge number?
10: Yeah. Get your supervisor. What? I love the sovereign citizen ones. I'm not doing business with the state. I'm a traveler. Okay. So yeah, go check that out. It's at Joe Pags Body Cam, JOEPAGS Body Cam. Go check that out. It was inspired by my friend, Sheriff Mark Lamb. He said, hey, why don't you try this out? It might be pretty good. His channel's going nuts, dude. That guy drops a video. It's got 500,000 views like in the first day. And he's doing a great job with that. Also our friend, Frank Slope over in Arizona too. I want to give you one more story out of Minnesota before we move on to other stuff. Darlene Graham, by the way, did win in the primary. Now she's up, for election against a Democrat in South Carolina. As I said, I didn't think that she was the best qualified simply because she was the sister of Lindsey Graham. But if she won the primary, as I said, I would support her, and I do, because certainly a Republican or a conservative who even is trying to learn the job as she gets the job is better than any Democrat in my thought process. ICE agents. Well, this one ICE agent, Minnesota wants this person back. Keith Ellison, who's that lowlife in Minnesota, wants this guy back, this ICE agent, to face charges. And a judge clears the path for this ICE agent accused in Minnesota shooting case to leave Texas jail. A federal judge ruled Minnesota's lawsuit was premature because Abbott, Governor Abbott, has not yet denied the extradition request. Here it is from Fox News Digital. A federal judge today handed Minnesota a major setback in his fight to keep ICE agent Christian Castro behind bars in Texas, denying an emergency request that would have blocked his release Thursday, tomorrow. U.S. District Judge Fernando Rodriguez Jr. rejected Minnesota's request for a temporary restraining order, barring Cameron County Sheriff Manuel Trevino from releasing Castro while Texas Governor Greg Abbott decides whether to extradite the agent to face assault charges. Abbott's office swiftly hailed the decision, calling Democratic Minnesota Governor Tim Walz's request absurd. Walz's absurd claim, Abbott Press Secretary Andrew Mahalaris, or something like that, told Fox News Digital, the Constitution requires deliberate consideration of extradition requests and tests the Governor Abbott, to decide upon such evidence as he may deem satisfactory whether the person demanded is a fugitive. Today's order rebuffs Minnesota's effort to conscript federal courts into commandeering the authority of Governor Abbott's office, he added. Minnesota Attorney General Keith Ellison blasted Abbott about the ruling, insisted Castro will still face charges brought against him. Quote, regardless of today's ruling, Christian Castro will not escape justice in Minnesota, Ellison said in a statement. Minnesota should have never have had to file a lawsuit in this motion. Abbott is playing with constitutional fire. Ellison also accused the Texas governor of turning Texas into a sanctuary state for violent criminals. Ellison is such a lowlife. He thinks that he's smart when he says stupid stuff like that. When he's the attorney general of a state and he hates cops. He's the top cop, hates cops. Top law enforcement officer, hates law enforcement. He thinks he's got a case. He thinks he's smart. He's not. Antifa guy is alleged to have at least known about all the fraud going on in the state of Minnesota. But yet he thinks he's on the high horse. Of course, Minnesota, a sanctuary state where children can be sent to have life and body altering surgeries for no reason. That state. The trans sanctuary state. It's an illegal immigration sanctuary state. And he thinks he's a smart, oh, it's a sanctuary for violent criminals. Shut up. Plenty of bad guys in jail and in prison here in Texas. Plenty. You dork. Darlene Graham wins. What do you think? Graham and Norman tied in South Carolina Senate poll. So she's the winner of that, of the primary yesterday in South Carolina. The Hill reports this, so it could be fake. Senator Darlene Graham and Representative Ralph Norman are neck and neck in a new survey as voting concludes Tuesday to determine which Republican will be on the ballot in South Carolina Senate race. This has got to be a few days old, Sam. How could they be neck and neck? I thought she won. This is interesting. The poll, which Trafalgar Group conducted from Saturday through Monday, found that 47.9% of blah, blah, blah. Well, she won. This is old news here. I thought we were talking about who she's going up against for the actual seat in November. But again, she'll get my support. It should be a reliably Republican seat. That should be easy. And if it's not easy, I want to know why. I haven't commented on this Lindsey Clancy case at all. Because first of all, you have to really, really know the details of the case before you can opine intelligently. And we've got, I believe we've got Jennifer Coffendaffer coming on this week. And I'm going to ask her about this as well. So make sure we give her a heads up. I'm going to ask her about this Lindsey Clancy case too. Here's what I know. Nobody argues that she killed her three children. They all seem to agree she did it. And then, I guess, jumped out the window and left herself paralyzed in a wheelchair. What blows my mind is that when I'm scrolling through social media, there are tons of women, A, saying they believe the husband did it, even though the defense admits she did it, but they say she had no control of it because of the drugs that she was on, prescription drugs. But no, there are women that are saying the husband did it somehow. And B, they're saying it's postpartum depression. That's what caused this to happen, and she wasn't responsible. And the second one I don't know about. I'm not a psychologist, not a psychotherapist, I'm not a psychiatrist. I don't know. People who have gone through the proper training in those fields would have to make that decision. What I do know, you got three dead kids that were snuffed out with exercise bands. Now, you want to make the case to me that she's somehow a sympathetic figure and that you now in your own brain have decided that her husband must have done it, although her defense doesn't deny she did it. Blows my mind. Blows my mind. If she wasn't in her sound mind when she did it, she should spend the rest of her life in a mental institution. It was caused by drugs that were given to her through prescription by actual people in authority to give her prescriptions, then maybe bring those people in. Maybe they should face charges if that's what you're alleging. But I can't even understand. I don't care if the guy was a good guy, a bad guy. I think he's been remarried already, got remarried very quickly. Maybe he's romantically a piece of garbage. Maybe. I don't know. But you want to actually go online and say he did it, she didn't do it? And say, what did they raise in the GoFundMe for this chick? $1 million? Something like that?
11: I don't even know she had one. Gross.
10: Look it up. I think it's like $800,000 or $1 million. There are people. Let me say this. If you don't think she did it, you are decidedly stupid because she isn't denying it. Now, if you want to say that the husband did this and colluded with the doctor's dad and the prescription drugs and it was a bad mixture, all of that should come out in the trial, which is going on now. Are you seeing a number for the GoFundMe?
11: I'm seeing $1 million for her parents.
10: Oh, stop it. It's for her. All right, here's the story from News Nation. Lindsey Clancy knew right from wrong, prosecution expert says. Lindsey Clancy had control over her actions and the capacity to understand right from wrong when she killed her three children. A psychiatrist testifying for prosecutors said Wednesday today, a conclusion her defense sharply challenged. Testimony continued from forensic psychiatrist Jeffrey Sethoff, I think, who was called by prosecutors. Sethoff was the last witness to testify in the trial. Closing arguments are set for Thursday, tomorrow. Psychiatrist told jurors that he believes Clancy had the capacity to appreciate right from wrong, was criminally responsible for the killings, pointing to what he viewed as evidence of planning, timing, avoiding witnesses, and concealment. Sethoff testified that Clancy's ability to carry out a series of actions showed that she maintained control over what she was doing. He said he would diagnose Clancy with bipolar 2 disorder based on her symptoms. Clancy's accused of killing her three young children in January 2023 and has pleaded not guilty. Her defense argues she was not criminally responsible because she was suffering from postpartum psychosis. Her attorneys say Clancy heard a male voice instructing her to kill the children. Sethoff said the voice Clancy described did not tell her how to carry out the killings, which is considered significant. It is, quote, surprising that she was able to accomplish all of this without any kind of direction or plan, he testified. Sethoff also pointed to Clancy's ability to make decisions about where, how, and when to commit the killings, and also to interrupt what she was doing to return an unexpected phone call from Patrick Clancy, her ex-husband. It indicated that she had control of the sequence of what she was doing throughout, he said. Sethoff also said someone experiencing psychosis and command hallucinations can still know the difference between right and wrong. Quote, hallucinations, even command hallucinations, when they occur, do not propel an individual to automatically obey them, he said, adding that people can try to resist commands that conflict with their values.

0: work with government agencies. Fair to say that you're a government man, Reddington asked prosecutors objected. The judge sustained the objection. Reddington also emphasized that, much of Satoff's work has involved terrorism, threat assessment, and prisons. Satoff said that he treated psychiatric patients for 40 years and treated women with postpartum psychosis in the late 80s and 90s. The defense attorney also highlighted that Satoff was not published, has not published an academic research specifically on auditory hallucinations. I want to go back to what I said off the top here. I know about as much about the case as that story says. But again, no argument. Nobody is saying she didn't do it. They're saying that she did it, but she's not responsible for having done it. I've got five children. I've never once thought to myself, maybe I'll grab the exercise bands. Now, I'm not a woman. I haven't had a baby. I've never experienced postpartum depression nor psychosis, ever. Never will. It's the way God made us. Men don't do that. Women go through the actual art of making a child and producing it, and there are a lot of things that go along with that. But the idea that anybody would say, well, the husband must have done it. I just don't believe that he didn't do it. You can have your opinion if you want, but that jumps into a realm of you got to be nuts. And if you're female and you feel for her and you've had a baby and you understand, you know, you didn't have anywhere near what she allegedly had, but and you understand what she's going through. Look, I get that. But you're taking up for her against the husband whose three children were snuffed out by her? Are you kidding me? What has our society gone to? What are we talking about? You got to be a little bit crazy yourself to believe that. Three dead children in the basement. Can you imagine what they went through? Being killed with exercise bands? You must be crazy to take her side on this. Now, again, you can take her side that you understand, having given birth and blah, blah, blah. And maybe there was a medication problem. They should bring the doctors in and whoever prescribed it. I didn't question them. But for her to go through all the planning, make sure the husband was gone a certain amount of time, back in the office before he gets back, kids are in the basement, that's a crazy person? I don't know. Look, well, we've got time for maybe a call or two when we come back on this, and you can have at me. Ladies, have at me if you want, but that's just nuts. If you're watching videos of people saying that the husband did it, you need to delete that person and block them so you never see their videos again. There's something wrong with them. 888-941-PAGS, 888-941-7247, joepags.com. 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We're back after this.
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0: Did you hear that? 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
2: 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The National Weather Service warns a strengthening El Nino could keep the Fahrenheit higher heading into the fall. This as summer temperatures already remain hot across much of the U.S. But even if you love the heat, experts are warning about disease-carrying mosquitoes. They can carry a variety of diseases, including West Nile virus, which is the most common disease spread by mosquitoes in the U.S. According to the Centers for Disease Control and Prevention, symptoms can include fever, fatigue, headache, and stomach issues, although an estimated 80% of human infections are subclinical or asymptomatic. But there are things you can do to cut down on the risk for infection. First, cut down on exposure to mosquitoes, like wearing protective clothing, using an EPA-approved repellent, and paying attention to breeding sites, including standing water, also getting rid of those spots at your home. For more health news, go to foxnewshealth.com. 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
0: Actor, movie maker, singer Robert Dobby coming up at the bottom of the hour. Don't miss a second of that. It's going to be fun. It's going to be good stuff. Let me go to the phone lines. Kathy, who is in Saginaw, Michigan. Kathy, what's going on? Hi.
6: Well, I got a little bone to pick with a lot of people who aren't paying attention. I know nothing about the girl's history or anything about that, but I know about the drugs and what they can do to a woman especially. My daughter is dead because of doctors denying her the help she needed.
0: Your phone's breaking up, Kathy. I don't think we have Kathy. I mean, something happened. Maybe she's on a portable phone or something. We lost Kathy. Kathy, let me say this because you're probably still listening on the radio. A, thank you for listening on WSGW. We love being on there live every night. B, I can't tell you how sorry I am about your loss. I don't know what drug she was or wasn't on. I know that there were a lot of prescriptions. Many are saying, and I don't know this to be a fact because I'm not a pharmacist nor a doctor, but many are saying that the combination of drugs wasn't good. What the psychiatrist was saying makes a lot of sense to me. If you know to make sure the guy is gone from now to then, if you know to bring them to the basement, if you know to use exercise bands, if you know to do all these things, how then do you suggest that you're somehow not guilty after having admitted that you did it? No, again, no. If there's something proven where she was over-medicated, where she's got a screw loose and she's got bipolar, whatever, put her in an asylum. Make asylums great again. It's time for us to open them again and do something about it. This one jumped out at me. How much beef does the U.S. import and where does it come from? This is from News Nation. It's an interesting story because Sam, I eat a lot of beef. Daddy eats a lot of beef.
7: I know you do.
0: Andrew Dorn wrote this from News Nation. President Donald Trump is betting that importing more beef at lower tariffs will bring down high prices, but so far has offered few details about his plan. Trump announced last week that he's had that he'd reached a deal to substantially lower the price of ground beef and said the U.S. will allow up to 300,000 metric tons of ground beef to be imported without triggering higher tariffs over the next 90 days. Quote, we have a commitment that this beef will be sold at 25% below current market prices, Trump wrote on Truth Social. President hasn't specified who made the commitment, how that discount is going to work, or where the imported beef will come from. When asked by reporters Friday, Trump declined to say which countries were involved, but said a few would be sending the highest quality beef. U.S. beef imports were almost projected to hit a record of 6.1 billion pounds this year before Trump's announcement. According to the USDA's latest forecast, that would mark a 14% jump from a year earlier as the domestic cattle herd sits at a 75-year low. That 80% of beef imports in the first half of 2026 came from five countries, Brazil, Australia, Canada, Mexico, and New Zealand. However, imports from countries not in the top five included Argentina, Paraguay, and up 30% from a year earlier. I don't know why the cattle is that. Listen, we live in Texas. Some of you farmers want to get hold of it. Some of you cattle herders want to get a hold of us and let us know. Why is there such a low production of beef in our country? Why are we getting so much from other people, from other countries? And, yeah, I guess we could trust some of those countries. Some you go, huh, really? Do they really like us in Argentina? I don't know. I guess. But we're getting beef from as far away as New Zealand and Australia? That sounds crazy to me. 888-941-PAGS, 888-941-7247, joepags.com. We'll do some deep research into that coming up. Because I'd like to know why there's such a low cattle count in this country. We come back. Robert Dobby, don't touch that dog.
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10: I'm Tom Graham. President Trump increasing the amount of imported beef allowed into the U.S. without extra tariffs.
11: As much as 300,000 pounds of ground beef can be imported over the next 90 days in an effort to boost supply and bring down prices. The proclamation signed by President Trump also encourages beef to be sold at a discounted price.
10: Fox's Jared Halpern. Closing arguments will be held tomorrow in the murder trial of Lindsay Clancy. She's the Massachusetts mother accused of killing her three young children. The defense arguing Clancy suffered from postpartum psychosis and therefore is not criminally responsible. The prosecution, though, says otherwise.
12: Prosecutors say the Massachusetts mother acted rationally and intentionally, planning and executing the murder of her three children inside the family's Duxbury home.
10: Fox's Molly Lyon outside the Plymouth courthouse. 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

0: I'm Dan Tessman, and here's what's happening from ElkhornMediaGroup.com. East Umatilla Fire and Rescue responded to an ammonia leak last night at 7:17 p.m. at Lakeside Foods in Weston. Crews identified a leak in a high-pressure vapor line within the facility's refrigeration system. On-site personnel contained the leak, while firefighters swept the building to ensure safety and evaluated several employees for possible ammonia exposure. No further details were released. Firefighters on the Hagen and Paradise Fire have enough to deal with without rubberneckers driving into the areas to get photographs. Umatilla County Board of Commissioners Chair Dan Doran urges them to stay home.
1: Please stay away from these fires. All you're doing is causing a delay and the working conditions that are out there.
0: The Hagen Fire is 60,146 acres and 33% contained, while the Paradise Fire is 8,633 acres and 0% contained. Firefighters are strengthening lines in the Mill Creek drainage and along Highway 204. Today's weather brings temps in the mid-80s to low 90s, 18 to 22% humidity, favoring tactical firing. The Walla Walla City Council meets tonight at 6:30. Active agenda items include setting a public hearing date for the formation of a local improvement district, awarding the bid for urban forestry tree planting to national facility contractors in the amount of $52,898.75, and approving a three-year collective bargaining agreement between the dispatch union and the city. If you've had trouble finding parking in Kiwanis Park in Umatilla, relief is on its way. City Public Works crews are currently installing 14 new parking spots between the park and McNary Market. City officials said the project was a top priority due to the park's heavy traffic and limited parking. For more, follow My Columbia Basin on Facebook.
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2: 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Tonight you'll see patchy smoke with an increasing cloud cover, while winds average around 5 to 8 miles an hour and temperatures settle into the mid to low 60s. Tomorrow you'll see continued patchy smoke while winds average around 6 to 10 miles an hour with possible gusts as high as 28 miles an hour while temperatures reach highs in the upper 80s. Due to high winds and low relative humidity, some areas are seeing critical fire conditions. Please avoid activities that would create spark or flame.
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6: In doing what I do, I oftentimes pinch myself because I'm like, I'm not going to be able to interview that guy. But I have interviewed this guy. We actually were on Spaces before on X, and he's just an absolute great mind. He's an incredible actor. He's also a singer, if you didn't know. You need to know this. It's Robert Davi. Robert, it's good to see you again, man. Thanks again for coming back on.
7: Great to see you, Joe, and thank you for having me.
6: It's an absolute pleasure. I did catch Reagan when it first was available. I know there's going to be sort of a re-release with new scenes and everything else. And what yes. What I didn't even get, and this is going to sound stupid because I know your face easily, but I didn't even realize it was you doing Brezhnev at first. And I was like, what the? First of all, you're an Italian guy from Queens, you know, and you're playing a Russian leader, and you played him so well, I got lost in the part. When you get a part like that, do you have to get into a mindset? Because I have no idea how to act. What you have to get into a mindset, I'm going to be a Soviet leader now, and I'm going to act like he might have acted.
7: Well, I research. First you research, then you know the music. I've been to Moscow. I did a movie there years ago. But every character I take, you know, I played a Palestinian in 1988. They thought I was Palestinian. I played an Orthodox Jew 2 years ago. We filmed in Tel Aviv and in in Slovakia. It's a true story. I play an Orthodox Jew who saves 300 girls from Auschwitz. I played a Colombian drug lord. I played, you know, I mean,
6: you're the quintessential character actor. I mean, but then again, we Italians kind of look like Jews and kind of look like Palestinians and kind of look like we could be, you know, from South America. I mean, so especially, we sort of fit that bill.
7: I don't know. Where are you people from? Mine are from Naples and Sicily.
6: Barry in Naples. So Bari and Napoli. Yeah.
7: Napoli. Yeah. Bari is nice. Have you been?
6: I have. Yeah. I had no idea that there were rocks in the Adriatic Sea. I was cutting my feet up. I had to go buy gel shoes to wear to even go to the beach, right?
7: Right, right. It's beautiful, though.
6: But I mean, but, in that region, we all sort of, I mean, you can tell it's almost familial in that region.
7: Yes. Well, I think also as artists, we have a universal feeling. I used to love Anthony Quinn because he could play anything. And
6: he was so good.
7: That was, you know, Anthony Quinn could play any kind of nationality, any kind of character. But my feeling is with Brezhnev, Leonid Brezhnev, I learned the music, the Russian music. I then learned, I read about him. I watched videos about him. And many things, I wish they had gone deeper with him in the script because he was quite a complex guy and he was probably the longest Soviet leader since Putin. And he never really wanted to go into Afghanistan, believe it or not. And he was looking for a partner to have Glagnost with. He was looking for a partner, but Jimmy Carter was not a very helpful person.
6: He was so weak.
7: He was close. Yeah, he was very weak. I mean, that's a whole story. It's and he was friends with Nixon. Brezhnev was friends with Nixon. Nixon, not only were they friends, Nixon bought him a car because he loved fast cars, American cars. He was a big fan of The Rifleman and TV series.
6: Right.
7: And Rawhide. And he also, he loved America. And when I was researching, there was no connection between him and Reagan, but I knew there had to be. So I was watching a Q&A they did together. Nixon and Brezhnev did in San Clemente. And at the you would turn it off after it's finished. But I said, let me stay on till the very, very last second end. And people are going up now, shaking hands. And the first people to come to Brezhnev are guess who? Ronald and Nancy Reagan.
6: Wow.
7: So they knew each other. Reagan was governor of California at the time. This was in the 70s. And there was an assassination attempt on Brezhnev in 1968. So when Reagan, and it was done by the Politburo. It was the inside job.
6: Right.
7: And when Reagan was assassinated, I think Brezhnev wrote him a letter in prison. We don't show that in the film, but I had brought all this research to the guys, and I said, this would be interesting. But it wasn't a film about Brezhnev, but it's interesting because Reagan was fighting communism. And that's one of the biggest takeaways. Like, I'm sure you've seen Young Washington.
6: Yes, of course.
7: Great movie, right?
6: Yes.
7: And Reagan, the generation of today don't realize that in Hollywood especially, the Communist Party was alive and well, much like they are today. And Ronald Reagan was one of the individuals that fought that. As a matter of fact, Sterling Hayden, the actor from The Godfather, who played the police chief that punches Al Pacino, said that Ronald Reagan was a one-man wrecking crew of the Communist Party in Hollywood. Because at a party at Ida Lupino's house in 1946, Reagan wanted to speak. William Holden, the actor from Network, brought Reagan to this party. They crashed it. And they were shouting it out that they didn't want Reagan to speak. And then one actor got on a chair and said, he has a right to speak. This is America, free speech. And that actor, then Reagan spoke, and to the jeering of the crowd and of everything. And they took the actor that did that to the back of the room and berated him for 40 minutes. That actor later died of a heart attack because of the political stress he was undergoing. And that actor was called John Garfield, a great American actor.
6: It's Robert Davi, a great American actor in his own right. Go and check out everything he does. Great singer, great actor. The film Reagan is going to be re-released for the 250th anniversary on September 25th. Go and check it out. It's going to have some parts that were not in the original. You also know, of course, Robert from Die Hard, The Goonies, License to Kill, and a whole lot more. Let me ask you this. How did we go from 1980 when Reagan was shot, 1981 when he was shot, where he was a guy who fought communism, and we almost laughed at communism. It was so beneath us. We would never let that happen here. To today, we've got a communist who's running New York City. The DSA is a communist party. It's not really the Democrat Socialists of America. These are communists. You've got a communist in Michigan that has a chance to win in this El Sayed guy. How do you think that happened in about 45 years?
7: I know how it happened. You see, in the 1920s, the Soviet Union and the communist infrastructure put more money into places around the world to propagate communism. They put more money into America than anywhere else since the 1920s to infect every aspect of our culture. In the early 1900s, Stanislavski, one of the great American, well, great Russian artists, he was an actor who developed what they call method technique, Konstantin Stanislavski. And Stanislavski then started the Moscow Art Theater in Russia, and it revolutionized the melodramatic aspect of acting at the time. They were brought to the Americas, and the Americans fawned over that technique and that work. Stanislavski subsequently wrote several books, affected the acting world, and the cognoscenti of American theater and writers adapted and loved, as we all do, Stanislavski's principles. But they then adapted, and they were open to the infiltration, not of him, but of the Russian influence that was around the world at that time. And a lot of these heads became socialists, Marxists. They were Marxists. And it's interesting to trace this whole thing. What happened was also then now cut to, they infected a bunch of students. So a lot of the major actors of the time were lefties, became lefties. Barbara Stanwyck was a conservative, by the way. She was one of the few conservatives, as was Olivia de Havilland at the time. And the problem with in the 70s, in the 60s, you had the Weather Underground and Students for Democrat Society. Well, what were they doing, Joe? They were blowing up police precincts. They were blowing up Pentagon. They're on their website of the Bill Lares and Bernadette Dorn, on their website, the recruiting thing was to get the white liberal, and the black liberation movement, the BLM of the time. This is in the 60s.
6: Right.
7: 70s. And to bring down American imperialism and world communism. That was their main focus. When they got arrested and disbanded, and they then went into education.
6: Robert, we allowed it. And that's where they got the indoctrination on our kids. That's where they got the next generations. But let's rewind to that period of time. We looked at them as the nut jobs they were. And by the way, somebody who is a Democrat is not necessarily somebody who gets along with radical Islam, is not necessarily somebody who gets along with the Democrat Socialists of America. A Democrat in the 60s, of course, was a conservative person today. So how did they get such a foothold on the education? Were we asleep? How did we allow that to happen, do you think?
7: Because there were, you see, Joseph McCarthy, who was, you know, demonized.
6: Right.
7: In 1996, the Democrat Senator Daniel Patrick Monahan wanted the Venona Project to be made public. What is the Venona Project? Well, the Soviet Union had a undecipherable code. And look, communist China today is the same. You know what I'm saying? It's many elements. That's why the David Horowitz book, Unholy Alliance, and also Oriana Fallaci's book, The Force of Reason, really explain the whole Islamic invasion into the countries and the danger of it. Not that we shouldn't accept But the danger of the radicalization aspect of it that tends to suppress free-minded individuals, just like it does in Hollywood in terms of conservatives being afraid to speak and being canceled. So you got that going. But what happened was the Venona Project absolutely, most likely exonerates McCarthy and the people he fingered as communists in the, because there were two aspects to it. It was the House Un-American Activities that was a little bit more wide-reaching. And then you had the McCarthy hearings.
6: Right.
7: And the McCarthy hearings, the Venona Project exonerates him, and it says, like, even in Roosevelt's cabinet, the head of the Treasury was a communist. The head of the New York Times was a communist. You got to realize, in the 30s, there's a tremendous film that shows you what was happening with the Walter Duranty. Have you heard of him?
6: I have not.
7: It's a great film. Watch the film about Walter Duranty, or it's Walter Durant. I think it's Walter Duranty. He was a Pulitzer Prize-winning New York Times journalist in the 30s that wrote these rave reviews of Joseph Stalin in the New York Times. Until today, the New York Times hasn't taken away his Pulitzer Prize, or the Pulitzer Prize hasn't been taken from this guy. Rave reviews. Well, it was uncovered that he was killing the people in the Ukraine and the farms and all the murders he was doing. There's a film about it that came out that should be like Young Plane played all over, but people don't. And people don't hear about it. And it doesn't get promoted. We get popcorn promoted. I'm so sick on Fox News, to be honest with you, of the Clancy trial. I mean, it's terrible. It's heartache. But there's so much going on in this country that needs to be exposed. That they met the Catholic Church. Another Catholic Church, Joe, was burnt down in America. Now, who's doing it? How come there's no... Please, tell your governor, because my governor, I don't have an access to.
6: Right.
7: And or President Trump. There needs to be an investigation on these churches in America that are now getting burnt down. What's going on? And nobody seems to care. If it was a mosque, and there's nothing, I told you, I played a Palestinian.
6: Yes.
7: I have many, many Islamic friends. That's nothing against any race or religion or anything like that, the extremist of it. But if it was a mosque, what would happen?
6: Well, Robert, look at it this way. There was a person lynched, happened to be a black person in America in the past month. Turns out her boyfriend or somebody, a relative, did it that was in this person's circle. Yet the media ran with it as if lynchings are back in America and white supremacy is doing it. I don't know why that's the narrative that's acceptable. I did television news for a long time. I was a TV news anchor for a long time.
7: Yes.
6: I don't do that now.
7: Yes.
6: I'm a commentator. But in that job, it's your job to talk about the church that got burned down. Not only talk about the so-called marginalized people that had something bad happen to them, and who can we blame? We can blame the oppressors for the oppression. That's the game. But that's been the game since, you mentioned FDR. That's been the game since then. I wonder if
7: because
6: these people
7: don't... the head of the New York Times was a communist.
6: The New York Times still sucks. It's still communist, that paper.
7: I'm telling you, so does anybody think, Joe, that that hasn't stopped?
6: Why are they still setting the agenda, Robert? I mean, the New York Times and Washington Post should not advise us on what we should talk about every day and what we should be reporting on as journalists or commentators or whatever. That's what bothers me. Do these people not realize that if the DSA takes over, and keep in mind, Mamdani is the kind of Muslim that the theocracy is in Iran. He literally agrees with them religiously. He's not a Sunni. He's a Shia. He believes in the theocracy. If they should take this country over, the first people they get rid of are the pride people that are supporting them, LGBTQXYZ that are supporting them, all of the so-called Democrats who are bleeding hearts. They're all gone first. Do they not realize that? I mean, we are on the last legs of a country if we accept a Mamdani or an El Sayed or a fill-in-the-blank DSA idiot, AOC or Bernie Sanders. We're done if we don't wake up. Why aren't we waking up? I hadn't heard about the church burning before you said it to me, and I'm in this business. I didn't even know about it.
7: Yeah. And because the politicians, even on the right and conservative side, are weak.
6: He's 100% right, and there's much more of that interview with Robert Davi. Make sure you check out Reagan. If you didn't see it the first time it was around, make sure you check it out. They're adding another 10 minutes plus of never-before-seen scenes Dennis Quaid plays Reagan. Again, Robert Davi, who you just heard, if you were watching, you just saw, he plays Leonid Brezhnev. It's a real look back to 40 years ago. And we should be talking more about Reagan and Reagan's times and what he did to bring back nationalism in this country, love of country again. Got to hit a break. We're back after this. Stay here.
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6: Coming back on the program, it's just cool to hang out with the guy. It just is. We end up going for like 37, 38 minutes. something like that. We'll post it in a couple of days over on YouTube, the entire thing. I'm glad we got to bring in the beginning part of it. He's very, very, very pro-America. He is a conservative guy in Hollywood, who actually doesn't live in Hollywood anymore. He lives in Florida. But he's a conservative guy in Hollywood, still getting work, which is great. And he says back in the day, it was okay to be conservative. In fact, it was probably better to be conservative. There's a viral video that's actually film from back in the early 1900s where Bob Hope is in some movie and he's making fun of Democrats. I mean, like the punchline of the joke is, I thought he was this, but it turns out he was just a Democrat. I don't know what happened, but they were very, very good with the information, with the PR on making Democrats somehow look better. And being a Democrat used to be okay in that you still love the country. Now you've got to hate the country and be part of that movement, if you will, the DSA. They are like a movement, and I don't mean that in a positive way. At the end of the day, you got a guy like Robert Davi and some others that are in there, Chaz Palminteri. You've also got people in Hollywood like Patricia Heaton and others who are not afraid to come out. Kevin Sorbo, I can go down the list, Rob Schneider. These people are not afraid to say, this is who I am, deal with it. Again, check out the entire thing with Robert Davi. Up and running right now on YouTube is Liz Collin, that entire interview. JoePags.com/YouTube. That's Sam. That's Polo. I'm Joe. That's it. We'll see you.
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2: It's time for your Walla Walla Valley weather update. Tonight you'll see patchy smoke with an increase in cloud cover while winds average around 5 to 8 miles an hour and temperatures settle into the mid to low 60s. Tomorrow you'll see continued patchy smoke while winds average around 6 to 10 miles an hour with possible gusts as high as 28 miles an hour while temperatures reach highs in the upper 80s. Due to high winds and low relative humidity, some areas are seeing critical fire conditions. Please avoid activities that would create spark or flame.
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22: A bombshell settlement. I'm Lisa Lucera, Fox News. The parent company of Facebook and Instagram agrees to pay up to $18 billion after multiple states file claims the sites are addictive to teens.
23: Meta does not admit wrongdoing in the settlement, but will now change how Facebook and Instagram operate for teens and make stronger efforts to flag and remove users under 13 years old. Those specifics include better age verification, usage limits, data collection limitations, nighttime access restrictions, school modes, required breaks in usage, drawing praise from anguished parents who've demanded these changes for years.
22: Fox's Claudia Cowan in Oakland, California. A judge has suspended criminal charges against an ex-Marine arrested at President Trump's Los Angeles area golf course with ammunition and a gun in his vehicle. The judge sending Janine John Tail to a mental health Gulf Court in Hollywood based on statements he made in a pretrial evaluation indicating he was not mentally fit to stand trial. In the evaluation, Cale insisted he had been a State Department official for 14 years. A trial date of June 5th, 2028 set for accused 9/11 mastermind Khalid Sheikh Mohammed and three others.
1: Prosecutors had asked for a trial date in January of 2027, but the judge, writing, "A realistic trial date must account for the hearing and resolution of pretrial evidentiary and compliance motions." Mohammed, who was arrested in Pakistan in 2003, has been held at the U.S. military base in Guantanamo Bay.
22: Fox's Christian Goodwin. In 2024, Mohammed and several co-defendants agreed to plead guilty under a deal where they would serve life in prison instead of facing the possibility of the death penalty, but that deal was withdrawn to allow victims' families the opportunity to see trials play out. At least 160 killed, hundreds missing after flash floods in Nepal and China. 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
0: I'm Dan Tessman, and here's what's happening from ElkhornMediaGroup.com. After responding to reports Tuesday morning, officials from the Morrill County Sheriff's Office and Boardman Fire Rescue District found a 49-year-old man deceased in the Columbia River. The man was reported missing and possibly deceased in the river just before 9 a.m. Boat crews and swimmers conducted a four-hour search before finding the body near the hatchery northwest of Irrigan. Officials said family has been notified and there is no further information at this time. Crews continue to make progress on both the Hagen and Paradise fires. The Hagen fire stands at 60,146 acres with 33% containment, while the Paradise fire has reached 8,633 acres with 0% containment. Smoke may be more visible today as crews conduct tactical firing operations to strengthen containment lines, expect increased firefighter and equipment traffic along Highway 204 and other roads near the Hagen fire. The Paradise fire continues to threaten the Mill Creek watershed, but Walla Walla officials say the local drinking water supply is secure. Water operations manager Adrian Suter says the city's deep well system and long-running aquifer storage program adds reliable backups if surface water is shut down.
25: When it comes down to basic life support for water, we've got that three times over just in the well field.
0: City officials are now coordinating with federal and state partners to prepare for post-fire flooding and ash runoff. Jessica Johnson, an agricultural educator at Walla Walla High School, has received an honorary American FFA degree as the highest individual distinction awarded by the National FFA organization. It celebrates her exceptional commitment to school-based agricultural programs, expressing deep gratitude for her community. Johnson will officially accept the prestigious honor this October during the 99th National FFA Convention and Expo in Indianapolis. For more, follow My Columbia Basin on Facebook.
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9: I'm so tired of jackasses who are dumber than me telling me that I don't understand something that I clearly do, and I get very violent over this and can articulate better. 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If you have problems that are caused by big government, you don't create more government to fix the problems that more government was created to deal with and then made it worse.
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11: Prior to the war, prior to what we're doing with Iran, which will, I think will be ending fairly soon, you could really say, you know, because the strait is open. We take a lot of ships through the strait now. We're taking them in. The mines are gone. You probably saw that. We put it out yesterday, all the mines. We got rid of the mines. But the strait, it's functioning. It's a functioning strait. Yes, every once in a while there'll be a drone or a rocket or something shot. But it is a very functioning strait. A lot of oil is pouring out. 10 million barrels yesterday. But as far as affordability, when I was just prior to saying we have to go down, we have to do this, I met with my people. We just had record stock market. And I said, you know, we're going to have to do a detour. We cannot let, it's very simple to me. We cannot let Iran have a nuclear weapon. That's what it's all about. It's 99.9%. We cannot let them, because they are crazy and they will use it. And we cannot let them have a nuclear weapon.
9: No, we can't. This is the same thing that we've been saying over and over and over and over and over and over and over and over and over and over and over and over again. So, no, it's the same thing we've been saying over and over again. Why are there any objections?
12: Except for the straight information.
9: The straight info, we know that there's not anything that's been passing through, because we have those, we have transponders, or not, we're not, it's not what they're called on the ships, but we're able to track. We know there ain't nothing getting through. We're not allowing Iran, we're keeping it open, but we're not allowing Iran to get any of their stuff through. So we know exactly what's happening. I don't know why people are bitching and moaning about Trump's position here, because you can tell, and I think he's been transparent about it. Welcome to the radio program, Dana Lash. We're at the top of this first hour. And in addition to this, I also got more breaking news. Tim Curry, who was in Rocky Horror Picture Show and who also did, Clue. He was it. He's passed away as well. Just got that. So, Dolly yesterday, Tim Curry today. There must be a third. That's my grandmother's rule. I didn't make it. She did. There must be. So I don't know, guys. I don't know how this is going to go. So can we just take inventory of our old folks, our old icons, our senior American icons? And can we just kind of, I don't know, maybe protect them from, I don't know how, just keep death away? I don't know. This is just, I'm done with this year taking, like, people. Stop it. We're done. So welcome to the radio program. So the, so POTUS. Because this was all, it's weird because I have a bunch of weird ingredients to throw in the pot to simmer. So yesterday we had this story on John Ratcliffe going to Moscow. And apparently he was there for a very, very short time. And he was saying that this, the intel agencies haven't taken any questions on it. He was there for a very short time. I think, what, not even an hour? What is so important to go over there for that? Cut three, Trump responded to this. So all of this, I think it's all related to Iran. But listen, this is just one of the ingredients in the stew today. Cut three.
11: None of the above. He's there on, you know, very sort of semi-routine. I hate to disappoint people. We would like to see the war with Ukraine end. That's a war would have never started, Glenn, if I were president. That's one of the negatives of not having it done that way. I think this way has actually turned out to be bigger in many ways.
9: So semi-routine business. What is semi-routine business? I mean, it's not like he just popped over there to check on his chickens, you know. I mean, what is this semi-routine business? I would like to know. Isn't that interesting? And then there's all kinds of... The other thing that Lorraine noted... I'm just... Throw this out there. So what do they call it? The they measure the pizzas. You know that? It's the pizza tracker. It's literally a... It's an account that measures it. So it's the Pentagon Pizza Report. Now, here's... It's not an official thing. Here's why it's a deal. So whenever things start kind of kicking off or getting a little hectic, people order pizza. This is the thing. You know, they stay late, they work, they order pizza. So last night, and this was about 6 o'clock central, I guess, they said the closest Domino's and Papa John's to the Pentagon were reporting high traffic. The second closest Domino's is also reporting high traffic. And then Freddy's Beach Bar, there's not a beach there. Why is it called that? Why would it be called the Beach Bar? I don't understand. Yeah. They reported slightly below average traffic, for whatever that means. So now Lorraine says Hegseth has been messing with it. Mm-hmm. That's what I'm just saying. I mean, that would actually be, think about it, though. What a psyop. Like, what is your job? What's your job today? Well, I've got to order a bunch of pizzas to make everybody think that something's about to go off. That's what we got to make sure that we do that. Just to throw everyone. He addressed the pizza tracker, and he did that over the weekend, and he was saying that he joked about sometimes. Now I don't know if it was a joke, maybe it was, but he joked about ordering random pizza deliveries to confuse the tracker. Now, Freddy's, yes, that's what Lorraine confirmed, that is the gay bar near the Pentagon. So the gays aren't there. I don't know where the gays are. The gays are preparing for war. I mean, pizza, and then nobody's at the gay bar, the gays are going to war. It's just what it is. I mean, that's how they do it, right? So Hegseth was joking about it over the weekend. He was talking to Peter Ducey, and he was saying, yeah, he said, quote, I've just thought of ordering lots of pizza on random nights just to throw everybody off. And he says, yes, you know, sometimes spikes in delivery traffic could signal long nights at the Pentagon. But then, you know, that could just be me tapping the app. He's literally said it. He goes, literally verbatim quote, it might just be me on an app throwing the whole system off so we keep everybody off balance. We look at every indicator. So the fact that he was aware of it is interesting because Ducey asked him and he was like, yeah, I'm aware of that. I'm aware of it. Kind of spooky, a little spooky. Now, a lot of people were talking about it. They were saying, no, that's a lot of money on random pizzas. Or it's going to be unnoticed because only massive orders apparently trigger it. So apparently it has to be a pretty sizable order to trigger it. Now, why do I say this? Because I don't know if maybe he has done it. I don't know. But the reason I bring it up is because we had that thing with Ratcliffe going over to Moscow all simultaneously, while the pizza deliveries were increasing, guys. I'm just saying, look, you know what? I don't want to hear it from people. People literally see a bit of brown floof in the woods, and they're like, oh, my gosh, it's Bigfoot. We're having a Bigfoot invasion. Bigfoot's in the Pacific Northwest. It's Bigfoot war. And then something like this, which is, like, documented. People have been buying a lot of pizzas. And I'll get, Dana, that's a little conspiracy theorist. Little conspiracy theorist. Here, by the way, have you tried crystals to help with your allergy headaches? Just rub a crystal on the bottom of your feet. These are the same people. You're laughing over there, but you know it's true. Same stuff. This is so ridiculous. So I'm choosing to believe in this. I choose it. I choose to believe that, you know, it'll make for an interesting week. Everything's hot and boring. Everybody's back in school. There's no news. The news cycle's so ridiculous. I may have to talk about Kim Kardashian's daughter later this program. Good gosh. Join the White Oprah Brigade. No, that's never going to happen. I think I'm going to yeet myself off my roof before I do that. So I just throwing it out there. Okay, so a couple of other things. We talked about the Tim Curry situation. I hope I didn't just ruin everybody's day then that you guys were aware of this and you saw it somewhere, because that's really sad. But Tim Curry passed away. So him, Dolly, who, I don't want to seem like a vulture, but who? How's Willie doing? Willie okay down there in Texas? Somebody go check on Willie. Check on Willie Nelson. So apparently TMZ, which I don't like, but still, TMZ reported that police responded to Tim Curry's house last night at like 11:30. They don't suspect foul play. He had had health issues already. He has been, like, he had had health issues for quite a while. So, and he was in a wheelchair, and that was like, the last interview I think anybody had of him was in 2017. He was in a wheelchair. He was 80 years old as well. So Dolly was 80. Tim Curry was 80. Kane, I want you to do a quick search for the people and see who are the old American icons that are currently 80 or about to be 80 within the next month. Because I feel like death has a trend right now. I don't mean to sound, stop, I'm not trying to sound morbid. I don't mean to sound disrespectful. I just want to know to prepare myself. Because I can't take any more icons, guys. It needs to be some, like, Z-lister. It needs to be a Z-lister. And it's never anybody you would want, right? It's never anybody like that guy can go. Or that woman. No, I don't like her. She's a horrible actress, and she said some stuff about gun control. Meh, take her off this mortal coil. Oh, what did you come up with, well, Kane? Hang
6: Google,
9: on, folks.
6: Google has quite a list. I asked it directly, who are the U.S. celebrities near 80 years old and still alive today? So Harrison Ford is 84. Barbara Streisand's 84.
9: Okay.
6: Sylvester Stallone is 80.
9: Okay, guard him. Oh, whoa, no, no. I will declare war.
6: Yeah.
9: No.
6: You go Rambo on that.
9: I will go Rambo for Rambo. Yeah. Dear sweet heavens, protect Sly at all costs. No, he's a treasure. Okay.
6: So Cher is 80.
9: I'm ambivalent.
6: Goldie Hawn is 80?
9: No, Goldie must be protected. Nope, Goldie's got to be safe. Nope, can't lose Goldie.
6: You can't lose Goldie.
9: No.
6: George W. Bush, they have listed here, is 80 right now. Martin Sheen is 85.
9: No,
6: Al Pacino is 86.
9: Al Pacino. I love Al Pacino.
6: Morgan

0: needs to be a nobody, guys, or somebody that we all hate. Who's somebody we all hate? Maybe we want, that sounds horrible, but I'm just trying to be practical here, people.
1: Going off the rails.
0: Trying to be practical. All right, we got more on the way. We got, oh, no. No, don't you? Oh, Dick Van Dyke is 100 years old?
1: Yes.
0: Can I be honest? Can I be honest about something real quick? I love Dick Van Dyke. Didn't realize he was still with us. I didn't know. And Mel Brooks is apparently 100. He's got to do Spaceballs too. So nothing. Mel needs to just you know, get in some bubble wrap. Get in your little bubble wrap koozie. We needed like old people koozies to put them in there so they're forever protected, right? That's my new invention. Old people koozies. Like, for, you know how you put your beer in one? Oh, I'm sorry, your soda? Like, okay, you put your old person in a person koozie. It's like the opposite of the euthanasia Wally pod that they got up there in Canada. In Canada land, America's hat. All right, we got a lot more on the way. We got headlines coming up. Our partners, the folks over at Byrna Gun. I tell you guys this every time I say this because I don't want anybody to go, why are you talking about something that's not a gun? Well, look, I have no problem blowing an ever-loving hole through something that is a threat to me. I will make a mess for the medic, and I will make it interesting for the morgue. I can assure you that. But there are some times when you have to go to stupid places where they have stupid private property restrictions and stupid municipal restrictions. Now, we respect private property because we're not fat, useless Marxists like Karl Marx. So we respect private property. But I'm not going to be unprotected. So here's the deal. 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
2: I'm Gianna Gelosi with your Fox True Crime Minute. Illinois State Police announced they have a new lead in the 34-year-old cold case of murdered college student Tammy Zawicki. The 21-year-old disappeared August 23, 1992. She had been dropping her brother off at Northwestern in Evanston, Illinois, and traveling back to her college in Iowa when her car broke down. 10 days later, her body was found wrapped in a blanket off a highway in southwest Missouri. State police say a semi-truck driver was seen near Zawicki's car around the time of her disappearance. Now, decades later, investigators are looking into a person of interest who may have been hitchhiking with that truck driver before Zawicki's murder. Teresa Terry Belensky, maiden name Vega, would have been 32 years old at the time and was known to hitchhike. She died in 2014 and is not a suspect, but police want more information about her and her whereabouts in the late 80s to the mid-90s to hopefully crack the cold case. 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I'm Gianna Gelosi with your Fox True Crime Minute.
3: Get ready to turn it up. 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
6: 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It's astounding. Time is fleeting. Madness takes its toll.
7: And now, all of the news you would probably miss. It's time for Dana's Quick Five.
8: So Tim Curry passed away, age 80. He was also Pennywise on the set of It. Bill Skarsgård was a really good choice to do the clown after him, to do Pennywise after Tim Curry, because Tim Curry was fantastic at it. He was actually terrifying. Such a good character. So we are going to do the death pool later. We're going to kind of look around and just kind of see. Just, you know, we need to protect some people. Also, we've got, it's always 80. The next tropical storm, no. It's scheduled to be named Dolly. So they have these, like, names that they come... So we had Crystal Ball. Now we're going to have Dolly next, apparently. That needs to be skipped. Dolly is the next name on this year's list of hurricanes. And they said it will likely be Tropical Storm Dolly and could become Hurricane Dolly. I don't think so. So I think that needs to change. That needs to absolutely change. I don't know. I just don't feel like, no, especially if it's a big, bad hurricane. Let's just not mess with it. Ghislaine Maxwell's bid to overturn her conviction was rejected. Rotten hell, B. Let's see. Scientists turned plastic waste into edible cookies because that's disgusting. Why? Of course they did. Why don't you just go and eat a urinal cake next? Why? Just go and go do that next. These cookies look like little... I mean, that's just disgusting looking. It looks like... imagine you take cardboard and you shred it, and then you get it, you like make it, you soak it, and then you form it into the shape of slightly a cookie. And then you bake it a little bit. That's what we're talking about. I'm not kidding you. I'm looking at it right now, and it looks like a petrified dog do. It's horrible. But apparently now they're trying to stop plastic pollution. Let's not eat. Why would you eat a plastic cookie if we're trying to get plastic out of our food supply? It doesn't make any sense. Putin blocks Kanye West concerts because they're worried about a Nazi backlash. He's been fueling the Nazi backlash. What is this dude talking about? Russian psyops and propaganda have been fueling all of this stuff. They're trying to sow discord elsewhere, but then they're like, oh, wait, it's also in our backyard? What? And now apparently they have three Wait, how are they tying sleep habits to a greater risk of hemorrhoids? How is this a headline? What? How are people sleeping? Apparently. We've got more on the way. We got to get into the Islamism on the left. Stick with us.
9: Put your hands on your hips.
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13: Fox News, I'm Tom Rigotti. Closing arguments are scheduled for Thursday in the trial of Lindsay Clancy, the Massachusetts mom who killed her three children. Fox's Molly Line is in Plymouth with more.
14: Prosecutors say the Massachusetts mother acted rationally and intentionally, planning and executing the murder of her three children inside the family's Duxbury home. The defense says the Massachusetts mother should not be held criminally responsible for the killings, that she was misdiagnosed, over-medicated, and suffering from postpartum psychosis.
13: Facebook parent company Meta will pay billions to settle a lawsuit over kids getting addicted to social media.
15: A landmark trial ends with a bombshell settlement. Meta will pay nearly $17 billion to a coalition of 29 states that sued the tech giant. Meta does not admit wrongdoing in the settlement, but will now change how Facebook and Instagram operate for teens.
13: It's Fox's Claudia Cowan. 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
3: It's time for your Walla Walla Valley weather update. Tonight you'll see patchy smoke with an increase in cloud cover while winds average around 5 to 8 miles an hour and temperatures settle into the mid to low 60s. Tomorrow you'll see continued patchy smoke while winds average around 6 to 10 miles an hour with possible gusts as high as 28 miles an hour while temperatures reach highs in the upper 80s. Due to high winds and low relative humidity, some areas are seeing critical fire conditions. Please avoid activities that would create spark or flame.
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1: But look, I don't want to go into great detail because it's maybe boring to people, but to me it's not boring. They charge tariffs. They take advantage of us as though they were a state, and they're not a state. And they've taken our car industry, and they've taken our agriculture industry.
2: Yeah.
1: You know, the farmers can't sell anything in there because the tariffs are so enormous. And yet they want to sell in us without any tariffs. So I had a deal that was a pretty good deal, you know, quite good, because they're afraid that I won't do any business. In other words, we won't trade. They don't have anything that we have to have. Okay, we can get by. I mean, there are a couple of things that would make it a little inconvenient, but we could get them elsewhere. And it's time to teach Canada you can't do this anymore. But
3: Canada needs to be a better partner, I think, right now, because so far they've been incredibly rude. Very, very rude. I mean, they're a bunch of leftists, so it's not entirely surprising. But at the same time, this is nuts. It's just going on for too long. This is POTUS talking about the back and forth with Canada and how they were attempting what they were threatening to turn off the electricity. Okay, go ahead and do that. We can complain too, and we can act like victims too, just as good as you can. So go ahead and try. Go ahead and try, and we'll see. Welcome back to the program. Dana Lash with you. We're at the bottom of this second hour. And I, let's see. Because Trump was speaking about a number of different things. Whether it was with Iran, and then, of course, the latest here, which is really being hyped up, and they're really trying to use this, I think, especially in some of these northern races going into midterms. I love this New York Times piece. Canadians are standing their ground. They're standing their ground. And then they talk about Captain Canada firebrand unloads on Trump. They called Mark Carney literally Captain Canada. Firebrand, Canadian Prime Minister. And they not only have him, but they have the Ontario Premier, Doug Ford. We talked about him yesterday. I liked his brother way better than I liked him, I got to be honest. But Trump was mocking him earlier. He said he was less charismatic, intelligent, and overall unimpressive compared to his late brother. His late brother was the mayor of Toronto, Rob Ford, who really was like a Chris Farley character. He got in trouble in 2013 because of crack cocaine. Sidebar. Okay, so does Hunter Biden do crack cocaine, or is it just the cocaine? And what's the difference between regular cocaine and crack cocaine?
4: Again, just speaking from non-experience, I think you snort the regular cocaine, right?
3: Mm-hmm.
4: And I think you smoke the crack cocaine.
3: We're going to have like a go-to drug expert like Cricket from Always Sunny in Philadelphia that we can just cut to and be like, hey, can you clarify some of the drugs on this? And, you know, maybe they're doing the interview from, you know, their little tent in Skid Row. I don't know. But they could, you know, as long as they're not too tweaked out, maybe perhaps give a little insight into this. I mean, all of this is so insane. All right. So on top of this, the latest with Democrats and Abdul El Sayed, who just keeps doubling down. He's not only the only person who keeps doubling down. It's also Hassan Piker. This is cut six. I hate playing this, but I will, so long as Hassan Piker is basically the spokesperson for the Democrat Party. Listen to what he says here, because Democrats are really there. You have out of 212. I pull this up. Out of 212 Democrat members of the House, they had, four of them said something about how not nice it was that Abdul El Sayed was, what he said about Sharia, and also his close association with Hassan Piker, right? And Democrats were trying to say, look how many of us have criticized four. And two of them actually would not criticize particularly El Sayed's relationship with Piker. I can't believe I'm going to say this. Cory Booker did. Right? First off, let's play Hassan. This is cut six. Play this first.
5: There are going to be a lot of people who are already questioning Abdul El Sayed's sincerity on these issues that will then turn around and say, oh, he's he's moderating his position on Israel, all this stuff. I don't think he is. Okay, I will say this. I am literally the person that is being dangled, and I'm going to tell you once again, he's not moderating on his perspective on Israel or anything like that. Okay, his reaction to this has always been very good, which is, look, I deal with people that I don't fully agree with and don't fully subscribe to on a daily basis. This is politics. Politics is about addition, not subtraction, right? It's smart.
3: What does this even mean?
5: It's the right way to... It's the right way to deal with it and then deflect back to the issues because they are the ones who are engaging in the deflection. Okay?
3: Hmm. What in the word, what in the hell world word salad is this? No clue. This is like some of the dumbest word salad I've ever heard. What does this even mean? So Hassan Piker's out there saying, well, you know, he's really not trying to distance. He's like Kamala Harris listening to him speak. And, you know, he's just, this is all about just, you know, politics. It's about addition, not subtraction, whatever that means. It's just like, he's just trying to, does he actually say anything of substance, Hassan Piker? I don't believe that he does. The problem with this is that what Hassan Piker, they act like, did you hear how he described it? Oh, they're dangling me. He was the one who sought this out. Hassan Piker went and sought all of this out. He sought out the attention. He sought out the association. He offered himself up. I have a couple of friends that I've known for a long time that are more moderates. They're not really, one of them I've known for a very, very long time. Used to work with a senator, works for a moderate kind of think tank. We don't agree on everything. But my friend absolutely cannot stand Hassan Piker and is really livid at how what she says, the way that Democrats are setting themselves up for just never ending deserved criticism because of this, this association that they're so terrified to disassociate because they feel as though it is perceived as admittance of a wrong. Well, it is if you're cozying up to this guy who said that Americans deserved 9/11. And he did. He said this. He said it on his live stream. That's kind of a problem, I think. That's not even some of the craziest. He said even worse. He was talking about how Jews in the United States, if they keep worrying about our ally in the Middle East, then they're going to bring more violence upon themselves or something like that. Just craziness. This is craziness. By the way, speaking of this, let me pull up my post because I talked about this, I think it was earlier today. So Abdul al-Sayed, right, he's been running his mouth on X nonstop. They're really trying to salvage some of the answers that he had when he was on with Jesse Waters. They're really trying to, like, thread this needle here. He went after Mike Rogers. Mike Rogers was saying that al-Sayed wants to represent, quote unquote, Palestine. And Rogers was saying, I want to represent Michigan, et cetera, et cetera. And Abdul al-Sayed said, quote, he's so proud of himself. Look at him. He practiced that line all weekend at his AIPAC fundraisers. They're trying so hard to remove a source of money and support in the campaign as a way to kneecap Rogers. Let's make something very clear about AIPAC. If people are out there calling it foreign, honestly, you should be dragged behind a truck. I'm so tired of this nonsense. If I gave you what I really thought of it, I'd probably be arrested. If I gave you my real two cents on what I think about this stuff, because it is so stupid. It's dumber than anything I've heard on the left. I wish people had the balls to just let their freak flag fly and be like, I just don't like Jews. Just say it instead of using stupid Jack Posobiec or whatever that guy who got his security clearance pulled, whatever that halfwit says, when he says Epstein class or Bolsheviks. They don't have the balls to say Jews. That's what they're talking about. When people go after AIPAC, I don't care if someone doesn't like someone's speech. This is the United Flipping States of America. All right. We just celebrated America's 250th birthday. That is a group of Americans. I don't know if I need to explain this to the products of incest that are imported over here from Pakistan, if that's the issue or what. But let me be very clear. It is a group of Americans who are spending the money they earned any damn well way they please. So The people criticizing it hate free speech, which is anti-American. You are worse. You are worse than an Islam. You are as bad as an Islamist if you're over here dragging our free speech rights. So if you got a problem with AIPAC, you got a problem with free speech. I don't give a rat's ass if somebody, I don't like it because they're Jewish. At least have the, you know what? At least have the beans to say it. I'm so tired of people skirting around this issue. It is a group of Americans who spend their money that they want to. And the people criticizing it are borrowing gun controllers. They're weaponizing the tactic that gun controllers use. Gun controllers are always going after, ooh, the gun lobby, like regular average everyday people who simply want to spend their money in support of a Second Amendment candidate. There are people, shocker, in the United States, Abdul El Sayed, who believe that of all of the countries in the Middle East, only one really has actually proven its worth as an ally. And it sure as hell ain't Syria. And it sure as hell ain't Turkey. And it's not Jordan. And it's not Egypt. And it's not Qatar. There are people who think it serves the United States' best interests to have a stronger ally, to maintain that alliance. That's what this group believes. And why do they believe it? And why do they spend their money the way they do? Because they're putting American security first, you walking mental abortions. That's why. So all the people that are out there, I'm just going to call you little El Sayeds, because that's what it is, El Sayed Jr. logic. I just don't like this group of Americans using their money the way they want. Why don't you like it? Because they're Jews. Just be honest about it. But see, people are afraid to admit that they share the position of Islamists like Abdul El Sayed. Abdul El Sayed's, he's so mad. You know how much money this man takes from CARE, an unindicted co-conspirator? Remember the World Trade Center bombings? CARE, which actually includes foreigners and foreign money. Oh, but I guess the people talking about AIPAC didn't know that. This is asinine. I get so aggravated at this. And then notice, you see, here's the problem. When the woke right goes after that those talking points, they make it to where they can't hit back at El Sayed when he does this. Do you see how the woke right is now actively working against getting candidates elected? They're very, very silent on Mike Rogers right now. Why is it? Because Mike Rogers is up against an Islamist. And the Islamist is like, Mike Rogers takes money from Americans who just happen to also maybe be Jewish, or some of them like support Jewish Americans, or and they believe in a strong alliance with Israel. He's mad at that, but he'll take all kinds of money overseas from overseas mullahs. Where do you think CARE money comes from? Let's be real. This is all documented. This is all an open secret. It's not like I'm saying anything surprising or any like rolling over a rock that hasn't already been rolled over. So all the people that are out there saying that's the Abdul El Sayed stuff. Congratulations, you sound like a mullah. So he goes after this. Oh, look, he practiced that line all weekend. And Abdul El Sayed, have you been practicing your defense? Campaigning with a guy who said that we deserve 9/11? That the children that were being watched over a World Trade Center, that they deserved to die? That thousands of Americans deserved to die? Abdul El Sayed, interestingly, hasn't said anything about that. He hasn't condemned that remark. He hasn't condemned Hassan Piker. He has done more to defend Hassan Piker than he has ever done to defend the United States. Abdul El Sayed has done more to defend Islamism and Sharia than he has ever spoken or said or done at all whatsoever to defend the liberty of the United States. And a lot of these woke rikers are making it easy for him because they're all the same person. We have a lot more on the way as we move. 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
17: And I'm going to have a paperweight sitting on my desk. You know what that paperweight's going to be? It's going to be a piece of the ballroom after we all blow it up. That's what it's going to be.
3: Oh.
17: In an official ceremony, just so we're clear. In an official ceremony, we're going to blow it up, and we're going to get the taxpayers their money back by selling all the pieces as paperweights, and I will have one on my desk.
3: What does that mean where a guy's holding a butterfly, and then it's like, is this, you know, it's like a, they're joking. So I would use that format and say, is this terrorism? You have the Philly DA, Larry Krasner, Clinton Toady, who's talking about blowing up the White House ballroom because they're morons. You have the, just, I know, the Philly DA going out there. I want to run for DA so I can do whatever the hell I want. Man, give me that power. Give me the one ring. Go ahead. I'm like, go ahead, let me have it. Oh, I'll be so good. I'll be lovey-dovey. I promise. Larry Krasner, DA of Philadelphia, going out there talking. Oh, it's an official ceremony, the terrorism. So that makes it better. Yeah, so it's official terrorism. I don't quite understand how that works, but yeah, Kane, you found the meme. That's the meme, the guy holding the butterfly, and he's like, is this? And you can substitute whatever. So yeah, that's kind of a problem for him to say something like that. And by the way, Larry Krasner was a big-time Clinton toady, and there were certain other Clinton stooges who actually thought he would have been a good addition to the Supreme Court. Can you imagine? Can you imagine? Like, we dodged a bullet with Merrick Garland. Can you imagine this guy? Good heavens. So this is, I mean, and he's trying to couch it by saying, no, it's an official ceremony as a way to say that it's justified. He actually wants to place, and he's being serious, he actually wants to put charges around the White House ballroom and blow it up. Why are they so mad? What did the room do to him? And he wants to have chunks, I guess, of the blown up concrete as a paperweight on his desk. Can I ask a question, guys? Is that an insurrection? I was told reliably that things of this nature were insurrection-y, as it were. Is that an insurrection? I mean, what he's doing, that's what I was told. When he's not hunting down ICE agents, I guess he's fantasizing psychotically about an insurrection that includes blowing up the White House ballroom just because. Second hour's on the way, folks. You don't want to miss a thing. Stick with us.
18: It's time for your Walla Walla Valley weather update. Tonight you'll see patchy smoke with an increase in cloud cover while winds average around 5 to 8 miles an hour and temperatures settle into the mid to low 60s. Tomorrow you'll see continued patchy smoke while winds average around 6 to 10 miles an hour with possible gusts as high as 28 miles an hour while temperatures reach highs in the upper 80s. Due to high winds and low relative humidity, some areas are seeing critical fire conditions. Please avoid activities that would create spark or flame.
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0: Swung on, hit deep, right field on its way. That ball is gone. A mammoth three-run home run for Kyle Schwarber, number 40 on the season. And he has put the Phillies up 6-0 here in the second inning.
21: 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They shut out the Mariners 6-0. The Blue Jays snapped the Royals' nine game win streak with a 3-0 victory. The Reds scored 7 runs in the ninth to edge the Giants 10-9. The Marlins shut out the Red Sox 4-0 to snap Boston's 5-game win streak. Right now, it's all tied up at 5 between the Dodgers and Braves, top of the 8th. And in college football, the Big 12 is joining the SEC and Big 10 in banning returning pros. I'm Brianna Miro.
22: Crank it.
23: It's Jason Smith.
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4: 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Again, that's Jason Smith Show. Hit the subscribe button, then tap the thumbs up icon. Comment away whether you agree or disagree. Let us know what you think. Again, just search Jason Smith Show on YouTube and subscribe. Well, we are inching closer to the final week of the preseason, which means we're inching closer to the regular season. Kind of weird that, you know, we got games tomorrow night, and after this weekend, we'll have another 2 weeks. It's like, hey, we finished, we're getting ready. No, we still got a ways to go, man. We still have basically, you know, camps are breaking now, but we got like half the summer left. It's weird.
24: Well, that's it. We still have 2 weeks from tonight. We'll kick things off, but yeah, you get a nice little break, nice little vacation. For media members, a lot of folks going to take time off.
4: Like Jed York, nice little vacation. Oh, wow. Too soon? Wow. Is it too soon?
24: Well, is he in exile?
4: Well.
24: Or do you just go into the locker room and say, all right, let's get all your best one-liners out. Yeah. Come on.
4: There's some big stuff today where the Jed York story. And we told you yesterday, you think this is over, wait till the body cam footage comes out. And it's almost like TMZ or whoever else decided, hey, oh, Jason's right. We got to come out with the body cam footage. Because today the body cam footage came out. Came out late this afternoon, and oh boy, is it unbelievable.
24: Could have been a lot worse, though.
4: I don't know that it could have been. How could it be worse?
24: But I mean, we were expecting to be sitting there. To go, what happened? Like he's Fred Willard. What happened? And then you know, we get a little bit audio. I mean, I don't know. It's just the guy in a car now, going through a mobile home.
4: Before we get to the body cam footage, like this is, I really want to start with this because I want people to just think about this for a second. All right, because this is one of those, oh, by the way, details that came out today with the body cam footage that I think people are blowing off because of all the body cam footage and what was said, and you're going to hear from Jed York in a minute. York, who, of course, was arrested on Sunday, as he was in pursuit of prostitution. You could say that, right? Pursuit of prostitution.
24: That's pretty good.
4: But it was, yeah.
24: The alliteration is just fantastic.
4: $160, agreed to meet a woman, driving through a trailer park, got pulled over, arrested by the cops, and the body cam footage is out today.
24: Disorderly conduct and operating with criminal tools.
4: Pursuit of prostitution. It sounds like something that you could have like on Netflix. Hey, did you see that new Netflix doc, Pursuit of Prostitution? Yeah, it was crazy, man.
24: You could do a series on it, I'm pretty sure.
4: Guys are all, it's like Grand Theft Auto, except the guys are driving through trailer parks, man. It was crazy.
24: Well, with the fact that if you get a deal with some of these rideshare services, I think once you enter the car, doesn't a camera activate on some of them for everybody's safety? I'm sure there's plenty of details that could be, brokered.
4: There's nothing bigger than this detail, though, right? Well, we're going to get to, you're going to hear it stuff, and there's stuff to hear. But I want to say this first because I've been thinking about this all day. Mm.
24: part of this story, right, the New York Post reported. New York Post has been on the top of all this, so the New York Post, congratulations.
1: Yeah, they're more than just headlines.
24: They are. I mean, really, they're writing the headlines, you know, the Mets and Yankees, all this. Okay.
1: They are just this side of tabloidal, so, I mean, this is right in their wheelhouse.
24: They reported today, just as part of the column, right, just, I'm telling you, this is just part of the column, that York, going through a divorce in the previous months, you know, why was he in Ohio? Now you're hearing why he was in Ohio. Because he had moved back to Ohio into a home owned by his parents. Okay, into a $500,000 home owned by his parents.
1: It's a nice, this reasonably is the sized owner, and priced home.
24: The owner of an NFL team.
1: Everybody needs time to get away.
24: Owner of an NFL team.
1: Yeah.
24: Is basically moving back in with his parents.
1: He's trying to get a reset.
24: Think about that, man. That's a reset you or I.
1: But do you go back into safe haven, man?
24: You're the owner of an NFL team. You are the principal owner. You're not a guy that works in the mailroom.
1: I get it.
24: You're not the junior vice president without a lot of real responsibility.
1: Junior.
24: You are the principal owner, and he moved back into a $500,000 home in Ohio owned by his parents.
1: His parents are going to tell him he's a great guy. He's got a lot going for him. It's a way to rebuild your confidence.
24: He's the owner of the 49ers. Yeah. He is the principal owner.
1: But that's not your identity. Some people live in that identity.
24: Is he really the owner? I don't know, man. Like, real. I mean, really.
1: So you're saying
24: could I own a team?
1: Suit?
24: Could I own a team
1: you
24: now?
1: You could.
24: Because if it goes bad and something
1: maybe
24: happens.
1: Maybe he dresses like you.
24: I could just move in with my dad, right? It'd be fine, right?
1: Hey, hanging
24: dad,
1: out with Walt.
24: Move in with my dad.
1: What's wrong with that?
24: I've done that. I've lived with my dad before. There's some stories. But, like, I mean, I apparently I can do that. I mean,
1: Monday mornings with Walt.
24: The owner of an NFL team is moving back into a home owned by his parents.
1: Okay.
24: It's the step for you and I, the equivalent is moving back in with your parents after a divorce. Yeah, I got to head back home and I got to. The owner, I mean, the family is worth $9 billion.
1: You've added a half a billion.
24: There's been a lot of attention the last few days. I think, you know, if the North Niners wanted to be sold,
1: full number.
24: Hey, I could go buy that team that guy got pulled over for soliciting. Oh, I could own that team? Oh, yeah, whatever,
1: I've
24: man.
1: Got a
24: bidding
1: Mark
24: war.
1: Walter on line two.
24: Bidding war. Can I buy the trailer park that he was driving through, too? Like, that's great.
1: You know, one of the details I found, and I don't know if this was AI just culling everything.
24: A guided tour of the mobile home trailer park.
1: But you could have bought it for $300,000 originally. Yeah, that was what the trailer park.
24: But I wonder if there's somebody that
1: community sold for.
24: Like if they're smart, there's a guy at the gate walking in, going $20. $20 for what? Whoa, no. I mean, you want to drive through and take pictures? Well, there's the spot where he got pulled over. Here's where he was driving. All these different things. Yeah, it's like you're taking a tour. $20.
1: So do you put a same version of the car? Like the one you rented
24: you put
1: Avis,
24: it right there. You leave it right there.
1: There's
24: a
1: mannequin in there.
24: Yep. With the Yankee shirt like he was wearing today.
1: And the shorts.
24: 100%. You have the mannequins up.
1: So that's
24: $20.
1: That I think people could pay $20 for. But if I'm just driving through, I mean, come on.
24: People will fork it over, Ray, without even thinking. Oh, you'd like to see what we have here? It's only $20 to take a look around and see. Oh, look at all these ball players.
1: Well, but I mean, because you can go to Candy Cane Lane without paying. I mean, you got to wait in line.
24: But that's right
1: here in California. There's several places with, you know, everybody's got to participate in lights, and they've got little Ferris wheels full of stuffed animals or whatever, and they can't sell hot chocolate anymore because people got mad. But you have to wait in line. But so that's the reference.
24: If you're smart, you make money, right? You make money.
1: No, absolutely.
24: So, but just understand that this is, if you think that he's not in trouble with the NFL, all right, because Roger Goodell even said today, asked more about it, it's personal conduct policy situation, waiting to see how this plays out. We told you yesterday, this feels different than Kraft, than anything else where owners were able to skate, right? You're going to find out what kind of influential owner Jed York is, because this punishment that's coming could be a big deal, right? This could be where they decide we have to make an example. Maybe it's bad timing because it comes right after the Rossini-Mike Vrabel stuff, but this could be worse for Jed York than you think. I mean, the fact that, I mean, come on, man, really. You move back in with your parents. I mean, you move back in. Yeah, you stay in that. Stay in our house.
1: You're not going to have any sympathy, empathy for the guy just because he's got extra zeros on
24: I'm
1: his
24: just
1: name?
24: Saying.
1: He's just a human.
24: He's, I mean, but just, I mean, the NFL, you're, again, worth in the billions of dollars.
1: Yeah, I mean, the 49ers have to be worth,
24: I don't
1: what,
24: think,
1: 10 billion,
24: I don't,
1: 11 billion
24: I don't
1: right
24: think
1: now?
24: Mark Walter's moving back in with his parents, all the teams he is selling the last couple of weeks. I don't think he's, I got to move in here. I got to save some money
1: still
24: on rent.
1: Have a warehouse
24: I got to do this.
1: That hasn't been taken.
24: He still has a job. He's got all these things. He's moving back. House owned by his parents. Come on.
2: man.
24: Come on, Darren Waller said it best.
2: You own the 49ers.
24: Take some time to heal.
2: You own the 49ers, man.
24: I know, buddy.
2: So, some of the more entertaining
24: stuff.
2: Does he want
24: to stay in San Francisco?
2: I mean,
24: no.
2: So just understand that that's the basis, and that's how embarrassing this is. An NFL owner, moving back in my parents' house.
24: Disorderly conduct and the possession of criminal tools. Mm-hmm. Less than $2,000 out of pocket in fines.
2: I'm between semesters at college. I'm taking a gap year, moving back in with my old room is still ready to go. My mom had a sewing room that was where she had a book club.
24: Maybe he lost all the homes in the divorce.
2: Come on, man. What are you... Lost all the homes.
24: All of them.
2: How many homes did you have? I lost all of them. Every single one. I lost all
24: the homes.
2: She
24: took it all.
2: All the homes. All the homes are gone. This is my favorite quote from today, because this really is something we said right after it happened. So before the body cam footage came out, what was the first thing we said about this earlier this week? Rich people, right? Like, how do rich people, how do they see reality, right? How do they see life? How do they do things like this? This guy is worth $9 billion, and I'm figuring out a way to ping a woman, and it's $160 for sex, and I'm driving through a mobile trailer park to get there.
24: That's how you do the life evaluation process, though, right?
2: Here's audio from the police officers pulled him over, who are saying basically that exact thing.
5: Yeah, he does. He's a real estate guy. He's got all the money. Wow. It's crazy the people that do this.
6: Right?
5: Like, they could do whatever they want. Like, they could do other things. Yeah. They could go other ways. But it's wild.
2: Rich people, man. Really, everything just boils down to rich people, yo. I mean, really, rich people. What? This is what they have. This is what they like. This is what they do. Like, it doesn't understand it, but that's what I mean. I want to see how people like that have that kind of money, how do they really see reality?
24: Well, but it goes back to Alexander Knox, as portrayed by Robert Wool in the 1989 classic Tim Burton film Batman. Rich people. You know why they're so weird? Because they can afford to be.
2: Now, you heard the police officer say there, he says he's a real estate guy. And when they pulled him over, and you see, you know, when they go to his car, you see Jed York. I mean, the video is tremendous. Wearing a big Yankees t-shirt. Mm-hmm. I'm watching it. When I see him, I go, don't be a Mets t-shirt. Don't be a Mets t-shirt.
24: I saw the Yankees. MLB logo as it started. And like, well, here we go.
2: Not a Mets t-shirt. Okay. Not a Mets. I'll count that as a victory today. Not a Mets t-shirt. And he, you know, stunned as he gets to the car, walked about. He told them that he was a real estate guy and that he was just driving through.
24: Well, I mean, that's how the family did make their money. I mean, so he's not lying.
2: Real estate guy, and I was just driving through. Here's the audio of Jed York.
5: What are you doing here?
7: Just driving.
5: You meeting anybody?
7: No.
2: No, I'm just driving. What's all the money you have here? We have you pinging this woman and everything else. Yeah, no, just driving. Oh, okay. I mean, same. That's me, just driving. Just drive. What do you do, officer? Just driving. Why? I don't know. Just out for a drive on a Sunday morning through a mobile home trailer park, checking for addresses and stuff with, you know, cash on me, maybe totaling $160, maybe a little bit more.
24: No,
2: just driving.
24: But
2: that's
24: the thing. Did he have the $160 separated out? Because if it's just in a stack of bills, then how do you prove it, right? But if it's parsed out, like that becomes that much more suspicious.
2: I think that's suspicious anyway. Why are you carrying all that? When nobody how much money does anybody carry now? You don't need to.
24: I miss those
2: days,
24: though.
2: You pay with your phone, your car,
24: your phone,
2: whatever
24: it is. Because then if I had that money and it's spent, that's what I spent.
2: Nobody
24: cares. As opposed to going to the cards. I mean, you can go willy-nilly, buying everything.
2: I mean, nobody carries that kind of cash anymore.
8: You can't even get anything bigger than a 20. Everyone's like, oh, that could be counterfeit.
2: Yeah, no. You have 50, Chris. Oh, 50.
8: 50.
2: Oh, no.
8: No one takes 50s
2: anymore. I'm not
8: anymore.
2: Taking that. No. I wonder if they told him that.
8: That's right, disrespect to Ulysses S. Grant.
2: I got the money. No 50s, no 100s. $20. Okay. Small bills. That's what it is. Well, I knew that from all the heist movies. You always want small bills. They don't want big, but always got to be small bills.
24: Gotta
2: okay, great.
24: Stay under the level of suspicion. Like I take cash when I go to card shows.
2: I'm gonna pull that next time. What are you doing? Just driving. Where? No, nowhere. Just out for driving.
24: Why are you driving so fast?
2: Just driving. Why are you driving through a mobile? Oh, I'm just driving through here. Just driving, man. That's all I'm doing. Just driving.
24: Well, I mean, he wasn't lying. He was just driving.
2: He was. Well, yeah. Were you going anywhere? No. No, just driving. Well, you had to be going somewhere. You're in a car. No. Just out for a drive.
24: Well, I mean, you've never gone out for a drive? I mean, you remember Zoe, when Zoe was small. Did you not just go out driving?
2: Yeah, but eventually wound up someplace.
24: No, see, I always just drove to get them to go to sleep.
2: Life isn't Snowpiercer where you're just continually going on
24: a train. No, and eventually I would finish the loop and go home.
2: Yeah, so where are you going? Eventually I'm going home.
24: Yeah, but it's eventually, right now I'm just driving.
2: I'm just driving. Where are you going? No, nowhere. Just driving.
24: Nowhere,
2: man.
24: In particular.
2: Just
24: kids in the back. I'm trying to get her to go to blank to sleep.
2: I'm just out driving. That's all it is. Like this. This is every day. This gets worse and worse for the NFL, right? There was no, with Bob Kraft, it was the story and the energy of the story, but it wasn't like every day we had all new information and we never had body cam footage like this that was out there. Like this, it's a different world than it was 5 years ago.
24: But the Kraft thing had all the investigation, so it didn't come out all in one fell swoop. Like we knew this was going to drop.
2: That's why this is bad. That's why this is really bad,
24: but it's
2: going to
24: be
2: man.
24: Done. Now you got the body.
2: It doesn't matter.
24: There's nothing else for the body.
2: You have Roger Goodell saying personal conduct, all of these things.
24: Sure, so you lose a draft pick and you can find some monies.
2: I don't know. I don't know that he's going to be able to run the team for a while. Like if you're Roger Goodell, you got to make sure that, hey, these sex scandals ain't good for the NFL,
24: man.
2: Yeah,
24: but he was going back home to Ohio to lay low with his folks.
2: He was not laying low. He was not. Laying low. That was not happening.
24: Well, in those moments.
2: No, he wasn't.
24: In those pings,
2: nope.
24: He was not.
2: Nope, he was
24: not. The rest of the time, I'm going to guess he's been hanging out at random restaurants and bars.
2: Nope.
24: Sitting in the corner, eating by himself.
2: Nope.
24: Quiet, forlorn, going to the jukebox, playing a sad song or three. And then he had this
2: moment. Go to the ATM. Getting cash out. Yeah. All right, what's my limit?
24: Maybe he likes to trade in cash generally.
2: There's
24: though.
2: A limit on getting cash. I can only get $300 out at once. What kind of world is this?
24: More than enough for what he needed
2: all
24: for
2: right,
24: this purpose,
2: fine.
24: Though.
2: I'll hold on to it in case you never know what could happen after. Maybe there's some bonus time. I don't know. Who knows?
24: Wasn't able to double up. I mean, that would take you over the limit.
2: I mean, you know, if I get a free guy. If I clear the board and I get to 10,000 points without losing a guy, and I'm able to get all the dots in the corner. And Inky, Binky, Blinky, and Clyde wind up. Maybe I get an extra guy. Maybe I get a free guy.
24: That's my quarter.
2: Could happen. I mean, you think it's not bad. You think it's going to be owner skates. This is different than Kraft. It's different than all the other ones. Just watch. Just see what happens with this. Roger Goodell wouldn't keep throwing out personal conduct policy. This could wind up being bad. And again, you will see what kind of influence he is as an owner depending on what his punishment is. Because the lighter it is, like Kraft, he's a real influential owner, and they listen to what he has to say. But it doesn't seem that way. Again, see the fact that after my divorce, I'm moving back into a house owned by my parents. Right? So see that. I don't know what
24: cash
2: kind
24: on
2: of
24: hand.
2: Influential owner that you have with that.
24: So he was able to get into cash at home. Again, misdemeanor.
2: Hey, what happened to all the petty cash? We had like $300. How much is left? I don't know, 140. Where's that 160? That'll turn up. I'm not worried about it. Where's that going to go?
24: Level of scale. I don't think it's a saleable thing, but it'll get the at least a

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10: A landmark settlement. I'm Lisa Lacerra, Fox News. Facebook and Instagram parent company Meta agreed to pay up to $18 billion to settle claims with multiple states that its platforms are addictive to teens. California could receive as much as $2 billion.
11: We're continuing our fight across social media, including our litigation against TikTok. And we'll continue to demand better from all parts of this industry.
10: California Attorney General Rob Bonta, as part of the settlement, Meta agreed to stronger safety measures for teens, including limits on the amount of time teens can be on their sites. In a blog post, Meta said it urged competitors, TikTok and YouTube, to adopt similar safety measures. Criminal charges suspended against a Marine veteran arrested earlier this month at President Trump's Los Angeles area golf course with ammunition and a gun in his vehicle pending a psychiatric evaluation. New evidence revealed at today's hearing for Janine John Tail.
12: Prosecutors say Tail had several notebooks with 208 pages of drawings, lists of Secret Service schedules, details of individual security members, and copies of Melania Trump's schedule. He had also allegedly done research about, quote, going off the grid.
10: Fox's Mike Emanuel. When Tail was arrested, he was seen wearing an earpiece and taking pictures of the golf course where President Trump was set to attend a dinner. War Secretary Pete Hegseth marking 5 years since the attack at Abbey Gate in Afghanistan that killed 13 service members, upgrading the medals awarded to 3 Marine veterans.
13: When the wicked sought to sow terror, these men stood as lions at that gate.
2: bold in their purpose, fierce in their resolve, and unbreakable in their courage.
10: President Trump has blamed the Biden administration's hasty exit from Afghanistan for the attack. Biden says conditions

0: after President Trump's first term led to the chaotic evacuation efforts. 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
13: 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You'll find today's full show and a best of version posted right after we get off the air. Well, it's not a sad day. It's kind of a wistful day. It's a day to look back. It's a day to celebrate. It's a day long in coming. The Pro Bowl is no more.
14: No!
13: Pour one out for the worst of all the all-star games in professional sports. The Pro Bowl is over. It's over, Johnny. No more Pro Bowl. The NFL is eliminating the Pro Bowl, the Pro Bowl games, whatever else they could possibly do. And now there's just going to be the honor of being named a Pro Bowler.
14: Does that mean that when you get into all of the costs to put on the charade and get everybody to fly there, whatever, you'll make more money doing a TV special where you name them and have someone interview them sitting at a table with a nice buffet?
13: As the NFL Executive Vice President Peter O'Reilly said, quote, "It's okay to be the first league to walk away from a competitive all-star game." Okay, first of all, you've kind of walked away a few years now. Okay, and competitive was never really competitive for a long time. But it's okay. Starting with this year, 88 players are going to be named to the Pro Bowl class. No replacements.
14: Do you think that he meant to say non-competitive?
13: Non-competitive. From walkaway to competitive all-star game. This story, I'm happy for it. I'm happy that the league has understood finally that this game is just an albatross where it's gotten to be more of an embarrassing headline than it is anything else, right? Oh, the Pro Bowl, yeah, no one cares. The game is not competitive. The players don't care. It's the end of the year. They don't want to show up. Okay, but now we have the Pro Bowl games. Okay, so for a couple of years, we had Pro Bowl games, and players are playing touch football, and quarterbacks are trying to throw through targets, and yeah, they kept it going as long as they could,
14: I like the carnival games.
13: The Pro Bowl was like it's just like anything else in life where you think because it's been around forever, it will always be around forever. And that's not the case, right? You'd have thought growing up, I'd have thought Toys R Us was going to be around forever, right? Toys R Us was the place to go get toys, from bikes to trains to video games. it was going to be around forever because Toy Babies R Us was there. It's where, but then all of a sudden, what happened? Well, online shopping happened, and brick and mortar sort of went away, and now Toys R Us, no more Toys R Uses, right? Then they tried to figure it out. Maybe we'll just do an online presence. Then maybe we'll leave some stores open, and eventually, okay, no more Toys R Us. Same thing happening to so many big brick and mortar retailers that have been around forever. Gimbel's was around forever.
14: Wow. Now,
13: but that's what that's the Pro Bowl. It had a great run for a really long time, and slowly a changing marketplace made it irrelevant. And they tried, just like any other business, well, how do we stay afloat? We know that this is a death blow that is here. How do we stay alive for as long as we can, right? Whereas other companies and other productions, hey, we're going to go to an online-only presence. Mm-hmm. Like, you know, newspapers, right? And what do we do? We're not going to do an edition anymore. We're just going to be online. That's how we're going to go. We're going to keep this going as long as we can. Now, we know we're not hitting the 2010s or the 2020s with an online-only edition of a newspaper, and it's going to be around for 50 years, like the regular print newspaper was around for the 100 years before that. But we're going to keep it going as long as possible and until we can't do it anymore, right? Because I'm working before, you know, I want to keep this job. I want my kids to go to college, all these things. But, you know, it's only going to be a certain amount of time. The same thing for the Pro Bowl. And I think it's a lot of guts for the NFL to say, yeah, we're canceling the Pro Bowl. We're not going to put anything out there that's going to be an embarrassment for this league. Which, watch out, Jed York. We're not going to put out anything that's going to be an embarrassment. So I think it's a pretty gutsy move to say, yes, we're walking away, we're killing the Pro Bowl. And I think the overall reaction is going to be, yeah, it was time. No one's going to say, oh, my God, I missed the Pro Bowl game. I really want to see Trevor Lawrence in long shorts trying to throw a ball 500 feet down the field. No one's going to say that. No one's going to say, I miss any of this stuff. No one even watched anymore.
14: Yeah, ultimately, you're just going to have some version of the games, the carnival games, that get paired with Steph Curry's Holy Moly, and away we go. Here was the quote to The Athletic, quote, you start doing it over and over again, and now what we've compromised on becomes the standard. And that is not the product the fans deserve, nor the way the players want to be celebrated. Where people were bailing out. I saw a picture of Shedeur Sanders smiling with giving a thumbs up, saying this is the man that killed the Pro Bowl. Right? Because he was a Pro Bowler last year with the number of guys that opted out or were injured and unavailable to play. And that's really what it comes down to, is you can't incentivize guys enough with the size of contracts at this point to say, hey, we need to have one last thing. Nor do you have teams, ownership, GM, coaches saying, yeah, I want my guy out there. It's great for him to represent and potentially get obliterated. The other clip that went around was Sean Taylor taking out a punter all those years ago, right? Back when the game was played that way, right?
13: But we're talking about all-star games, right? They all had their day.
14: Right.
13: All of them are just trying to stay afloat right now.
14: That's it, right?
13: Baseball's the only one. Like, I feel pretty good we're going to see baseball all-star
14: see
13: games for a while. We're going to
14: stay
13: that
14: for a while. It still means something to the players. Pitchers only pitch a couple of batters, and they're off and pacing, whatever. In this case, like, even the trip to Hawaii, again, the fact that you can, with even the lowest contract in the NFL, say, I'm going to take my family of 50 to the Hawaiian Islands, and it'd be a blip on the radar of what you're getting paid in general. Like, that's not a thing anymore. And there were great stories and great tales that came out of those poolside for all those years. But, like, there's just no juice to it anymore. And once the Super Bowl's over, people have moved on, man. Like, all these other seasons are in full effect, or you're just, dare I say it, as we get ready for the beginning of a new season, you're footballed out. Like, you had your big final moment with the Super Bowl. Coming back for the Pro Bowl games, not on your radar. You had 6 months of a list of things around the house and with your kids, spouse, significant other, family that you just, you know, maybe back in Ohio, that you didn't talk to for all those months.
13: Yeah.
14: You got a lot of things to make up.
13: It's just time. It's time to go.
14: No,
13: it's,
14: I mean, look, it had a good run.
13: It's time
14: it
13: to
14: really
13: go.
14: Did.
13: Right? I'll tell LIV Golf the same thing. Guys, it's time to go. Right? They put out that statement today saying, hey, they fired basically everybody that worked for LIV Golf. Don't worry, we're rebranding LIV Golf 2.0 next year. Guys, it's time to go. The Saudis pulled all their money. How long are you really going to keep this going? Everybody's looking for an exit ramp. Is it really worth it to try to keep it going for another 4 months or until people just say, I'm done with LIV Golf? It's time to go. You were at the party. You lasted way longer than anybody expected, but it's over, man. When you have to cut all of everybody that worked there to say, but don't worry, we'll be back better than ever. No, I think we know you're not going to be better than ever. So it's when it's time to leave the party, it is time to leave the party.
14: Well, when you use the term back and better than ever.
13: Time to go, man. Don't worry, 2.0 is going to be, no, it's not going to be better. People are crawling on their hands and knees back to the PGA Tour, and they're going to make them crawl on their hands and knees to get back. They're going to make them jump through hoops to come back to the PGA Tour. And eventually they will. They'll let them come back, but you're not just going to walk back in and go, hey, guys, made all that money last few years. What have I missed? No. You're going to have to work your way back in. You're going to have to qualify for events. The PGA Tour is going to do the right thing. They are going to make you earn it. But understand that when it's over, it's over, right?
14: Yeah,
13: it's over.
14: Well,
13: over.
14: It's over, Johnny. Since you brought up the PGA Tour, I think there's also the cost-benefit analysis for each of those golfers as to what kind of penalty they have to pay to come in. If you're Rom, come on in, sir. We missed you. If you're one of the top golfers that will challenge week in, week out, come on back. Thank you.
13: Yeah,
14: thank you for coming back.
13: Whatever you want.
14: For the rest of the guys, you're the ones that
13: are you really
14: to
13: missing? I don't think you're really missing John Rahm that much. You can make him jump through some hoops. You can say, hey, you know what you're gonna do? You're gonna play putt putt for a little while. I'm gonna have all you live guys playing this putt putt tournament.
14: See, you're going back to holy moly.
13: And whoever wins the putt putt tournament gets an exemption for the U.S. Open.
14: Again, the big winner in all of this becomes Steph Curry.
13: And you get Jim Nantz saying, and let's see if John Rahm can get this one into the clown's mouth. If he is headed to the U.S. Open. And there it is. Clack, clack, clack. There it is. John
14: so
13: Rahm.
14: What you're saying
13: into
14: is
13: the clown's mouth.
14: We should invest
13: he's going to the
14: in
13: US
14: mini
13: Open.
14: Golf courses right now. We should build our own.
13: John, how do you feel about that? Do I get my ball back or do they keep it at the end? Is that why it goes? Like, it went into the clown's mouth, but I don't get it anymore. No. They keep it. That's how it works in putt-putt. Oh, I didn't know that. Okay. Well, welcome back to the PGA Tour. Oh, that's outstanding.
14: See, we always had some
13: Make
14: rogue that wouldn't Make participate in that final hole so they Make can go back
13: work.
14: To the first.
13: I mean, to know when it's over is a very difficult thing. Athletes generally don't know when their career is over. They need a light bulb moment, right? Like, I remember Jerry Rice saying this when he got cut by the I think it was the Seahawks.
14: He went from Denver to the Seahawks, yeah.
13: And he was really upset, and he was saying, man, I feel just as good as I did when I'm 30. I don't understand. And then whoever it was, like, somebody showed him video of this is you from your 30 and this is you now, and he was like, oh, I see it now. Okay, I get it. So something to that effect where I saw the difference. Like, just know, and not always is it over. It's not always over, but it's over. Okay? When you say Pro Bowl and the first thing the average NFL fan does is wince or give a shrug or just turn away from you, it's over. When you say LIV Golf, oh, we're firing everybody but coming back, people are leaving the room going, yeah, do you still validate parking or can I leave? Like, if I got to pay the $3, I get it because I know you don't have any money. So if I can do that, like that, you know when it's over and this is over. There's not going to be some great jump back and, yeah, the Pro Bowl's not going to come back and be better. That, you know, LIV Golf's not going to come back and be better. None of it's coming. Just you got to know when it's over.
14: And you tried and you ran through it.
13: Yeah, and I give the NFL, again, I'm serious when I say I give the NFL credit for not. They could have done it a couple of years ago, but obviously they wanted to see, keep it going. But now it's going to be met with as little of a rip. I mean, it's still a really big story, but it will be met with a little bit of a ripple as if it was 5 years ago where it was, we're just getting rid of the Pro Bowl. Wait, what? Pro Bowl's gone? We haven't even tried the Pro Bowl games yet. No. So this is the right time. It's the right call, the right move. I give the NFL credit, again, for being the first one to say, we're walking away from an all-star game. Okay? And it's all right because nobody's going to miss
14: it. Yeah, but we've always talked about it with athletes, right? You bring up Jerry Rice. Until they rip off the jersey and just say, hey, it's your time, I say keep trying to fight. I've got trading cards of Jerry Rice as a member of the Broncos and a member of the Seahawks.
13: Okay, I'm not going to buy any Jerry Rice cards from the Broncos or the Seahawks.
14: It's a rookie card of his time with the Seahawks.
13: It's his rookie year with the Seahawks.
5: You want to buy a rookie? I got rookie year with the Seahawks. I got a rookie year with the Broncos. I got them all for
14: but
5: you.
14: The point is, most people don't remember that those two stints actually
5: happened. Isn't he 37? Yeah, but it's his rookie year with the Broncos. Oh, whatever you want. $500? $1,000?
14: Well, I'm not saying you
5: Jed
14: get
5: York
14: that.
5: Just gave me $160. Doesn't need it anymore, so I'll pay you that for it.
9: Is it too soon?
14: You can get a couple of those for $60.
9: Too soon for that? All right, very good.
14: And still have the 100 left over to go do something else.
5: Exit out by Defresca, exit Swollen Dome. Jason Smith, Mike Harmon live from the Fox Sports Radio studios. Time now to find out what's trending in the wide world of sports from Bree Muro. Bree, what do you got for us tonight?
15: I wish they would have ended the Pro Bowl in 2023. Do you remember why?
5: Why?
15: Because Alvin Kamara was arrested in Vegas.
5: Oh, that also could have been a time to end the Pro Bowl.
15: I think so. Yeah. I think that would have been the best time to do it.
5: I'll end it when the first guy gets arrested. Well, you'll get that speech ready.
15: Well, because that was in Vegas. And so where had it been last year?
5: Proving to you that what happens in Vegas
15: does not stay in Vegas.
14: But, I mean, that was just an altercation at a nightclub. I mean, fights happen.
15: I mean, a lot of NFL players get arrested following altercations at nightclubs, huh? But, I mean, just the Pro Bowl itself, I don't know. But that was just something that I was thinking of.
5: Well, you know the old phrase, nothing good ever happens at the Pro Bowl. I'm sorry, after midnight. Sorry. I juxtaposed that.
15: I was going to say nothing ever good has happened at the Pro Bowl ever. And whether it's midnight or before midnight or after midnight or 2 in the morning or wherever. So just saying.
5: Yeah.
15: Okay, yeah. Just want to throw in my 2 cents.
5: That's all good.
15: Thank you so much. All right.
14: But Alvin Kamara came back for another year this year, so you still
15: He's
14: have him.
15: He's all hurt right now, though. He's very hurt right now.
14: But I tried to give some positivity.
5: He's very hurt. What you did. Not hurt. He's very hurt.
15: He's very hurt right now. But it's okay. The Saints are going to go to the Super Bowl, and they're going to win the whole thing, so it's fine. So just
14: Well, all right then.
15: Yeah. So, yeah. So just to throw that out there. All right, you guys, right now, what's
5: in your water bottle? I just want to be sure what's in your water bottle there.
15: It's Tito's and ginger beer. Okay. Kind of having like a mule.
5: Then. All right. Okay, good.
15: It's like a mule Wednesday.
5: That explains your Saints to the Super Bowl. Very good. Okay. All right.
15: They have a chance to go from best to worst this season. Just look at my paper over there.
14: Best to worst?
5: What do you mean best to worst?
15: Worst to best.
5: You said best to worst.
15: I did.
5: First of all, they were never the best. They were closer to the worst.
15: I'm saying the best to being the worst. They're going to be
5: the best. They were the best at being the worst.
15: Being the worst, and now they're going to go back to the best.
5: The best of the best.
15: It's kind of like the recyclable triangle. You know, it's like best to worst to best.
5: Okay. All right. They're going to have a chance to go from best to worst this year. All right. So with that in mind, what is trending tonight?
15: I'm so sorry. Yes, the White Sox are crushing the Rangers 10-4 right now. It is the bottom of the seventh inning. The White Sox are the first team in MLB history to have two different rookies with a 5-game home run streak in the same season. Tristan Peters did it tonight with his fifth straight home run in his fifth straight game. And Munetaka Murakami did it a little bit earlier this season. The Brewers beat the Mets 8-1 to increase their NL Central lead to 6.5 games. The Braves walked it off against the Dodgers 6-5. Roki Sasaki left the game in the fourth inning due to blisters. And Kyle Schwarber hit his 40th home run of the season as the Phillies shut out the Mariners 6-0. The Big 12 is joining the SEC and Big 10 in banning returning pros, with the ACC's decision still pending. And SEC schools that bring back NFL, NBA, or WNBA players to their programs will face steep discipline under a new policy unanimously approved by the conference's 16 members. And the NFL, again, as you guys were mentioning, has eliminated Pro Bowl games, and the focus will shift to celebrating the honor of players being selected in the Pro Bowl, but no game will follow. Back to you guys.
5: Thanks a bunch, Bree. Jason Smith, Mike Harmon live from the Fox Sports Radio studios. Hoping to go from best to worst, right? That's the way, best to worst. We're going to go from best to worst. That's how it's going to go. Coming up next, a big basketball story that begs a huge question. That's next. Jason and Mike, Fox Sports Radio.
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21: News. I'm Ted Lindner. A new lawsuit is challenging an executive order intended to limit mail-in voting for the upcoming midterm elections.
22: A new challenge comes as the Trump administration issued its rule requiring the Postal Service to deliver ballots only if it receives a list of eligible voters and the federal government approves the design of envelopes.
21: It's Fox's Jared Halpern. Facebook and Instagram parent company Meta agreeing to pay up to $18 billion to settle claims with multiple states that its platforms are addictive and harmful to teens. And the Justice Department takes control of domains it claims were run by Chinese hackers.
23: The DOJ says it has seized a pair of online domains it believes was behind hacks into NASA, the Federal Reserve, the Senate, and other government entities, including cabinet agencies. It's believed the hacks began in 2018.
21: Fox's Grinnell Scott. 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
5: Fox Sports Radio, the Jason Smith Show with my best friend, Mike Harmon. Ah, got a big football story coming your way in about 12 minutes, but this from the NBA. Jonathan Kuminga, who was one of the last big players out there that looking for a home, was going through his offers, different teams, starting roles were out there for him. Lakers, Bulls, Blazers, T-Wolves. Today, he chose the T-Wolves for a two-year, $13 million deal plus a player option. So now, he's in Minnesota. Now, Kuminga had been a big name the last year, you know, big, athletic. Maybe at some point he can realize his potential. But this is a big story for a different reason. He decides, I'm going to Minnesota for a couple of years and $13 million. And ostensibly, it was a longer offer from the Lakers. You know, they wanted him for 3 years, but he's betting on himself to turn things around and get a contract a little bit sooner, right? That's the headline. That's not true. That is completely not true. The Lakers, I'm sure, if they wanted him, they could have given him a little bit. They could have matched this offer.
14: Sure.
5: Right?
14: This is not a huge.
5: This is not something. If the Lakers really wanted him, you know, they could have matched this offer, right? But it's not so much about that. It's that Jonathan Kuminga chose, I'm going to go to the T-Wolves for a shorter time, and I'm going to slide in as a starter alongside LaMelo Ball and Anthony Edwards, and this is going to jumpstart my career. You talk about a team that you have no idea where they're going to go with LaMelo Ball and Anthony Edwards, and I like the fact that they made the risk. They had to get risky in the Western Conference, but Kuminga, okay, I can go to the Lakers where it seems like they have a plan, right? They moved on from LeBron James. They signed the guys they needed to get. I could have gone here to a more high-profile team that seemed like they had a plan that was a little bit more solid. And instead, I'm going for whatever crazy happens in Minnesota, because who knows how things are going to go here with LaMelo Ball coming in, right? Is Anthony Edwards going to be happy? How are things going there? You know that Edwards, the coaching staff, haven't always been on the same page. This makes me wonder what the opinion of the Lakers is throughout the rest of the league. That the Lakers, with Luka, maybe we get blinded by his star power, and the Lakers loading up, and Austin Reeves and the soap opera with LeBron the last couple of years. But this makes me wonder, what is the opinion of the Lakers outside of L.A., outside of the team? Are they a destination? Do players think they can win? Do players think, I can go to L.A. now and play with Luka and I can win? I don't know, man, because this is a tough thing. Hey, I could go. The Lakers seem like they're all set. I'll go for a couple of years. Okay, no, instead, I want to choose who knows what's going to happen in Minnesota. I'm going to choose a question mark over what seems like a more solid situation. Again, I'm only 24. If I stay an extra year, so I get that big contract at 27 instead of 26. Okay, right? Or I could work with the Lakers on something. Hey, we can make that. But I'm choosing Minnesota, and I'm choosing who knows what's going to happen with LaMelo Ball and Anthony Edwards over the Lakers. I really wonder if people think about the Lakers and they go, yeah, good luck. Yeah, it sounds great. Sounds great, Luka. That's great. Yeah, good luck staying away.
14: Well, some of it also goes to, are those guys going to be healthy? Because if you looked at the betting odds for the Timberwolves to win the NBA Finals are actually better than those of the Los Angeles Lakers. So you're actually going to a place that, in theory, has a better rotation and is more stable. Because you look at where the Lakers are with Luka and Reeves, am I banking on them to go through a full season and a playoff run?
5: Yeah.
14: Based on their track record of health? I mean, I don't think Luka's going back to Spain for any treatment.
5: Spain is not the answer, man. Spain is not the answer.
14: Although the interwebs told me it was.
5: Yeah, well, see, the internet's going to lie to you.
14: The internet lied to me.
5: It's going to lie to you. Yeah, it's not going to tell you the truth.
14: Should I sue Zuckerberg now, too?
5: You can sue who?
14: Zuckerberg. I was going to make a joke.
5: Thank you, Mark Zuckerberger. All right, thank you very much. I appreciate that.
14: I'm just hungry. What can I say? But Lakers plus 3,500.
5: Mark Zuckerberger.
14: Well, at plus 2,500. I just added an ER.
5: I don't think you can come back from that because that's just so funny. Hey, Mark Zuckerberg.
14: I think I can.
5: I don't know, man. Now I'm just picturing like a picture of Mark Zuckerberg, except his head is a burger and is like, you know,
14: the burger.
5: It's just the burger.
1: Mayor
5: Mark
1: Hamburger.
5: Zuckerberg.
1: Mayor Cheeseburger.
14: That's Mayor McCheese. Mayor McCheese.
1: Mayor McCheese.
14: Get it right,
1: excuse me,
14: sir.
5: Mayor McCheese. There's Grimace.
14: Which is worse?
5: The hamburger.
14: Adding an ER or totally misidentifying a character of our childhood.
5: Who was the other? It's Mayor McCheese, Grimace,
1: the Hamburglar.
5: We're missing somebody else. There's Ronald McDonald, obviously. We're missing. There's somebody
14: the
5: else we're
14: guys.
5: Missing. No, we're missing somebody
14: and
5: else.
14: Birdie.
5: No, we're missing somebody else. They used to be on those glasses that probably had lead in them.
14: Well, of course. That was what made him great. That's why the pain held up all
5: those
14: years.
5: Like the lead is in my blood. Oh, yeah, take one sip out of those McDonald's glasses. That's right into your bloodstream.
14: Well, it was Captain Crook.
5: Captain Crook.
14: Yeah. Because he was only there for a short time.
5: Captain Crook. All right, very good. Yeah. I like that. Captain Crook. Yeah. Mark Zuckerberg.
14: You now want a burger.
5: Yeah, Mark Zuckerberg.
14: Totally ruined a great point, too.
5: Oh, boy. But no, I think this was even better, Zuckerberg. Coming up next, more burgers. Big story out of football. Zuckerberg.
1: You're a jerk.
5: Fox. We are.
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4: It's time for your Walla Walla Valley weather update. Tonight you'll see patchy smoke with an increase in cloud cover while winds average around 5 to 8 miles an hour and temperatures settle into the mid to low 60s. Tomorrow you'll see continued patchy smoke while winds average around 6 to 10 miles an hour with possible gusts as high as 28 miles an hour while temperatures reach highs in the upper 80s. Due to high winds and low relative humidity, some areas are seeing critical fire conditions. Please avoid activities that would create spark or flame.
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13: 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That ball is gone. A mammoth three-run home run for Kyle Schwarber, number 40 on the season. And he has put the Phillies up 6-0 here in the second inning.
12: Phillies Radio Network on the call. They shut out the Mariners 6-0. The Reds scored 7 runs in the ninth inning to edge the Giants 10-9. The Marlins shut out the Red Sox 4-0 to snap Boston's 5-game win streak. The Yankees defeated the Astros 9-3. The Brewers beat the Mets 8-1 to increase their NL Central lead to 6.5 games. And the Braves walked it off against the Dodgers 6-5. In baseball, Jonathan Kuminga agreed to a 2-year deal with the Minnesota Timberwolves. I'm Brianna Miro.
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14: Yeehaw!
5: Be sure to check out our YouTube channel for the show. 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Again, that's Jason Smith Show. Hit the subscribe button, then tap the thumbs up icon. Comment away whether you agree or disagree. Let us know what you think. Again, just search Jason Smith Show on YouTube and subscribe. I just want to say this before we get into this big football story.
14: Did you want a burger?
5: No. Well, I definitely do after the Mark Zuckerberg story. Mark Zuckerberg. Zuckerberg.
14: It's like mouth, brain, not quite at the same.
5: That's okay,
14: speed,
5: man. Buddy. I mean, maybe we can call him Mark Zuckerberg. I think Zuckerberg is okay.
14: Okay. Lost a lot of money today, which is why he was on the brain.
5: You were, why did you invest in? Can you like invest and do calcium markets betting on like business people to have good days? Like, could I bet, hey, I think this will be a day where Mark Zuckerberg makes X amount of money and I bet on him versus, oh, he's going to lose a lot of money today? Like, have the betting market's gotten to that point yet where I can do that? I'm betting against you today, Zuckerberg.
14: Well, you kind of have already doing that in the stock market by shorting a stock.
5: No, I just mean no individually.
14: Because if
5: though.
14: He individually has a bad day, the stock yeah. goes down.
5: No, but I meant like it's more fun individually.
14: Oh, I'm
5: not
14: sure.
5: Gonna, you know,
14: yeah,
5: like,
14: I'm
5: you're
14: sure
5: betting against
14: marks.
5: Meta? No, I'm betting against Zuckerberg. Oh, okay. All right, very good. Now I'm just going to call him Zuckerberg.
14: Zuckerberg forever.
5: Yeah, that's fun.
14: I like that.
5: Just to say this. Again tonight, Pete Alonso, the hottest player in Major League Baseball, Another home run for Alonso tonight. He now has 32.
14: What's he got? 9 on the month? 10 on the month?
5: Yep. Yeah. 90 RBI. His OPS is up over 900, up near 900. Orioles won again over the Cardinals, 8-7.
14: Don't say I didn't warn you.
5: No. Look, and I want to say two things. Because one, I want to say where I'm full of false bravado, and the other one, I want to say what I'm really afraid of. The false bravado is, okay, I get that he would have really helped the Mets this year. It really was outstanding. I get it. But understand that it's not like it was a one-year deal and the Mets didn't pony up. The Orioles said, we'll pay you for the next 15 years. And the Mets said, we don't know about that.
14: Oh,
5: I'm just making sense.
14: They did not go Bobby Bonilla.
5: It sounds better if I say 15. Yeah. Sounds way better.
14: All right.
5: We want to pay you for 5 more years. And it's like, oh, okay. So, yes, this year, Pete Alonso has won, right? Pete Alonso has won his war with the Mets, and he is going to wind up with a 40 home run, 115 RBI season. It's going to be incredible, right? Mm-hmm. It's going to be incredible. Again, he's the hottest player in baseball right now. So, but it is a 5-year thing. Next year could be different.
14: Sure.
5: Who knows how Pete Alonso, but that's where I'm full of, you know, false bravado, because really in the back of my mind is that not signing him and watching him hit 35 homers a year and drive in 100 runs for the next 5 years and solidify his Hall of Fame candidacy and going into the Hall of Fame with an Orioles hat is going to hang over the Mets like when Gene Hackman put that kryptonite necklace around Superman in the first movie.
14: Nicely done.
5: Don't open that, Superman. Uh-oh, it's kryptonite. Oh, that really saps your powers, doesn't it?
14: And he said it like a game show host. It was so good.
5: And there's no
14: kryptonite.
5: There's no Miss Teschmacher around
14: and
5: to help
14: Ned
5: you.
14: Ned Beatty's hanging out.
5: Miss Teschmacher! No, Miss Teschmacher.
14: Otisburg.
5: It's an itty-bitty place, Mr. Luthor. Otisburg. I'll erase it right there. Otisburg. That's going to hang around. Like, that's what I see. I want to see a meme from that where he's struggling with the kryptonite and the amulet is just a picture of Alonzo's face as an Oriole, right? And Gene Hackman is David Stearns. And the Mets are Superman, right? Yeah, I'll give you the false bravado of, hey, man, this is 5 years. Yes, he won this year. The Mets stink. Okay. But really, I'm like, man, this is really going to be bad. It's people are going to lose jobs, and the Mets are going to have to change direction, because if he keeps playing well, doesn't matter what the Mets, doesn't matter what David Stearns does, doesn't matter what happens. It's going to be everybody's got to go, and we got to start over, because this is just hanging over the team. It's the big bat signal just in the clouds in Gotham constantly. Not like when Batman needs to be called, but just in the clouds where everybody looks up and goes, I'm having a good day. Oh, yeah, the Mets didn't sign Alonso. Yeah, son of a... That's what it's going to be, man.
14: Still something wrong out there. Yeah. You know, his war this year is better than it's been since 2022.
5: Well, I do not need you to tell me how deep the ocean is. I know all of these things. I know all of these things. Hence why I said all the good things about
14: it. It's so deep. I don't think we have enough chain to go with our anchor.
5: I feel like that's something that a drill sergeant says. I do not need you to tell me how deep the ocean is. The ocean is plenty deep, and I understand this. Do you understand, sir? Yes, sir. Yeah, okay, I get it. I understand how
14: this
5: bad
14: is
5: a move
14: like
5: this is
14: we're going out
5: year.
14: To hunt the megalodon.
5: It's a damn megalodon. It's a pretty good stay, though.
14: Oh, that wasn't bad.
5: That's a damn megalodon.
14: You saw what happened with his latest film, right?
5: Oh, no. What happened?
14: They accidentally put it in a, you know, thing where you could watch it before it was released.
5: Oh, before it was released?
14: Yeah.
5: Oh.
14: So an Amazon ad that into the movie.
5: Do you think they traded that for the Nicolas Cage movie that disappeared? That was a big trade.
14: That's a big
5: trade, right,
14: too.
5: We'll surface the Statham movie, but we're going to disappear the Nick Cage one. Yeah, all right, I'm good.
14: But is the Nick Cage thing like when someone accidentally almost erased, what was it, Toy Story 2?
5: Yeah, but there's master copies. I can't believe it's absolutely gone.
14: Maybe someone this was the way to strong arm him into doing National Treasure 3.
5: It's Toy Story 3. In search of Toy Story 2. Wait, it's a meta movie. It's about how the Toy Story 3, the animators go search of 2, which is missing. So that's the movie.
14: No,
5: okay. Like, did you see Sons of Anarchy is coming back?
14: I saw that headline.
5: And I was excited about it.
14: Yeah.
5: And now I don't know, because I saw Sons of Anarchy coming back. Charlie Hunnam had the idea, and everybody from the show is coming back. I'm like, okay, how are you bringing everybody back? Because I know how the show ended.
14: It was all
5: a
14: dream.
5: And I miss Sons of Anarchy tremendously.
14: I know.
5: And then I find out that it's going to be about their real life characters, they're real life actors. Like, it's going to be Charlie Hunnam playing himself and Ron Perlman playing himself and Katie Sagal playing herself, where something happens when they all go to a fan fest somewhere. And, like, I don't know if it's a comedy, I don't know if it's an adventure, I don't know what, but they all play themselves and something nutty happens at a Sons of Anarchy fan fest, and that's the show. I'm like, oh wow, I'm so nervous about that. Like, I want to think that's going to be good and it's going to be funny, it's going to be, but man, I don't know, man. Like, I don't know. That's going to be tough.
14: Tell you what, very well attended when those guys get together to go to one of the cons.
5: It should be. The show was great. Yeah. But now, like, they did the same thing with Beverly Hills 90210. They tried to bring it back with everybody playing themselves. And boy, that didn't go very well.
14: No, not
5: that
14: so much.
5: That did not go well at all. You even brought Ray Pruitt with one tee back. Even Jamie Walters even got to sing a song.
14: He's been doing important stuff in the community.
5: He was an EMT, right? Yeah. But that didn't last very long. Oh, I don't understand. They're playing themselves. I don't understand. Yeah, I'm nervous. I'm nervous about this, man. I'm very, very nervous.
14: Well, a rehabilitated Ray Pruitt was a good character arc.
5: Okay, I'm not nervous about Ray Pruitt. That's here and gone. I'm nervous about Sons of Anarchy coming back. They're all going to be wearing their cuts, and they're going to be pretending that they think they're these characters. I mean, I don't know. I'm nervous about
14: it. They get sucked into an alternate universe.
5: I'm excited.
14: And now they're back. I was done with that part of my life. I'd moved on to playing other characters.
5: Oh, boy. Oh,
14: I was looking to do another Hellboy.
5: Oh, another Hellboy. Any news on the Hellboy front, Ron? I told you I would tell you if I got any news.
14: Any more opportunity to traverse the layers of hell.
5: I love being another your agent. One. I would tell you if that came another up. One. All right, let me know if Hellboy comes up. You
14: Katie
5: got it.
14: Seagal is voicing the cartoon Bundys.
5: Yeah. Yeah, yeah.
14: So that's
5: okay.
14: Coming out.
5: I'm all right with that. Okay with that. Okay, because it was a comedy. Going to be a comedy. Now it's I'm nervous. I'm nervous. I'm also nervous. Because this story today is going to have far-reaching implications. Zuckerberger. ESPN is getting rid of the bottom line during college football games this year.
14: So they sold that for ads.
5: When you see college football, generally for the past 25 years, the bottom line has been up, where you would see the scores of the other top 25 games. You would get updates on the score. You would get stats.
14: Stat line,
5: and it was
14: sure.
5: there in front of you. And they're getting rid of it because they want a cleaner picture. They want a better broadcast. And getting rid of that space on the bottom, you're not going to get the bottom line anymore.
14: Mm-hmm.
5: Okay, so bottom line's going away. I'm going to tell you two reasons why this is going to fail spectacularly. Spectacularly. Like, okay. I mean, like, boo, like, here come, speaking of Disneyland, here come Disneyland fireworks at the end of every night. This is going to fail spectacularly. All right? Number one is that as fans, we want the viewing experience to be easier, not harder. And for a sport like college football, you want to know what's going on all day with all the games.
14: With everything else,
5: right?
14: Sure.
5: Like, you want to know, right? I want to know, right? Same thing. This is why, you know, like, hey, are they going to do it for the NFL? Are the sports going to do it for the NFL? No, we're not going to do that because it's easy because I'm used to watching the game. And on the very bottom, when I see a score coming up, I can keep track of Alabama and Texas. If I'm watching Florida State and Clemson, right? I can, I'm watching Syracuse and Boston College. I can keep track of Ohio State and Wisconsin. I can turn over to the game if I want to. Oh, it's close. Middle of third quarter. Wisconsin just scored. This is close to 7. I'm going to turn over and go watch the game. You're making something harder. You're making the consumption of a game harder because the philosophy is, and I already saw the quotes from ESPN, people can check the scores on their phones. Yeah, of course I can. But why would I check the score on my phone when I'm going to get it every 3 minutes on the bottom of the screen? Why would I? You're going to make it harder for me where I got to get my phone out and click on it and go, okay, and try to find here and click out of here. What's the score here? What's happening here? When I get it pretty quickly here. Now, if it was just a ticker where it compressed, the video compressed, and you had updates every 10 minutes. Okay, we don't need that. But the fact that every 3 minutes you're going to get the games, you're going to get the big story, you're going to get breaking news, you're going to get, it's easy. I think we've gotten to the point in the world where when we watch things on TV, we can pay attention to more than one thing. I know this because how often I'm on my iPad while I'm watching a television show, how often people are on their phones when they're watching a television show. I'm okay with that. You're taking this away. The outcry from fans is going to be immense. Immense. Why can't I get the scores? You're forcing me to go to my phone. Fans are going to hate it, and ESPN's going to fix it within the first 3 weeks because they're going to see people complaining on social media, and no one responds to complaints on social media faster than ESPN. Whoa, everybody hates this. Let's get rid of it. They will get rid of the, they will get rid of this new venture and put the bottom line back in within 3 weeks, the beginning of the college football season.
14: See, because I immediately started thinking that's really prime ad space that you're not utilizing. Forget about the crawl on there. No. There's a nice interstitial for a partner that maybe sells wings or beers.
5: Wings. You could still put that on there.
14: No, but that's what
5: I
14: mean.
5: You could still put that on there.
14: That's gone. Replaced by lower third ads.
5: But they said
14: constantly.
5: But that's not what they said. They said cleaner broadcast, cleaner everything.
14: That's what they said.
5: Right? That's what they said. But does he know? To go all Tim Curry. That's what he says. But does he know? But like this is, you're taking away a convenience, and you're taking away technology. That's not what we do now in 2026. We've used technology to make things better. The bottom line makes the consumption of sports better.
14: Well,
5: you can see it better.
14: This is the antithesis of what we talked about with the Pro Bowl. You recognized it had outlived its usefulness, right? Guys can still get together, do the glad handing, meet corporate sponsors. Hey, I'm a Pro Bowler. Yay, here's a little trophy or a medal that I get for it and still get recognized. But you don't need to go through the charade of the games and getting everybody together. With this is something everybody wants. Like, you still want stats and updates. Hey, that game's close late. Let me click over. Now, you probably have an alert set up on your phone if you care that much, or the betting app or whatever else is going to alert you that something is in play. But your second tertiary screen experience becomes the, all right, kids, you watched enough of insert child TV show or movie X. Dad needs that second screen because that game's coming into the final 6 minutes. And you know how I know? Because of the crawl at the bottom of the game I was watching on ESPN.
5: I mean, if I thought for a second there would be a market for not seeing these games, not seeing the results, I'd say, okay. But who doesn't want that? If you have a choice, I'm going to ask you this. Say I gave you a choice, right? Say ESPN says, instead of the Manning cast, we got a choice for you. You can watch your college football game broadcast with the bottom line on the screen, giving you all the scores from the top 25 and other breaking news around the country. Or you can watch on a screen where there's no bottom line and you just have the score bug in the game. What are you watching?
14: You are broadcasting versus narrowcasting, because there might be a couple of lunatics that don't want all those results, because you know what? I'm going to watch that game next. But you know what? During the course of the game, they're going to tell you that. You might not be at the same level and interval as what's crawling across the screen at the bottom, but you're going to get those updates. You are not going to be able to avoid it for the 3 hours to watch it on your DVR later. That's the narrow cast. Everybody else wants that information.
5: Yeah, it's no one is going to choose that. Especially because it's when all the other games are going on, right? If you wanted to put Monday Night Football on and they said, we're going to get rid of the bug, people would say, oh, okay, I don't care.
14: Because nothing else.
5: What else are you really paying attention to, right?
14: Whatever.
5: There's baseball games. But it's counter programming. It's not. But when there's other games going on, you're going to want that. If you could watch an NFL game and you either get the bottom line, if you're not watching on Red Zone or whatever it is, all right, and you could watch with the bottom line with the scores, or it's a clean screen, you're picking the scores. You're picking the scores. Everybody's picking the scores. Everybody wants to be informed and wants to know things. Make things easier for me, not harder. And this is what ESPN is doing. People are going to complain. They're going to be loud. By week three of the college football season, it's going to be, oh, hey, we're going back to the bottom line.
14: But the people that do the screen grabs of the play-by-play while it's going on so they can get it on social medias, they get that extra inch or two at the bottom that's not obscured by scores and ads and logos. So that's good.
5: you're really just trying to make that business. Let's just try to get something on that screen. Let's just try to do it. I don't care how. Let's just try to sell. What if we take the scores away and instead we put commercials up? Yeah, then people would show up at the gates of ESPN like it's Frankenstein. They'd have torches going, you bring us Berman. We want Berman or we're going to burn this place down because I want scores, not advertisements for Buffalo Wild Wings. That's going
14: to
5: happen.
14: Well, what I need you to do now is I need you to make that running score thin a little bit thicker so that every second minute I can put an ad in there. So I'll give you your scores and your data and your stats back, but you're gonna eat some ads.
5: Exit out by the Fresca, exit Swollen Dome, the Jason Smith Show with my best friend Mike.
14: That we both win.
5: Coming up next, we got a big NFL story coming your way. After what happened at one team's practice today, if somehow this coach wins, he will absolutely be the coach of the year in the NFL. 150%.
14: I think next. I know who you're speaking of.
5: Jason and Mike, Fox Sports Radio.

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8: A settlement in the billions. I'm Lisa Lucera, Fox News. Facebook and Instagram parent company Meta agrees to pay up to $18 billion to multiple states who sued over teen social media addiction.
9: Meta does not admit wrongdoing in the settlement, but will now change how Facebook and Instagram operate for teens and make stronger efforts to flag and remove users under 13 years old. Those specifics include better age verification, usage limits, data collection limitations, nighttime access restrictions, school modes, required breaks in usage, drawing praise from anguished parents who've demanded these changes for years.
8: Fox's Claudia Cowan in Oakland, California. In a blog post, the company urged competitor TikTok and YouTube to put similar safeguards in place. The settlement still needs the approval of a judge. A military judge has set a June 2028 trial date for accused 9/11 mastermind Khalid Sheikh Mohammed and three others, 18 months later than the January 2027 start that prosecutors requested. The judge ruling the additional time is needed to resolve pretrial disputes, including over what evidence can be presented at trial. Khalid Sheikh Mohammed was arrested in Pakistan in 2003 and has been held at Guantanamo Bay ever since. At least 160 people killed, hundreds more missing after a massive flash flood on the Nepal-China border.
10: The disaster unfolding in Rasuwa, near the border with Tibet. The U.S. Geological Survey says a landslide struck moments before. One theory, part of a glacier broke off, triggering an avalanche of ice and rock, which in turn caused the flood.
8: Fox's Jeff Paul. The Himalayas span several countries in South Asia. The steep slopes and valleys below are vulnerable to flooding and to landslides. 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
11: Man, I love this place. I've been surfing here since I was a kid. Now, seeing my grandson out on the water, it means everything to me. Watching him and taking in the blue waves, the sea breeze, the blurry horizon.
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11: Fox Sports Radio, the Jason Smith Show with my best friend, Mike Harmon. Yeah, we could have played the other song, but, yeah, you know, we could have played Time Warp instead.
12: Yeah.
11: Rest in peace, Tim Curry. Passed away at the age of 80 today. Again, Dolly Parton yesterday, Tim Curry today. He had not been in great health for a while. And, you know, but still, you know, stunning news today. One of the most talented actors, comedic actors, that we've seen over the course of the past 40, 50 years. They're still going to be running Rocky Horror Picture Show at midnights 50 years from now.
12: Sure.
11: You know, and the career he had and everybody running stuff from Home Alone 2 and different things that he did throughout his career. I think of Tim Curry. He's Clue, because Clue is one of the most underrated, funniest movies you could possibly see, and he's so good in it. It's so sad seeing that by 2026 seems like they're coming for everybody. It's really, it has really been a rough last couple of days. When legends go like this, or it's really difficult. But spending time today thinking about how talented an actor he was, and forget about the fact that for some reason he was in Hunt for Red October.
12: Sure.
11: Tim Curry's in Hunt for Red. Yeah, he's in Hunt for Red October. A really, really talented guy, and again, his roles that he had are just absolutely legendary. And I mean it. I'm not the biggest Rocky Horror Picture Show guy. I've been a couple of times, and it's fun. But I mean it. 50 years from now, it's going to be 2075, 2076. Hey, it's the 100th anniversary of the Rocky Horror Picture Show. We're still doing it Saturday nights down at the Rialto. Come on down.
12: It's a huge rite of passage, yeah. Right? For both my daughters, it was a big deal when we allowed them with their respective groups of friends to go and experience that.
11: Mm-hmm.
12: And then they decided, well, we need more. So they went back together to watch it again and, you know, run lines all the time. I mean, 243 credits.
11: It's a lot.
12: Tim Curry.
11: He's done a lot.
12: There was a clip making the rounds. Now, Mark Hamill became known as the Joker. Obviously, Star Wars and everything else that he's done. But as the Joker, as part of the animated Batman world, there was a clip where Tim Curry had done dialogue and was originally cast before Hamill took over. So that was making the rounds. I mean, he was in Curious George 2 as Piccadilly.
11: Yeah.
12: So, I mean, expanded into all our worlds, you know.
11: George!
12: But just going through, just a ridiculous number of credits. Go back to the original It.
11: Mm-hmm. Oh, yeah, Pennywise,
12: yeah. Right?
11: Yeah, I mean, that's
12: that's really where I, like, as a kid, that was the first introduction, right? Because that was on ABC and a two-part miniseries thing, and it went from there.
11: It's a career where it's fun to look back at, because you think of him for a couple of things, and then the more, oh yeah, and he did this, and oh yeah, he did that, and oh yeah, he did that, and he did that, and there's so
12: the
11: many
12: Home Alone
11: layers
12: 2
11: to what
12: clip
11: he's done.
12: That was running around, right?
11: With... Yeah, sad that everybody is gone from that Home Alone 2 clip. That was just so sad. But I'll tell you that, you know, Rocky Horror Picture Show is something that, you know, you go however many times you go, and it's so much fun to do it. And I'm telling you, if you watch Clue, and you know, my house, like, we've seen Clue like 50 times because it's one of Zoe's favorite movies, and it's just one of those things that it came out in the late 80s and it was a movie, and over the years it has become such a huge cult favorite, and now that, you know, they show that in different places live with people with character, you dress up as the characters, sure, and you show up, and it's and that, I'd like that. That's become a cultural touchstone for a lot of people.
12: Well, and the other clip that was making the rounds, Carol Burnett and him together in Annie.
11: Yeah,
12: where he's Rooster, and I mean that goes all the way back to what, like 81.
11: No, I'm sorry, Miles Teller was Rooster. Sorry, it's wrong. Like, I get when Tim Curry and him, they crash the plane, and he helps Tim Curry.
12: Well, you know what?
11: And Tim Curry's dressed as a butler, and Miles Teller helps him get the plane up.
12: Which
11: in the,
12: Earth
11: in the
12: was
11: air.
12: That in?
11: That was. Willie, Top Gun Maverick really is not what I thought it
12: that
11: was.
12: That really just escalated quickly. I got Tim Curry in there.
11: I'm on this Earth where Tim Curry's the best three-point shooter of all time. Well, who's Steph Curry? The actor? Ronald Reagan? The actor? What Earth am I in with this? So again,
12: were you running
11: peace.
12: that original, or were you running that from Lasso?
11: Well, it's from Lasso. I think, you know. Yeah.
12: All right. Well.
11: So again, Tim Curry, rest in peace, 80 years old. To the NFL, our business is sports, and we jump in with something from today where, you know, it's kind of a progression of a theme that we've covered with this story for the past few months, but Cam Scataboo started a fight at Giants camp today.
12: Shock.
11: Yeah, I mean, surprise.
12: Whoa.
11: Who do you think could have done it? No,
12: didn't see
11: Cam
12: that
11: Scataboo.
12: At all.
11: Well, what happened? Well, Scataboo caught a pass during a drill and, quote, came dangerously close to taking out the legs of multiple defensive backs when he slid down following a reception. Now, it's no tackling, and here he is sliding down, and a couple of guys he could have hurt, Javon Holland, Greg Newsome, were a couple of the players who were upset. And according to Pat Leonard of the New York Daily News, the suggestion from his column is that his act is, quote, getting old to his defensive teammates. This after he ran over linebacker Zaire Barnes during a previous practice when the defense was not allowed to hit. Okay? I've said it before. I'll say it again. Does John Harbaugh really know what he's in for with Jackson Dart and Cam Scataboo? These guys have become the identity of the New York Giants. They're the new New York Giants, right? Like new Asgard. They are the new New York Giants. They are fan favorites. They are talented. These are the voices. These are the faces of the New York Giants. Problem is, you're going to deal with Jackson Dart not sliding and getting hurt and saying, I still want to play things my way. And he's got his own seat and got his own driver. He's got a bullpen cart to take him right to the blue tent.
12: So like a little helmet like they had back in the day?
11: Yeah, yeah. Coming back from the bullpen now. And you got Cam Scataboo, who continues to do stuff like this, right? Upset his teammates, upset his coaches, doing the backflips. I'm going to stay who I am. If somehow John Harbaugh can win this year with the Giants, and by that I mean 500, 9-8 maybe, you know, if they could, they have a lot of young talent, right? I love the Giants talent, but wow, how are you going to win when you have to navigate Dart and Scataboo every single day? You don't know what this is going to bring.
12: I have the answer.
11: How's that?
12: You're eating W's.
11: You are not.
12: Jameis.
11: If you find a way to win 10 games.
12: There's over under 7.5.
11: I don't care what anybody else does in the NFL. Aaron Glenn could go 17-0 with the Jets and Geno Smith.
12: Wow.
11: John Harbaugh is your coach of the year in the NFL because every day it's going to be him eating Tums like they're M&Ms. What did the guys say today? What did they do today? They're already a handful, and they have become bigger than the team, and John Harbaugh is the new guy. And I already know it's going to be tough because he's come in kind of a, ha, ha, ha, yeah, everything is fine. We talked to Cam. We talked to Jackson. Everything. Ha, ha, ha, everything. I'm the dad. I want to be the cool dad. Like, he's the stepdad that comes in going, I can't step on this because of the relationship that already exists between the boys and the mom, and I love the mom, and I want to make this work, but, you know, I know, I don't know how much they're going to respect me, but I can't come in here and be a disciplinarian. So, yeah, I'm just going to come in here and say, hey, I get you guys. Mm-hmm. I get you, right? Like, hey, I'm your buddy, right? Like, I'm the dad, but I'm also the buddy, and I hope that you listen to me a little bit. I'm like your older brother. And they're going, yeah, whatever, man. We got you wrapped around our finger. We're going to do whatever the hell we want to. If he wins with these two guys, all see 10 wins, when he gets that 10th win, carry him off the field and douse him with Gatorade and go, here is your Coach of the Year trophy. Well, I don't know why. Ben Johnson is setting scoring records week after week in Chicago. The Bears are 15-1, and they've already scored more points than anybody in the history of the game. Nope, can't have it. Wait. What? The Dolphins won a game. No. One win with Miami does not count, even though they're tanking. One win doesn't count. No. Get to 10 wins and carry him off the field, because this seems impossible now. Impossible.
12: It's that difficult line you have to thread, because you've got two guys where that level of chaos.
11: You're threading a needle that doesn't have an eye in it. It's just a straight needle. I can't. There's nowhere to put the string. Yeah, but doesn't matter.
12: But I'm going to create the hole first.
11: There's
12: got to
11: be a hole, right?
12: And then I'm going to thread it.
11: Nope. There's no thread. There's no needle. There's not even a thread. It's just a needle. Ow.
12: That's what it's going to feel like at times. But it's that thing where you're trying to corral what made them great, right? That reckless abandon that Scadabo runs through. The other day,
11: it's the reckless abandon that makes me great.
12: But the other,
11: oh, okay.
12: He's the juggernaut, okay? He is the juggernaut. He is going to run through stuff.
11: Does Magneto ever win? I ask you this. Does Magneto ever win?
12: No.
11: Okay. The Brotherhood of Evil Mutants never wins. They seem like they
12: have
11: a plan.
12: But they keep trying.
11: They sound great.
12: Just like the Legion of Doom tried against the Justice League for all those years.
11: They maybe get some
12: X-Men. Meanwhile, voiced by Ted Knight.
11: They get some X-Men to cross lines. They'll get Pyro to show up. I can manipulate it, but I can't. But they always lose in the end.
12: I get it.
11: They lose in the end.
12: But you're trying to.
11: Juggernaut loses. Sabretooth loses.
12: But he gives you some big moments along the way.
11: Mystique loses. They lose all the time. Ian McKellen loses. Him in that big helmet. They lose all the time. It is a good helmet. But
12: it's going to be back in theaters. I think you could get popcorn in that helmet.
11: How are you going to run this when they have become the fan favorite? They have become the identity of the organization.
12: Brought in Likely. You drafted Arvel Reese.
11: But that's the thing. Arvel Reese, from what I gather, Arvel Reese is getting a lot of cardio at Giants. Yeah. Every time I see a mixtape of him and it says, here's Arvel Reese just getting cardio, like he's just standing in the middle of the field. I'm going to move to the left. It's just a step to the right. Okay. So it's not just your running back.
12: Yeah.
11: You can say, okay, we can control that. No, it's your running back and your quarterback.
12: Yeah.
11: Like, it's going to be Scadaboo. Okay, finally got Scadaboo done. Oh, Jackson Dart didn't slide. Oh, come on, Jackson. I don't need this today.
12: Hey. Don't be mad. It's over.
11: That's how it's
12: going
11: to go.
12: It happened. That's how you're going to feel for half game.
11: It is.
12: I enjoyed that first half of the game.
11: 10 wins.
12: Now he's back in the tent.
11: 10 wins. Carry him off the field.
12: Ah, they're bringing out the card for him.
11: Nope, give it right there. Give it to him right there.
12: And it's the novelty card from the 70s.
11: Exit out by the Fresca. Exit Swollen Dome. The Jason Smith Show with my best friend, Mike Harmon. 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
4: I would definitely do a backflip and then fall, though. That's the difference between me and...
11: Well, he kind of does, too. That's the whole thing.
4: No, but, like, fall, like, face forward. He fell just, like, down.
11: You would do a backflip and fall forward?
4: Yes.
11: Wow, that's really difficult to do.
12: Well, I mean,
11: I do a backflip, but I fall forward.
4: Can you guys tell it's backwards day for me?
11: It's a forwards fall backflip. What is that? Doesn't matter. Just going to do it.
4: It's a backwards day for me. Like my worst to best to worst today, and now I'm falling forwards when a backflip. So it's one of those days for me, you guys. You know,
12: there's still time to rally.
4: Is there? I don't know if there is.
12: Or you just lean into backwards day.
4: You know, my favorite part of that was like going as like it was like a wrestler's entrance. Like if you could have any song as your entrance, like what would it be? Just wondering.
11: As a wrestler?
4: Yes.
11: It would be Meet the Mets.
4: What?
11: Meet the Mets. That'd be my song.
12: Complete with the horn section playing it live?
11: Meet the Mets, yeah.
12: Like you would for a WrestleMania?
11: If I was wrestling, I would be some kind of doctor, and my finishing move would be anesthesia, and I would come out. See, I've already got it, right?
12: Super hold's boring, though.
11: And I would come out to Dr. Feelgood.
4: Oh, wow.
11: Because that's menacing. It's got that big bass line through. Yeah. And maybe I would just be Dr. Feelgood. I'd cut a big check to Motley Crue and go, it's going to be Dr. Feelgood. Going to use your music and all that stuff. Oh, my goodness, Monsoon. Here comes anesthesia. And I don't know what it is, but it'll be anesthesia.
12: Would that be your... That could be your valet.
11: Yeah. Oh, I didn't, no, I would have like, oh.
12: That would be your valet, yeah, anesthesia, okay. not your finishing move.
11: No, finishing move anesthesia is pretty good.
12: It's a good name.
11: Because they're out. Because they go out. I put them to sleep
12: somehow. Yeah, but if you're doing a sleeper hold, it sucks, though.
4: I was going to say, like the Vulcan hand. Thing.
11: It could be something else.
12: Vulcan.
4: Death
11: yeah. Yeah, my anesthesia could
12: she
11: be.
12: She made you a nerd.
11: It could be an actual a syringe where I pretend to inject somebody with something.
4: Oh, wow.
12: That escalated quickly.
11: And all of a sudden, and then like Hulk Hogan, you would inject him. He would look like he was going to fall, and all of a sudden.
12: Vince McMahon shoots forward in his chair like he's Leo DiCaprio pointing at the TV. Going, hey,
11: Monsoon, I think Hulk's got all that bad stuff out of his body now. The poison's gone. He's gonna go get Dr. Feelgood. That's how that would go.
4: I think HBK has like the best entrance of all time.
11: Shawn
4: Michaels?
11: Burger King? Oh,
4: yes.
11: What?
4: Oh. No, yeah, yes,
12: have it
4: Burger
12: your way.
4: King.
11: Okay. Yeah.
4: With a king and whatever. Yeah.
11: That'd be a good, that'd be
12: Renaissance King.
4: Yeah, with the small hands. Yeah, that'd be, that would be hilarious. But who is not a king? Roger Goodell, but he is the king of, like, commissioner of, you know, whatever he is. The NFL is looking into whether to punish 49ers owner Jed York following his arrest, as you guys were talking about a little bit earlier today. Thank you to Chris Perfett, who told me about the video that was released and those officers that were kind of talking behind his back and being like, who would do this? And it was very true. Like, who would do that? So that'll be interesting to find out what Goodell decides. The NFL has eliminated Pro Bowl games, and the focus will shift to celebrating the honor of players being selected into the Pro Bowl, but there will be no game. The Orioles held on to beat the Cardinals 8-7. The Braves walked it off against the Dodgers 6-5. The Brewers beat the Mets 8-1, and the White Sox crushed the Rangers 10-4. And the NBA Jeannie Buss has petitioned an LA court asking it to block her five siblings from selling the family's remaining stake in the Lakers while accusing them of secretly orchestrating a deal to try to remove her as the team's governor. And Jonathan Kuminga has agreed to a 2-year deal with the Minnesota Timberwolves. Back to you guys.
11: Thanks a bunch, Bree. Jason Smith, Mike Harmon live from the Fox Sports Radio Studios. John Harbaugh, good luck.
12: Nicely done.
11: Coming up next, you want the latest and greatest in the craziest NBA story of the past couple of weeks. Oh, no, we got it for you. Jason and Mike, Fox Sports Radio.
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17: I'm Sue Gossman. Facebook and Instagram's parent company settling a lawsuit over accusations they created platforms that got children addicted. Fox's Kristen Goodwin.
18: Nearly 30 states sued, accusing Meta of deliberately creating features that fueled a youth mental health crisis. The company agreeing to pay up to $18 billion and add stronger safety protections, including default time limits.
17: In a statement, Meta says it wants to get this right for parents and teens. Economists, lawmakers, and federal officials meeting in Wyoming tomorrow for the Federal Reserve Bank of Kansas City's annual economic policy symposium.
19: Fed Chairman Kevin Warsh will make his first Jackson Hole symposium speech on Friday. Now, he's been trying to downplay the significance of the Federal Reserve leading the markets forward.
17: Fox's Edward Lawrence in Jackson Hole, Montana. 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
11: Yeah, buddy.
12: Believe it or not, there is yet another twist to the Lakers bus family sale saga.
11: No, you don't say.
12: Jeannie Buss, who famously sold the team to Mark Walter a year ago, Mark Walter now selling the team after 9 months to Josh Kushner and Bob Iger. When this sale happened,
11: Jeannie Buss's siblings, who, you know, listen, they've been spending time trying to push each other out for basically the past decade, decided to say, oh, no, no, we're going to fire the final salvo here. We're voting to sell our shares in the Lakers, and we are forcing, because four of the six say they want to do it, Jeannie's got to go along with it, and they're going to divest themselves of all the money involved with the Lakers. Now, a couple of the Buss brothers have already said they want to buy into the, are buying into the Padres.
12: Yeah.
11: So
12: why weren't they at the win?
11: If they had songs, they would be there.
12: Now they need entrance music.
11: They got to fix Mason Miller. Mason Miller was great until the new owners bought it. Now he's giving up home runs.
12: Deep and it's not playable.
11: Today, Jeannie Buss, it has been revealed, she has asked a court to block the legality of the vote last week to sell the remaining family shares in the franchise. She says it's in the best interest of the family trust to, quote, retain an interest sufficient to maintain control and to benefit from the continuously skyrocketing value. You sold the team! You sold the team! You sold the team once, and now how desperate.
12: Yeah, but you didn't. But you still had your 17.8%.
11: I know, but
12: which, I mean, is rising by the day.
11: She's trying to. I mean, to look at this from a different perspective, I get that she's trying to find a way to push out all of her siblings and still run the Lakers, right? Because Mark Walter had the agreement that she was going to run the team for the next five years, and supposedly it was still kind of in place, but supposedly Bob Iger and she had a conversation about it. I understand from her perspective, I'm trying to find a way, and I couldn't find a way to do this outside of let's sell our shares and sell the team to Mark Walter, and I'm pushing everybody out, and I'm still running the team until I want to step away from it, right? I get that she still is trying to do that, and this is a whole Game of Thrones and a moving chessboard. I get that. You are Josh Kushner and Bob Iger. Why the hell would you want this? How have you not at this point said, Jeannie, yeah, we're done. Okay, we're done. We're done with this drama. We're done with whatever. Because this is going to end with this. What? It's not going to end with Jeannie going to court. And if somehow she wins, the rest of the siblings are going to say, no, this is going to hang over the franchise. I can't believe they haven't said, yeah, Jeannie, sorry, when this sale goes through, you're out. You're out.
12: Well,
11: it's not happening.
12: I think you go through all the litigiousness. And if you're Iger and company, you'd basically just say, here's 10% more, go away.
11: Yeah, you're not going to run the team.
12: It's over.
11: There's no binding agreement with her running the team with the sale now to Iger and Kushner.
12: And Iger had been very blunt about that. That's the deal until it's not.
11: Yeah, you're done, right? There's no legal ramification where whoever bought the team, Jeannie had to run it, right? So I am surprised because this is just bad publicity for them as they try to buy the team. What I think is just, hey, we're worried about getting our approval and coming and owning the team, and then we're going to take care of this. But, like, I don't know what Jeannie thinks. Really, I go back. I don't know what she thinks is going to happen. Like, does she really think I will somehow win this in the court of law and then I'm still going to run the team that Iger and Kushner are going to go, oh, yeah, you still run it? No, it's not going to happen. They're going to say, hey, that's great. You kept your 17%, but, yeah, we're running the team.
12: It's like you're buying a new house and there's a little guest room and whatever on the property. Yeah, they let Johnny stay there for all these years.
11: Just so you know, Cato Kalin comes with the house. No.
12: I'm the new owner.
11: No.
12: Now, here was one of the great
11: statements.
12: I will
11: sell it to you under the condition that little Johnny gets to stay in the guest house for at least the next 5 years.
12: Johnny, Jimmy, Jamie, Joey, and Jesse have made the decision to sell the family's remaining stake, and we remain united in that decision. We intend to move forward thoughtfully, respectfully, and through the appropriate process. And Jeannie just saying that, that she's just, she was hoodwinked, is basically the summation of all of the quotes from the lawyers. This is great.
11: So, but
12: it's good for us, though.
11: Where's Lee? There's no Lee? No Lee.
12: No
11: hey,
12: Lee.
11: Lee.
12: He's the,
11: there's no Lee. Hey,
12: he's in the parenthetical.
11: Hey, Lee.
12: And a Lee.
11: I really want to know, Jeannie, how do you think this is going to play out? Do you really think you're going to go? I know you are consumed with beating out your siblings for this and staying and running the team, but it's not going to go how you think it's going to go.
12: Blindsided by the alleged statement of the quote-unquote family published by ESPN that declared, we've decided as a family to sell the remaining Buss family trust shares to Bob Iger Group and his group as part of the ongoing transaction. That alleged family statement was knowingly false. She never agreed to any sale, was never consulted, and was never even informed.
11: Yeah. Yeah, I mean, just how do you really see this ending, right?
12: Is someone else yelled, "I'm in charge now"?
11: Is this Mirror of Erised where I look in the mirror and I see myself holding the Larry O'Brien trophy?
12: Nicely
11: it's not
12: done.
11: How it's going to end, man. It's not going to end that way. Not going to end.
12: What about Ron Weasley?
11: Exit. He's coming back. Exit out by the Fresca. Exit Swollen Dome. Jason Smith, Mike Harmon, live from the Fox Sports Radio studios. Coming up next, a quarterback story you got to hear to believe from training camp. Jason and Mike, Fox Sports Radio. We are Fox Sports. 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
24: It's time for your Walla Walla Valley weather update. Tonight you'll see patchy smoke with an increase in cloud cover while winds average around 5 to 8 miles an hour and temperatures settle into the mid to low 60s. Tomorrow you'll see continued patchy smoke while winds average around 6 to 10 miles an hour with possible gusts as high as 28 miles an hour while temperatures reach highs in the upper 80s. Due to high winds and low relative humidity, some areas are seeing critical fire conditions. 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
13: In college football, the Big 12 is joining the SEC and Big 10 in banning returning pros, with the ACC's decision still pending. The Blue Jays snapped the Royals' 9-game win streak with a 3-0 win. The Reds scored 7 runs in the ninth inning to edge the Giants 10-9, and the Yankees defeated the Astros 9-3. Pete Alonso hit his 32nd home run of the season as the Orioles held on to beat the Cardinals 8-7. The White Sox are the first team in MLB history to have two different rookies with a 5-game homer streak in the same season, as they defeated the Nationals 10-4. Jeannie Buss has petitioned an L.A. Superior Court asking it to block her 5 siblings from selling the family's remaining stake in the Lakers, while accusing them of secretly orchestrating a deal to try to remove her as the team's owner. Jonathan Kuminga has agreed to a 2-year deal with the Minnesota Timberwolves. I'm Brianna Miro.
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12: And then rip that knob off.
11: Happy National Dog Day.
12: Yeah, how about that?
11: Today. It's weird because the dogs don't know.
12: No, they don't.
11: I mean, I feel like all the National Donut Day, yeah, I get it. I'm going to go get donuts. Donut shops, no. Okay, great. National Ice Cream Game, you can go get ice cream. All right, awesome. National Dog Day. Well, okay.
12: Can we get donuts and ice cream?
11: Yeah. We don't actually need to have National Donut Day to have donuts and ice cream.
12: No, I
11: But just
12: I think
11: on those days, it's an excuse to say, no matter what you're doing, I have to have donuts
12: I have
11: and ice
12: to
11: cream.
12: Celebrate.
11: Yeah, yeah.
12: I mean, the industry needs me.
11: It always, you know, it always gets me on national days like this where, and there's a great donut place that I love to go to, we love to go to, you know, once a month or so, that on National Donut Day now, they don't do anything. Like, how do you not do anything
12: Why
11: on National Bleeping Donut Day, man?
12: They should just say,
11: welcome. Help everybody out. Help some people out here. Your donuts are expensive enough, man. I mean, how about you do something on National Donut Day?
12: I think on National Donut Day, they expect you to show up and help them.
11: What? I help you out
12: donuts.
11: All the other days. Every other day.
12: But
11: is,
12: if you're only going once a month, you're not much of a help.
11: Dude, I'm a pretty good customer.
12: All I'm saying is it's like the guy that complains of how expensive a ticket is to his favorite team's game. Oh, how often do you get there? Once a year.
11: Think about it like this. And I actually thought about this. I've known this for like 20 years. Now I'm going to blow your mind with something. When I worked in a supermarket, Wegmans in Syracuse, mm-hmm. right? You know, the destination.
12: The shrinkage of all the vegetables and fruits you were dealing with.
11: We actually had a meeting where they wanted to talk to us about interaction with customers.
12: Mm-hmm.
11: That the customer is always right. You hear it all the time, right? A customer is always right.
12: Customer's not true, right. But okay.
11: And we're like, okay. And the person and the boss said, okay, if something comes up and the customer is really unruly, just keep your cool and talk about it. But by and large, this is why the customer is always right. And he tells this story, and I don't know if it's true. I don't know if it's a true story, but it doesn't matter. He said, you know, about a year ago, I was visiting a store, and this is the guy that's in charge of all the Wegmans. I'm visiting a store, and I watched a woman complain to the meat department manager about some meat that she had bought that she said was bad. And the meat wasn't bad. It was fine. You know, she brought it back, and the manager took it out, smelled it, told her it was fine. She didn't say, said, no, it's bad. Look at it. And he said, no, this is just part of why it's cut this way. It's fine. And she said, it's bad. And he said, no, it's not bad. And she walked out and she said, give me the meat. I'm never shopping in this store again. And she walks out. And now let's just say she thinks differently and comes back to the store. Well, we got lucky, because if she does what she says, I'm never coming back in this store again. This is now, you know how much money we have lost as a company over the course of her life? If she comes in every 8 days and buys $120 worth of food, you know how much money that is? And he's tallying it up. He goes, you are into the hundreds of thousands of dollars that this store is losing because how you treated a customer when she thought she could get, you know, hey, I want to return this. It's not good. Customer's always right. And now you've seen places like Costco have done that and gone to the next level the last few years, because you can return anything to Costco. Yeah. Right? You see the videos of people returning Christmas trees that are dead. Hey, I bought this Christmas tree a month ago and now it's dead. I'm returning it. Okay. Like, they take a lot of stuff back at Costco and they make a lot of money. They treat their employees great. So just understand that's part of the thing. It's like, okay, you want to make sure you keep your customers happy and coming back. So National Donut Day, you can give me a free donut.
12: Yeah, but it comes down to this. Look, Costco tracks everything you do, right? Everything you buy. In this case, the fear I would have with this elderly woman and her...
11: She wasn't elderly. She was just a woman. Maybe she was really young and hot.
12: Okay.
11: And they still didn't give it to her.
12: Either way, if I've got tracking data that I know that she spends with us regularly, mm-hmm. and isn't just a one-off, then okay, let's talk about that. Or she runs a nice popular blog and she's an insider and she was going to make that meat as part of a cooking demonstration and blog, and now she's now an influencer and says, look, I'll never buy meat from those dirty so-and-sos. And that influences hundreds or thousands of people to not shop your marketplace.
11: So you only want to be okay to that customer as long as she can do something for you. If she's just a regular average customer who wants to come in and buy
12: food.
11: Well,
12: you're the one. No,
11: blank you.
12: You're the
11: one. I'm not doing anything for you. Yeah. I got your picture up here. You're not allowed in.
12: The only reason I'm doing that is because you brought up the idea of that customer and a lifetime of revenue streams. Again, with you, you were talking about, I go there maybe once a month to this donut place, which means you're good for about $8.
11: No, this month. Donut place is pretty bleeping expensive.
12: Okay,
11: they
12: say
11: make
12: you're good
11: great
12: for
11: donuts,
12: $20
11: man.
12: A month. What's that as part of my net
11: sales? I wish it was
12: $20
11: bucks a month, man. That's why I only go once a month, because it's expensive, man. It's expensive.
12: The
11: you
12: hell's
11: can give
12: in
11: me a free
12: donuts?
11: Donut. Get in there. It's expensive.
12: Right, but if they're able to sell them at such an exorbitant cost, why the hell should they give you one?
11: To get me to keep coming back and doing something
12: you
11: nice for your customers.
12: You're already coming back. Yeah, it's already a Pavlovian experiment.
11: What if I could get donuts someplace else if I want to now. Now
12: but,
11: you've upset
12: but
11: me.
12: If you were going back once
11: now
12: a
11: I'm
12: month.
11: Now I'm not going back in ever again.
12: Well, I mean, you've already proven you're not going there twice or thrice a month. They're not getting you in there multiple times.
11: She just went, Mr. Burns, I will touch my belt not once, not twice, but thrice. Very good. I saw what you did there.
12: That's why it works. Because you got that.
11: The store owner, Mike Harmon, I'll only help customers if they can do something for me. If not, beat it. Oh, okay. That's a great strategy. That's a great business plan.
12: Well,
11: I don't know why that hasn't worked.
12: Are they coming back multiple times? What's the revenue stream? No, you're the one that brought it up as the lifetime of monies.
11: I've been shopping here for the last 25 years. Oh, yeah, prove it, lady. Prove it.
12: But it's the great, in theory, if they could, and it's great math. I like that. The average family spends whatever. This woman might have been good for one meal.
11: I'd like to return this meat. I'd like you to turn around and get the hell out of here. Goodbye.
12: To take it to our sports fandom, right? I used to have it all.
11: I'm going
12: to
11: play your farewell music as you go out. Na, na, na, na. Na, na, na,
12: Speaking of the
11: na,
12: White Sox, you know, my late uncle would be like, well, a real fan like me for all these years. They don't do anything to help me out when it's the playoffs. Like, You go to one game a year, maybe two, that you pay
11: that.
12: For.
11: Why should you get priority over other
18: people? But this
12: comes back to you wanting a free donut.
18: I'm not going
12: to
18: help it.
12: You
18: Mike Harmon.
12: Son of a gun.
18: Are you going to tell people?
12: You're begging for a donut, and I'm the bad guy?
18: I don't want to help anybody. I don't want commerce. I don't want people to have food on their tables. I want to be able to throw food away in my house and you're not going to eat it.
12: There's going to be shrinkage. We've already talked about that.
18: So away from the story of food I tell you, if Mike Harmon ever buys a grocery store, I'll tell you where it is so you don't have to go in.
12: No, you will all give me your information so I can track how much you're spending and what you're worth to me over a week, a month, a lifetime.
18: There is a story surrounding a quarterback that I don't want to fall for. Mm-hmm. I don't want you to fall for because it's easy to fall for.
12: Banana in the tailpipe kind of situation. Huh?
18: I'm just gonna play this soundbite.
12: Okay.
18: And you tell me what quarterback this offensive coordinator is talking about.
12: Okay.
18: This is today. This is how has this quarterback looked in the preseason? What do you think about them? How do you think? Just try to figure it out. Mm-hmm. I'll tell you after, but who is the offensive coordinator and what starting quarterback is he talking about?
19: Listen, I don't want to overstate it. I've already said a lot. Everything I said is even more true than I even thought it was. He is dialed in, not only mentally as far as how smart he is and how much he understands football in the big scope of things, but what I said the last time about his laser-like focus, but it's just this is mindset. It's just his mindset, the way he comes to practice. Like he just comes to practice and to get better. He just comes to practice every day to get better, and I just think the team feeds off of it.
18: What play caller was that? Was that Ben Johnson talking about Caleb Williams?
12: Mm-hmm.
18: Was it Andy Reid on Patrick Mahomes? Well, you know it's not Andy Reid.
12: No, he didn't say anything about burgers.
18: Was it Kyle Shanahan and fawning over Brock Purdy? Was it Sean McVay talking about Matthew Stafford?
12: Nah, because he's not quite Gruden.
18: Was it Mike McDaniel gushing about Justin Herbert and how good he is?
12: No.
18: Or was that Frank Reich talking about Geno Smith, Jets quarterback?
12: I think we know the voice
18: ding, ding, ding, ding, ding,
12: of everybody
18: ding,
12: else,
18: ding, ding,
12: so that
18: ding,
12: gets
18: ding,
12: us
18: ding,
12: to Reich.
18: Ding, ding, ding. That is Frank Reich talking about Geno Smith.
12: That is a great sell job.
18: That's
12: right
18: how
12: there.
18: Good he says Geno Smith is and has been.
12: That's a guy that right now could convince the woman that her meat was just fine.
18: Geno Smith. I'll have you talk to my store manager, Frank Reich. You mean the guy that authored that great comeback in the 90s? Yes, he's going to tell you why you have to beat it out of my store. But first, he's going to tell you why Geno Smith is so great. I mean, just think all that. This is Geno Smith. Okay, this is Geno Smith.
12: You're 14.
18: Man, Geno Smith.
12: Mm-hmm.
18: This is stuff. You'd hear that and think, this is a Super Bowl team.
12: Are we going over the 5.5 wins now? I mean,
18: what quarterback could he possibly be talking about? Is it Lamar Jackson? Is it Josh Allen? This is
12: he's
18: Geno
12: talking about our quarterback,
18: Smith.
12: Right?
18: And I get that Geno Smith has looked okay in Jets camp. Cade Klubnik has also looked okay. I'm not falling for this. I am not, and I got to say it and convince myself, going to make myself, I'm not falling for this. Okay? I have to keep saying it to make it work. It's like, just keep saying the mantra with me, and eventually you'll believe it. Just fake it till you make it. I am not falling for this.
12: So I did a quick search. Geno Smith prop bets 2026.
18: Let me guess. That he's still starting in October. Even money.
12: No, the first thing it fed me was, he's the current betting favorite at +950 on DraftKings to lead the NFL in interceptions.
18: I'll tell you this. He's not going to lead the league in interceptions because he's not going to start
12: long enough to
18: lead the league in interceptions. Cade Klubnik will be in by October. Right?
12: How great is that, though? That's what it kicks back.
18: I love hearing positive things, but I'm like, come on, man. I've seen Geno Smith play.
12: But that's the thing. If it breaks right, though, you got a good defense. You got a couple of stars at the skill position. You got two young tight ends.
18: Okay, I said last hour, if somehow John Harbaugh can win 10 games, managing whatever damage Jackson Dart and Cam Scadaboo mm-hmm. are going to do to the team because of their styles of play and Cam Scadaboo's knucklehead stuff, make him coach of the year. If Frank Reich turns Geno Smith into a legit Pro Bowl quarterback, right? And I mean the legit Pro Bowl that we're getting now, not like, hey, you're the eighth guy. Make him the commissioner of the NFL. Not even stop coaching. No. Not head coach. No. He should take over for Roger Goodell because the guy's a miracle worker.
12: You also said the legit Pro Bowl.
18: Yeah.
12: Because we're finally at a legit Pro Bowl.
18: We'll get to the Pro Bowl anymore.
12: Yeah. It's a legit Pro Bowl.
18: We'll get to that.
12: But you'd put a bust of him in Canton.
18: Yeah. I think that would be doing him a disservice. If he gets Geno Smith playing like he just said, commissioner of the NFL, because then nothing is off the table.
12: He could actually
18: bring the Pro Bowl back and make it work. If you can make Geno Smith work, you can do anything, man. You can do absolutely anything.
12: Remember, we had a short stretch during that time in Seattle where Geno,
18: very short stretch,
12: suddenly
18: man.
12: Been unlocked.
18: I know it's a very short stretch, but Jets.
12: And then they doubled down.
18: Jets. Remember my team. Jets.
12: But all my life's a circle.
18: Commissioner
12: maybe it took him coming
18: of the
12: back.
18: NFL.
12: Maybe he breaks that chain.
18: I'll even be okay with him running in the independent party for president in 2 years. Well, you got Frank Reich. You got all these guys say they're going to do stuff. Look at what Frank Reich did for Geno Smith, man. Oh, you're right. The guy, I'm casting my ballot for Frank Reich. Sold.
12: See, when I said he could break the chain, I fully expected you to do your classic Rock Lindsey Buckingham bit.
18: And TJ, now break the chain, break the never. You, it's secondhand news that we found out that Frank Reich has turned Geno Smith into a Pro Bowl quarterback.
12: He'd been running in the shadows so long.
18: There is nothing. I would put this guy in charge of the economy. I'd put him in charge of everything.
12: How about that?
18: Everything.
12: He might be able to get your gas under
18: $2. If you can do that, if you're right about Geno Smith, if you are right about him, okay.
12: I want to have
18: There's
12: someone talk about
18: I won't
12: me
18: say
12: like
18: you
12: that,
18: can
12: though.
18: Do.
12: Are you kidding me?
18: Oh, I don't.
12: Have someone read that at my funeral.
18: My dog Bailey loves me more than anything in
12: Happy
18: the world.
12: Happy National Dog Day.
18: Happy National Dog Day. Yeah. We have two dogs, Benny and Bailey. Bailey is basically Pam's dog. Bailey is basically my dog. Bailey chose me as his human.
12: You named it after one of the greatest wrestlers of all time.
18: Yeah, he came with the name already. Oh. We kind of rescued him. He came with the name.
12: Yeah, I like Bailey.
18: And
12: she's pretty good.
18: Bailey wants to be no more than a foot from me at all times. Mm-hmm. He follows me from room to room. Bailey's my guy. Bailey, if he could speak, wouldn't be able to say those kind of things about me as much as he loves me. And he loves me. I thought he'd love me, but I would say nobody loves me more than Bailey loves me. My wife, my daughter. No. Apparently, Frank Reich has that kind of feeling about Geno Smith.
12: I mean, it's very powerful words. Like, if you set it to music, very deep. I mean, this is like love story kind of stuff.
18: Go ahead, Chris, play it one more time. Let's hear, just to hear it, because now you know who it is and who he's talking about. Just listen to it one more time.
19: Listen, I don't want to overstate it. I've already said a lot. Everything I said is even more true than I even thought it was. He is dialed in, not only mentally as far as how smart he is and how much he understands football and the big scope of things, but what I said the last time about his laser-like focus, but it's just this mindset. It's just his mindset, the way he comes to practice. Like, he just comes to practice and to get better. He just comes to practice every day to get better, and I just think the team feeds off of it.
18: You know what he sounds a little bit like? A little bit of Kevin Costner. Little bit of Kevin Costner,
12: no, I
18: Frank
12: think there's
18: Reich.
12: Something
18: tiny
12: there.
18: Bit, tiny bit of Kevin Costner.
12: I think it's appropriate that Chris brings that in.
18: We don't get the Dolly Parton version. What's wrong with you, man?
12: Well, but this ties directly to Kevin Costner, as if it's your mind.
18: I mean, just think of all that stuff. I don't want to overstate. I mean, really, if he's that right, whatever you need to do, man, I will come work for whatever campaign you want to push out. Whatever you're pushing, I will be there helping you, man. If you're right about
12: everybody should print that speech off. Next time you get in the doghouse with your, you know, your significant other or your boss, and just be like, you know what I see in you. I don't think I can overstate this.
18: I mean, forget about making him a head coach. Forget it. No, commissioner of the NFL, miracle worker.
12: He sits on the iron throne.
18: Yes, he does. 100%. That the Sports Illustrated will run that. Well, if they had a magazine, they would run that picture again of Frank Reich sitting on the iron throne.
12: That's pretty good. I like that.
18: Exit Abata Fresca, exit Swollen Dome, the Jason Smith Show with my best friend, Mike Harmon. Coming up next, we got some other big quarterback news. Guess who might be playing for his future in the NFL on Friday night? That's next. Jason and Mike, Fox.
0: The summer is hot.
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1: In the billions, I'm Lisa LaSera, Fox News. Facebook and Instagram parent company Meta agrees to pay up to $18 billion to multiple states who sued over teen social media addiction.
2: Meta does not admit wrongdoing in the settlement, but will now change how Facebook and Instagram operate for teens and make stronger efforts to flag and remove users under 13 years old. Those specifics include better age verification, usage limits, data collection limitations, nighttime access restrictions, school modes, required breaks in usage, drawing praise from anguished parents who've demanded these changes for years.
1: Fox's Claudia Cowan in Oakland, California. In a blog post, the company urged competitor TikTok and YouTube to put similar safeguards in place. The settlement still needs the approval of a judge. A military judge has set a June 2028 trial date for accused 9/11 mastermind Khalid Sheikh Mohammed and three others. 18 months later than the January 2027 start that prosecutors requested. The judge ruling the additional time is needed to resolve pretrial disputes, including over what evidence can be presented at trial. Khalid Sheikh Mohammed was arrested in Pakistan in 2003 and has been held at Guantanamo Bay ever since. At least 160 people killed, hundreds more missing after a massive flash flood on the Nepal-China border.
3: The disaster unfolding in Rasuwa, near the border with Tibet. The U.S. Geological Survey says a landslide struck moments before. One theory, part of a glacier broke off, triggering an avalanche of ice and rock, which in turn caused the flood.
1: Fox's Jeff Paul. The Himalayas span several countries in South Asia. The steep slopes and valleys below are vulnerable to flooding and to landslides. 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
16: Yes, sir.
15: You know, they always say in radio, you know, hey, don't tease more than an hour ahead. They always say that. Don't tease more than an hour ahead. But I'll say this. Next hour, we're going to talk about Fart Corner. We have to get into Fart Corner.
16: Fart Corner is a big deal. I think it should be implemented.
15: We will get into Fart Corner. We will get into that.
16: Are you going to get sent to Fart Corner?
15: I don't think you get sent to Fart Corner. I think you choose to go to Fart Corner.
16: I think, that's just it. The difference between the choice or you're being sent to the sin bin.
15: 2 minutes. for farting. Ah, there you go. Like, what would be the what?

0: would the official do to show that? Would he like just like, you know, pick one leg up?
1: Just that, or you hold your nose.
2: 2 minutes. 2 minutes. Point.
1: Yeah.
2: 2 minutes for farting. 2 minutes for farting. I'll tell you, that's going to be a tough penalty to kill right there. What happened? Well, I had a sandwich right before, and I didn't time my coffee the right way, and it just happens that way. I'm sorry about that.
1: Onions! It's almost raftery season.
2: So, it is. It is. Tua Tagovailoa will start the final preseason game this weekend for the Atlanta Falcons.
1: One last time.
2: We talked about it a little bit yesterday. We know that Michael Penix Jr. is coming back. Awesome. But Tua is starting Friday, and it's against the Dolphins. Right? So for many reasons, this could be his last chance to even be in the NFL. Okay? Think about this. Mm-hmm. Ian Rappaport's report yesterday, NFL Network, that because of Tua's summer going so poorly, they couldn't name a starting quarterback. They couldn't name him the starting quarterback. It's so bad that Penix Jr., who just got cleared to go 11-on-11 a couple of days ago, could win the job for week one. Now, is he ready right now for full 11-on-11 field? No, so this is why Tua is starting. But this is it. Like, this is where Tua has to know, this is my present and future in the NFL. I am playing for my NFL life on Friday. Because if you look bad against the Dolphins, okay, the Dolphins, who are trying to lose, they're going to be absolutely... Every report I read about Dolphins camp, they can't even... Even scrimmages against themselves, nobody looks good. Well, you think the defense would look good, a bad day for the offense? No. But the offense look good, a bad day for the defense? No. Nobody looks good. Nobody looks good. They've only signed him for 1 year and $1.3 million. You're not going to keep him around if he's that bad. If he can't win your starting job when he's competing against nobody, you're going to keep him as a backup quarterback? And if something happens Michael Penix, you're going to go to Tua? No, he's going to be done. They're going to waive him before week one. And who else is going to get him? Right? We talked about it last night. Tell me a team that's going to say, oh, yeah, that's going to solidify our backup quarterback spot by going to get Tua. Nobody. Nobody is going to do that. This guy's stock has fallen so far, so fast, and the warning bells went off beginning of the summer practice when you are installed as a number one quarterback and you can't beat out air. You have it all to yourself, and injured guy that you came in, they signed you to replace this guy. So you came in already. They want you to win the job. Mm-hmm. They don't want you to come in and bat. They want you to win the job because Michael Penix has not been good, nor has he been healthy. They want you to win. And when they want you to succeed and they can't name a starting quarterback and now the door is open for Michael Penix, what does that tell you about how bad a summer you are having? I mean, Tua may be looking at this may be his last chance, his last game in the NFL because, again, I don't know who signs him. I don't know who signs him to say, yeah, come and be here, and we'll be okay putting you in the game as our backup if it comes up that way. I don't know anybody's going to do that.
1: Well, certainly no contenders unless it's a complete act of desperation at the end. And even then, you'd be looking at rosters trying to make a deal. He's getting his fully guaranteed $54 million from the Dolphins. 1 year, $1.215 from the Falcons. But... unbelievable, right? That offset only means the Dolphins have to pay him just shy of $53 million. So I guess you get the cap savings and everything there. But how do you think he's received in Miami? Is he cheered because he's gone?
2: No, they do not cheer him.
1: Do they boo him?
2: They do not cheer him. No way.
1: And after he gets booed, does he get to do his Sean Watson and be like, why are they booing me here?
2: No
1: way. I don't even play for you anymore.
2: No way.
1: But all of it to say, you're at a point where, and I only brought the money up for the fact that, is it a place where Tua's motivation is somewhat gone in terms of pushing through? Now, he's had some injury issues, whatever, but you're also looking at your opportunity to go to a new spot, because I'd be excited as hell if I got Drake London out there, Bijan Robinson standing next to me in the backfield, Kyle Pitts came back, and say what you will, he's still one of the more productive tight ends in the game and at times can be dominant, that you'd be able to push through and find some semblance of consistency against the air as you speak of,
0: you know,
1: in terms of contending? Because Penix, a week ago we were talking about, it's like he's been cleared for everything but contact in the NFL.
0: And unfortunately, there's contact. Yeah. Unfortunately, there's contact. Yeah. If there wasn't contact, you'd be great.
1: No, absolutely.
0: There's contact. Now, to put his career in perspective here, like Penix is a guy that when he had a clean pocket, he was great, right? And that's why he looked so good. But he was overdrafted because you saw when he was rushed a little bit, boy, he just looked like an average quarterback.
1: Well, add a couple of injuries and issues. Like, they've got a great offensive line, too. Like, that's the other thing here, right? This is like a top five unit.
0: But Tua always has struck me since he came into the league as, I don't know that I've ever, and this is just, you know, looking at him and seeing him play and seeing him talk after and how he leads, I look at a guy that I just don't know how comfortable he ever really was and has been as a starting quarterback in the NFL. Not that I don't know, you know, once he got the job, but just how to execute as a number one quarterback, how to lead, how to know what to take, where to throw the football. I just don't know that anything would ever became second nature to him in the league. And maybe part of it was the Dolphins always seemed to where, hey, you're our guy, but kind of at arm's length. They never really went, they went in to pay him, but as you've seen, teams pay guys and then they get rid of him a couple of years later. So paying the guy is not what it used to be, where we believe in you because we gave you this money. But I just don't know. I just don't know how comfortable I've ever seen him where things are second nature to him. He's out there letting it rip. His confidence level is high. He's learning. He's getting better. I just don't know. And sometimes that's what it is with some people. You get to the games and whatever's going on, you just can't ever get to that point where I'm letting it rip and I'm going. And that's kind of what I see. Why is Tua falling short? That's kind of what I see with him.
1: Well, you also get into the letting it rip. It's not like he's got a cannon for an arm. So that's part of it in terms of trying to operate in the timing system that he was
0: letting it
1: doing.
0: Float. That he's never let it float.
1: But that's it, right? And when you're an offensive coordinator, and this is where I would have loved to see some video of meetings with him and McDaniel, of trying to go through the concepts, route trees, whatever else, of I need you to be able to fire it in here versus the float, right? Because it's all a timing to try to make this work versus, hey, Tyreek's going to run real fast down the sideline, just throw it up. Like, that's not much of a game plan. Like, I think you could grab any quarterback and do that. So it's the nuances there, and now you add that to a new system in Atlanta of that next exercise of trying to be that guy. When it's clear, they'd love to make that first-round pick work, which is why you were brought in as a, hey, challenge him, and then you've been no challenge.
0: Exit out by the Fresca, exit Swollen Dome, the Jason Smith Show with my best friend, Mike Carmen. Again, playing for his NFL present and future on Friday night. It doesn't get any bigger in a preseason game than it is for Tua on Friday.
1: Who would have thought?
0: Against the Dolphins.
1: A big week three preseason matchup, including the Dolphins.
0: Yeah. Oh, yeah. What? But this is how the preseason goes.
1: 2026.
0: Yes.
1: Dolphins.
0: Yes. This is how the preseason goes, man. That's how it works.
1: I'll tell you.
0: Let's find out what's trending right now in the wide world of sports from Live Bet Bree Muro. Bree, what do you got for us? What did you make tonight? What bets did you hit on? What bets did you not hit on?
3: I didn't win on the Guardians. I thought they were going to like smash the Angels, 15-2. And they only beat them 4-3.
0: Did you lose on the Guardians and you lost on the Galaxy?
3: Did they play?
0: No, it was a Guardians of the Galaxy joke.
3: Oh, I'm so sorry.
0: That's okay.
3: You should
1: don't hit that red button.
3: Yellow playing in the background. I might have gotten that.
0: Oh, okay, okay. Dun, dun, dun, dun,
3: dun, there you
0: dun,
3: go.
0: Dun, dun, dun, dun, dun, dun. Yeah, sure.
3: Then I would have gotten that completely. Guardians. Oh, man. I'm actually sad I missed that, Jason. I'm so sorry.
0: That's okay. That's all right.
3: It's okay, but I know my best to my worst, though. So it's
0: okay. Yes, yes. Now, I want you to do the rest of the update. Tell us what's trending by only saying, I am Groot.
3: I am Groot. I am Groot. I am Groot.
0: Brewers.
3: I am Groot.
0: Brewers beat the Mets. I got that.
3: I am Groot.
0: Okay. WNBA, highest ratings for a regular season game in 29 years. The Sky and the Fever. Got that. Okay. P. Crow Armstrong mad at the umpires. I got all that. I speak Bree. I get it. Very good.
3: I am Brie. Can you imagine if somebody walked around just saying that? I am Brie. I am Brie. Did you see PCA? He said something on social. I haven't read it yet. Okay, it's NFSA. Not
0: just saying I am Groot.
3: I am Groot. He said that. I am Groot. I am Groot. I am Groot. Yeah. Anyways, PCA.
1: It's like saying Smurf.
3: I love Guardians of the Galaxy. I love Groot. Alrighty, guys. Starting off in baseball, Pete Alonso hit his 32nd home run of the season as the Orioles held on to beat the Cardinals 8-7. The Rockies crushed the Nationals 13-1. The Brewers beat the Mets 8-1. They've increased their NL Central lead to 6.5 games. There was a cute squirrel. Jason, you and I were talking about that. Maybe we should name him Groot.
0: That was the best part of the Mets game tonight.
3: It really was. Yeah.
1: Squirrel.
3: Squirrel. Yeah, that was adorable.
0: How did the game go? The squirrel was great. Okay.
3: The squirrel was like under a minute in the 400 yards across the field.
0: Yeah,
3: scored a 400. The White Sox are the first team in MLB history to have two different rookies with a 5-game home run streak in the same season as they defeated the Nationals 10-4. Munetaka Murakami and Tristan Peters,
1: former Savannah Banana.
0: It's five games in a row, baby.
1: My brothers and I just exchange gifts of bananas every time he gets home. Yeah, bonding.
3: That's super sweet. I love that. In basketball, in the NBA, Jonathan Kuminga has agreed to a 2-year, $12 million deal with the Minnesota Timberwolves. In the WNBA, the Valkyries defeated the Sun 89-64. In college football, the Big 12 is joining the SEC and Big 10 in banning returning pros, with the ACC's decision still pending. Back to you guys.
0: Thanks a bunch, Brie. Mm-hmm. And just really quick, because I mentioned it there, and Brie actually mentioned it, and I am Groot, and I translate it. Ratings for The Fever in the Sky the other night. This was the Enes Kanter Freedom game. Highest rated WNBA regular season game since 1997. Okay, going back 29 years to find a game higher rated in the regular season than Caitlin Clark and The Fever in the Chicago Sky. Right? Go back that far. At some point, I have to think everybody's just going to stop pretending that the other players in the league are in the same stratosphere as the popularity of Caitlin Clark.
1: Because you got the sky in this one, but
0: no
1: Angel Reese isn't there anymore.
0: Not there, right? Yeah. Not there. Like at some point, we're going to stop pretending that, right? And we're going to, she's the one that makes the league go. You want to have a separate conversation about who the best player is? Is she better than Olivia Miles? Is Miles better? Is she better than Asia Wilson? Is Asia Wilson still the best player? We can have that discussion, but let's just stop with thinking that any other player is close to her in star power. Is close to her.
1: Not even close.
0: No, I mean.
1: And especially if she goes on a run, because I would imagine as that game wore on and with the amount of big time shots she was making, right? Mm. Career best 3-point effort that night, that people were coming into the party to see what was going on.
0: I mean, there are, and you know, to talk about both of them for a second, she's become worth it with everything she does now. She has become a complete point guard. The way she is able to see the floor, the plays she makes. There are no more watchable players in the W than Caitlin Clark and Olivia Miles. They are so watchable. You just watch a run where Olivia Miles has a steal and a three and then a steal and then a big pass for a jumper. Like, they are the two most watchable players in the WNBA, right? Asia Wilson's great, but these two, you watch them play and you go, wow, the way they see the floor, what they do up and down is absolutely insane. And, you know, I'm sure Olivia Miles wind up getting more MVP votes than Caitlin Clark, because it feels like every year there'll be a way to exclude Caitlin Clark from the MVP conversation, even though she's doing things that no point guard has ever done. But I'm okay with that, right? The votes are the vote. I'm okay with that. Just can we stop pretending that putting other teams on that don't involve Caitlin Clark is going to get you the same viewership? Because it's not. It's just
1: not. Well, it's proven time and again.
0: I mean, how they say, oh, how you hear Caitlin Clark's fan base is, oh, we're worried about Caitlin Clark's fan base. They cause us problems on social media. But you know what Caitlin Clark's fan base does? They watch the games. They watch the games. They make sure you get headlines like this where the WNBA is playing at lengths that no one's ever seen before. You know what else they do? They go to the games. Why every game with Caitlin Clark is a sellout, and games that have to be in small arenas go to bigger arenas because Caitlin Clark and the Fever are in town. Like, can we at least stop pretending that? That's what, let's start with baby steps. And then we'll go from there. But let's start with that.
1: Yeah, I mean, when we get into those discussions, doesn't mean that there's not some level of problem with the lunatic fringe for any player. and that's any sport. And certainly, you know, in this particular conversation for Caitlin Clark, where she's had to go to a microphone many a time to condemn it, but they show up and they watch and they put asses in seats time and time again. Look at, it's a traveling road show, mm-hmm. right? It's like when Jordan's Bulls were going or anything LeBron's got going now or the Steph Curry Warriors at their peak. All those road games, I mean, they were sellouts, and there were more people wearing the opponent's jersey than the home squad. And that's the same thing with Caitlin Clark and the Fever right now.
2: 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Jason Smith, Mike Harmon live from the Fox Sports Radio studios. Coming up next, two words, body cam footage.
1: Uh-oh.
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12: News. I'm Ted Lindner. Closing argument set for Thursday in the trial of Lindsay Clancy, the Massachusetts mom who killed her three children. Fox's Molly Line.
13: Prosecutors say the Massachusetts mother acted rationally and intentionally, planning and executing the murder of her three children inside the family's Duxbury home. The defense says the Massachusetts mother should not be held criminally responsible for the killings, that she was misdiagnosed, over-medicated, and suffering from postpartum psychosis.
12: A new lawsuit challenging an executive order intended to limit mail-in voting for the upcoming midterms.
14: A new challenge comes as the Trump administration issued its rule requiring the Postal Service to deliver ballots only if it receives a list of eligible voters and the federal government approves the design of envelopes.
12: Fox's Jared Halpern and actor Tim Curry has died, best known for his starring role in the Rocky Horror Picture Show and also for movies like Clue and Home Alone 2. Curry was 80 years old. 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

0: Fox Sports Radio, the Jason Smith Show with my best friend, Mike Harmon. Yeah! Whatever you do, don't touch this button. I am group. No, no, no, not that button. That would blow everything up. Body cam footage. It is out. It is here. It is another bad day for 49ers owner Jed York.
1: Just another tricky day for you.
0: Told you yesterday, you think things are bad now. Wait till the body cam footage comes out. Probably TMZ or New York Post said, oh, we got to make Jason Smith look good. Yeah, let's have that body cam footage. It is out. The Niners owner who was stopped in pursuit of prostitution in a Ohio mobile community on
1: Sunday.
0: Well, he was
1: driving through.
0: Just driving. You're going to hear from him in a second.
1: He was just driving through. Be sure to know that, like, that's not this kind of place. They were making making plans for the Halloween.
0: That's not what we do here.
1: Halloween decorations for the community.
0: You knew the body cam footage was coming out. It is here. But let me preface this with Roger Goodell's comment about Jed York today. Commissioner of the NFL was asked, is he going to be punished for violating the league's personal conduct policy? And Goodell said today, quote, it's being reviewed. We'll do that. And when there's something to report it, we'll talk. Now, legally, this
1: something
0: case is
1: reported.
0: Over. Something to be reported, we'll talk. There's something to report it.
1: Hey, you got me. You got me with
0: report. Yeah, but Zuckerberger was really fun.
1: You got me with my Zuckerberger.
0: When there's something to be reported, we'll talk. Now, legally, this is over. It's
1: yeah,
0: over.
1: No, it's done.
0: Done. It's done.
1: It wasn't even a prostitution charge.
0: He could easily say it's all, you know, we're going to talk to him. But when there's something, we'll talk. I'm telling
1: you, he's going to wave his hand, going, "Hey, disorderly conduct.
0: You are going to
1: and what was it? The criminal tool.
0: You are going to find out how valued as an owner he is, judging by the punishment. We've seen guys skate before, but not everybody is the same owner, right? You've seen guys that, hey, Bob Kraft has done a lot for the NFL. He skates. Daniel Snyder was a bad headline. He does not. You'll see what kind of power Jed York holds as an owner with his punishment, and I'm telling you, I got a feeling that this is not going to go the way you think, where he's just going to skate away from this. This is a bad headline for the NFL in a summer where the biggest headline has been, what's next with Mike Vrabel and Diana Rossini? You got to get out from under this. You got to throw a haymaker in a situation like this. I'm telling you, I don't feel great about Jed York just walking away from this.
1: Is that other investigation still ongoing? I don't know that we ever got any substance out of the Rossini Vrabel. But remember with all the Snyder stuff? John Gruden.
0: Yeah.
1: Right, that was on TV this weekend. Did you see
0: back
1: that?
0: On, sure. Sure.
1: Part of the Bucks preseason game. How about that?
0: So the body cam footage gets out, and it's as damaging as you think for Jed York. We had, in no particular order, said he was working in real estate, was just driving. You're going to hear from that.
1: Family business.
0: Yep, just driving around. The phone he had, they were able to, when cops pulled him over, they were able to see that there was a notification on there that just said from nude girl, right? So that was,
1: well, sometimes you don't need anything fancy. Just be what it is.
0: I got to know who's calling. And I know if it's my mom. I know if it's this. I know, is it nude girl? Oh, I got to get that. Yeah, I got to get that. Don't worry. I got to get that. I got to pick this up. Can I pick this up? No, I'm under arrest. Ah, all right. I can't pick this up.
1: Could have been an inside joke, though.
0: I can't do it. Here he is getting pulled over. And again, this is my favorite part of it, where he says that he wasn't stopping anywhere, headed anywhere. He was just out driving.
2: What are you doing here?
3: I'm just driving.
2: You meeting anybody?
3: No.
0: No, just driving. Same. That's what I want to say now. Same. Just driving. I'm just driving.
1: Excellent driver.
0: Same. Yeah. Same, just driving, not going anywhere. What about all the money they found? Because they found wads of 20s in the car. Nah, just no. But you pinged a woman you thought was a prostitute 3 times. Yeah, no reason. It's just I carry cash, man. I like to carry a couple $100 in 20s.
1: Well, look.
0: I feel rich that way.
1: Generally, that's not a crime. But in this case, certainly doesn't help matters. The other, like we talked about yesterday, the fact that you went back for the bite at the apple the third time. First text early on a Sunday morning, no answer. Second text, no answer. Went back for thirds. So I'd like the police officer setting up this sting. Did Were you giving him the out, or did you just have other?
0: They gave him an out twice.
1: But that's
0: he
1: what I mean.
0: Twice.
1: Were you giving him like, this is really like we don't want to do this to you here, but
0: you ping
1: you're
0: three
1: so
0: times.
1: Damn persistent. We have no choice.
0: Ping three times on my mobile if you want me. All of a sudden, Tony Orlando, Thelma Hopkins are all singing the song.
1: Wow, you got Thelma Hopkins in. Yeah, one of the background singers. Is he wearing a nice ruffled tuxedo shirt?
0: He has to be.
1: In your imagery.
0: When I picture Tony Orlando, he is only wearing a ruffled tuxedo shirt.
1: And the tie's kind of like
0: it's half off. It's powder blue, and it's ruffled, and it's Tony Orlando.
1: Yeah, no, that makes sense.
0: Let's save Tony Orlando's house. Let's save. Of course, big mustache Tony Orlando. Of course. There's no other way to see him.
1: No, that's it. That's the indelibly etched vision of Tony Orlando in your mind.
0: And I'm glad when they saw him. He's getting out of the car. They pull him over. He has this incredulous look on his face like, oh, my God, this is bad. You see that he's wearing a T-shirt of a baseball team, and I'm watching this, and I'm just saying to myself, please don't be the Mets. Please don't be the Mets. Please don't be the Mets. Oh, it's a Yankees T-shirt. Okay. We're at one of those big print Yankee, not just like, hey, it's a Yankee T-shirt that's navy blue with the logo. No, this is a big print Yankees. You can't miss that
1: thing. It's kind of like Homer when Bart takes over Camp Krusty and they do the news story.
0: Don't be the boy. Don't be the boy. Don't be the boy. And then he picks up his head. It's him.
1: Yeah.
0: I'm telling you, you think this is just going to, the NFL is going to go, yeah, nothing to see here. Oh, I'm telling you, man.
1: He's a man seeking refuge at home with his parents in Ohio.
0: He's just driving. He's just driving. He's just driving. That's all it is.
1: In his Avis rental
0: He's
1: car.
0: The owner of the 49ers, and he moved back to Ohio into a house his parents owned. It's you and I moving back in with our parents after a divorce.
1: He had to take some time to heal.
0: Yeah, it's a bad story. Coming up next, we got another big one coming your way, Fox.
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6: It's time for your Walla Walla Valley weather update. Tonight you'll see patchy smoke with an increase in cloud cover while winds average around 5 to 8 miles an hour and temperatures settle into the mid to low 60s. Tomorrow you'll see continued patchy smoke while winds average around 6 to 10 miles an hour with possible gusts as high as 28 miles an hour while temperatures reach highs in the upper 80s. Due to high winds and low relative humidity, some areas are seeing critical fire conditions. Please avoid activities that would create spark or flame.
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17: In college football, the Big 12 is joining the SEC and Big 10 in banning returning pros, with the ACC's decision still pending. SEC schools that bring back NFL, NBA, or WNBA players to their programs will face steep discipline under a new policy unanimously approved by the conference's 16 members. The penalties include half-season suspension for head coaches, a fine to equal to 50% of the sports budget, and will have its SEC voting privileges revoked. In the NFL, the Pro Bowl games have been eliminated, and the focus will shift to the players celebrating the honor of being selected to the Pro Bowl. And in baseball, Pete Alonso hit his 32nd home run of the season as the Orioles held on to beat the Cardinals 8-7. The Brewers beat the Mets 8-1 to increase their NL Central lead to 6.5 games. The Braves walked it off against the Dodgers 6-5. I'm Brianna Miro.
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0: Greetings. Welcome inside hour four. Final hour tonight, the Jason Smith Show with my best friend, Mike Harmon.
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0: 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Well, pour one out for the Pro Bowl. Don't worry. Fart Corner is coming up in 20 minutes. Pour one out for the Pro Bowl. It is no more. The NFL making the decision earlier today that the Pro Bowl games are done. They will still name Pro Bowlers. You will still get the 89 players, I believe, 88 players will be named to the Pro Bowl class. So, okay, you're going to have Pro Bowlers. Okay, we're all good there.
1: So do we pull out a piano, and when they get named,
0: but there's
1: a key for each of the 88?
0: But you're going to get true Pro Bowl now. You're not going to be where, oh, hey, I'm the quarterback in the Pro Bowl, but you've only played four games. Yeah, well, you know, I'm the seventh replacement.
1: You have a picture of Shedeur Sanders in your head right now.
0: Well, I was thinking about Tyler Huntley. But this is a move that, quite honestly, look, I give the NFL a lot of credit because it's a gutsy move to be the first league to say we are canceling our All-Star game. Right, and the NFL put out a statement saying it's okay to be the first league to walk away from a competitive All-Star game. NFL Executive VP Peter O'Reilly saying this earlier today.
1: I like that he called it a competitive All-Star
0: game. Yeah, because nothing was really competitive. I mean, long time ago, Pro Bowl was competitive, but the Pro Bowl was always, for the NFL, yes, you had guys that would, you know, have stuff built into their contracts. Getting named as a Pro Bowl is a very big deal. Mm-hmm. It's big for your Hall of Fame resume. But basically it was, oh, get that trip to Hawaii, right? That was always, oh, get that trip to Hawaii and hang out in a very low-stakes game the week before the Super Bowl, and that's what it was. And it worked for a long time until it didn't work anymore, right? And that's why, you know, it's a gutsy move, and it's the right move because everybody grows up, and when something's been around your whole life, you just simply think it's going to be there your whole life.
1: In some form, right? It's going to be there in perpetuity.
0: It's going to be a store that you've gone to forever. It's going to be somebody in your life. It's going to be your parents. It's going to be your wife, your husband. And it doesn't always happen that way. Just because something's been around your whole life doesn't mean it's always going to be around. Like I talked about it earlier tonight. Like, I grew up, I thought Toys R Us was going to be around forever.
1: Sure.
0: Nope, Toys R Us not around. Right?
1: Like Law and Order. I mean, it went away for a while, but then it came back.
0: Yeah, I mean, eventually The Simpsons has been around. Eventually The Simpsons is not going to be around. They're going to say, we're done doing The Simpsons, even though this is like year 75 for The Simpsons.
1: New movie coming out. It's going to go,
0: right?
1: All of those things.
0: Things go away with the changing lives that we have. And I'll use Toys R Us as an example because it's very similar to the Pro Bowl. The Pro Bowl had been around. It did well. No reason to think it's going to go anywhere. Players like going. Players played. Yes, some people backed out because they couldn't play because they were prepping for the Super Bowl or they had an injury. But as time went on, more people backed out. The game became less competitive, and you had to find a way to stay relevant in a changing era. Just like Toys R Us, brick and mortar. Where are you going to get toys? Toys R Us. Got to go to a birthday party. Where are you going to go? Toys R Us. But as time went on, what happened? Oh, I can get the same toys off of Amazon. Online retailers start to take over, and brick and mortar became less of a popular destination for people.
1: Well, even if in the brick and mortar, it wasn't specialized anymore.
0: So,
1: right? I could get it at Walmart, at Target, at any number of places at or below that price, and then go online, a whole other disruptor.
0: So what do? We close some stores and we try to stay in business. What does the NFL do? Well, less people are watching the Pro Bowl. We're going to change it. We're going to change it to Pro Bowl games now, and maybe people will continue on to watch. At this point, when you are a company, when you are a league, you know that the end is coming.
1: Mm-hmm.
0: When something happens and you are forced to adjust to your product and adjust your product so sharply, you know that you are only keeping the game going for a certain amount of time, and eventually it's going to end. And that's the same thing, Toys R Us, the Pro Bowl. You knew it was going to end at some point because of all the All-Star games, it was the one that could go away easiest because of, you don't want people to get hurt, players were less involved in it. It mattered to be named to the Pro Bowl, but playing, nobody wanted to do it. The NFL got out before it became even more of a laughing stock. Now, it was at a very low level, confidence level, interest in the Pro Bowl, very low. But in the end, they got out. Well, okay, the Pro Bowl made it. It had its day. It was awesome. The Pro Bowl in the 80s was great. 90s, it was still really good, right? Sean Taylor, the big hit that we still talk about, the last great moment of the Pro Bowl. It was good for a while, but it was time. It was time for it to go. And that's why today's decision by the NFL was a really good one, because they're not going to continue to put out a substandard product. And that's the thing about the NFL, is that they know that, all right, we can do a lot of different things, but the minute something falters and it's something that's not great We only put out great stuff. We're the National Football League. We only put out the best of the best for everything. And the Pro Bowl, okay, this has now become an embarrassment. It's become something that year in and year out, having the Pro Bowl, doing the Pro Bowl games, watching quarterbacks in jerseys and shorts try to throw the ball through a hoop is only going to be so interesting for so many people. So we're getting rid of that. We're not having that anymore. They kept it going. They stunt casted it. We're going to try to do lots of different things. We're going to do flag football. And in the end, we kept it going as long as we can. Now it's time to end. It's time to go. And the Pro Bowl is now gone, and it's the right call. We can remember the Pro Bowl, but this is a day that I think all of us saw coming at some point. But still, a lot of guts to be that first league to say, yeah, we're canceling our All-Star game. Because I guarantee you right now, NBA, NHL, probably not baseball. Baseball's the one that's still going to survive. It's still the best of all the All-Star games. I feel pretty confident we're going to continue to see the All-Star game, Major League Baseball, the rest of my life. But hockey and basketball, ooh, you're kind of on that same path as the Pro Bowl is, well, where sure. Getting named there is a big thing. And the NHL found a way to say, oh, if we have some kind of crazy tournament where it's the World Cup of hockey, that's going to get people to watch. Okay, you're stunt casting now. You've been stunt casting for a while. How long can you keep it going? Same thing for the NBA. So you know those sports are nervous too, even though their doors aren't closing quite yet.
1: Yeah, we've seen the drafts, right? Here's two big stars or two alum, you know, veteran players, Hall of Famers. All right, I'll draft my teams, or the round robin tournaments that you're adding into it, all of those things. You've done the stunts, and really it comes down to, can you still get enough of your big names to participate, and is the money still flowing, or do the sponsors and the television partners, whatever, are they out on it as well, right? There's a lot of factors that go into it. I mean, the NFL, you go all the way back to 2010 when they moved it from after the Super Bowl, right? You were already changing at that point of, okay, well, we're not going to get anybody that played the Super Bowl either way. So what do we do with the dead weeks between the championship games and the Super Bowl? Well, they already made that change. Didn't help participation much at all.
0: Yeah.
1: Right. As we talk about it, most with the quarterbacks, but certainly the trickle down effect. You're not getting the financial incentive enough to show up, especially when it was still a football game. Right. One misstep. Go back to Robert Edwards. Famously ripping his knee, right? A guy with great promise when they used to do it on the sand. He's like, well, all right, we're not doing that anymore.
0: Yeah.
1: So, like, all of those extracurriculars related to the game and trying to showcase guys just start drifting off more and more. And I guarantee you there's a money piece to it of, all right, nobody really wants to bid on this as an active piece. How do we incentivize? Like, looking at just what players were getting paid for showing up and winning and losing the games as they sat now. It's under $100,000. Now for John Q. Public, you and I, it's like $100,000. All right, I could be incentivized to show up and fight. A lot of these players, when you're talking about now more and more of the monies being guaranteed in your contract, particularly if you're a Pro Bowl player, that means you're an upper echelon guy. Doesn't mean that we don't have enough guys from their still on their first contracts getting there, but you get my point. Once you get to that second contract and real heavyweight cash, you're sitting there looking around going, I'm going to disrupt the family plans for postseason, getting into rehab and getting a surgery if I have to get a surgery for that post after tax. Like, it's not like there's not the inducement to do it. And when we talk to Jason Cole, as we'll do later on this week, like, they're not considering Pro Bowls. It's like part of the listing of accomplishments when you're starting to talk about your longevity and your history legacy to the Hall of Fame. But that's sure as hell not anywhere near the top of here's my argument as to why a guy gets in.
0: Yeah. Look, knowing when it's time to go is a really difficult needle to thread where, okay, we can't stay around anymore. Whatever we're trying to do to keep this going, we've done all we can, and it's time to leave. It's time to leave the party, right? I had as much fun as I can. Mm-hmm. I don't want to leave the party. It's only 2:30. I'm just getting going, man. I'm thinking about going out to breakfast after all. No, it's time to leave the party. But why? I don't want to leave the party. Dude, you've done all you can. All the girls you wanted to talk to, they're all gone. They all left, right? There's nothing you can do except damage my home with whatever drunkenness you are at. Jason, it's time for you to leave. I'm just making this up. Like, this never happened at all. But knowing when to leave. And I'll say the same thing, because now the Pro Bowl knows, Live Golf also has to know, it's time to go, man. It's time to go. The party is over.
1: You don't think you have one more investor
0: in
1: them?
0: It's over, man. The news today that Live Golf had to terminate, quote, a significant number of positions in order to try to make Live Golf 2.0 a reality. They fired the majority of their staff to try to make Live Golf continue one more year. Guys, it's over. The Saudi money was great. Are you really going to get people to come back to this when all of a sudden it's way less money and it's way less stakes and it's less golfers? Of course not. You got to know this is over. Is it going to be worth it to try to do some kind of crazy ass stuff where we have a little bit of funding and you play two tournaments next year and say, oh, hey, yeah, we don't have any more. Live Golf is done. You already had to stop a week before the final tournament of the year. That's like the NFL saying, hey, we can't have the Super Bowl. We're out of money. So the winner of the conference championships, they're your champions. Wait, what? Yeah, we got to have that. We don't have the money. Like, that's how embarrassing this is. The players all want to go back to the PGA Tour, and I'm glad the PGA Tour is going to make them crawl back on their hands and knees after they left for all this money. Live Golf made it way longer than I thought. I thought it would be a year, 2 years tops, but it made a little bit longer, but it's over. You could never get a television. How are you going to keep this going at a lesser level with less things everywhere? You're not. Right? It's not worth it just to keep the lights on if nobody's coming in to buy anything from the store. Turn the lights off. Live Golf also has to know, hey, the party is over. It's 2:30. Everybody has left. You're just going to damage my house. It's time for you to go. I will call you an Uber and get you home. It's time for, like, the NFL knows, and this should be a sign where, oh, hey, we had to lay off a whole bunch of our staff, the majority of it, but hey, we're still excited. Come on, man. It's not going to happen. It's over.
1: Sorry, we're closed.
0: It's over. It's like, you know,
1: you got to start putting that the brown paper over the windows.
0: You show up to a restaurant you haven't gone to in 3 weeks and you go, oh, it's gone. We can't go there. Oh, that sucks.
1: We used to go there all the time. How often did you go? It says here the last time was there like 9 weeks ago.
0: That happened my wife and I today. We went to we were trying to figure out a place to go eat where we could bring the dogs. It's really hot out, right? Mm-hmm. It's really hot. And there's a place near where we live that is a Mexican restaurant that in the past they have said, yes, if you want to bring them into our foyer area and sit, that's fine. We're very dog friendly. Also, like, oh, hey, let's go there. I would say the last time we were there was maybe 2.5 months ago, right? Not too far from where we live. Like, yeah, let's go. Very excited. Hey, we're going to go in. I'm excited. We get there. Brown paper is up. Coming soon, this new place. I'm like, ah. Oh. And Pam says, well, I guess we should have eaten there more. I said, yeah, I guess so. But you know, you know when it's time to go. When it's time to go, you got to go. It's painful. It's difficult. But I would feel pride that you made Live Golf work. You got all these players coming from the PGA Tour. You nearly ended the PGA Tour because of it. But the PGA Tour was lucky to get through this. But you have to know. The NFL knew today. Live Golf has to know. Again, when it's over, it's over. It's over.
1: Do we start adding a list? Is that become a running thing on the show?
0: Things it's over
1: when
0: for?
1: When do you know it's done?
0: GD Buss, stop trying to sue.
1: No, that's true.
0: They're not going to keep you as owner of the Lakers, all right? But Bob Iger is not going to say, oh, yeah, go through all this crazy embarrassing stuff, suing your siblings, they're suing you, because it's going to end, right? Yeah, no, don't go there. They're not going to keep you on his own. You're not going to get to run the Lakers for the next 5 years. It's over.
1: I think it might be a good strategy to keep it in litigation, though, because the valuation keeps going up, and you can say, give me more money and I'll go away.
0: It's over. Mets fans, we're not getting Pete Alonso back. It's over.
1: No.
0: It's over. It's not happening.
1: You're still
0: going to
1: cry every time he hits a home
0: over.
1: Run.
0: It's over. Yeah,
1: and Frostberg's still going to text you every time he gets another hit.
0: This is a bet. This is not a year to write home about. That's
1: I think
0: for
1: you
0: sure.
1: get texted it's every over. Time he just makes contact with the ball, as long as he doesn't strike out.
0: Frostberg keeps sending me that one of him with the cigar in the dugout. I'm like, oh,
1: that's
0: great,
1: a good
0: thanks.
1: One.
0: Like, I need more reminders about how great a year Alonso has
1: and
0: had.
1: And then he sends you a thing about hippos and...
0: Yeah, and I showed that to my wife today. I said, hey, look what I'm getting. Look what I'm getting here. It's the hippos fighting the alligators. I don't know why.
1: And what did she say? What did you search?
0: Exit out by DeFresca, exit Swollen Dome. Jason Smith, Mike Harbin live from the Fox Sports Radio studios. Coming up next, we got more big stuff out of football and the fart corner.
1: Yes.
0: It's time. It's next. Jason and Mike, Fox. 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
8: The 9/11 mastermind is stand trial. I'm Ted Lindner, Fox News. The accused mastermind of the September 11 terror attacks 25 years ago and three alleged co-conspirators will stand trial in 2028. That ruling on Wednesday from a military judge comes nearly a quarter century after nearly 3,000 people were killed. Khalid Sheikh Mohammed and the defendants have been held at Guantanamo Bay since 2003. The trial testimony's finished in the murder trial of Lindsey Clancy.
9: The final witness returning to the stand, driving home the prosecution's case.
10: It is my opinion within a reasonable degree of medical certainty that Ms. Clancy was criminally responsible.
9: Prosecutors say the Massachusetts mother acted rationally and intentionally, planning and executing the murder of her three children inside the family's Duxbury home. Dr. Gregory Sadoff, a forensic psychologist with the FBI's Behavioral Analysis Unit, interviewed Clancy via Zoom earlier this year and reviewed extensive medical records. The defense says the Massachusetts mother should not be held criminally responsible for the killings, that she was misdiagnosed, over-medicated, and suffering from postpartum psychosis.
8: Fox's Molly Lyon. Meta agreeing to a settlement in a lawsuit brought by dozens of states that accused the social media company of trying to get children addicted to their services. Fox's Claudia Cowan.
11: Under the terms of the settlement over the next 10 years, Meta will pay up to $17 billion to the coalition of states that sued the social media giant. It will also have to make big changes to how Facebook and Instagram operate for minors and make stronger efforts to flag harmful content and remove users under 13. Provided the court approves the deal, California alone will receive up to $2 billion. California Attorney General Rob Bonta saying, quote, "Today we have secured a settlement with Meta that will make social media less dangerous for our kids and make a world of difference for children and their families."
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21: 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We got a big football bowl prediction coming your way in a few minutes. But first, you know, it's time to talk about Fart Corner.
3: Yeah.
21: Okay.
3: Kind of a big deal today.
21: A story that was, I don't know, birthed by necessity. In Georgia, a second grade

0: teacher has had enough of her students' inability to control their gas. Candy Sidney Browning said, quote, I have a very weak stomach, so I cannot take it. And so I was like, okay, I'm just going to create this little area over here. You just get up, you go over there, do your business, come back, and that's it. And thus, Fart Corner was born. So basically, this class, mm-hmm. you got to fart, stand up, go to the corner, you fart, and you come back and sit down. That's what you do.
1: She posted fart a corner. TikTok video showing the corner and explaining how it works. Some
0: you got Febreze there and everything. Hey, spray after you're done and go back and sit down.
1: No, that's it though, right? I mean, all of a sudden now you're bringing, you know, the contrails with you. Right, as you go back, I mean, it's still going to potentially upset her weak stomach.
0: There is so much on this. Number one, how much farting is being done that you have to have a fart corner? Like, is this that scene from Blazing Saddles where they've all had the beans? More beans, General Taggart? I'd say you've had enough.
1: Like, I would say that's the first thing you need to talk about, right? Because if this place, if this school serves something in the commissary, all right, we need to re-examine, perhaps, because now, it's causing an overabundance of flatulence.
0: So that's number one. What's going on? Number two.
1: What's going on?
0: What if someone goes over there into Fart Corner and you have to fart too? I don't want to go over there just after you've gone over there because I know what it smells like. I don't care if the Febreze is over there. You could have a backup Fart Corner. You got a Fart Corner? Backup Fart Corner. You go to the backup one. Go ahead. That's great. Okay. I mean, you got to understand
1: all of a sudden, maybe
0: now.
1: You got a four-corner offense going on here.
0: Go back to the 70s in basketball. You need a backup fart corner. Maybe two backup fart. Apparently, if it's happening that much, you need at least two backups.
1: Maybe now it's a competition.
0: No, well, see, that's the thing. That's what it's going to be now.
1: No, but I mean for the idea of determining what little Johnny ate.
0: It's
1: beefy.
0: It's second graders. You know how this is going to go. It's going to be where she's going to be teaching, going, okay, so when your multiplication, you're taking 2 times 2. Yeah, yes, Jimmy. Gotta go to the corner. All right, go ahead. Suddenly, no one's paying attention. They're all watching, going, "What's Jimmy got? What's Jimmy got? What's it gonna sound like? What's he got? What's it gonna smell like? What's Jimmy got in the corner?" And now you gotta stop. You're gonna go watch Jimmy. He's gonna say, "Hey, don't stand and look at me while I have to do this." And then it's gonna become a thing. Every time somebody goes there, you're gonna have to stop the lesson because that is infinitely more interesting to a second grader. And also me, I'm 55. It's interesting, more interesting there than it is whatever is going on in front.
1: Hey, Miss Sidney Browning.
2: Yes.
1: You know what happens when you're in the batter's box against Mizorowski? Gas.
0: I mean, really, I gotta. Oh, hang on. Nope, not done yet. Not done. Not done. Not done. Like this is second grade kids. They're gonna find a way to turn it into something that's going to be not at all what you intended it to be.
1: Does she get a guest spot on Abbott Elementary this next
0: season? Oh, I think Abbott Elementary is saying, hey, well, we're patenting this idea.
1: This is episode 4. We have co-opted it.
0: Right now, they're going into meetings going, how did nobody think of this? How did nobody think of this for a plot line? Why is the best plot line for us in season 7 coming from a second grade teacher in Georgia?
1: Now, bigger issue, do you now put up barriers like a soundproof booth like you would if you're going to tape a podcast?
0: So you don't have to hear little Johnny. I don't think there's anything you can do that's going to stop it from being heard. If a fart needs to be heard, it's going to be heard.
1: It's going to find its way.
0: It's actually called the Gusty Winds area.
1: Okay.
0: Is what they're calling it.
1: All right.
0: I got to go to the GWA. All right, GWA, go ahead.
1: Now we go for a weather report over the Gusty Winds area.
0: Come back.
1: Any of you want to be a storm chaser?
0: That's the area to go. I also don't know the. Can you regulate kids' bodies like that? Like, okay, if you do this, you have to go over here. Like, I guess if you have to go to the bathroom, you got to get up and go to the bathroom.
1: Yeah.
0: But it's like, hey, you know.
1: I mean, you don't necessarily feel it coming on quite to that level, right?
0: I would think. Could you get out of it? Like, if there's a quiz? Hey, an oral pop quiz. Okay, who was the 17th president? Jason. Oh, you know what? I got to go to GWA.
1: But now you got on a quiz or a test day. What did you eat the night before? Hey, Mom, can we... You know, I really like when you make the The beans.
0: I left my cheat notes all the way in the GWA. If I keep going there, I can get a peek at them.
1: I tell you what, Taco Bell before a test. Mom, it always works so well for me.
0: But again, I want to go back to how much of this is going on that you need to create a corner for it?
1: I think this is just an enterprising instructor that needed an idea for a TikTok hook, and bam!
0: I can't. So it's like Janelle James from the principal who's putting all the video on TikTok from Abbott Elementary.
1: 100%. I think one inspires the other, and it, around the circle we go.
0: Okay, that I can see at least. But, I mean, is it how big of a class is it, too?
1: You named it
0: how big of a room
1: wins.
0: Is it?
1: Yeah.
0: Well, how big of a, is it a big enough room?
1: It's confined space.
0: Is the window open all the time next to the gusty winds area?
1: I was going to say. You've got to have proper ventilation. Otherwise, we have some health hazards here.
0: This sounds like one of those ideas that I would come up with, like, in my 20s. At like 4 in the morning,
1: yeah,
0: playing video games after drinking Diet Coke and eating pizza with my friends all night. You know what would be a great idea? If they had a place where we could all just go to fart. That would be awesome, right? Yeah, that's great. Let's just do that.
1: Quote,
0: that
1: while like I'm this. Teaching, no one has to ask. I don't have to stop teaching in order to say yes. You can go.
0: Oh, you don't have to ask.
1: You don't even have to
0: you
1: ask.
0: Just get up and go off and come back.
1: In the middle of a lesson.
0: Okay.
1: There's no asking. Just get all up right. and go.
0: Just get up and go. Okay.
1: Yeah, but you also know at this age, I mean, there's a stigma to it. I mean, you could try to take it away as best you can, but, little Johnny goes and all of a sudden he's got one that rivals the sound that Chris played before. Yeah,
0: here's the other thing.
1: You got a problem.
0: Now, here's the other thing.
1: I mean, he also has problems. We're afraid of what's going on with his digestive system.
0: For the most part, I think kids.
1: All right, you didn't need to celebrate.
0: That's a really long one. For the most part, I think kids are going to. It's going to be fun. But, like, I remember in second grade? Let's see, third grade. Oh, third grade, definitely. Second grade, I think I started to realize, hey, I like girls. I want to impress girls. Like, you're not impressing anybody by going to that
1: no,
0: area.
1: No, shame.
0: Yeah, I mean, I can't.
1: You might as well ring the shame bell.
0: I can't do that and come back and say, do you want to have lunch today? Do you want to trade desserts today? Like, I don't think I could do that. No, you went to the GWA area.
1: Why'd you go over there?
0: You were there all day. I'm not going to do that with you. Certainly not going to sit. Now, you want to be able to hide it from people. That's the one thing. And that's what
1: yeah,
0: I mean, think people
1: SBD
0: get is that
1: part of this.
0: You
1: yeah.
0: want, like, there's an art in hiding it when you fart. There's an art that going, no one knows it was me. No one knows. They're going to think it was you or you. I'm going to stand behind you, do it very silently.
1: But that's the other thing. Are you okay over there?
0: Yeah, and then I'm going to come back and sit
1: deadly.
0: Here. Yeah, I mean, you don't want to do that. You don't want to make sure that,
1: what? He who smelt it dealt it. Yeah, don't go looking at me.
0: I thought you liked Wendy. No, Wendy doesn't want to have lunch with me anymore. Why? Because I've been in the GWA area too much.
1: I should not have suggested.
0: She won't even walk with me down the hallway anymore. Like, that's an embarrassing thing.
1: No,
0: man.
1: It's a tough time, man.
0: It's hard, man.
1: Kids can be cruel.
0: I know.
1: She's saying it takes the stigma out of there. Yeah. I'm like, I don't know.
0: I mean, in first grade, I had a girlfriend, Belinda. Oh my God, we loved each other. We held hands all the time. The teachers would say, "Oh, can I come to your wedding?" Like, Belinda would have dumped me like that.
1: And she was singing Mad About
0: like
1: You. And
0: that. I'm mad about you. She's mad about me, baby.
1: Come on, that was good.
0: That was
1: you
0: got
1: to be of a certain age to get that one.
0: Yeah. Belinda Carlisle sang, she sounded like a sheep a little bit. Yeah. Oh, it falls down. I wait for you and you bring me round. When I'm lost at sea, I hear your voice and it can't. Like, she didn't sing that way with the Go-Go's, man. When I watch the end of Spider-Man, I hear Go-Go's Vacation. I don't hear the, when the light falls down.
1: Spider-Man.
0: I mean, Belinda was dumping me like crazy. I'm not making it out of there with a girlfriend. Forget it, man.
1: It's a good choice of words.
0: Not happening. Exit out about a fresca. Exit Swollen Dome. The Jason Smith Show with my best friend, Mike Harmon.
1: Fart Corner.
0: Well, there you go, Bream Euro. Your last night with us here at Fox Sports Radio.
1: Top that.
0: This is your final update, and we're going to go into you with it.
1: We really gassed you up.
0: Yeah. With the last few minutes, how do you feel?
2: Great. Why would you go to me with that? Oh, my God.
0: Could we get away with Fart Corner at Fox Sports Radio? There's no way we could do that.
2: You know, we have a fart corner.
0: We do?
2: Yes.
0: There is?
2: Yes.
0: Where?
2: In the bathroom.
0: Oh, okay.
2: My gosh. Okay. Why is this such like a newsflash to everybody? Like, oh my gosh, you're so innovative.
0: You said that, and I'm thinking to myself, have I seen the same person standing in a spot away from everybody, not doing anything? Have I seen that happen? And then
1: arms crossed and going,
0: what's okay? Nothing. Just standing there? Yeah. You on the phone? Nope.
1: I saw you the other day. You were leaning against the post.
0: See you later. All right, then.
2: We have like six empty studios over there in the corner where the gunshot is in the window. That's a good area.
0: There's plenty of areas you can go into just unofficially and silently and go do it and come back.
2: So we have a million corners then here. But there is also a bathroom.
0: But there's not an official corner, though. There's no official corner
1: for us to go into. I think we should change that for tomorrow. We'll get a sign made.
0: No,
2: I don't understand why everyone thinks it's so innovative and so amazing, and it's very odd. It's actually a little creepy. I don't like it.
0: I'm telling you, I think there's problems with the idea.
2: There are some major problems.
0: There's
2: I don't know
0: problems.
2: How I feel about it.
0: There's our problems.
2: And
1: Dusty
2: I can't believe
1: wins.
2: That's how I'm starting my
0: would,
2: last
0: would, would first grade you want to be my girlfriend if I was in the GWA area for a while? Of course not, right?
2: I had bigger issues than that, like losing teeth and trying to add and subtract, and nap time probably was ending around that time, so I was definitely going through some adjustments.
0: I don't think we had nap time in second grade. I think that was over by kindergarten.
2: What kind of school did you go to in second grade? Okay. A monastery? No, I'm just kidding. Second grade? I don't remember second grade. Oh, yes. I had pneumonia in second grade, so I was gone for a little while.
0: Oh, okay.
2: Yeah, so I do remember that.
1: It got real.
2: Yeah. I know, I'm
1: We're
2: sorry.
1: We're in fourth quarter, and all of a sudden, I had pneumonia.
2: I had to
1: miss several weeks.
0: Second grade, the kid across from me, his desk went on fire, like the inside of his desk.
2: Oh,
0: he got suspended for 2 days. It's like, why is there smoke coming out? The teacher said, everybody get up.
1: That's
0: kid got suspended
1: out of
0: for 2 days.
1: Simpsons episode.
0: I was like, wow. Just all of a sudden, I still remember seeing smoke coming out of the desk, and everybody goes, whoa. And the teacher looks over, Mrs. Subi. Mrs. Subi looks over and goes, oh, everybody get up. John Henry. That was his name. John Henry. John Henry, get up. John Henry, get up. We're like, I know, and nobody ever found out what was in his desk.
1: John Henry's setting, he's got a hammer in one, and this guy's setting fire.
0: Yeah.
2: Was he smoking a blunt?
0: 2 days. No, nobody knows why. This is the 70s. Nobody was doing that yet.
2: Are you sure?
0: Yeah, this is when we still had drills where, hey, get under your desk if the siren goes off, because if bombs come, like, hiding under the desk is going to be okay. Like,
1: I hope the
0: that.
1: Russians love their children, too.
2: Yeah. Oh, wow.
0: That was second grade, man.
2: That second got real. Grade. That was like, realer.
1: Realer. I mean, when keeping it real goes wrong.
0: Yeah.
2: From best to worst.
0: Yes, best to worst.
1: And it all started with Fart Corner.
0: Sure.
1: How about that?
0: That's best to worst.
2: That's
0: right,
2: kind of like my updates. It was from best to worst.
0: Okay. All right.
2: All
1: right,
2: you guys.
1: That's a good callback right there.
2: Just to really go full circle tonight, because, you know, I've really had a very mediocre kind of night over here. Anyways, guys, starting off in baseball, the Braves walked it off against the Dodgers 6-5. Roky Sasaki left the game in the fourth inning, and he's headed to the IL with a blister in his middle finger. The Blue Jays snapped the Royals' 9-game win streak with a 3-0 victory. The Phillies shut out the Mariners 6-0. Kyle Schwarber hit his 40th home run of the season. The Guardians beat the Angels 4-3 for their 7th straight win. The Yankees defeated the Astros 9-3, and the Brewers beat the Mets 8-1 to increase their NL Central lead to 6.5 games. The White Sox took down the Rangers 10-4, and they are the first team in MLB history to have two different rookies with a 5-game home run streak in the same season, Tristan Peters and Munetaka Murakami. In the NBA, Jeannie Buss has petitioned an L.A. Superior Court asking it to block her 5 siblings from selling the family's stake in the Los Angeles Lakers while accusing them of secretly orchestrating a deal to try to remove her as the team's governor. Jonathan Kuminga has agreed to a 2-year, $12 million deal with the Minnesota Timberwolves. In the WNBA, the Valkyries defeated the Sun 89-64. And in the NFL, NFL Commissioner Roger Goodell says that they're looking into whether or not to punish 49ers owner Jed York following his arrest, where he still had his wedding ring in that arrest video, if you guys saw that, which is very, very creepy.
0: And a Yankee t-shirt.
2: And their Yankee t-shirt, very, very also creepy. And in college football, the Big 12 is joining the SEC and Big 10 in banning returning pros, with the ACC's decision still pending. Back to you guys.
0: Thank you very much, Bree.
2: You're
0: thanks
2: so
0: for
2: welcome.
0: Everything.
1: Thank you.
2: Aww, thank you, guys.
0: Fox Sports Radio, the Jason Smith Show with my best friend, Mike Harmon. Coming up next, a big basketball story tonight that really says more about the teams this guy did not choose to play for. That's next. 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
7: News. I'm Sue Guzman. Closing argument scheduled for Thursday in the trial of Lindsay Clancy, the Massachusetts mom who killed her three children. Fox's Molly Lyne.
8: Prosecutors say the Massachusetts mother acted rationally and intentionally, planning and executing the murder of her three children inside the family's Duxbury home. The defense says the Massachusetts mother should not be held criminally responsible for the killings, that she was misdiagnosed, over-medicated, and suffering from postpartum psychosis.
7: Facebook parent company Meta will pay billions to settle a lawsuit over kids getting addicted to social media.
9: A landmark trial ends with a bombshell settlement. Meta will pay nearly $17 billion to a coalition of 29 states that sued the tech giant. Meta does not admit wrongdoing in the settlement, but will now change how Facebook and Instagram operate for teens.
7: Fox's Claudia Cowan. 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
1: This is the longest slow high-speed chase in L.A. history.
0: Yeah, we're watching a very slow, it's a slow-speed chase.
1: Yeah, no,
0: on
1: it's,
0: TV
1: it's
0: right
1: crawling.
0: Now. Yeah, it's not fast.
2: It's better not be on 101.
0: It's not fast. It's on the 101.
2: Ah!
0: It is on the 101. Yes.
2: Not heading towards Canoga, I hope.
0: Let's see. Heading towards Canoga.
2: That's not what it says.
0: It says,
2: all.
0: Sorry, Chris, heading towards Canoga.
2: So tired. I'm so tired.
1: That would have been a weird addition to the newscast right there.
0: So look, a big story tonight out of the NBA where Jonathan Kuminga, who was the last of the really interesting potential game-changing players, if he ever lived up to his potential, decided to sign with the Timberwolves for 2 years and $13 million. There's a player option. He can get out of his deal a little bit earlier than he would have if he accepted an offer from either the Lakers or the Bulls, a couple of other teams that wanted to sign him. Now, he chooses the T-Wolves. I get it. Betting on himself. There's your big headline on betting on myself. He can get out of his contract earlier. He's going to likely start for the T-Wolves. So he's thinking, I signed for 2 years and $13 million, but I can opt out. I can get out and get a bigger contract, and maybe this is his wake-up call.
1: Play with a good team, showcase myself, all of those. Now, there was also some, and we got a little bit of feedback on it before, there was reportedly a long-term deal that he declined with the Warriors ahead of last season, which his agent refuted. So somewhere in there is a middle ground and a large contract. Maybe just not to that size.
0: Now, the offer for the Lakers was 3 years and 12-ish million dollars, and he didn't want that. He wanted to be able to get out of it earlier because he thinks, I'm going to play better and get a bigger contract. And I understand that. But if he really wanted to go there, and the Lakers, I think the Lakers would have said, hey, we'll give you 2 years and 13. What do you need? We can figure it out, right? But the bottom line is where I'm going with this, is that he chose the Timberwolves and their brand new backcourt of Anthony Edwards and LaMelo Ball. How is that going to go? Right? I get that they had to take a chance in getting LaMelo Ball. I like the fact that the T-Wolves did that because you have to figure something out because you hit your apex a couple of years ago in the playoffs. You haven't been back. The other teams are better than you are. The Spurs are at the top. The Thunder at the top. You need to do something bold, and I understand that. And getting Jonathan Kuminga, great, right? Maybe he lives up to his potential, right? So I understand that.
1: Mm-hmm.
0: But for Kuminga, you are choosing a situation that is extremely volatile, right? You know, what's the relationship like between Anthony Edwards and the coaching staff? We've seen that that's been something that we kind of shrug our shoulders sometimes. And now who knows what's going to happen with LaMelo Ball? Is it still going to be the same thing? This could go wrong spectacularly. And I'm choosing that over the Lakers, which has a plan. They are Luka Doncic-driven. They said goodbye to LeBron James. They signed the free agents they needed to bring in. They brought in the players that they think are going to play well with Luka Doncic. The Lakers have a plan. The T-Wolves are throwing stuff up at the wall to see what sticks. And Kuminga chose the T-Wolves. It makes me wonder, because we talk about the Lakers so much and how great they can be and Luka being a great trade, but I really wonder what the impression is and the opinion of the Lakers is outside of the organization from the rest of the league. Do they think the Lakers are a destination? Right? Because you see they've had a tough time getting some free agents to sign and getting big players to come in and play. Do people think LA is a destination? Do they believe that Luka Doncic is that good? Do they believe he's going to stay long term? They believe that JJ Redick and what's going on? Or is it, hey, they're getting sold every 9 months. I don't know if I want to go. I don't know what kind of leadership is going to be there. Is the GM going to leave? Is Rob Pelinka going to be gone? Like, I really wonder if the impression and the image of the Lakers outside of the team is in the toilet, right? Are they a destination? Are the Lakers a place to go? Right? Are they, hey, like the Knicks or like Oklahoma City or San Antonio, whatever it is, are they still that team? And seeing Kuminga, I mean, this is only a couple of million dollars here. It's 1 year. Mm-hmm. That could have been figured out. He still chose the relative unknown of what could happen in Minnesota over the Lakers. So I wonder, really, does the rest of the league think, yeah, the Lakers, don't worry about them. Who knows what's going on, whether it's leadership, Luka, is he going to stay? There's too many questions with the Lakers.
1: Well, the potential of going to the T-Wolves, get to refine your game, be just a guy on a team, versus you come to the Lakers, no matter where you are on the depth chart and how many minutes you're playing, it's magnified. So if that's part of it.
0: And he was going to start there. He was the Lakers told him, you come here, you're going to start, just like he's going to start in Minnesota.
1: Yeah, so, you know, the odds say that the T-Wolves is a better situation, shorter odds than the Lakers do. You have the questions of whether Luka and Austin Reeves can stay healthy for the full 82-plus. That comes into play a little bit there. You talk about the ownership. I mean, at least the T-Wolves stuff has been remedied, and that's fun. Because otherwise, Kuminga, I'm not worried about, you know, your effort on that offensive rebound that you didn't get. What do you think's going on with the ownership group? How does that affect the locker room? Yeah, I don't want to answer questions about that either. But, yeah, it certainly does raise questions with the Lakers because you're top-heavy with those two big contracts and trying to figure out what the next iteration is around them.
0: It's always interesting to see the opinion that you have and then what does the rest of the league think about your team or that team. And certainly I look at it and go, wow, that's what he chose. He chose the T-Wolves and that, who knows, over the Lakers.
1: Maybe he just didn't want you bullying him.
0: Exit out by DeFresca, exit Swollen Dome. For Mike, I'm Jason. My buddy Ben Maller coming up next. This is Fox Sports Radio. We are Fox Sports. 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
4: It's time for your Walla Walla Valley weather update. Tonight you'll see patchy smoke with an increase in cloud cover while winds average around 5 to 8 miles an hour and temperatures settle into the mid to low 60s. Tomorrow you'll see continued patchy smoke while winds average around 6 to 10 miles an hour with possible gusts as high as 28 miles an hour while temperatures reach highs in the upper 80s. Due to high winds and low relative humidity, some areas are seeing critical fire conditions. 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
12: Kyle Schwarber is the first player this season to hit 40 home runs.
13: 2-2 pitch, swung on, hit deep, right field, on its way. That ball is gone. A mammoth three-run home run for Kyle Schwarber, number 40 on the season. And he has put the Phillies up 6-0 here in the second inning.
12: Phillies Radio Network on the call. They shut out the Mariners 6-0. The Blue Jays snapped the Royals' 9-game win streak with a 3-0 victory. The Marlins shut out the Red Sox 4-0 to snap Boston's 5-game win streak. The Braves walked it off against the Dodgers 6-5. Roky Sasaki left the game in the fourth inning and is headed to the IL with the blister. And the Brewers beat the Mets 8-1 to increase their NL Central lead to 6.5 games. In college football, the Big 12 is joining the SEC and Big 10 in banning returning pros, with the ACC's decision still pending. I'm Brianna Miro.
14: Okay, let's get started.
15: Ben Maller saying this.
16: Now it blows.
15: Saying that.
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17: They held a webinar
18: on how not to play the position. He is such a Mr. Softy that he can't play back-to-back.
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0: Well, that was unexpected. Welcome in the beginning of another night of the Ben Maller Show. We are in the air everywhere. Like-minded patrons, as we blow the whistle all night long, just like we're a cheating a-hole from Houston. That's right. Coast to coast, border to border, and beyond, on the vast and boomingly powerful microphones of FSR, emanating live from the shop, the sweatshop, slaving away over these hot microphones, guaranteed human from the world famous Fox Sports Radio studios, where Stretch from Orlando works at the pizza place. There, Robin, our friend from Ventura, California. They all agree with Al Fergdog and Maller Prop Guy that this is a one-stop, breathtaking shop of electrifying poetry in motion. Unless it's just merely an overnight sports talk radio show, and that's all we are. But hey, we're hanging out together, and we'll be here all night long into the wee hours of the morning. Some would say now. Now would be the wee hours in the morning. I guess you'll have to be the judge of that. And we'll work our way through the overnight, get to all the fun stuff, including Ask Ben, which will be coming up in hour number three. Our lead this hour, though, is going to change it up a little bit. College football, I don't know if you know about this, beginning, like just days away here, college football gets going. And our lead from Baton Rouge, Louisiana. And oh, what a story it is. Southern fried football at its finest. We've got a plot twist as we have our obligatory monologue on the life and times of big-time college football. A lot of moving parts, a lot of rough edges, in this story. So Lane Kiffin, who is a coach, you might have heard of him. He gets a lot of publicity. A lot of media guys love Lane Kiffin. They like to go on that magic carpet ride with good old Lane. So Lane Kiffin is hanging out. He's a carpetbagger, and he's put his stuff down there in Baton Rouge at LSU. And he is under siege now. Lane Kiffin under attack. Criticism from here, there, and everywhere. Now, what are people upset about with Lane Kiffin? New allegations crawling out of the woodwork. New allegations that Lane Kiffin did not just simply exploit the NFL to college eligibility situation. He was the father, the creator of this situation. You see this? No? Oh, this is a good one. You know it's got to be good if I'm going to start with college football. This is good. I'm digging my tentacles into this. So we have learned now, based on the new reporting, LSU contacted multiple NFL players or their agents representing said NFL players and encouraged them to sue the NCAA for another year of college eligibility. And there's a report over at CBS. They claim that LSU, under the ringleader, Lane Kiffin, spoke with players who were still participating at the time in NFL training camp. Hey, man, you're with the Cardinals or the Browns, and ring. Who's this? That's Lane Kiffin. What do you want from me? Well, you know, you want to come back to college, you know, beautiful women, get paid, under the lights, Death Valley, all that. So supposedly Lane Kiffin or people representing Lane Kiffin were contacting these NFL, low-level NFL players who were likely not going to make a roster. Maybe they made a practice squad. And so this, of course, has led to natural questions about whether Lane Kiffin's staff was indeed recruiting players who were still under contract in the NFL. Now, the strategy temporarily paid off. We'll see if it pays off in the long run, as LSU had been romping through NFL rosters, cherry-picking three major additions, led by DaQuan Wright and Xavier Harris. There's a third player also supposedly was going to go to LSU. That is all up in the air right now. All right, so that's a good jumping off point. Let us discuss the question. A lot of online chatter that Lane Kiffin needs to be punished. In fact, some going as far as to say that LSU coach Lane Kiffin, if proven that he was recruiting NFL players to come play in Baton Rouge and to sue the NCAA, should be banned from college football because of this. What say you? All right, so I've got obstacle course, home goods, and farmer boys. And we will combine all of these things together, and we will be in the danger zone. So my first thought on this, all right, we can make some boiled crawfish and blackened alligator. Isn't that what they eat in Baton Rouge? I remember watching a game there, and they had the proverbial shot of the tailgate, and I feel like they were eating blackened alligator and boiled crawfish. Two things I do not want to consume.
1: You can all right, eat so, this.
0: Yeah, I mean, you can have all of mine. I will be fasting is what I will be doing. Now, I got to tell you, to answer the question, this noise, oh, Lane's, you got to get rid of Lane. You know, he's bending the rules here, college football, suing the NCAA, recruiting NFL players. So what say I, as a talk show host, I say two words. Hell no, is what I say. We don't want Lane Kiffin banned. Why would you ban Lane Kiffin? Banned for what? Being better at exploiting the system than everyone else? At what point does the commissioner, Greg Sankey, I believe is his name, the guy that's in charge of the SEC, the rule book there. At what point is Sankey, like, just step in there and say, listen, we're going to adjust the Southeastern Conference rule book, and we're just going to have a golden rule, things Lane Kiffin is no longer allowed to do. Just put that in there, boom, done. Now, Lane wasn't simply responding to the court rulings based on what I read. He helped recruit the players to challenge the NCAA rulebook, thus being the father, the forefather of this new movement and engineering the exact loophole, which he later exploited. And being the snake that Lane Kiffin is, he said, well, I'm just here to take advantage of the rule. He left out the part that's called a lie by omission. He left out the part, if this is true, where he was actively behind setting this whole thing up. Now, all of that said, having a rule created specifically because you're such a nuisance, right? You're such a troublemaker. But to have it created because of you is the coaching equivalent of getting your jersey number retired. And to think across the pearly gates how proud Al Davis must be, because I'm old enough to remember when Lane Kiffin coached the Raiders, and not very well, and a frail Al Davis and his teleprompter, it was an overhead projector. Al read Lane Kiffin, the Riot Act, and Lane Kiffin has evolved, and he's slowly turning in to a poor man's Al Davis of college football. You might even know who Al Davis is anymore. He's been dead for so long, but Al Davis was this legendary owner of the Raiders and was a troublemaker and fought back against the NFL at every turn and pissed off the old guard NFL people. But that's essentially what Lane Kiffin is doing now as he bounces around as a carpetbagger around college football. And it's wonderfully ironic given the fact that Al Davis was not exactly the president of the Lane Kiffin Marching and Chowder Society in Oakland. Regardless of that, Lane Kiffin embracing the old Raider philosophy. And that Raider philosophy when Al Davis was there was the rule book is an obstacle course, not a moral document. Of course, now the Raider philosophy is make sure you're at happy hour at P.F. Chang's. The orange chicken's really good. That's the new philosophy of the Raiders. And let me tell you something. Mark Davis does not miss happy hour at the P.F. Chang's. Now, Lane Kiffin is the new mercenary. The face, well, he's not new. He's been around for a while. But he's the ultimate mercenary in college football at this point. He's like the Reggie White of coaching. The minister of mischief is Lane Kiffin. So LSU pays him millions of dollars to find better players and plausibly to win a lot of games. We'll see if he does. He hasn't coached a game at LSU yet. Lane is, any way you slice it, Lane is good for business. Every sport needs a villain poking the establishment. And so you had just win, baby. And in the case of Lane, it's you better win and then let everyone else complain, and there'll be another round of lawsuits, and this is not over at all. All right, page two. To Froggy Land we go. Why would you go to Froggy Land? Another compelling story from the wacky, wacky world of college sports. So TCU, that's what they're known as. Their real name is Texas Christian University. But TCU revoking the credentials of a reporter from one of the few newspapers still in business in America, the Fort Worth Star-Telegram. They had a beat reporter, believe it or not, they had a beat reporter for TCU. And the newspaper informed the reporter was persona non grata after an alleged football locker room assault that made its way into the newspaper. The incident, let me give you the thumbnail recap here. So the incident resulted in the TCU campus cops having, there was a case filed there that led to a player being booted off the TCU football team, and the reporter for the newspaper, he said TCU blamed the punishment on concerns that the alleged victim received threats following the media coverage, although the reporter disputed that, noting the original report did not identify said alleged victim, who later self-identified himself publicly on social media. So the guy that was the person that TCU was upset about getting the name out put their name on it. Put your name on it, they put their name on it. So the newspaper, the Star-Telegram, is the only media outlet in the greater Dallas area with a full-time reporter covering TCU. It's one newspaper outfit. Of course, most towns are one newspaper towns these days. So the question, TCU says it is protecting a, I love this term, student athlete. Now the critics say that they're punishing the journalist, the journalism in general. So which side of the aisle has the stronger case? You got TCU saying, hey, we're protecting the harmless student athlete. And you have the other side saying, well, you're really punishing the newspaper reporter. All right, so after a minutes-long deliberation of the available information, you talk about a drama-o-rama, and we have determined, the court of Maller has determined that Texas Christian University has to eat the L on this one. No barbecue sauce, no honey mustard, eat the L. And I went and checked. I was trying to figure out, I was like, well, TCU, did they move the campus to Pyongyang? No. Then I thought, well, TCU must have gone down to Home Goods and went shopping for curtains at Home Goods, and they, for some reason, decided to install the Iron Curtain around Fort Worth, complete with the Ministry of Horned Frog Information, I guess you could call it there. These thin-skinned little weasels, these dopes, hiding behind the credential police. If you write something that we don't like and, oh, poof, you're going to disappear, little press pass. You talk about amateur hour. And again, this is another byproduct. I've talked about this a lot over the years, the manipulation of the younger generation who have been raised on rainbows and lollipops. Rainbows and lollipops. The state-sponsored media. Major League Baseball really the first to fully embrace this, but all the sports do it. And so you get something like this in sports, and you get a bunch of people that have been programmed to only want the sunshine and not the clouds, and they get all worked up into a tizzy over this kind of stuff. And so it really is amateur hour, crisis management for the athletic department, who apparently did not pay close attention. They believe that bad publicity vanishes when you confiscate the laminated badgie that you gave out, a little badge. Apparently nobody at TCU has heard of the Streisand effect, and yet they contacted Femi, the top Uber Eats driver. They say, hey, Femi, I know you're in Minnesota. Can you drive down to Fort Worth? Femi's like, that's kind of far. It's going to cost you a lot. He said, maybe I'll do it. And so they contacted Femi over there at Uber Eats, and they said, hey, can we order the deluxe-sized family package of the Streisand effect? And Femi said, well, I'll get it to you. Sure, why not? And they wanted this controversy, TCU, to disappear. So naturally, they transformed a local story, right, into this national freedom of the press story, which I got to give them credit. It's pretty brilliant to be that incompetent. So good job by you. And why even bother having any independent reporters? Just use state-sponsored Horned Frog Media. You can get Horned Froggy or just Horny Frog Media. I think that's probably a porn site or something. But hand everyone purple pom-poms, and you can have the face paint, a little sticker face paint thing, and have the university-approved talking points memo sent out every morning. It really is hilarious. So TCU, again, they tried to bury what they thought was an embarrassing story, and instead they essentially rented out billboard space right on the interstate for everyone to see. And they have light lit up, lights, the whole thing. All right, last word we go. Speaking of lit up, let's go to Vegas. We'll be in Vegas this weekend. Big Maller meet and greet coming up on Saturday. Viva Las Vegas. Looking forward to it. So the Raiders have not officially confirmed the exact injury to running back Ashton Jeanty. All right, so we don't know exactly what's going on, but there are reports indicating that Jeanty suffered an ankle sprain. Now, that could mean a number of things. You could have a mild ankle sprain, which you're back in a couple weeks, a high ankle sprain where you're out for 2 months or longer. He's not expected to be out all season, but there's no timeline. Now, Ashton Jeanty fueling speculation by posting a photo of himself kneeling on social media, of course. And he was kneeling down there, and along with a Bible verse about God working circumstances towards a greater purpose. So he did that. Now, the question, you got Raider running back Ashton Jeanty posting a Bible verse after his injury. Why does every athlete injury these days, update, now have to become a cryptic social media scavenger hunt? It just every single time. And the reason why is because the scavenger hunt pays. Cha-ching, cha-ching, cha-ching. It's a fast food special from Farmer Boys, fresh, hot engagement farming, right off the griddle, served right into your timeline there. So Ashton Jeanty posts a Bible verse, and suddenly the Raider backers are amateur theologians, and they're trying to decode the book of the running back. And as for the coach, Clint Kubiak, and his Raiders, I can't get over the fact that they held a full-blown prayer circle on the field around Ashton Jeanty, and now we're talking about just a sprained ankle. Seems like a pretty strong piece of evidence that they initially thought it wasn't a sprained ankle, that it was more like burnt avocado toast, meaning Jeanty was burnt toast. And Kubiak, yeah, he's a very religious man, and, you know, good for him. He talks about the power of prayer, and it's a wonderful way also to avoid having to provide any actual update on the status of your player. You just say the power of prayer, and then you don't actually have to give a straight answer. So if Jeanty returns quickly, who gets the game ball on this? Who do you think gets the game ball? The training staff? Modern medicine? Does Kubiak just move the prayer circle at the 50-yard line around the Raider logo there? And do they hold services at Allegiant Stadium? Inquiring minds would like to know. It is the Ben Maller Show. If you would like to be part, we'll open up the lines right around this time. So if you want to get on the air, call right now. Get in line. Take a number at 877-99 on Fox. That's 877-996-6369. Also on X, at Ben Maller. That is at Ben Maller. If you'd like to be part of the program, you can join the Talk Festivus as we hang out together here all night long into the early morning hours. And you can be part of the fun there on X. Again, at Ben Maller. That's at Ben Maller. At Ben Maller. And hang out with us. Well, it's right out of a comic book, the bionic arm. It's a thing. But what do I mean?

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16: An historic settlement. I'm Sue Guzman, Fox News. Facebook's parent company Meta agreeing now to pay out billions of dollars to a number of states to settle a lawsuit over social media addiction. Fox's Claudia Cowan has more from Oakland, California.
17: A landmark trial ends with a bombshell settlement. Meta will pay nearly $17 billion to a coalition of 29 states that sued the tech giant. Meta does not admit wrongdoing in the settlement, but will now change how Facebook and Instagram operate for teens and make stronger efforts to flag and remove users under 13 years old. Those specifics include better age verification, usage limits, data collection limitations, nighttime access restrictions, school modes, required breaks in usage, drawing praise from anguished parents who've demanded these changes for years.
16: Meta is calling on rivals like TikTok and YouTube to implement similar restrictions. At least 160 people are dead, more than 1,300 missing, after massive flash floods devastated a border area of Nepal and China. Fox's Matt Finn.
18: The U.S. Geological Survey says a 4.4 earthquake struck moments before these mudslides, and there's a theory that the earthquake caused a massive part of a glacier to break off and fall thousands of feet, triggering an avalanche of ice and rock, which in turn caused the flood. Today's disaster is being investigated, and at this hour, there's a desperate search for people who may have survived or are buried. The State Department is assisting. Secretary Rubio says he is united in prayer for the Nepali people.
16: Americans are among those missing. The accused mastermind of the 9/11 terror attacks, Khalid Sheikh Mohammed, and three alleged co-conspirators are going to stand trial in 2028. That was a ruling from a military judge. Four have been held at Guantanamo Bay since 2003. America

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0: The Ben Maller Show on Fox Sports Radio. As we roll on, just beginning the red-eye flight, we thank you for being with us. Otherwise, we're just talking into the abyss, and the only people listening are the lizard people and the grays, and we want humans. We want our humans to be listening, and so you're listening. So we thank you for being part of that. And attention, Maller Militia, we're taking the Audio Dojo to Las Vegas. The Maller Meet and Greet Tour continues. Days away now. Just days away this Saturday, August 29th, 3 to 5 p.m. Steakout Bar and Grill right near UNLV. Lorena and Coop are going to be there. We'll have a lot of big names in the Maller Militia. Many of them say they're going to be there. Most of them will not show up. But Lance, the bus driver, claims he'll be there. JT and the Wingman. Wayne from Mizzou. Robbie the Mariner fan. Jay Scoop. And so many more. Big Balls Bob was the star last year. Dante will be there, we think. And our guy Kyle. Nada's coming in from L.A., so we've got some big names who are going to be there. So come on out, hang out. And you don't have to be a caller and all that. Free parking and the whole thing. No admission charge, no cover charge. And you can hang out with Slug. And tell your friends you hung out with Slug. And Big Lou's going to be there also. It's quite the duo. So check it out. This weekend, Saturday, the Big Maller get-together there in Vegas. This is not a sanctioned event. We are not getting paid for this. It is just us showing up. The company actually, and I don't know what we're talking about, the company offered to pay us like $10,000 appearance fees, and we all said no. We don't need the $10,000 appearance fees. We just love the listeners so much that we just want to be there.
1: That's exactly right, Bill.
0: And remember when the company said, well, why don't we pay for your hotel? And we said, we don't need you to pay for our hotel.
1: We don't need that.
0: We're good. What? And they said, well, what about the meals? Maybe we should buy you a couple meals. You know, that'd
1: definitely
0: be a nice thing to do.
1: Definitely don't need that.
0: I said, please, come on. We don't want to hurt the company and have you pay for our meals or a hotel room or our travel expenses. We're team players. All of us agreed, right? Coop, Lorraine, I mean, we've all said we don't need that. I mean, what? Come on. Anyway, if you want to be part of this show, I just woke up, 877-99 on Fox, 877-996-6369, also on X, at Ben Maller. That is at Ben Maller, if you'd like to be part of the live program.
2: Yes, we can.
0: We will take your phone calls, the whole thing. Say hello to Lorena, FSR Tech Queen.
1: Hi, Bill.
0: Over there, Koopaloop, at a Bronco fan. That is a Bronco fan. Your comments can and will be used against you in the court of the Maller Militia. So please act accordingly. I do love this.
3: The Cougars are coming.
0: Yeah, they are coming. They will. Watch out. Watch out. They are on their way, clearly, in Vegas. They will definitely be there. Late night drug tester writes in. I do love this Lane Kiffin story. He says, with all the Bible verses matching up with injury updates, Marcel can have more guests on his show besides you, of course. Clearly. All right. Natron says, I was wondering if I could spend my golden ticket on you telling us all of your radio nicknames. That would be awesome. There you go. Well, we'd have to check the bylaws of the Maller Militia, Natron, to figure that one out. The listener, I believe, is always right. I don't think I can do all of them. I could possibly do some of the nicknames because I don't think we have time. It is a timed radio show. I have been called over the year, Natron, the spin master of misinformation, the bantering broadcaster, the Beethoven of BS, Benny Bingo, my love of lottery balls, curmudgeon of commentary, chasm of sarcasm, czar of zany, dark knight of weeknight sports radio, the mogul of mischief, Benny the Brazen, king of zing, Moneyball Maller, Benny the Bopper, facetious fox, the sultan of insultin, the shaman of schadenfreude, the sensitive sniffer, jumping jack of wisecrack, inside of overnight, medicine man Maller, nabob of negativity, the sage of outrage, pinnacle of cynical, prince of preposterous, professor of propaganda. I've been called the hussar of hyperbole, the floating turd of the spoken word, and the mad hatter of sports chatter. And that's only half my nicknames. Alf, the alien opiner, writes in. He says, funny that you brought up the prayer circle because the MBI formed one as soon as the news broke regarding the status of the Las Vegas iHeart Studios for tomorrow's show. Yes, unfortunately, I will not be doing the show tomorrow. I have travel plans. I've been booked for a while in Vegas and unable to get me a studio, unfortunately, so I will not be able to do the show tomorrow. I was hoping to do it from Vegas. I usually have done it there, but unfortunately, power's out of my control. So I will be there. I'll be in Vegas. But, maybe I'll pop up on some other morning shows. Who knows? You never know. Why not? What else do we have here? Mr. Irrigation writes in and says, is it true no flag football game to celebrate the Pro Bowl? The league is becoming so blanked, it's funny. And he then says, blank football coming to a stadium near you. We will address that. The NFL finally has hit the kill switch on the Pro Bowl, which really died in Vegas when the players just quit, and it was one of the most ridiculous things we've ever seen. And the NFL's like, well, we'll play some tug of war, and we'll do a little flag football and all this. It was crazy. Crazy. Kathy in Madison writes in, says, Benny the Jet, Mallet Militia, listening in KFAN, Twin Cities, Minnesota. Not a shout-out to our group homie, Hollering James. How are you doing, James? Well, that sounded like a shout-out. That sounded like a shout-out to me, is what it sounded like. It certainly did. All right, let's take some calls. It is a call-in show, and again, if you want to be part here, you can join the fun at 877-99 on Fox. That's 877-996-6369. You can send questions in right now on X, as we will have coming up in hour three. It'll be Ask Ben, your questions and our answers. That'll be coming up in hour three of the program.
1: Number three.
0: That's right. Number three. We count to number three, and that's how we do it. And eeny, meeny, miny, mo. Let's go to Nathan, who's in the Sunshine State. Hello, Nathan. Welcome. You're on the Ben Maller Show on Fox. It's kind of a big state. Where are you at there in Florida, Nathan?
2: Hey, Ben, thank you for having me. North Florida. It's, you know, right up here in the North Country. It's cold up here. But we're listening to your podcast earlier today, and we just said the hell with it. Bought tickets. We will see you on Saturday.
1: Stop it!
0: Oh, come on. You kidding me? No. That's awesome.
2: No,
0: all right.
2: Bought tickets. We're flying out of Tampa. I will see you on Saturday, brother.
0: Oh, well, thank you, Nate. I look forward to meeting you. Make sure we gotta roll out. Lorena, can we buy a red carpet for Nathan and his wife?
1: Yeah,
2: please.
1: That's what Timu has.
2: Nathan and Brandy, yes, please.
0: Nathan and Brandy. Well, that's great. Well, I'm fired up you're going to be there. I look forward to meeting you. Hopefully you win a lot of money. And if you lose a lot of money, it's not my fault. If you win a lot of money, it's because of me. If you lose a lot of money, I blame Coop, okay? Remember that,
2: okay.
0: Nathan.
2: All right, I'll start with Coop.
0: Yeah, blame it to Coop. If you win, I get a tip, okay?
2: Oh, yeah. No problem. Thank you, sir.
0: All right, safe travels. All right, how about that? That's great. Nathan and Brandy, right? His wife's name's Brandy, and they're flying out
1: today. Yeah,
0: to
1: that's what he said.
0: That's pretty cool, right? That's neat. That'd be fun. All right. That's cool. See, now I feel pressure, Lorena, that we have to, like, entertain, because, you know, it's a long trip, and we got a guy coming in from Vancouver and the whole thing. We better be good.
1: I'm starting to think
0: we're
1: a big deal.
0: Man. All right. Should I, like, wear a shirt? I wasn't planning on wearing a shirt. I don't know. I guess I have to wear a shirt now. Interesting. All right, let's see here. Let's go to the real Dr. Phil. What are the odds the real Dr. Phil would be listening to the show? Here he is. Unbelievable. Hello, real Dr. Phil.
3: Hello, Ben. And you're the one real sportscaster on the radio. That's why I listen to you.
0: That's right. All these other guys are frauds. They're all frauds. Every one of them is frauds. Damn right. Yes. Yeah.
3: You're the one guy speaking truth. So I just want to make a comment about all the angst about college players getting cut by the NFL and not being able to go back and play college football because they were professionals. Who do you think they are now? When you get paid to do something, you're a professional. The simplest move for you is to go back to, you got 5 years to play four, and that's it, and then you're done.
0: Oh, your phone is, we're getting the Hawaiian phone connection.
3: I'm sorry about that.
0: That's all right. Now it sounds a little better. It's coming in and out. But okay. you live in Hawaii, so that's cool. You're winning at life, the real Dr. Phil. You're winning at life living there. So don't worry about that. It's all right.
3: Yes, and I want to tell you, I went to many Pro Bowls that were stinkers. But one year when Mark Brunell was a rookie and made the Pro Bowl, and he came out and started playing for real, and it became a real game. It was a really exciting, a lot of hitting, a lot of touchdowns. But after a while, it became a joke.
0: Yeah, no, it did. They were Pro Bowls where players played hard for many years, and then at some point, it got to the level. And that's always like the biggest. I remember when I actually covered a Pro Bowl in Hawaii years ago, and I remember the people were like, "Oh no, they're going to move." They were worried every year they were going to move the Pro Bowl out of Hawaii because it was so hard to get there for the players on the East Coast. And then eventually, obviously, they did move the Pro Bowl out of Hawaii, and now there's no more Pro Bowl, and there's no more Aloha Stadium. So the whole thing.
3: Well,
0: It's just a dream.
3: However, there is still Hawaii Stadium. Like, there's about half of it still hasn't been torn down after all these years.
0: Are they going to build a new stadium? They got to build a new stadium, right? They're going to build a new stadium.
3: Please. All right. The woke governor has decided we're going to build a 20,000-seat stadium with no parking lot. That's his solution.
0: Oh, well, that makes sense. That's brilliant planning.
3: Sense because every parking lot in football, from high school to the pros, every football season, they have these things called tailgate parties. It's part of the culture of America. But here in Hawaii, no, we don't need a parking lot. We don't need tailgate parties.
0: No. Just go to the beach. Just go surfing or something. you can do that. All right. Well, listen, thank you. Call me more often. All right,
3: okay,
0: buddy, the real Dr. Phil. That's not the fake Dr. Phil, the real Dr. Phil.
1: Who's the doctor that was with the Teen Moms?
0: The doctor with the, I don't know.
1: There was a dog, yeah, I served him down on Laguna Beach. And for some reason, when you said Dr. Phil, I was like, oh, that's him. And then I was like, no, that's not him.
4: Dr. Drew.
1: Dr. Drew!
0: Oh,
1: that's him.
0: Dr. Drew, yeah.
1: He's a handsome doctor.
0: Oh, yeah, you're a big fan of the Dr. Drew there. Loveline, hosted that Loveline show.
1: Not a great tipper, though, I'll tell you what.
0: Really? Oh, interesting. It's disappointing. Well, you're a radio guy. You know, radio guy. So that's what happens. You're a radio guy. Absolutely. All right, is the Ben Maller show. You have the bionic arm situation. And, I guess we can get to that now if you want, or we can save that for the other side. We also will take more of your calls, 877-99 on Fox. That's 877-996-6369 if you'd like to be part of the program. Also on X, at Ben Maller. That's at Ben Maller if you want to be part of the live radio program. We do have Ask Ben coming up a little bit later. You can send your questions in right now for Ask Ben and be part of the program that way. And here you go. All right, so time now for the Who Am I game. And this is where I pretend to be somebody else, thus we call it the Who Am I game. And while I am in the Baseball Hall of Fame, I reached base more than 4,000 times to reach the Baseball Hall of Fame. I also am known for my clutch play. In fact, I had 13 walk-off home runs, which was an MLB record when I retired. Who am I?
4: Who?
0: That is the question.
4: Who?
0: What is the answer?
4: Who?
0: We'll get to it.
4: Who?
0: And we will do it next. However, no, that's not true. See, that's not. It's the B block. And what hour is it? Let's find out right now. What hour?
5: Number one.
0: Yeah, that's right. Hour number one. Well, football's back, and something big is coming on September 2nd. 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
10: 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A new lawsuit challenging an executive order intended to limit mail-in voting for the upcoming midterm elections.
11: A new challenge comes as the Trump administration issued its rule requiring the Postal Service to deliver ballots only if it receives a list of eligible voters and the federal government approves the design of envelopes.
10: Fox's Jared Halpern. Actor Tim Curry has died, best known for his starring role in the Rocky Horror Picture Show and also for movies like Clue and Home Alone 2. Tim Curry was 80 years old. Closing arguments set for today, Thursday, in the trial of Lindsay Clancy, the Massachusetts mom who killed her three children. Fox's Molly Line.
12: Prosecutors say the Massachusetts mother acted rationally and intentionally, planning and executing the murder of her three children inside the family's Duxbury home. The defense says the Massachusetts mother should not be held criminally responsible for the killings, that she was misdiagnosed.
10: America's listening to Fox News.
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0: 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A reminder, the Fifth Hour podcast is available every single Friday and Saturday and Sunday. It's a spinoff of this show. So management thinks if you enjoy this show, you're going to like the Fifth Hour show. So check that out. And on the Friday show, we'll have a conversation with the, I don't know if retired's the right word, my longtime Fox Sports Radio homie, Bernie Fratto, announced he's taking some time off, so he's leaving his weekend overnight show. So, Bernie, I've known Bernie for years. Yeah, Bernie's exiting stage, right? 9 years, a 9-year run at Fox Sports Radio. And Bernie's heading off to Michigan and enjoying life. And so, love Bernie. He hosted the Lions postgame show when they were horrible all those years. And he'll join us on the Fifth Hour on Friday. And then new episodes all weekend. So check out the Fifth Hour podcast. And you're not going to want to miss it. Oh, if you do miss it, you can't really miss it because it's saved for posterity's sake. So check that out this weekend. All right, back to it. We go. We'll pay off the Who Am I game. I didn't want to mention this. Remember the NFL linebacker, Shaquem Griffin? He was the guy that did not have the arm. He was missing part of his arm there, his hand. Played, made it all the way to the NFL, and he popped up. He's not in the NFL anymore, Shaquem Griffin. However, he now has a bionic arm, which I think I read about as a kid in comic books. I actually read there were these things called comic books, and I read them. So I saw this. It's kind of crazy. There's a video. I'll try to describe it for our blind listeners. So he showed off an AI-powered bionic arm, Shaquem Griffin, and it's designed to give him abilities, as you might imagine, that you know the rest of us that have the arm thing have. Griffin lost his left hand at age 4, and he had a some kind of odd syndrome thing that caused him to lose his left hand, so now he has this new prosthetic. It uses artificial intelligence, and it recognizes Griffin's movements and translates them into action with a bionic hand. It's 2026. We have bionic arm, bionic hand. The video shows him experimenting with the technology. The bionic arm allows him to perform everyday functions. Check this out. He can grip, manipulate objects with independence now. This is wild. Wow, the technology.
1: Did he say how much it costed?
0: No, they left that part out of the story. I'm guessing he probably got a deal on it because he's a kind of a famous guy.
1: Yeah, he's going to push so it, you know?
0: Probably, yeah, he's promoting it.
1: What's that called, plug and play?
0: Yeah, something like that. He's an influencer. And so that's pretty wild. And think about where that's going to be 5-10 years from now. If it's there right now, it's just mind-boggling. That's really cool for those that need that kind of thing. Time now for the Who Am I game. I'm a Hall of Famer. Reach base over 4,000 times and hit over 600 home runs. I am also known as Mr. Clutch. My 13 walk-off home runs was an MLB record at the time I retired. Who am I? That is the question.
2: Who?
0: And what is the answer? And let's see, does anyone know the answer? We go page down, the Maller Militia here. J.R. Rob Dobbs from Donkey Sausage. Jed York in East Palestine, Ohio from Just Josh. Don Ramon from OG Art Puffin. Who else do we have? Let's see, page down. Reggie Jefferson from Alf the Alien Opiner. Ronald Reagan from Femi, the Uber East driver. Larry Doby, guest by Eek in Roseville, Minnesota. Bernie Fratto from Doug. Billy Ripken from Mr. Irrigation. Lars Newtbar from Analog Al. What say you, Lorena?
1: I, Robot.
0: No, it's Jim Tomei of the Cleveland Indians back in the day. Jim Tomei is the answer. Played with the Dodgers, too, and the Phillies and the White Sox.
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2: It's time for your Walla Walla Valley weather update. Tonight you'll see patchy smoke with an increase in cloud cover while winds average around 5 to 8 miles an hour and temperatures settle into the mid to low 60s. Tomorrow you'll see continued patchy smoke while winds average around 6 to 10 miles an hour with possible gusts as high as 28 miles an hour while temperatures reach highs in the upper 80s. Due to high winds and low relative humidity, some areas are seeing critical fire conditions. Please avoid activities that would create spark or flame.
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12: We are Buck Walk.
13: And here's what
12: things you need to know.
13: In college football, the Big 12 is joining the SEC and Big 10 in banning returning pros, with the ACC's decision still pending. SEC schools that bring back NFL, NBA, or WNBA players to their programs will face steep discipline under a new policy unanimously approved by the conference's 16 members. The penalties include half-season suspension for head coaches, a fine to equal to 50% of the sports budget, and will have its SEC voting privileges revoked. In the NFL, the Pro Bowl games have been eliminated, and the focus will shift to the players celebrating the honor of being selected to the Pro Bowl. And in baseball, Pete Alonso hit his 32nd home run of the season as the Orioles held on to beat the Cardinals 8-7. The Brewers beat the Mets 8-1 to increase their NL Central lead to 6.5 games. The Braves walked it off against the Dodgers 6-5. I'm Brianna Miro.
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0: Well, after years and years of speculation and tap dancing around the snuffleupagus in the room, it has finally happened. Bowled over. That would be pro bowled over. Welcome in the beginning of another hour of the Ben Maller Show. We are in the air everywhere. Literally. Yeah, we're just talk mates here as we have an audio hoedown coast to coast, border to border, and beyond on the vast and noisily powerful microphones of FSR emanating live.
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0: From the song as we sing for our supper, Guaranteed Human, from the world-famous Fox Sports Radio studios as we hang out together with Mikey Cano, don't you know, who says, hey, Maller, we need some bull. And I said, you know, Mikey Cano, as long as Filler Up Phil and Wayne, the curmudgeon from Duluth, and even our buddy Monkey Biz Doug there in South Korea all agree, we will give you bull. 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So our lead this hour is from the Starless Night. Now, I went back and I checked through my many copious notes that I've done over the years for these screaming lunatic monologues, and no less than 12 times over the last number of years have I ranted and raved, howling at the moon, regarding the Pro Bowl and how fugazi it was. Well, the NFL has decided now to finally listen to me, this event which is as dull as dishwater. The NFL has now excommunicated the Pro Bowl. No more Pro Bowl or whatever that thing was that they had, the Pro Bowl games, beginning with the upcoming season, which will cap off with the Super Bowl in La La Land. Now, if you didn't hear about this, maybe not. Now, the league will still designate 88 players as Pro Bowlers. So 88 players will be announced. That'll happen in late December. However, there will be no replacement selections, unfortunately, ending any chance that Shedeur Sanders of ever sniffing a Pro Bowl. So that's you knew when Shedeur Sanders made the Pro Bowl that it had jumped the shark, that somebody had royally effed up. And, of course, there were other examples than him, but it turns out that's the one that pushed everything over the edge. And so they will, again, announce the Pro Bowl players. They will have no replacement selections. That was always the problem, right? You'd announce the Pro Bowl and then the top 12 players at every position were like, screw you, I'm not going to the Pro Bowl. What's wrong with you? That's not appealing to me. And so they're not going to do that anymore with replacements, and that tradition is now over. The NFL defending the move. They call it an evolution of the event. So after 88 years, that's four generations, the league has become the first of the American Big Four, the industrial complex of sport, to eliminate its annual All-Star event. It is dead. The All-Star game in pro football is dead. And that is a good jumping off point. So let us discuss the question. What was the official cause of death for the NFL's Pro Bowl? Nudge, nudge, wink, wink. So I've got corporate retreat, Kodak classics, and body armor. And we'll combine all of these things together, and we are going to play Connect Three. So not Connect Four, because we only have three things. We'll do Connect Three. So we always start out with number one.
12: Number one.
0: Let's try that again. One, one, one, one, one.
12: Number one.
0: I said one, one, one.
12: Number one.
0: All right. That's good. That's good. So the Pro Bowl did not technically die. On one hand of the aisle, you can say it was euthanized after years, years of terminal irrelevance. Now, if you do need an official cause of death, I would argue that on the death certificate for the Pro Bowl, you have to write down player empowerment with complications from terminal apathy. And that's it. Just write that on the death certificate. The average NFL salary is around $5 million. So that means if you're poor in the NFL, you're making about $5 million. And players decided long, long ago, they did this collectively, that they were not going to risk any kind of boo-boo and their financial future to play in the NFL All-Star Exhibition Game. So they essentially staged a sit-down strike. I believe that's the proper term. You can correct me if I'm wrong. I believe that's called a sit-down strike. This took place at the infamous Pro Bowl in Las Vegas, Nevada, as that was an absolute puke fest in Vegas, and players stopped caring. Even before that, they stopped caring. Fans, as a result, stopped watching, as many as had in the past, and eventually, it took several years, the NFL even noticed, like, wait a minute, this is not good. So Roger Goodell tried to do CPR with the flag football, but that was not the solution. It was merely hospice care for the NFL All-Star Game. And then came what I just laughed my ass off thinking that the NFL thought it was a good idea at a boardroom in Midtown Manhattan. Somebody said, hey, let's do some dodgeball. Okay, that seems like a good idea. Let's get into dodgeball. Oh, I got a better idea. How about tug of war? Oh, that's really good. Let's do tug of war. Seems like it'll be very popular. How about tic-tac-toe? Everyone loves tic-tac-toe. Wonderful. And they had all these other goofy skills competitions. It's like basically like watching your coworkers do one of those trust falls. You ever seen that? The trust fall thing at a corporate retreat? It's essentially what the NFL did. They made it like summer camp and all that. And I was told by somebody that works in the NFL, the idea was for it to go viral on social media, and that's really what it was for. It was for the kids. For the kids! I did it for the kids! Well, it didn't really work the way they thought it was going to work, so I say good riddance. There's no candlelight vigil being held outside NFL headquarters in Manhattan right now because the Pro Bowl has met its demise. And the NFL finally admitted what everyone knew, the game sucked. The game sucked. It's because the players didn't want to play it, and a lot of them didn't show up. Anytime you get to the point where Shedeur Sanders is being called the Pro Bowl quarterback, you know you have a problem. You know you have a problem. And the NFL has a license to print money. So simply just releasing the schedule, they make money. It does not need a charity exhibition. And as we have preached from atop the bully pulpit, the All-Star Games are relics. They are. And I recall talking to some of the old-timers when I got started. I was a kid. I started 19 years old in this stupid business, and I should have become a lawyer. So at 19, I remember telling these old-time guys, and they would talk about how one of my favorite stories, there was a gentleman that played for the Lakers when they first moved from Minneapolis to L.A., and he told me the story. He's like, nobody wanted to go watch the basketball. They liked college sports. They didn't like pro basketball. So at 4 o'clock in the afternoon, they would get on a flatbed truck with a megaphone. This is in the 1960s. And they would drive around, early 1960s, they would drive around L.A., like the neighborhoods in L.A., and they would say, hey, we're playing, so-and-so tonight at the sports arena. You want tickets? Come on out and support us. Yeah. And they had All-Star Games. The All-Star Games were a showcase to let people watch the greatest players in the product, to grow the brand. Well, these leagues are so big. These are monsters, these leagues. They don't need that. They don't need that at all. And so it's like, oh, who cares? And mark my words. Now that the NFL has done it, they've hit the kill switch, I will guarantee you, keep an eye on the NBA, the NHL, and even eventually Major League Baseball. And they're all going to look for the same off-ramp, and every one of them is going to say, well, the NFL did it, so we can do it. And sure, why not? All right, page two. Keeping the beat going. So the NFL played what turned out to be the final Pro Bowl flag football game in the most appropriate spot, the basement of the convention center in downtown San Francisco. We were there for Radio Row while the event was going on that week. Came into San Francisco for the media event, and it was just great because you juxtapose the dog show, which was going on that same week, if I remember correctly, at the Mecca, Madison Square Garden, the world's most famous arena in Midtown Manhattan. And then you have the NFL's All-Star Game being played in the basement of a convention center. The ceilings were so low you couldn't have any kicking, no punting in the game. And the place where they held boat shows and plastic surgeons, like doctors, would come in and try to sell people on getting nose jobs and tummy tucks. And that's what they held. That's where the final Pro Bowl was played, and it looked like a nuclear fallout shelter, which is just outstanding. Just outstanding. So the question, with the NFL Pro Bowl officially headed 6 feet under, do you have any scrapbook memories? Do you have any scrapbook memories of the Pro Bowl? So I absolutely do. This wasn't, again, a cancellation. It was more of a mercy killing. Euthanasia situation. Appropriately, though, the final game, as we said, played in that convention center in San Francisco and all that. Now, we remember, barely, we remember when the Pro Bowl had some juice. And for better or worse, I was assigned one of my side gigs. I was working here at Fox Sports Radio. I took a side gig. And what a gig it was. I was doing some NFL halftime, some college football halftime stuff at another network, which is long out of business, and I was assigned to go to Honolulu for the week and do broadcast. I did like a one-hour show each night. It was on the local radio there in Hawaii, and we broadcast from Aloha Stadium where the Pro Bowl was. This is almost 25 years ago now. So it was a long time ago, and this is how relaxed it was at the Pro Bowl at Aloha Stadium. So I was doing interviews. I happened to be in the NFC's locker room at the Pro Bowl in 2002 in the bowels of Aloha Stadium. And there was this very large man named Andy Reid, who was the coach of the Philadelphia Eagles, who had just lost the NFC championship game. Back then, if you lost the championship game, you had to go coach the Pro Bowl. So flew off to Hawaii to coach the NFC Pro Bowl team. And so I'm in the locker room, and Andy Reid decides to call a meeting. And so the players all get to the front of the locker room. I'm standing in the back of the locker room. And I'm like, well, I got to leave. Somebody's going to tell me to leave. Nobody told me to leave. I just stood there. Stayed. And I was in an NFC meeting during the Pro Bowl, which was not the most exciting. It sounds exciting. It sounds really exciting. It's not exciting. And had some great times there. It was fun. It was a great week. Everyone was awesome in Hawaii. The players seemed to generally enjoy Hawaii, not the game. That was so many years ago. There were players like Javon Kurse, who was a big star for the Titans, Lawyer Malloy, safety for the Patriots were there. And I've told the story. Javon Kearse autographed everything on the table. We had a little card table in the end zone at Aloha Stadium, and there were, the guy I was working for, of course, was trying to get stuff signed for charity. I'm sure he kept all the crap. And Javon Kearse just started signing everything. And it was crazy. But then you have the Kodak moments, the Kodak classics. And I think we all agree, those of us that have been around a number of years, that the greatest moment in modern Pro Bowl history happened, I think it was like 06 or 07, when the late, great Sean Taylor, the Redskins safety, absolutely went kaboom and just unloaded one of the all-time great hits on the punter for the Buffalo Bills. Brian Moorman was his name. It was a fake punt play. Didn't work out so well. And the things I remember about that play were the fact that the punter for the Bills, that guy Moorman, he congratulated Sean. He jumped right up, and he congratulated Sean Taylor on the hit. Today, you'd hire a lawyer and file a lawsuit, and you'd get lots of thoughts and prayers on social media. Back then, you jumped up. You said, boy, that was a great hit. Way to go. And that was also the era where players actually tried, which is really shy. I know. Yeah, if you remember that, you can tell your kids or your grandkids, I'm old enough to remember when players actually gave a crap about the Pro Bowl. And they said, well, what's the Pro Bowl? And then there was that famous incident with Peyton Manning publicly roasting Mike Vanderjack as his idiot kicker for saying some outrageous stuff, apparently all liquored up. And the Pro Bowl actually had at one point personality. It was a badge of honor and competition. There was hostility. There was a certain razzle-dazzle to it. And then the money kept going up, up, and away, and it all went away. And now they've finally pulled the plug on the Pro Bowl, so it is gone. And you can't really bring it back, right? What would be the scenario where you brought it back? The NFL would have to be on life support. You'd need to lower the salaries and desperately try to save the league. Like, I don't see a scenario where the Pro Bowl ever returns in my lifetime. Maybe you're planning on living a longer time than I am. All right, final point to the pro bouncy ball world, to Philadelphia, where Bob Myers, good old Bob Myers, boring Bob, they called him on TV. So Bob Myers left TV because he was so bad at it. He's now back working for a front office, and he just happens to be working for the Philadelphia basketball team there. And he called Bob Myers, the Sixers, the, quote, hardest path LeBron James could have chosen this offseason. Yeah, I'm not making this up. Myers argued that LeBron picked Philly for essentially one reason, winning, he said, rather than going to a place he was familiar with or friendships or returning to a former team. The longtime NBA executive who rode the coattails of Stephen Curry and Klay Thompson, and Bob Myers said the hardest referred to partly to the massive expectations LeBron willingly accepted by joining a roster that includes the newly acquired Jaylen Brown, who was given as a tax-deductible donation by the Boston Celtics to Philadelphia, Tyrese Maxey, Joel Embiid, VJ Edgecombe, all those guys. Question, what exactly is Bob Myers smoking at the time he decides to call Philadelphia the hardest path for LeBron James? So we're not sure. We can only speculate that Bob Myers is moonlighting for the Mexico Tourism Board, because the man appears, in this person's opinion, of enjoying some extra strength Acapulco gold, if you know what I mean. Can we stop with the LeBron hero worship for a couple of minutes here? It's unbecoming. You're an executive in the basketball world, and Myers is portraying King James like he's basketball's Lewis and Clark, bravely choosing the dangerous, unexplored trail into Philadelphia. Very dangerous. Like LeBron, here's what he did. He changed lanes. He went to the right there and then right on to the Autobahn with Embiid, Brown, and Tyrese Maxey and all these other guys. So if Myers actually, if he thinks this, is he expecting anyone outside of Philadelphia to buy the sales pitch? Apparently so. Apparently so. So Bob has officially, Bob Myers has officially become the president of the LJAS. What is the LJAS? That is the LeBron James Appreciation Society. The Sixers exec is going to, I assume he's going to throw out his back carrying all the water for LeBron as he wanders around here. Now, fortunately, some of us use common sense and realize what this is. And it's also good to note that we understand Bob Myers wearing protective equipment. Myers has strapped on the body armor and a pair of gold-plated LeBron knee pads for that Hawk Tua. So good for him. And the hardest path, police! Police. Now, next, I'm telling you, the next conversation Bob Myers has with media people, he's going to tell us that LeBron actually crossed the Delaware barefoot in a blizzard to sign the contract, and he did it for the children. He did it for the kids. It is the Ben Maller Show. As we ride the audio waves all night long. And if you'd like to be part, 877-99 on Fox. That's 877-996-6369. Well, another day, another story about a guy named Brady. And yet again, Tom Brady getting the royal welcome back to the Golden State. And what a welcome California gave Tom Brady. You're not going to want to miss this story. Brady, a California boy, returning back to the Golden State. And boy, was he given a nice welcome. We'll get to that. And we will take your calls at 877-99 on Fox, right out of left field there. And on X, at Ben Maller. That's at Ben Maller. We'll get to it all, and we will do it next. However, it's the A blockity block, and let's see, what hour is it? Let's see if we can find out together. Here we go.
12: Number one.
0: No, it is not number one. If it's number one, we're all in trouble. We're all screwed.
15: Number two.
0: Who goofed? I've got to know. I will not name them, but their first
16: it's
0: name
16: me.
0: rhymes with Brena. 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
14: Setting the stage for closing arguments, I'm Ted Lindner, Fox News. The trial testimony's finished in the murder trial of Lindsey Clancy. Fox's Molly Lyon with more.
15: The final witness... returning to the stand, driving home the prosecution's case.
16: It is my opinion within a reasonable degree of medical certainty that Ms. Clancy was criminally responsible.
15: Prosecutors say the Massachusetts mother acted rationally and intentionally, planning and executing the murder of her three children inside the family's Duxbury home. Dr. Gregory Sadoff, a forensic psychologist with the FBI's Behavioral Analysis Unit, interviewed Clancy via Zoom earlier this year and reviewed extensive medical records. The defense says the Massachusetts mother should not be held criminally responsible for the killings, that she was misdiagnosed, overmedicated, and suffering from postpartum psychosis.
14: The accused mastermind of the September 11 terror attacks and three alleged co-conspirators set to stand trial in 2028. That ruling from a military judge comes nearly a quarter century after nearly 3,000 people were killed on 9/11/2001. Khalid Sheikh Mohammed and the defendants have been held in Guantanamo Bay since 2003. And Meta agreeing to a settlement in a lawsuit brought by dozens of states that accused the social media company of trying to get children addicted to their services.
15: Under the terms of the settlement over the next 10 years, Meta will pay up to $17 billion to the coalition of states that sued the social media giant. It will also have to make
4: big changes to how Facebook and Instagram operate for minors and make stronger efforts to flag harmful content and remove users under 13. Provided the court approves the deal, California alone will receive up to $2 billion. California Attorney General

0: Bonta saying, quote, today we have secured a settlement with Meta that will make social media less dangerous for our kids and make a world of difference for children and their families.
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0: The Ben Maller Show on Fox Sports Radio. And a reminder to step right up. Ladies and gentlemen, I'd say boys and girls, but it's a bar. The greatest gathering of all the oddballs and characters in one location coming to Las Vegas this weekend. The next Maller Meet and Greet coming up Saturday, a couple days from now. August 29th, 3 to 5, Steakout Bar and Grill, right near UNLV. And you'll get to see legends like Lorena and Coop. They'll be making special appearances. Lorena will be signing autographs, and she'll be selling her CDs.
1: Yes, I will.
0: I realize it's 2026, and nobody listens to CDs anymore, but she'll be selling them. Coop will be there as well. Robbie, the Mariner fan, who's basically my co-host on the podcast. Now, what else? We have Slug, of course, hosting this. Big Lou, he's on number two. Natron coming in from Stockton, California. Mouthwash Mike. And we just learned last hour that Nathan and his lovely wife, Brandy, flying in from Florida. So they'll make an appearance. Excited about that.
1: Last-minute decision, by the way.
0: Yeah. You got to enjoy life.
1: I love the spontaneity of it.
0: Why not? And it's a good excuse to go to Vegas. Everyone needs an excuse to go to Vegas, so why not? It's going to be a lot of fun, and got an international crowd that will be there. Our friends from Vancouver coming down, as we talked to yesterday or a couple days ago, Robin and Ruthie flying in from Vancouver. Met them at that great meet and greet we had with Nico in that beautiful, beautiful city of Vancouver, British Columbia. Really? Well, I don't know if we can talk about that. And let me point out, Stanley Park, better than Central Park. What an amazing park they have in Vancouver. Just outstanding, beautiful. All right, so, again, check that out. It is the Ben Maller Show. If you would like to be part of this, you can call up at 877-99 on Fox. This hour, we talked about the Pro Bowl at the top, the end of the Pro Bowl, which has been many years in the making. The employees just said, we don't want to do it. And the NFL said, okay, we'll change it. We'll make it like a summer camp thing. And they futzed around with that for a couple of years, and it just was so ridiculous. Just the perfect ending, though, for the Pro Bowl, to play the final Pro Bowl in the basement of the convention center in San Francisco and to be outclassed by the Westminster Kennel Club dog show. The dog show was at Madison Square Garden, the Mecca. And the all-star game for the NFL was played in the basement where they normally have the boat show in San Francisco. Just freaking great. Just freaking great. Well, Tom Brady gets a royal welcome back to the Golden State. And we'll explain what that's about coming up in a little bit. And we'll take your phone calls as well. But a lot of comments coming in on the X machine. The people would like to speak, and so we must give the people the voice here to speak. And let's see here. Paige,
1: we're a democracy.
0: Yeah. Jill in Minnesota writes in. She's a Yankee fan. She says, okay, go. Never heard that played on your show before. Good job. Well, if it's good, I guess I'll take credit. I don't know. Play Lorena? I don't know. Who do we take credit for?
1: Which song?
0: I guess I'll take... She said, okay, go.
1: Oh, I love that song. Yeah, it's a great music video, too.
0: Okay.
1: You should check it out, man.
0: Yeah, I'm sure it will. A Baltimore Freeloader account writes in, says, do you remember how much you made in your first job? I bet you just hit the ground running, and your first radio job paid you as much as you're earning now on an overnight millionaire. For some of us, the struggle is real. And the food was not always free. It's in the Baltimore Freeloader account. Yeah, so the first job I had, I ran the board at Kogo in San Diego. The first paying job I had that, and then I ran the board at the Mighty 690, the Border Blaster Station, back when that mattered, from Baja to the Canadian Rockies with Lee Hacksaw Hamilton. And then I became a radio stringer. And I got paid like $50 a game. So you had to multitask. You had to work like multiple networks to get any kind of real money. And they used to have
1: $50 a game don't even get you gas nowadays.
0: Well, now, yeah, that's a long time ago, but it's still peanuts. So yeah, like $50 a game. But I do like there used to be this thing called Sports Fan Radio, so I'd do that. I'd do the AP stringing. So I did my local AP would pay like $100, and they'd pay extra if you got them a guest. So you had to go in the locker room and hand. But back then we didn't really have cell phones, so we had to do like landline phones. So you'd have to get some ball player to come out into the like the bowels of the runway to talk on the phone, which was a pain in the ass. They didn't want to do that. But it paid extra, so you try to do it. Inca Terror writes and says, hey, Benny, if the MLB gets rid of the All-Star game, how will I know when the Malapalooza is? I schedule my whole summer around it. That's a great point. Well, they'll still take a week off. Just because if they get rid of the All-Star game in baseball, Inca Terror, you know the players are still going to demand, we need a week off. We need a week off. Monkey Biz Doug writes and says, I was at the 06-07 Pro Bowls while stationed in Hawaii. And I still have about 20 shirts I bought for $20 for the entire bunch. And I held on to them all these years, and now they feel less like shirts and more like treasured family heirlooms filled with memories. Yeah. No, I'm right there. I have a few things I picked up when I was at the Pro Bowl, and I hold on to them. And I was like, wow, that's something that it's like a ghost. I went to this ghost mall. It's actually ironic because I
1: Puente Hills Mall?
0: No, not that. But I drive to Vegas. I don't fly to Vegas from L.A. It's like a suburb. Vegas is like a suburb of L.A. So I drive through the desert. And you get right to the California-Nevada state line. And there's this prim Nevada where they had Whiskey Pete's, Buffalo Bill's, a couple of big hotels there. And there's this giant shopping center. And it used to be bustling. Like it was all these outlet stores, and it was great. And I always stopped there. And I got clothes. They had good stores and things. They had good shirts and things and pants. And ever since the pandemic, it's a ghost mall. It's wild. It's like, what the heck happened? Michael in Tulsa writes and says, Ben, I am fairly certain the NFL nixed the Pro Bowl because there were not enough Hawaiian shirts for Shedeur Sanders, his daddy, and the schmucks who actually watched that crap. Okay. There you go. Just Josh in Cincinnati says, the last time I can remember the Pro Bowl being relevant, QB competitions on the beach were Saturday morning filler, and Tecmo Bowl was the biggest football game on the NES. Yeah, it has been a while. You remember there was a Patriot running back that ruined his career playing beach volleyball? Yeah, I remember that. Yeah. Mad Jack writes in. He says, hey, Maller, I plan on showing up in Vegas. How about that? Saturday, along with the daughter and niece, respectively, of the famous Zendejas kickers. How about that? That'll be great. The kicking Zendejas, legends in the NFL when I was a kid. The late Marty Zendejas and Tony Zendejas, both Pro Bowlers. Hawaii
1: how
0: was
1: old
0: a.
1: How are his children?
0: I don't know how old anyone
1: well,
0: is.
1: Well, I'm just
0: Lorena.
1: Curious if the bar has age
0: know...
1: limits during the day.
0: Oh, well, we're going to be upstairs. I'm not sure. I don't know how that all works.
1: I'm not sure either. Leave the air conditioning on in the car for
0: them. Do they have an elevator for some of the guys who might need an elevator?
1: No, we're
0: going
1: to have to carry them up the stairs.
0: There's no elevator, really?
1: No, there's no elevator.
0: Are you sure?
1: Positive.
0: I thought there was an elevator in the back.
1: Where would they have put it, Ben?
0: That's a good point. I feel like you kind of have to have an... All right, well, if we have to carry people upstairs, we're going to carry
1: them
0: upstairs.
1: Then we'll do it.
0: Yeah, we'll get
1: you
0: a whole... We'll get like a bucket brigade of people because I want my people to be with me upstairs. And that means, I guess, we have to carry them downstairs or we'd be a bunch of douchebags that we just carry them up and don't carry them down. So, seriously, if anybody needs us to carry upstairs, I don't know who, like Lance the bus driver or something, we'll carry them up. I thought there was an elevator in the back. There's no elevator? Are you sure?
1: I'm positive.
0: 100% no elevator?
1: When I had heels on, I definitely would have taken the elevator if I could have.
0: Hmm.
1: Downstairs, when you walk in, you got the bar, you got the poker area, and you got the bathrooms in the back.
0: Yeah.
1: You go up the stairs, you got the waiting area, like the seating area, and then the bar in the corner, and the, yeah, no,
0: okay.
1: there's no elevator.
0: All right, well, all right, fine. You know what? We got big, strong, burly people that love this show. I'll deputize Robbie the Mariner fan, and I'm going to get Jay Scoop, and we're going to carry people upstairs.
1: Yeah.
0: Or we'll just go downstairs. You know, we'll figure it out. Now I'm suddenly worried that some people won't be able to get upstairs. I would feel terrible. I would feel absolutely horrible if that's the case. I want everyone to be able to go to where we're at. So. Well, now I'm going to worry about that. So. Well, that's no good. I don't need that.
2: We'll figure it out.
0: All right. We'll get to the bottom. Let's take some calls. It is a call-in show. Well, boy, look at the time. I got time for one call. Eeny, meeny, miny, mo. Let's go to... who do we? I don't know. Let's go to Big Balls Bob. Big Balls Bob. Big Balls Bob. Hello, Bob.
3: Hello. How are you guys?
0: No. Listen. Are you trying? Are you going to show up? Or are you announcing you're going to show up, Bob?
3: I'm going to be there. There you go. One hit wonder.
0: No. Encore.
1: Legend.
3: Hey, I was going to go to Boston, but my gallbladder said no, so I wasn't able to make it that way.
0: Welcome to the club. I had my gallbladder taken out in 2019. I'm alive and well, so that's great.
3: I made it through, so I'm looking forward to seeing you guys. I listen to you guys a lot. I just don't call in that often. I retired and I went back a little bit to work, so a little extra cash.
0: Yeah. It's great. We'll look forward to it. You were the breakout star last year. You absolutely killed it, Bob, and everyone's looking forward to seeing you. Just do the same song. You don't have to do a new song. Just do the same. That's your song. You killed it. Just do the same song. That's it.
3: That's my calling card.
0: Exactly. So, right. Yeah, it's like, right? Don't be that. You know how you see some of these old musicians and like they get upset because everyone wants to hear the old songs and they want to do the new songs? No, just give the people what they want, Bob. That's what you're known for. So.
3: All right. Well, I'll be practicing between now and then.
0: So. All right. We'll see you. Right, we'll see you on Saturday. All right.
3: Thanks. Have a good night.
0: The great Big Balls Bob there. Well, Tom Brady got a royal welcome to California, opened a new card shop in Palo Alto, and just 1 week after it opened, it was ransacked by burglars.
1: Oh,
0: yes.
1: No.
0: Thieves said, welcome back to California, Tom, with your business. They smashed the windows to get inside. The break-in occurred overnight on the weekends at the Town and Country Village location. They had just celebrated the grand opening on August 15th. The hoodlums went in there, smashed a bunch of display cases, stole dozens of trading cards, valued at more than $12,000.
1: Oh my gosh.
0: Yeah. So the burglary is not the first. In New York, they did the same thing. Burglars in 2025, they stole nearly $10,000 worth of baseball and Pokemon cards. And Brady owns 50% of this company, this card company. And you wonder if these things are related. I don't know, but there you go. People smashing and grabbing Pokemon cards and baseball cards. Welcome back to California, Tom. It is the Ben Maller Show. We have Maller to the third degree. That is right around the corner. Time now for the Insta Trivia. Blank is the only NFL player with 60 or more tackles, 7 or more sacks in each of the last 3 seasons. Again, there's only one player, Blank, the only player in the NFL with 60-plus tackles, 7-plus sacks in each of the last 3 seasons. That is the Insta Trivia, the answer. We'll get to it, and we will do it next. However, it's live read season on the Ben Maller Show. It is the B Block. Let's see if we can figure out which hour it is this time.
4: Number 3.
0: No, that's not, no, it's not, no, you, no, no, no, no.
1: I'm just
0: let's
1: checking
0: try
1: to make sure you're awake. I know what hour it is.
0: Yeah,
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9: News. I'm Sue Guzman. A trial date of June 5th, 2028, set for accused 9/11 mastermind Khalid Sheikh Mohammed and three others.
10: Prosecutors had asked for a trial date in January of 2027, but the judge, writing, a realistic trial date must account for the hearing and resolution of pretrial evidentiary and compliance motions. Mohammed, who was arrested in Pakistan in 2003, has been held at the U.S. military base in Guantanamo Bay.
9: Fox's Kristen Goodwin. Closing arguments scheduled for today in the trial of Lindsey Clancy, the Massachusetts mom who killed her three children. Fox's Molly Larn.
11: Prosecutors say the Massachusetts mother acted rationally and intentionally, planning and executing the murder of her three children inside the family's Duxbury home. The defense says the Massachusetts mother should not be held criminally responsible for the killings, that she was misdiagnosed, overmedicated, and suffering from postpartum psychosis.
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0: 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Help us out. All right, time now for the payoff on the Insta trivia, and here it is. Blank is the only player with 60-plus tackles and 7-plus sacks in each of the last three seasons. That is the Insta trivia. What is the answer? And let's see. Micah Parsons guessed by Femi. Justin Elvis Cooper from Alf the Alien Opiner. Kevin Green from Mediocre Kabuki. White Castle from Just Josh. He said sacks. So what else do we have? Let's see. Page down. Trucker Joe says, got to be Caleb Williams. Andrew Van Ginkel from Eek in Roseville, Minnesota. Dr. Frankfurter from Stevie Meatballs. The late, great Billy Ray Smith, San Diego radio legend from DJ Spin. Patrick, Mr. T from JT the Wingman. Lane Kiffin from Michael in Tulsa. And do you have an answer, Lorena? It's not the Pat's Pulpit, guessed by Alf the Alien Opiner.
1: I was going to go with Serena Williams.
0: No, that isn't correct. It's Byron Young of the LA Rams. Byron Young of the Rams. Here we go.
2: It's Maller.
0: How about that?
2: To the third degree. This is when Big Ben gets grilled.
0: Kubaloo.
3: John Gruden made an appearance on Tampa Radio this week where he predicted that Baker Mayfield and the Bucks would get a deal done and that the two sides are closer than you'd think. Ben, do you think Baker gets his contract?
0: It's 50-50. I will tell you, Gruden knows all these people. He did a Bucks game on TV. I'm just concerned because he's always Mr. Sunshine. He's Mr. Zippity-doo-dah, zippity-day guy. And so he always is Mr. Positive with his stuff. So I'm skeptical that they'll get a deal done. Baker should sign a contract and protect himself. But I say it's actually not even 50-50. It's like 40-60. Next!
3: The closest division race in baseball belongs to the AL West. The Astros and the Rangers are essentially tied at the top of the division. Mariners 2.5 games back. Ben, who do you think comes out on top?
0: Well, you're asking, who do you think I want to see? I'm going to take the Seattle Mariners. Come on. I don't want the Astros or the Rangers. I want the Mariners to sneak back up. All right, between those two, I'm going to take the Rangers. But listen, the Mariners are only 2.5 back. Cal Raleigh's starting to hit again. So here we go, Mariners. Here we go. I got my trident, right? I'm holding my trident. Next!
3: In a recent podcast appearance, former Denver Nugget Michael Porter Jr. said that he thinks getting rid of Kentavious Caldwell-Pope in 2024 was the beginning of their downfall. Ben, do you think KCP was the glue guy that held everything together in Denver?
0: Yes. It's like taking a pillar out of the White House. What are you going to do? Oh, come on. What are we doing here? Kentavious Caldwell-Pope? Have you lost your... What was he smoking, Michael Porter, when he said that? You've got to be joking. How did we do?
3: You passed this edition.
0: That is a win. Put it on the board. Winna, winna, winna. Winna, winna, winna. Hey, it's Maller here. 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
18: Kyle Schwarber is the first player this season to hit 40 home runs.
19: 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That ball is gone. A mammoth three-run home run for Kyle Schwarber, number 40 on the season. And he has put the Phillies up 6-0 here in the second inning.
18: Phillies Radio Network on the call. They shut out the Mariners 6-0. The Blue Jays snapped the Royals' 9-game win streak with a 3-0 victory. The Marlins shut out the Red Sox 4-0 to snap Boston's 5-game win streak. The Braves walked it off against the Dodgers 6-5. Roky Sasaki left the game in the fourth inning and is headed to the IL with the blister. And the Brewers beat the Mets 8-1 to increase their NL Central lead to 6.5 games. In college football, the Big 12 is joining the SEC and Big 10 in banning returning pros, with the ACC's decision still pending. I'm Brianna Miro.
8: freaking Mallett.
0: Yeah. Over the top, in your face.
8: And he's turning your speakers all the way up.
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21: Keep it quiet.
0: I don't care. I'll do it.
8: You want concise? You want accountability? Then you want Ben Maller.
21: Oh, very impressive.
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0: Well, years ago, there was a song that said video killed the radio star. Could we say that body cam killed the NFL owner? Welcome in the beginning of another hour of the Ben Maller Show. We are in the air everywhere as we're hanging out. Talk, amigos! As we get pumped up coast to coast, border to border, and beyond on the vast and glaringly powerful microphones of FSR emanating live from the theater, the Hot Take Theater in the bowels of the mothership, guaranteed human from the world famous Fox Sports Radio studios where Swamp Billy in the Nashville area, Mediocre Kabuki, we think he's in Maine, and the Russian Kid all agree that the Ben 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So our lead story this hour, play the hits, my man, play the hits. And it's a humdinger story of the week. We go to San Francisco, well, actually, East Palestine, Ohio. That's where I meet all my NFL owners, at a trailer park in East Palestine, Ohio. So the police body cam has popped up. This is just so great. The fact that the 49ers head coach successfully allowed security to handle his situation, so that has not gotten out, Kyle Shanahan's situation, yet the owner of the 49ers going to see a lady of the night, or I guess a lady of Sunday morning, and that got out. Yeah, the body cam footage has hit social media. It has gone viral, and it does show the multimillionaire owner of the San Francisco 49ers, Jed York, appearing stunned as the police officers called him over and then handcuffed him and placed him in the back of the cruiser as he was arrested there in the small town in Ohio. So if you didn't see this, and maybe not, Jed York was wearing a New York Yankees t-shirt. Yeah, good marketing for the Yankees. I'm sure the Steinbrenner family's happy about that. The people that take care of the Yankee merch. It's good promotion there. If you're going out to see a lady for some wham bam in Ohio, make sure you have your Yankee shirt on. He had a gray basketball shorts, so he was ready for a one-on-one game, if you know what I mean. He did have sneakers on, and the odd plot twist, he had his wedding ring on, even though he had separated from his wife earlier. Yeah, he still had the ring on, so I don't know. Maybe they weren't separated, or I don't think this is going to help them get back together. I don't know. Maybe they're kind of a freaky couple. Who knows? Anyway, Jed York allegedly used the alias Jolton Joe York. Now, he responded to an online prostitution ad. You can get everything online, and arranged what he believed would be a paid visit to a small town next to East Palestine, Ohio, called Pound Town, with a young woman there who apparently was part of the undercover operation. Now, the video does not lie. That is a good jumping off point. Let us discuss the question. How much worse does the body cam police video make this story for 49ers owner Jed York? So I've got bracelets, neon pink erasers, and bravo! And we will combine all of these things together, and we are going to think this thing through. We're going to think this thing through. So first of all, this is a visit to De Beers, is what it is, right? They have that iconic slogan that's one of the all-time top 10, if not top 5 marketing slogans. A diamond is forever. That's their slogan. And now Jed York, Mr. NFL owner man, has his own version. A body cam video is forever. York went looking for some whoopie pies, and instead of making whoopie, he got the carbon steel bracelets, and that's a nice parting gift there. Now, the worst bait and switch ever. You wanted a whoopie pie, and you got those bracelets instead. It's interesting. So what did he expect when the cops appeared? It seemed obviously shocked, based on the video. Was he expecting them to hand him champagne, strawberries, and like a customer loyalty card? You know those cards where you can punch a hole in it each time you visit? Yeah, like he's going to an old school yogurt shop. And forget about Roger Goodell. Like, is that, you look at the precedent set by Robert Kraft, it's unlikely going to be anything more than at most a fine for Jed York. He's not going to get dinged by the NFL like he wanted to get dinged at the trailer park there. Nor does he need to be, right? The family controls more than 90% of the 49ers, and he is reportedly worth around $8.5 billion. And here's the rub. No matter how many shekels you've got, you can't buy your reputation back. And you can try to hide the video, and there's companies that you spend money on, and they'll make it harder to find said video. However, with the advancements in modern technology, it's becoming harder and harder to hide things. And Jed York has already received the harshest sentence available in modern society for a public figure: life without parole on the World Wide Web. That body cam footage, for better or worse, has permanent residency in the neighborhood called Internet Immortality. And every anniversary, every slow news day, every time there's some controversy with the 49ers, play it again, Sam. Play it again. Play it again. Here it is again. A diamond again is forever. And so is Jed York getting those bracelets and body cam video. There you go. All right, secondly, to the baseball owner scandal of the week. The baseball owner scandal of the week. You say, gee whiz. The story had actually died down involving the embattled Dodgers owner. However, there was some new fuel put on it by, who do you think it was? You think it was TMZ or the cops or somebody that was screwed over, some investor screwed over? No. The story got new life from Mark Walter. What? Yes. The Dodger owner Mark Walter's PR team issued a public statement, a press release, that was carefully vetted by, I assume, a gaggle of lawyers. And this is the public defense of the Dodgers owner Mark Walter by his PR people, declaring, quote, there has been no fraud, while pushing back against the reports regarding the investigation by the SEC, the federal prosecutor, and the Southern District of New York. The reporting says that Mark Walter is under scrutiny for loan fraud for over roughly $16 to $20 billion in alleged undisclosed related party loans made through the Delaware-based insurers that are part of his conglomerate. So that's based on what I read, loan fraud. Now, the spin doctors for Mark Walter, the Dodgers owner, insist, they say, quote, there is no victim here. Right? No one has been harmed, and no one has claimed they were harmed, while saying it is cooperating with the feds. All right, so this comes down to the hey, there is no victim. Of course, many would argue that most of the time, not all the time, but what Jed York was doing to combine the stories, a prostitution is a pro bono relationship. I'll pay you, you give me something I want, I'll pay you. Now, there's obviously examples of people that are put into that world that it's not their choice to be in that world. I get that. But oftentimes, that's the way it goes. Now, in this case, get back to the story involving the Dodgers owner. So the question, does anybody, and I'm talking to you, does anybody, whether it's you or somebody in the back of the room there or somebody in the next house, does anybody actually buy this, quote, no fraud, no victim, no fire sale triple play from Dodger ownership led by Mark Walters' company? And again, the triple play is, well, there's no fraud, there's no victim, and we're not going to sell the Dodgers. That's the triple play. So Mark Walters' camp is cranking up the old boombox here, and they're trying to build a pit bull style, like the fight. Remember that song a couple years ago, Firewall? They're trying to do that. They're trying to build a firewall around the Dodgers while throwing out that, listen, something may have happened, not a crime. They're threading a needle through that very foggy world of billionaire accounting. Now, you do have to notice, if you listen closely, they're not necessarily saying there was no crime. They're emphasizing there was no victim. As the church lady would say, well, isn't that convenient, right? It's a magnificent distraction. But the no victim defense does not magically eliminate criminal exposure. Now, we could argue whether it should eliminate criminal exposure. If there's no victim, how can there be a crime? And oftentimes, I would agree with that. The argument against that is if you went out to the Quickie Mart down the block and you went in there to buy a beer, and instead of buying the beer, you put a gun up and robbed the Quickie Mart, and then you came back later that day and returned all the cash and said, yeah, listen, we're all good here. Yeah. No harm, no foul. Well, it doesn't quite work that way where you just get away with it. So if regulators were intentionally missled, prosecutors are not going to hand out neon pink erasers just because the money eventually came home. And you look at what's gone on here. And I was told there's some tax stuff. That's the main issue, because you better pay Uncle Sam. And if you don't pay your taxes, and there's questions because of how much money, the difference between what was claimed in the paperwork and what actually is, we're talking about a discrepancy of over $20 billion, as high as $21 billion in discrepancy. That's not just, hey, here's a couple thousand dollars. That's like billions, billions, and billions. And when you look at what has happened here, the Lakers, who Mark Walter just bought, and bragged about hiring these Dodger people to work for the Lakers. So he sold it after a year for $12.5 billion, and he's going to get absolutely pantsed in capital gains. And then he's insisting, well, the Dodgers are not for sale, and he's got all his toadies up there, his mouthpieces like Stan Kasten, and say, oh, no, the Dodgers are not for sale. No, no, no, no, no, no, no. Meanwhile, that Chelsea soccer team supposedly for sale. It's all just a coinkydink. It's all just a coinkydink. This has every earmark of sports' most predictable ending. Months and months and months of very passionate denials. And then you get a smiling news conference introducing the new oligarch owner, the new hedge fund owner, fluttering their eyelashes at a news conference near you. The joker in the deck. You just hope that your owner's not like that, whatever that thing was that owns the Padres now, that ownership group there. Wow, what a group. All right, final thought. To the courthouse we go. Another courthouse story involving, it's the hour of owners. That fickle fortune involving the hour of owners. Jeannie Buss. Yeah, Jeannie Buss. She won the genetic lottery, the daughter of the person that owned the Lakers. Yeah, so Jeannie Buss filed a petition. She's doing it. She's going to court. She was in L.A. Superior Court. Of course, she wasn't. Her representative was. She was in L.A. Superior Court challenging this week, the legality of her not one, not two, not three, not four, but five siblings who voted to sell the Bust family and the remaining stake they had in the Lakers. Now, Jeannie Buss argues that the family trust should remain enough ownership to maintain control, that she has enough ownership to keep control of it, and the skyrocketing value of the Lakers and all that. There's a lot of legal stuff and all that. She's also seeking to remove siblings Jeannie and Joey Buss as co-trustees. So this is, say it with me, kids, a power play, power play, power play. And she claims that they breached their fiduciary duties. Big word, fiduciary. Question. Keep it simple. It's overnight talk radio. Who you got? Who you got? You going to take Jeannie Buss or the five Buss siblings trying to cash out on the Lakers? So I'm going to take the Buss family siblings on this one over Jeannie in this heavyweight family food fight. And I advise you to please watch out for flying linguine. Be very, very careful there. And that lasagna is rock hard. If you get hit with the lasagna, the meat lasagna, it's like getting hit with a brick. It's like getting hit with a brick. So the courtroom battle, the word I will use is alarming. It is alarming. The kind of rich people melodrama that should come with its own Bravo reunion show really should. Now, Jeannie lost the family vote. So what happens next? What do you do? Well, you call in a brigade of lawyers. Nothing says healthy family dynamics quite like asking some judge to overrule your brothers and sisters. How many judges are going to end up with season tickets to the Lakers? Now, Jeannie needs a Hail Mary into triple coverage in a blizzard to win this. She just does. Spare me the whole romantic soundtrack about protecting the Jerry Buss legacy and all that. This looks a lot more like Jeannie simply fighting to keep control, and she has occupied that throne in Lakerland and enjoyed all the royal privileges you get around L.A. when you're the Lakers owner, the face of ownership. And apparently somebody misplaced the instructions explaining that eventually you have to hand over the crown. You don't get to keep the crown. You have to hand that over. Five siblings are ready to move on while Jeannie is barricaded inside the castle, which is painted purple and gold, yelling, "You'll never take me alive." It's like the Alamo. It's like a trip to the Alamo. You're not going to get me alive. And they didn't get out alive at the Alamo, so that is actually factually correct. It is the Ben Maller Show, which is only occasionally factually correct. Always fact-check your work. 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That's 877-996-6369 if you'd like to be part of the live radio program. You can join us here. Also on X, at Ben Maller. That's at Ben Maller if you'd like to be part. Time now for the Maller Riddle of the Day. And here is the Maller Riddle of the Day. Former North Carolina football coach Mack Brown refused to hire anyone who had blank or blank in their trunks. Again, former North Carolina football coach Mack Brown, stories come out here, he refused to hire anyone who had blank or blank in their trunks. That is the Maller Riddle of the Day. The answer, we'll get to it, and we will do it next. However, it is a block party. We're not giving you the runaround right now. Let's find out what hour it is.
1: Number three.
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1: The desperate hunt for survivors. I'm Sue Guzman, Fox News. Several dozen Americans are among more than 1,300 people missing in massive flash flooding in the border area between Nepal and China. Fox's Mike Emanuel tells us that rescue personnel are wading through catastrophic devastation, searching for possible survivors.
2: Roads destroyed and buildings buried by extreme flash flooding. Water rushing down the mountains, wiping out everything in its path. The U.S. Geological Survey says the landslide was the equivalent of a 5.2 magnitude earthquake. Officials say at least 340 foreign nationals are missing, and that reportedly includes 47 Americans. The incident taking place on the Himalayan border between Nepal and China-controlled Tibet. First responders reacted quickly to save lives of those who could be saved. Secretary of State Marco Rubio says the United States stands ready to support Nepal with needed humanitarian assistance.
1: Closing arguments set for today in the murder trial of Lindsay Clancy in Massachusetts.
3: 18 jury members will hear the lawyers sum up their cases. Whether Lindsay Clancy killed her kids is not in dispute, but she has pleaded not guilty by reason of lack of criminal responsibility. Judge William Sullivan told the jury they've heard all the evidence.
4: What? You haven't heard the arguments from the attorneys. You haven't even heard, like I said before, the law that you do apply.
3: Those instructions will give the jury four unanimous choices: first-degree murder, second-degree murder, manslaughter, or the lack of criminal responsibility Clancy pleaded to. A hung jury is also a possible outcome. Gernal Scott, Fox News.
1: Federal judge declining to order Texas to extradite ICE agent Christian Castro, charged with shooting a man and lying about it during an immigration crackdown in Minneapolis. Under Texas law, he must be released after 90 days, which is today. 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

0: And on a reminder, coming up this weekend, Saturday, doing a special appearance, the Mallor Meet and Greet in Lost Wages, Nevada, at the Stakeout Bar and Grill on Saturday. Cannot wait to hang out with the members of the Mallor Militia that will be in Las Vegas. 3 o'clock till 5 o'clock. It's near UNLV. We'll be upstairs there. Excited that Mad Jack's going to make an appearance. Looking for that. Supermarket Steve says he'll be there. JT the Wingman. A lot of legends lined up for this event. So come on out and hang out with us if you're able to make it. Even the XL the Ghost will be there. He's a long-time listener, zero-time caller. He hates most of the people that call the show, does not want to be lumped with them, and he will be at the event on Saturday. So we will get to meet the XL the Ghost.
1: Excited
0: about that. He's a realtor guy. I don't know what he does. I have no idea, but he lives in Florida, but he'll be there, so be a lot of fun. Looking forward to that this weekend in Vegas. It is the Ben Mallor Show. Time to pay off the Mallor Riddle of the Day. And here we go. Former North Carolina football coach Mack Brown refused to hire anyone who had blank or blank in their trunk. Alf the Alien Opiner said, geology or geography. It's a great tribute to Lorena, the FSR Tech Queen. What else do we have? Jimmy Hoffa or Amelia Earhart from Chance? I think that's 2% chance, I think. Not sure. A shovel and a bag of lye from Supermarket Steve. Too soon. A pallet of piping hot McDonald's apple pies from Yefimi in Chicago. Analog Al said Argentinian beef, jelly donuts from Courtesy Flusher. What else do we have? His wife from Late Night Drug Tester, Crocs and Zubas from Eek in Roseville, Minnesota. Page down, Junk in the Trunk from Donkey Sausage, Pickles and Ranch Dressing from JT the Wingman, Itchy and Scratchy from Filler Up Phil, the Itchy and Scratchy Show. One or two from Johnny Q. What else do we have? Page down. Can't read that on the air. Let's see. Gasoline and Kidnapped Cops from OG Art Puffin. That's his answer. Scorpions and Tarantulas from Mike the Leprechaun. Who else? Page down. We'll skip over that one. Late Night Drug Tester says, we'll save that for later. That's for Ask Ben. All right, do you have an answer, Lorena? Former North Carolina coach Mack Brown refused to hire anyone who had blank or blank in their trunk.
2: Tent or sleeping bags?
0: Tent or sleeping bags, survey says? No. Mack Brown, former North Carolina coach Mack Brown, refusing to hire anyone who had golf clubs or fishing rods in their truck. Golf clubs or fishing rods. No bueno. All right, let's go to the phones. It is a call-in radio show, plausibly, at 877-99 on Fox. We do have Ask Ben coming up. So your questions, our answers. Ask Ben. That'll be very exciting. Hashtag Ask Ben on the X machine. So make sure to send your questions in right early and often. And we'll get to as many questions as we can. Let's say hello to Eeny, Meeny, Miny, Mo. Let's go 2% chance in Alabama. Hello, 2% chance. Welcome.
2: Oh, I don't know what's happening.
0: Apparently there's a 0% chance. Oh, yeah, I hear him.
3: Hello.
0: You want to get on the air?
3: Can you hear me now? Hey.
0: I don't know if I can.
3: Hey, I'm here. I'm here, man.
0: I don't know. Can we hear him? I don't know. Is there something we can do here?
2: I'm getting a really foggy connection. I don't know what's going on.
0: I don't know what's going on with this guy. Let's try again. 2% chance. Let's see here. Hello. 2% chance.
3: Hey, man. Thanks for taking the call. I'm not used to getting on this quick, man.
0: I think
3: Pretty
0: it's
3: cool.
0: a 1% chance now, Lorraine. I don't think we can hear him. I don't know what's going on with
2: Darn it. I hate when this happens.
0: Can you hit the doohickey?
2: I'll double smack it.
0: Yeah, smack the doohickey, and then, all right, let's try it again. Let's go to 2% chance. Hello, 2% chance.
3: Hey, you should have told Lorena to smack your doohickey. That's not appropriate.
0: I don't know what is happening. Maybe he's messing around with us.
2: You think he's kinda, I don't understand.
0: Yeah. All right, why don't you try? Let's do it from the top, and Lorena, this time, can... you know, they have the whatchamacallit. Maybe hit the what? It's not the candy bar. There's a button called the whatchamacallit. And can okay, you hit that. Good.
2: Yeah, I got it.
0: All right, we'll do it from the top. We'll put this together in post. Let's go now to Alabama, and we say hello to 2% chance.
3: Roll Tide. This is 2% chance, currently on 4%. How you doing?
0: I don't know. Do we want that?
2: You know, his I think brand, we should just go to another.
0: Well,
2: color.
0: His brand is.
3: Oh my God!
0: His brand is 2%. He's trying to sell us on 4%.
3: Hey man, I figured out Twitter. I sent that Amelia Earhart tweet in, and Jimmy Hoffa.
0: That thing is. He said 4%. He's known as 2%, so that's going to confuse the listeners. And they know him as 2%.
3: That don't take a lot. That don't take a lot.
0: Interesting.
3: To confuse your listeners.
0: I don't know what you're talking about. No idea. It's very odd. All right, go ahead. Do say something. Go ahead. Brilliant point. My God. Jeez.
3: Man, I'm excited. You took my call rather quickly. I figured out Twitter. I had a good response. Man. And then you threw me off my game.
0: Now you're blaming me. Gotta have a fall guy.
3: Hey, what Warren Sapp? What Warren Sapp say? Him and Chris Carter... get you a fall guy. When they were introducing the rookies them years back, you remember that?
0: That's where I got the thing from. Of course I remember that. Obviously.
3: Paul guy's been around way before he said it, man. You could have got it from anywhere, sir. You could have got it from anywhere. Man, I want to say good on you, Cleveland Browns fans, for hating Deshaun Watson. Don't cheer him if he tears his ACL, don't boo him, or cheer him, whatever they did. But
0: well, they already did that. They booed him.
3: Just do it inside, to yourself. But man, that guy is the worst. I can't stand him. But man, I'm almost speechless, man. I figured out Twitter. You took my call early.
0: All right. Now you're making me regret taking your phone call, so I'm going to hang up on you, and I'm going to go somewhere else because we wasted a lot of time. And the people need to hear from James in Tacoma. And they said if we don't hear from James in Tacoma, there's going to be a protest. So let's see if James in Tacoma is there. Hello, James. Welcome.
1: Hello. One bad thing about no more Pro Bowl is no more Pro Bowl alternates. Russell Wilson might make the Hall of Fame based on his resume, which shows he was a Pro Bowl alternate 8 times. And now Sam Darnold may not make the Hall of Fame now. There's no more alternates for your buddy Sam Darnold.
0: Hey, he's your buddy, not my buddy. He's your pal.
1: Right. One last thing for you. I do have a question for you. Jed York, refresh my memory. What did Hugh Grant do, which caused Jay Leno to scold him on air? Hugh Grant.
0: It was something involving. What did he do? Tell me.
1: I don't remember. That's why I'm asking you. Jay Leno came on air and said, "What the hell were you thinking?" Hugh Grant.
0: I haven't thought about Jay Leno or Hugh Grant in a long time. I guess I lost that. I don't know.
1: Okay.
0: Should we?
1: You
0: can Google it. All right. Thank you. Go away. Thank you. Man, we are 0-2. One more strikeout, and that's it. We're done. 3 outs. We got nothing left. And we do have Ask Ben, which is right around the corner. Let's try our luck one more time, and let's say hello to Metaphor Kyle in Lost Wages, Nevada. Hello, Kyle. Welcome.
4: Hey, listen, I don't strike out, so I just want to say this. Jed, next time, forget a fall guy. Put a camera in the room and tell the cops that you're just making a movie. That would help out so much better because then you can't get in trouble. Then you have them sign a contract. that says legally they're required to perform XYZ. So then you don't get in no trouble. I don't understand why these billionaires don't have fall guys. Like, you hire somebody to take care of everything else for you in your life. Hire somebody to take care of this stuff for you, too. Your extracurricular activities, have somebody for you.
0: But you know they want to keep that on. They want to keep that on the down.
4: But it looks bad on them at the long run. Like, you, if you can't get that part right, then you shouldn't try it. I get it, right? Tony Romo, Tiger Woods, hire a driver. Jed, hire a guy that knows a guy that can get you the guy to get you the products that you need. Simple as that.
0: No, I hear you, but they're embarrassed. They don't want to do that. They figure, hey,
4: whatever. They got the money to do it.
0: I agree. You know how many women would line up to spend a couple hours with Jed York, even if they think he's a monster? It doesn't matter. The guy's
4: catfish
0: loaded.
4: Catfish him.
0: Loaded. My God.
4: You can put a picture of Jason Momoa up there, and then, you know, they come flocking to your room.
0: Surprise, surprise, surprise, surprise, surprise. Now, are you going to be wearing the Meta glasses when you show up there?
4: I am.
0: Saturday?
4: I am.
0: So you're going to record it. So we're going to be recorded. So Lorena and Coop, remember, when you're around Kyle.
2: Coop
0: you
2: does
0: will
2: not
0: be on...
2: like to be recorded.
4: Oh, well, listen, first and foremost, okay, I got a bit of bad news because it happened as I was on my way to work. The stem where the power bar sits at broke on me.
0: Uh-oh.
4: Yeah, right. So I'm a little perturbed right now. But other than that, no,
0: Coop,
4: I'm aware.
0: Coop's happy that you're... STEM thing.
4: Don't worry, Coop. I'd ask for consent before recording, all right? I'll have you sign a contract and pay you legally.
5: All right, for sure.
0: Yeah, if you pay me, you can record. Absolutely. Yeah,
2: those Meta glasses are actually really scary.
4: No, so right. They actually have something new called the Bone Conductor headphones that also have a camera on them.
2: Great. So I'm just recorded 24/7. That's so cool.
4: I mean, you're already recorded with Flock.
0: There's
2: well, those are new.
0: They've been around for a few years. They're everywhere, by the way. You ever go on that Flock website and see where all the cameras are? It's pretty much anywhere you go.
4: It's scary. It's pretty scary. Yeah. But you know what? George Orwell warned us about this in 1948.
0: Yeah. Who knew? The book, 1984. All right. Thank you, Kyle. You don't know who George Orwell is? All right, we'll see you on Saturday. We got Ask Ben. Your questions, our answers. Hashtag Ask Ben. Hashtag Ask Ben. That is the big bit, which is right around the corner. We'll get to that, and we will do it next. However, it is a block party kind of a Thursday, and it's the B block. Let's find out what hour it is.
6: Number three.
0: Well, listen, football is back. And something big is coming around the mountain on September 2nd. 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
5: News. I'm Ted Lindner. Closing arguments set for today in the trial of Lindsay Clancy, the Massachusetts mom who killed her three children. Fox's Molly Line.
6: Prosecutors say the Massachusetts mother acted rationally and intentionally, planning and executing the murder of her three children inside the family's Duxbury home. The defense says the Massachusetts mother should not be held criminally responsible for the killings, that she was misdiagnosed, over-medicated, and suffering from postpartum psychosis.
5: Actor Tim Curry has died, best known for his starring role in the Rocky Horror Picture Show and also for movies like Clue and Home Alone 2. Tim Curry was 80 years old. At least 175 people are dead. More than 1,500 are missing following massive flash flooding in the mountainous border area between Nepal and China.
9: The U.S. Embassy in Nepal says they are deeply saddened by the tragic loss of life. They are working to account for any U.S. citizens impacted by the flooding and remain in close contact with authorities.
5: Fox's Jeff Paul. 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
0: And away we go. It's Ask Ben. Your questions are answers for the rest of the hour. These are actual questions by actual listeners. Now to the reading of the questions via hashtag Ask Ben. The sparks are about to fly. The Koopaloo.
3: All right, we're going to start off with a question from Ferg Dog. He would like to know, when's the last time you got a really bad sunburn?
0: It's been a few years. I know that I am a nocturnal person, and for me, the sun, it's like a vampire. It's not with garlic, it's not, or the sun, it's not good. So it's been several years. I used to get terrible sunburns around the worst is around your elbows and your knees because you got to move those all the time. So it's probably been about probably 5-6 years since the last really bad sunburn. What about you, Lorraine? Nah.
4: Oh, yeah. I've got to be close to 8 years since I was absolutely toasted. I fell asleep on the beach in Venice before I lived down here. And, me and my friend we were toasted lobsters.
0: There's a lot of things that can go wrong when you fall asleep on the beach in Venice. What about you, Coop? Last time you were sunburned.
3: I think it's probably, a really bad one. The really bad one that stands out to me is probably over 10 years ago. I was on a cruise in the Bahamas.
4: Oh, no.
3: And I decided to go snorkeling. And just, I don't know, just completely forgot about applying sunscreen.
4: Oh,
3: and so
4: no.
3: Just my entire back, because, you know, my face is in the water. You're kind of floating up top.
0: Yeah.
3: It was bad. Very painful.
0: The sun hits a little different in places like Hawaii and the Bahamas.
3: Yeah.
0: It's just a little sharper. All right,
4: I don't know if you know this. You guys are really pasty. You should probably use more sunblock.
0: I'm calling HR. What's next? What do we got?
3: Mike would like to know, if you could only have two toppings on your pizza for the rest of time, what would they be? It's FedEx Mike.
0: Oh, FedEx Mike. Hi, FedEx Mike. I love my garlic, my roasted garlic. Big fan of that. And, I don't know, the other one, I usually, my go-to pizza has always been the garlic and the onions. So that's kind of what I go with. So I'd go with that. Lorena?
4: Probably pepperoni and pineapple.
0: Oh, such an Oregon
4: that bad, right?
0: Woman.
4: Jeez, okay, cool. Whatever.
3: That's my answer.
4: What?
3: Pepperoni and
0: really?
3: Pineapple
4: oh
3: would be my
4: gosh.
3: Two.
4: Are we pizza soulmates?
0: The pineapple thing.
4: We are pizza soulmates.
3: Great.
4: I'm going to order one tomorrow night for our final meal.
0: Final meal. I hope it's not your final meal. Next!
3: The King Rory would like to know, have you ever eaten snails or frog legs before? And if not, would you at least try them once?
0: Not intentionally, and I'm not interested, although you can pretty much eat anything if it's deep fried and covered in chocolate. No, my older brother eats all that stuff. I don't. I have a very, very simple palate. What about you, Lorena?
4: If you deep fry a snail and smother it in chocolate, I will beat you with a stick. I love snails. I eat them all the time. Escargot es muy delicioso. And it depends on where you get it at, too. So sometimes it'll come in the shell and you have to scoop it out like I did in Paris. But I've been to restaurants where it already comes deshelled and it's just in a pool of garlic butter that sits down in a little dish and you put the bread, the crostini with it. It's delicious.
0: Go ahead, Cool.
3: I have also had escargot many times. It's never been in the shell. That's crazy.
4: Oh, yeah. That's why they give you the little fork so you can dig them out.
3: It's always been, like you said,
0: go out and pick it up in the garden. Why not that? You know?
3: in the pool of garlic butter. That's how I've always had it. Never had frog legs before, but I would try it. I'd try anything.
0: All right. Okay. Eat some cockroaches. Next.
4: Ew.
3: Analog Al would like to know, do you want permanent daylight savings time?
0: Yes, pick a time. I don't even care which time. Just pick a time, stay with the time, and that's it. It's 2026. Stop changing the clock. We don't need it. Lorena?
4: I love daylight savings. I like when it goes from really dark to really light. I think it's fun.
0: Coop?
3: I'm with you, Ben. Let's just pick a time. Yeah,
0: I don't care which one. I'm fine either way. Just pick a time. Next!
3: Mike the Leprechaun wants to know, do you shower every day?
0: Yes. Sometimes even twice a day. What about you, Lorena?
4: Yeah, most days.
0: Most days.
4: I'm not much of a sweater, so I don't need to do it all the time.
3: Yes.
0: Yeah.
3: Yes, absolutely.
0: Does he think we don't? He met us.
3: I was wondering there. What are you trying to say?
0: Yeah. All right. Next.
3: Alf the Alien Opiner wants to know, what's your go-to item at the buffet?
0: Well, I know how they price things at the buffet, so you always want to go to the far end of the buffet where the meats are and the expensive foods. They always start with a lot of starchy food, so I always go to the far end, like prime rib, pastrami. What about you?
4: Yeah, you got to start with the meats and the seafood.
3: Crab legs.
0: Crab legs, Coop says. Hey, it's Maller here. Football is back, and something big is coming. 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
1: And here's what you need to know.
15: In college football, the Big 12 is joining the SEC and Big 10 in banning returning pros, with the ACC's decision still pending. SEC schools that bring back NFL, NBA, or WNBA players to their programs will face steep discipline under a new policy unanimously approved by the conference's 16 members. The penalties include half-season suspension for head coaches, a fine to equal to 50% of the sports budget, and will have its SEC voting privileges revoked. In the NFL, the Pro Bowl games have been eliminated, and the focus will shift to the players celebrating the honor of being selected to the Pro Bowl. And in baseball, Pete Alonso hit his 32nd home run of the season as the Orioles held on to beat the Cardinals 8-7. The Brewers beat the Mets 8-1 to increase their NL Central lead to 6.5 games. The Braves walked it off against the Dodgers 6-5. I'm Brianna Miro.
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0: The great reinvention, or the attemption of the reinvention, I'll explain. Welcome in the beginning of another hour of the Ben Maller Show. We are in the air everywhere. The Musketeers, as we know, adventure awaits coast to coast, border to border, and beyond, on the vast and dashingly powerful microphones of FSR emanating live from under the covers. The covers on your bed. Guaranteed Human from the world famous Fox Sports Radio studios, where Joey the Bellman can't close the deal, Neil. And his son Corbin, my pals, and even Mad Jack, who we're going to see in Vegas, and the number one burner account, they all agree the Ben Maller Show is all about the bull. I was told that by our friend Tree in Chicago. He said it's all about the bull, and absolutely correct there, Tree. 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So our lead this hour is from Maryland. I'm going to go to Maryland. Why? Lamar Jackson making some news in the NFL news cycle. And that's what we do. We twist arms and talk about NFL news quite a bit. So Lamar Jackson says he is willing to adapt. He's like a chameleon. He didn't use the word chameleon. I used the word chameleon. But he says he's willing to adjust his playing style heading into the 2026 season, emphasizing Lamar that he will do whatever the new coaching staff believes gives the Ravens the best chance to win. Best means as good as all the rest. Now, if you didn't hear about this, perhaps not Jackson. It has been well documented that he was not a running man last season. He ran less in the 2025 regular season than in any previous NFL season, even when you factor in the four games that he missed because of injury. It didn't change the calculus there. The Maller math was the same. So Jackson explaining that all the injuries limited his mobility. He says, quote, "I really couldn't do anything like I wanted to," he said, close quote. Now Jackson went on to say that attempting to run while compromised could have resulted in lost yardage and hurt the Baltimore football team. He says his philosophy, because when you think of the great philosophers of our time, you think of Lamar Jackson. So Lamar Jackson said his philosophy entering 2026 remains simple. Whatever it takes to win, that's what I'm all about. Right off sportscliche.com. The word on the street is my friend, Baltimore media mogul Sports with Coleman, handed Lamar the cliches on sportscliche.com, and Lamar just repeated that. Anyways, good jumping on point. Let us discuss. We'll do the old-fashioned thumbs up, thumbs down. So thumbs up, thumbs down, thumbs up, thumbs down. Can Baltimore win a Super Bowl with Lamar Jackson operating primarily from the pocket? So I've got on the wrapper, Santa Claus, and gift wrapped. A lot of wrapping going on here because we're going to have a big feast of the gabagool. We're going to have a lot of the gabagool. I'm told when you have the gabagool, it's always nice to have the baba ganoush. And then to honor Benjamin, you got to have jambalaya. You got to have that jambalaya. All right, now, to lead off here, to answer the question, can Baltimore win a Super Bowl with Lamar operating primarily as a pocket passer? I am going to go thumbs down. Thumb down is where I am going on this. I don't buy it. Now, people can evolve. People do change. We all change. It's hard once you're set in your ways to change. The argument is rather obvious. The Ravens couldn't win when Lamar was winning MVP awards. So you're going to get a lesser product, and you're telling me that that's going to be successful. I don't buy it. Right? You don't mess with the formula that produced two MVP trophies for Lamar Jackson. He's going to end up in the Hall of Fame and all that. The minute you strip away the X factor, which for Lamar I think involves late night trips to the food truck while playing video games. Either way, though, the X factor, he becomes a hell of a lot less dangerous. And the other thing, and it's really the wildebeest in the room, is the fact that Lamar has been an absolute terrible big game quarterback. In postseason games, you get a cheap knockoff version of Lamar. It's like buying an expensive handbag and then realizing when you go out to the aristocrat's ball that it's actually fake and it falls apart. And it's like, what is that? And so the odds of successfully reinventing yourself, if you're Lamar, and becoming Tom Brady are laughably low. They just are. It's just the reality of the situation. You know that. I know that. Every man, woman, and child knows that. Now, Lamar, without the legs, you take the legs away, it's like going to McDonald's and going through the drive-through and getting the Big Mac without the special sauce. Now, it still says on the wrapper, Big Mac. It says right on the wrapper, the Big Mac, but it doesn't have the special sauce. It ain't the same sandwich. And without the running threat, Lamar, I would say he's somewhere in the middle. He's not the worst. He's not going to completely fall apart, but he's somewhere in the middle of the pack. the man in the middle, and suddenly that means you need everything around you to be flawless. The Ravens are going to have a top five defense. Special teams will have to be near the top, and that's just the way it is. And so here's the uncomfortable part. If Lamar's body is telling him he can't play the old way anymore, and he's looking to get another payday coming up, it's not exactly evolution. That's evidence that the top days of Lamar, the salad days of Lamar playing football, are in the rear view mirror. All right, furthermore, to the Big Apple we go. Actually, New Jersey, where the Jets play their games. Jets are reportedly laying the groundwork. We know we love laying the groundwork stories because typically that leads to bullcrap. But the Jets are said to be smitten pilots to get their hands on former Pittsburgh Steelers head coach Mike Tomlin. And that is, of course, after the season because the Jets currently have a coach, not a good one. Owner Woody Johnson, according to breathless reports that were not done for clickbait, said that Woody Johnson's doing his homework on Tomlin. What does that even mean? Is he watching him on NBC? Like, what's the homework? Are you going to his coach's page on Pro Football Reference to see how he did on instant replay challenges? What kind of bullcrap is this? Anyway, one executive predicted that you are going to hear a lot about the Jets and Mike Tomlin. Tomlin stepped away after 19 seasons. They needed one more to get to that round 20. 19 seasons in the land of the Yinzer. And he's this year on NBC Football Night in America. We think Tomlin's great on TV. We love Tomlin. Big fans of Tomlin. But he's pretty much said he's going to come back to coaching. He hasn't said, I'm not coming back. And even if he did say he's not coming back, the only one that successfully stayed away is Bill Cowher. And anyone that's ever watched him on CBS wishes he would have come back to coaching because he's god-awful. And they just put him on there. And it's like, what are you doing? He sucks. They left Dungy on NBC. How many years did Dungy do NBC? And every time you saw Dungy, it was a, boy, that's boring. My God, wake up, Tony. Get him some smelling salts. Give him a standing eight count. My God. All right, back to the story. So the speculation puts immediate heat on Aaron Glenn, the man with two first names, Aaron Glenn. Now, there was an NFL executive who called Aaron Glenn DMW, dead man walking. Good jumping off point. Let us discuss the question. Which desperate, pathetic franchise will embarrass itself the most chasing Mike Tomlin? So buckle up, buckaroo, because we are entering what is going to be pure sensory overload with the Mike Tomlin coaching carousel, round and round and round and round and round and round and round. Tomlin is becoming the John Gruden of the coaching carousel. You remember years ago when Gruden was doing TV and was doing commercials for Hooters and everyone loved him and all that stuff? America's sweetheart, John Gruden. And that all went away. He got the Raider job. But every year it was like, John Gruden's going to coach this team. John Gruden's going to coach that team. And so now Tomlin's in that chair. He's contractually obligated to be linked to literally every single franchise that loses a game in the NFL season. I'm telling you, you can do the Mike Tomlin game. I should sell this. I'll just give it away for free. Like, literally any team. The 49ers lose to the Rams in week one. Well, Shanahan's on the hot seat. Their team's upset because he was in the car accident and they had to cover some stuff up for him and he hasn't won. And they really like Mike Tomlin because Tomlin tipped a waiter at a garlic restaurant in San Francisco very well a couple years ago. So he's got a good reputation and he really, really loves sourdough bread. So there's a connection there. The Rams lose to the 49ers in that Australia game, and all of a sudden it's like, well, listen, L.A., Hollywood, Mike Tomlin, big fan, Sean McVay would like to do TV. He's burned out, so put Tomlin in L.A. You can do it for literally any job. The Patriots, Mike Vrabel, the team is quietly embarrassed, according to league sources. They're not happy with Vrabel. He embarrassed the franchise whose owner went to the Orchids of Asian Day Spa and employed a guy that killed somebody while on the team. Yes, all that stuff. Tomlin loves going to Boston. Absolutely would want to live in a cottage in the sticks right near the Patriot facility. So it's a fun game. It's a fun game. The rumor mill is basically the NFL's version of tracking Santa Claus. You got the Dolphins, the Cardinals, the Cowboys, the Browns, the Jets, the Bengals. In fact, Tomlin was last spotted flying over Cincinnati. Yeah, it's absurd. It's absurd is what it is. These teams change coaches more often than some of the listeners we're going to meet on Saturday change underwear, which I'm not particularly excited about. Meanwhile, why would Tomlin voluntarily join a circus like the Jets? Well, the answer is he wouldn't. Unless Woody Johnson hits his magic number. And everyone's got a price. Everyone's got a price. You hit that price point, and all of a sudden, away we go! To the moon, to the moon, to the moon, to the moon, to the moon, to the moon. Now, the other part of this, picture, if you will, Aaron Glenn scrolling his phone on the toilet and doing the morning deed there. And he says, wait a minute, what's this story? And then he finds out that Woody Johnson is already snooping around, sniffing around Mike Tomlin. Now, that's going to make for some wonderfully awkward small talk, I would think, at the next gangrene company picnic. That'll be really popular. That'll be really good. Man alive. Put me in, coach. I'm ready to play. Years ago, it wasn't at a company picnic, but we had a big staff dinner. I was doing local radio. And they flew in some of the, they had some daytime shows that were national. And there was a talk show host who was a woman. She was a real babe. And that was kind of her shtick. And they flew her in, and they decided to cancel her show, but she flew in. She found out about it at this big social event for the radio station, and she confronted the general manager and the program. It was so great. It was awesome to watch this all go down. You flew me here, and you're canceling my show, and so great. We didn't have cameras. This is how long ago it was. We didn't have cell phone cameras, but if we recorded that, it would have been awesome. Anyway, to Atlanta we go, to Atlanta, where the Falcons are still a football team, not a good one, and they entered training camp with an easy decision. Tua Tagovailoa had a clear, open runway for takeoff to be QB number one, with Michael Penix Jr., spending most of the offseason socializing in the trainer's room, recovering from a snap, crackle, pop, torn up ACL. However, as we head into the final days before NFL Week 1, and we've seen the Cleveland Browns name the creepy quarterback Deshaun Watson, QB1. The Minnesota Vikings went with the guy that needs the booster seat there, Alligator Arms Murray, as their QB. Well, Atlanta has still not made the move. There has been no public announcement that Tua Tagovailoa has won the starting job. But wait, there's more. State-funded NFL Network, the propaganda arm of the NFL, says the unresolved competition, they're connecting the dots here, that the Falcons have not seen enough, and there's some trepidation about naming Tua the starter. And that's obviously the money quote. There's trepidation, fun word to say. The question, how much stock do you put into reports saying Atlanta has, quote, trepidation, close quote, about making Tua QB number one? So we are buying stock in the Falcons' trepidation, kind of like it's Apple in, 2004, because the optics are terrible for Tua Tagovailoa. This is an enormous indictment. He must be covered in cooties. Atlanta gift wrapped. They literally gift wrapped the combination to the vault in a little box, and it leads right to the Dirty Bird's nest. You can put a bow on the box. They did that. Very kind of them. You take the bow off. You open the box, and there it is. And Tua can't seem to figure out how to take the bow off the box. He can't do it to get the combination to the vault. Now, the guy spent the entire summer practicing while Michael Penix Jr. was hanging out with the medical staff, rehabbing his reconstructed knee, and somehow, someway, Penix, who just the other day got welcomed back there, he comes limping out of the repair shop, barely practices, and still has a legitimate shot at QB1. What in the world? Come on. If Tua were any good, wouldn't this competition have been declared dead 3 weeks in without all precincts reporting in? It's just done. Tua isn't the he isn't part of the Falcons' circle of trust, and that's another problem. He's outside the velvet ropes. He's hanging out with the security people, and he's like, come on, don't you know my name? Come on, I'm on the list. I'm Tua. Tagovailoa. I know you can't spell it, but just I'm on there. So this doesn't feel like a quarterback competition anymore. Much like the Cleveland Browns, it's a situation where you don't have a good quarterback. You got to name somebody the quarterback. In the case of Cleveland, the owner meddled and said, well, I'm paying this guy $46 million. He's my quarterback. It's a little different in Atlanta, obviously, because Tua is on essentially a pillow contract, a one-year look at, let's see if this guy can play situation. And if he can't play well, he'll go back to market. Every once in a while, it works. Vanilla Vic in Indianapolis, I still don't believe he's going to be the long-term guy, but he played well enough to get another deal for the Colts. So that's where I am. It feels like Atlanta is just kind of killing time, and they're staring at the medical chart, waiting for Michael Penix Jr. to show something. Like, the competition is not dead. It's very much alive, even though neither one of the competitors is any good. It's like running a marathon, and you got Tua, who tripped on his left foot and fell down, and then Michael Penix Jr. hasn't even left the starting gate. So what do you do with that? I don't know, and they don't know either. The coaching staff, they hired the old Cleveland Browns coaching staff. They must think they're back in Ohio. The way things are going in Atlanta. It is the Ben Maller Show. If you'd like to be part, 877-99 on Fox. That's 877-996-6369. If you'd like to be part of the live program, no need to call in, though. We have plenty of things to talk about. Also on X, at Ben Maller. That's at Ben Maller. If you want to be part of the program on X, just send us a message that way. So it is very rare, very, very rare that Michael Jordan doesn't get something that Michael Jordan wants. Well, it's happened. What is that all about? We'll get to it, and we will do it next. However, it's a block party. It is the A block, and this weekend I looked at the schedule, and the big show, there's actually a residency, a one-day residency on the Vegas Strip. Lorena is leaving the Lorena Theater in Sherman Oaks, California, Ventura Boulevard. She'll be appearing one night only at this new amazing establishment called the Stakeout Bar and Grill, and she is here now to give us, what hour is it?
4: Number 4.
0: The jazz hands. 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
22: 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It made me think.

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4: Closing arguments set to begin. I'm Ted Lindner, Fox News. The trial testimony's finished in the murder trial of Lindsay Clancy.
5: The final witness returning to the stand, driving home the prosecution's case.
6: It is my opinion, within a reasonable degree of medical certainty, that Ms. Clancy was criminally responsible.
5: Prosecutors say the Massachusetts mother acted rationally and intentionally, planning and executing the murder of her three children inside the family's Duxbury home. Dr. Gregory Setoff, a forensic psychologist with the FBI's Behavioral Analysis Unit, interviewed Clancy via Zoom earlier this year and reviewed extensive medical records. The defense says the Massachusetts mother should not be held criminally responsible for the killings, that she was misdiagnosed, over-medicated, and suffering from postpartum psychosis.
4: Fox's Molly Lyme. The accused mastermind of the September 11th terror attacks and three alleged co-conspirators is going to stand trial in 2028. The ruling from a military judge comes nearly a quarter century after nearly 3,000 people were killed. Khalid Sheikh Mohammed and the defendants have been held at Guantanamo Bay since 2003. Massive flash floods in the border area of Nepal and China. More than 170 people are dead. More than 1,500 are missing in three countries. The number expected to grow.
7: Roads destroyed and buildings buried by extreme flash flooding. Water rushing down the mountains, wiping out everything in its path. The U.S. Geological Survey says the landslide was the equivalent of a 5.2 magnitude earthquake. Officials say at least 340 foreign nationals are missing, and that reportedly includes 47 Americans. The incident taking place on the Himalayan border between Nepal and China-controlled Tibet. First responders reacted quickly to save lives of those who could be saved. Secretary of State Marco Rubio says the United States stands ready to support Nepal with needed humanitarian assistance.
4: Fox's Mike Emanuel. 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

0: The Ben Maller Show on Fox Sports Radio as we continue to bloviate into the powerful microphones of FSR and a friendly reminder. It is almost here. What is it, you ask? As if things weren't crazy enough there in Vegas. We're getting involved. I know. It's wild and crazy and zany and all that. The next Maller meet and greet is back in Las Vegas, Nevada. A couple days from now. It's obviously Thursday, so got to get through the rest of the day today. And then on Friday and then Saturday, the 29th, 3 to 5. Steakout Bar and Grill right near UNLV. Lorena and Coop will be there. I'll be there. A bunch of celebrity P1s have RSVP'd. The legend Wayne from Mizzou. He almost died in a motorcycle accident. Had the most famous drill sergeant in the history of the military as his drill sergeant years ago. He'll be there. Nathan and Brandy, they just announced back in hour, was it one or two, that they're flying in from Northern Florida. Jay Scoop with Maller merch. Wait till you see this Maller merch. Everyone's going to want that. He'll be there. Lance the bus driver. Robbie the Mariner fan. Surfer Todd the comedian. JT the wingman. There's so many names here. These are big names. Big Balls Bob is going to be there. He was the star last year. You're invited to join the Hootenanny. It's absolutely free. Parking is free, which seems suspicious. So 2 hours. We'll be there longer than that. We're just saying 2 hours in case you bore us. So check it out. Come say hello on Saturday. It should be mildly entertaining. It's good people watching, if nothing else. Even if you hate the show, it's good people watching. And we've got some real characters. I hope Mouthwash Mike shows up. We might have to do a post-game celebration with Mouthwash Mike. He invited me last time to go to the Bellagio. I might have to go with him over to the Bellagio. We'll see if he invites me again. It is the Ben Maller Show and a call-in show. We'll take some calls right now. My board being reset. And while I do that, I can let you know that Michael Jordan, his no-show job, which is pretty much a no-show job, is over. Reports saying that Michael Jordan will not return to NBC. NBC had Jordan on there, kind of. A lot of flim-flam involved in that story, but Jordan was pronounced as part of the big NBC NBA deal. I was like, oh man, you got Michael Jordan. How great is that? How amazing is that? And you're like, oh man. And then it turned out that it was just a total buzzkill because Jordan had a very short run. He seemed to sit down with Mike Tirico, did one sit down interview with Tirico, which was cannibalized by NBC into several segments throughout the season. And you were like, well, what are you doing? What's wrong with you? So Jordan's got so much money. He doesn't need to do that crap. Like, that's for his, like, seven generations down the line are going to use that NBC money. He was announced as a special contributor and very, very special. Although he did work harder than Kawhi Leonard. So there is that at his no-show job. Let's go to the phones. Let's say hello to eeny, meeny, miny, moe. Lucky Tony is in the Bay Area. Hello, Lucky Tony. Welcome.
1: Hey, Ben. What do you call a trailer park hooker?
0: I don't know.
1: A cockroach. Thanks, Ben.
0: Let's say hello to Mike the Leprechaun. Hello, Mike the Leprechaun. Welcome.
2: His jokes are worse than mine.
0: Do you think that we don't take showers, Mike? I hung out with you for multiple days. Did I have body odor? Did you think I didn't shower?
2: No. I shower frequently. I shower at least once a month.
0: Congratulations.
2: Sorry.
0: Well, you don't need to shower because a lot of people shower and they take, they wear deodorant and cologne. You wear Hawaiian whatever tropic suntan lotion.
2: I never get sunburned either.
0: Congratulations.
2: Who's the guy? Mouthwash Mike, right? He does the bird bath in. They call that a bird bath. The fountain, right?
0: There's another more offensive term. that has been used for that type of bath.
2: Yeah, I'm not offensive. I'm never offensive.
0: I know. Never offensive. No, no, no. How's your kid doing? Your kid doing better?
2: Thank you for asking. He's back to school tomorrow, yeah. And actually, the other one has a birthday today, so it's a busy weekend in the Leprechaun Lodge. Tom Cruise is in a new movie about food. It's called A Few Good Menus. And Lorena, I was in Puerto Rico. This is Lorena's geography. I was in Puerto Rico recently.
3: It's
2: and
3: geology. Get it right.
2: I loved the capital, Rio de Janeiro. That was absolutely beautiful. The capital of Puerto Rico, Rio.
0: How many state capitals in America do you think Lorena could name?
2: Okay, ask her Idaho.
0: Well, no chance she's going to name
2: it. Okay.
3: Boise. It's Boise.
2: Oh, well done. Okay, big.
0: Look at that.
2: Okay.
0: Are you cheating?
3: No, I'm not cheating.
2: South Dakota. South Dakota. Buffalo Wings.
0: No.
2: Lorena, you want to be seeing Sweet Caroline?
0: Bismarck, South Dakota.
2: Yes, I knew that. But anyway, is Lorena going to be seeing Sweet Caroline?
3: I don't know those words. I did not know them when I was on the stage with you, and I still do not know them now.
0: It's karaoke, though. It'll be on the monitor. You can just read off the screen.
3: The one at the meet and greet in Worcester did not actually have a screen.
2: No. Because we're old school. Worcester. Yeah, Two syllables. Worcester.
0: The Woosah.
3: That's what I said. Worcester.
0: That's where the real people in Massachusetts live.
2: No, that's the British way of saying it. It's like Worcestershire sauce. And I will say, Lorena had a great comment yesterday. The game called Pigs is a brilliant game. It's a brilliant game of logic,
3: great,
2: and it's
3: now
2: a silly game.
3: Pigs anymore.
0: Yeah. Okay. Huh? You've now offended Lorena because you've complimented her, and she's now bothered by that. So you upset her.
2: I can't win with her.
0: That's pretty much true with most women. Yeah. All right. Thank you. I got to run, but appreciate that.
2: Okay, thank you.
0: Yes. All right. Go away. Well, there's a term that's used often. Any publicity is good publicity. We had the WNBA came out the other day and scolded Enes Kanter-Freedom for attending the game that everyone's been talking about here, where he was attacked by this Natasha Cloud. I guess that's a player for the WNBA. Anyway, so he got attacked by this woman, and then, of course, he got kicked out because she couldn't control herself, and it became this big hullabaloo. Apparently, the ratings are in, and let's just say that publicity stunt, good for business, really good for business for the WNBA. So all you people complaining and belly aching and say, oh, it's not right, you're trying to make a mockery of our product and all that. Well, maybe you should do a mockery of the product because the ratings spiked up and that game averaged 3.3 million viewers and as many as 3.8 million. It was the most watched regular season WNBA game since 1997. Of course, unfortunately for the WNBA, they needed a man to create the drama, but it still, people watched because he promoted the fact that he was going to do this, and he did it, Enes Kanter-Freedom, and they got big ratings. So they should have more NBA players get into it with these WNBA players, and then they'll have people watch. Let's go now, eeny, meeny, miny, mo. Let's go to our man. He hasn't called in a while, but he's the smoothest trash man around. Danny DeVito. Hello, Danny. Welcome.
4: Ben Mel, what's going on?
0: Hanging out, Danny. What have you been up to? You working the dreaded day shift now?
4: I work overnight, Sunday to Monday. Then I start later over here at Boston time around 4 or 5. So it works out pretty good now. I get some sleep now. I got a life now, Ben.
0: Good.
4: Pretty good.
0: Good for you. Good for you.
4: Ben, the real sport's starting here in a couple of weeks. And I know last year I made that prediction there, Super Bowl. I'm doing it again, Ben. So this year I like your Rams, but before I get to them, I'm going to go with the Buffalo Bills are going to go to the Super Bowl and win it. The Bills and my surprise team, we're going back 35, 36 years ago. It's going to be the Giants, Ben, okay? The Bills against the Giants. How do you feel about that, Ben?
0: Giants will be better. I'm not buying that they're going to win the NFC. They'll win. They'll be a playoff team in the East. They'll find a way, whether it's the wild card or they'll win the East. But I'm not going that far. I'm not there.
4: Okay. And then the next subject that I'm fascinated with is Jed, that owner there for the 49ers. Ben, this guy's a multi-billionaire. What is he doing going to a trailer park? Doesn't he own a house? I mean, usually guys with that
0: hold on a sec here. I think we know what he was doing going to a trailer park, what he was trying to do. I think we know what he was attempting to do.
3: And why would you bring a cockroach into your home?
0: Wow, look at that. Yeah. So what would your advice be? He's probably listening right now, Jed York. I would imagine he's not sleeping much these days. So, Danny DeVito, what is your advice if you are in that situation? What would you advise?
4: Oh, I don't know if he's married or not, but maybe go. I mean, the guy has connections, probably, Ben, a billionaire, and he's going to a trailer park. I mean, I'm just fascinated with the story, and he probably
0: let me tell you something. Those trailer park professionals need love too. They need money, I guess, but they need love too, apparently. So who knows?
4: I agree with that, but you know, the stature of the man. I mean, I'm sure there's woman. That he could find without going there, Ben. You know, higher class woman, if you know what I mean, that he can go and get
0: that. You would think, but he wanted to keep this on the down low. He used a different name. He wore a Yankee shirt, and I'm sure the Yankees are happy about that. Good marketing for the Yankees there. Wear that Bronx Bomber shirt when you go to the trailer park in East Palestine, Ohio. That's the way to do it.
4: Oh, and the story is supposedly he wanted to do, I guess the woman or whatever he was talking to wanted 200 for it, and he got it down to 140.
0: Well, so I don't know this firsthand, but I have friends of mine that do partake in this activity, and they tell me there's a lot of upcharging that goes on in that business. There's a lot of upcharging.
4: I would imagine there is added fees,
0: if you know what I mean. You know, the add-on fees. It's like they're worse than Vegas with the fees they have. Anyway, all right. Well, thank you, Dave.
4: Thanks, great man. I'll talk to you.
0: Be well. All right. No, you won't. You won't call for like 2 months, but that's fine. We'll deal with it. Let's go to E-Dog on Long Island. Hello, E-Dog. Welcome.
5: How you doing, Benjamin? What's going on, Ben?
0: Generally, the caller says what's going on. Like, I introduce you, and then you make a brilliant point, and then we move on.
5: Okay, here we go. I agree with Danny DeVito about the Bills. I think they're going to make it to the Super Bowl this year.
0: Why exactly? What did Buffalo do? You're a big believer in DJ Moore. You think DJ Moore was the missing link? Is that what you think? Bradley Chubb, that was the big thing that pushes them over the top?
5: Well, the Bills got a tremendous defense.
0: They do? Really?
5: That's right, yeah.
0: Can you name two people right now in the starting lineup for the Buffalo Bills defense?
5: Let me think. Smith and
0: Smith.
5: Bill Wilson.
0: You're just throwing out generic names. You just threw out generic names. And by the way, E-Dog, I gave you one of the names. I said the name Bradley Chubb. Do you know who Bradley Chubb is?
5: Oh, he used to wait for the Browns, right?
0: No. All right. Thank you. All right, go away.
6: Is Ed Oliver still there?
0: Yeah. Unfortunately, he was in the headlines. A tragedy there, but yeah, he's still
6: there.
0: Oh,
6: yeah, that's right.
0: All right, it is the Ben Maller Show as we press on. Fact or fiction? You want to be one of my judges? Call right now. 877-99-THE-FOX. Fact or fiction is next. However, you know what time it is. It is the B Block. What hour is it?
3: Number 4.
0: Football's back, and something big is coming on September 2nd. 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
13: News. I'm Sue Guzman. Closing argument scheduled for today in the trial of Lindsay Clancy, the Massachusetts mom who killed her three children. Fox's Molly Long.
14: Prosecutors say the Massachusetts mother acted rationally and intentionally, planning and executing the murder of her three children inside the family's Duxbury home. The defense says the Massachusetts mother should not be held criminally responsible for the killings, that she was misdiagnosed, over-medicated, and suffering from postpartum psychosis.
13: Trial date of June 5th, 2028, set for accused 9/11 mastermind Khalid Sheikh Mohammed and three others.
15: Prosecutors had asked for a trial date in January of 2027, but the judge, writing, a realistic trial date must account for the hearing and resolution of pretrial evidentiary and compliance motions.
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0: All right, right to the judges we go. Let's welcome in our celebrity judges. We've got Eeny, Meeny, Miny, Moe. We've got Coach Russell. Hello, Coach Russell. Welcome.
4: Hey, good morning. Good morning. We're on a bye week this week. Early in the season, our schedule kind of got messed up. We had a team that canceled on us about a month ago, so we had to pick up a game during our original bye week, which was in the middle of the season. So we're off.
0: You hate to have that early bye. You hate to have that. All right. Hold on, Coach. We got good luck. Enjoy the week off. A Sharky in KC is going to play. Hello, Sharky.
5: Hello, I'm happy to be here. Made it through my birthday last night, so I think I'm going strong.
0: Congratulations. You've circled the globe another time there. Congratulations.
5: Thank you.
0: Very impressive. Seuss Dog, the legend, friend of Marcel. Hello, Seuss Dog.
6: Hello, Governor. How you doing?
0: How you doing? Are you disappointed now Marcel's figured out who you are? It's very disappointing.
6: He's already forgotten, trust me.
0: That's likely true. Hold on a sec, Seuss Dog. We have Alameda Lou. Hello, Alameda Lou.
7: Next time you invite Jed York to a Maller meet and greet, send him the Rider dress.
0: Great moments in Bay Area sports history with Alameda Lou. It's quite the story. I think that's all we have time for, but let's get to the stories real quick here, gentlemen. Story number one, figure out which isn't true. For the ladies, many teams around the NFL revealing their rivalry alternative uniforms. And the NFL also announced a partnership with Lululemon on a line of activewear for women with designs inspired by each of the NFL's 32 teams. Story number two, Jed York getting an offer he likely will refuse from the famous brothel in Pahrump, Nevada. The madame there, the general manager, telling TMZ they would like to offer Jed, along with fellow NFL owners and players, a seminar on how to legally hire prostitutes. That's a good class. And story number three, Shuffle Up and Deal. Toy company Mattel recently announced a Uno World Championship Series, which will bring the classic card game to the world stage. Anyone can take their shot at the tournament. And the grand prize there, $50,000, November 11th in L.A. Real quick, Coach Russell, one, two, or three, Coach Russell?
4: Number two, hey, man, you got to come to Orlando, brother.
0: I'll come to Orlando. Sharky, one, two, or three, Sharky?
5: Number one, numero uno.
0: All right, Seuss Dog.
6: Number two.
0: All right, Alameda Lou. Alameda Lou.
7: Number two, owners don't need advice.
0: Believe it or not, it's number one. The Lululemon. 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
23: 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That ball is gone. A mammoth three-run home run for Kyle Schwarber, number 40 on the season. And he has put the Phillies up 6-0 here in the second inning.
22: Phillies Radio Network on the call. They shut out the Mariners 6-0. The Blue Jays snapped the Royals' 9-game win streak with a 3-0 victory. The Marlins shut out the Red Sox 4-0 to snap Boston's 5-game win streak. The Braves walked it off against the Dodgers 6-5. Roki Sasaki left the game in the fourth inning and is headed to the IL with the blister. And the Brewers Brewers beat the Mets 8-1 to increase their NL Central lead to 6.5 games. In college football, the Big 12 is joining the SEC and Big 10 in banning returning pros, with the ACC's decision still pending. I'm Brianna Miro.
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26: And just like that, we are off and running here on Two Pros and a Cup of Joe. It is LeVar Arrington, Brady Quinn, Jonas Knox with you here. 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
27: I need LifeLock.
26: What?
28: Lock his life up, baby.
27: I need to get some LifeLock for my headphones for some of these jags around here.
26: That's it.
27: I hope you hear this. Like, I hope you hear what I'm saying. I deliberately hide my headphones in the same hiding place every day. Every day. For my headphones to end up in the control room, clearly used, defouled even. It's unacceptable. That's unacceptable. Like, I was about to have to use some foreign headphones. They all look tore up. So y'all going to steal my headphones and tear my headphones up is what the plan was.
28: Do they look like a hooker from East Palestine, Ohio?
26: Duh.
28: I mean, I'm just saying.
27: I'm saying. You want to know what's crazy? These headphones cost more than $145.
26: They probably do, actually.
27: That's the truth.
26: The wild part about it all is that there's a LeVar goes out of his way to hide these. You got to really work to try and get a hold of these things. You would not assume that they are where they were found and then used and then not put back.
27: And then, which now I'm aware of the fact that somebody found my hiding space and is using my headphones and putting them back. Now, I do want to point game, out, though. Real fast, yeah. They are the same brand as all the other studio headphones. Don't matter. But I'm just saying, no. If you're going to go into the studio looking for headphones and you happen to find a pair, you're going to use them. Lorena, why don't you take them home that's with you? Garbage. That's garbage. I don't
28: leave why, Lorena? Why
27: Lorena,
28: do you have to do this?
27: That's garbage. Because
28: why,
27: you know,
28: Lorena?
27: And that's a loser studio, mentality. People yeah. in the studio. That is a loser mentality.
28: Loser mentality, Lorena.
27: Lorena. Do they have your name on Lorena. Them? Do they say LeVar's headphones do
28: wow.
27: not have Lorena.
28: Really
27: that sounds like a
28: right
27: thief.
28: Now.
27: I want to I hide my I hide them deliberately. Did they steal them? Or were they just being used in the studio?
28: I mean,
27: you know
28: did
27: what?
28: You basically just out yourself, Lorena?
27: No,
28: did you help
27: I have my own
28: those?
27: Headphones. I have my own headphones. All I'll say but, is I wow. like look at and you I differently, take them Lorena. Home every day to make sure that no one steals all, them. All I'll say is if that's your thought process on this topic in particular, I look at you differently.
26: I mean,
27: that's
26: they're,
27: all I'll
26: they're
27: say.
26: Crammed all the way in there. Like, it's real
27: it's
26: hard
27: not
26: to get
27: like
26: to
27: what
26: the,
27: she's saying makes no sense.
26: Like, it's real hard.
27: That makes absolutely zero sense.
28: Zero sense. I'm with LeVar on this one.
27: My headphones are clean. That look like the a other public studio. Like, I would be on your side, but there's like public. 10 people
28: wow.
27: in there every day, not
28: wow.
27: counting our producers.
28: Just so you're saying
27: this,
28: right now,
27: this
28: Loretta,
27: is what we work
28: hold on,
27: with. Like this
28: on.
27: Is what we work around. I just want to and let's be clear. And let's Loretta. Be clear. Let's be clear. These are the people that are in this building. Hey Scott, these are the people you're hiring.
26: No.
27: Kirsch, these are the people you're hiring. That's the thought process. Mind you, and, I have and my that own and headphones. That is crazy.
28: Real quick, if
27: that's
28: you
27: crazy.
28: Put something in the fridge with your name on it, Is it just up for anyone?
0: It doesn't have his name on it.
27: I don't put anything in the fridge.
1: Oh, yeah.
28: First of all,
27: I'm almost 50 years old.
28: Damn it.
27: I hide my headphones. I hide them. You'd have to have a long ass arm, get on your knees, whatever it is that you're doing to discover where my headphones are and somebody did.
1: It's a claw machine down there. Like, you really got to work to get that. And for some reason.
27: And she's talking about my name ain't on them.
0: Just say, how do they even know they're yours? Maybe if they went, oh, these are VARs. I'm not.
27: How do you know where they are?
0: I don't know.
27: All right, let's talk sports. All I know is if I figure out who you are, we're going to have a talk. I don't play about my personal belongings, man. Don't touch my have my name on them. Clearly know that there's somebody's where they're put, where they are strategically placed. You know, yeah. Who's like, these are somebody's headphones that clearly do not want me to touch them. And you did. If I catch you, we're going to have a talk. That's all I'm going to let you know.
28: Can I make an analogy? Headphones are like the underwear of doing radio.
27: Yes.
28: I mean, someone basically put on your underwear.
27: And you're, that's why I don't have a mic shield, a mic cover anymore.
28: Wow.
27: The same one over here sitting there defending the thieves around here. Her man didn't put my goddamn.
0: Still in the studio.
28: Wow. I mean, she's.
27: I don't even think she gets it. Like, she's not even comprehending what she's saying.
28: She doesn't get it. She doesn't get it.
27: This is where I work.
0: I'm
27: hey, Scott.
0: Get you a name tag
27: hey,
0: for
27: Scott.
0: Your
27: no, you're not going to get me anything. You know what we're going to do? I'm never coming back in here. Thank y'all.
1: Oh, come on.
27: Thank y'all for forgiving.
0: That means you're going to have to take off your headphones.
27: Yeah, that's correct.
1: Oh, man.
27: That's correct. That's exactly what
28: that was not that
27: and,
28: funny.
27: And I'm taking my space heater. Now, take that. Don't come in here and get not one bit of heat. You're not borrowing not one bit of heat today, I'll tell you that.
1: I don't have enough ammo to shoot up these TVs alone. Come on, man. I need you.
27: Mm-mm.
1: Fuck.
27: I don't do thievery. Mm-mm. Touch my stuff, man. That's crazy.
1: Well, maybe it was Lane Kiffin.
28: Oh.
27: Maybe it was
1: because
27: he tried to steal NFL. He tried to steal NFL teams' players.
1: According to sources, this from CBS, that Lane Kiffin and the LSU Tigers reached out to multiple players on NFL rosters for their representation in an effort to get them to bring a lawsuit against the NCAA to return to school. This includes some players who ended up in the Louisiana lawsuit, which sources have pointed out wasn't tried in Baton Rouge by accident. The fact, I'll just say this. If you're an LSU fan, you got to love this. Because Brian Kelly was out playing golf. Lane Kiffin's trying to take down
27: the NFL.
1: Breach contracts. He's going above and beyond to try and win. It'll probably ruin any job he's trying to get in the future. But as it stands right now, now we know where this madness started, and it started with Lane Kiffin. It's amazing.
28: I just feel like it's such a scummy move. I mean, I get it. He's trying to win a national championship. He's trying to do all he can in order to, you know, get to the top of the mountain. And that's the world we're living in right now. And by the way, that's how desperate the SEC is, if we're being honest. I mean, they're willing to, you know, first off, there's so many issues with this entire thing. Like, one, it's only self-serving of LSU. Is it in the best interest of those players? Probably not. I mean, we can go back 6 months ago and say, well, these guys would have never went had they known that they had no eligibility left, because that was what they were told back then. So you can understand why they might be searching out the opportunity to go back to college to play. The problem is there's three players who have signed with him. Wright, Harris, two of those players who actually signed a contract with an NFL team, and they were listed on the pro rosters, which if you look at the rules that the SEC just passed, they basically said now that you're not permitted to have players who did either one of those two things or declared for the NFL draft and didn't properly withdraw. So those two players both fall into the category where they are not allowed to be on the roster for LSU come this season per the new rules, which, mind you, ADs and presidents for the university voted on earlier this week. 16-0. They all voted for these rules. Now, the interesting thing about that vote was when it came time for penalties, LSU abstained. So they were the one school that did not vote in regards to those penalties. And here's what the penalties are. All right. If you do have players on your roster that fall into one of those three categories I just said, the first penalty is the head coach is suspended for half the season. They get fined equal to 50% of the sport's annual operating budget. And then the school also loses SEC voting rights on conference business, which maybe matters, maybe doesn't. And lastly, Greg Sankey also has a broad authority to, you know, possibly implement other competition bans. So the wild part about this is outside of Junior Tuilalamaka, who was at Notre Dame, who obviously moved on and now is looking at trying to continue to play for another year, he's the only one that actually could potentially, based on these rules, still go play for LSU and not have Lane Kiffin get in trouble. But you better believe Lane Kiffin's belief right now, boys, is that he's going to win in court if he's challenged, even with these rules that LSU themselves have voted on.
27: At the end of the day, the rules are being put in place to limit what is becoming very apparent and very clear, is that we have no idea how much leverage these athletes have. There's never been a real focus on the rights of the athletes. And now it has gone into a realm and the parameters of tampering. And I would even call it, it's predatorial. What you saw just take place is a college, which that's representation of LSU, a college poach players from the National Football League.
1: Just say that again out loud. It's crazy.
27: What you just experienced is a college poaching a pro team, pro teams for players. You're poaching the league for players. Now, while I think that these rules that are being put into place are going to discourage it from taking place as we move forward, and I know there were, you know, rules or whatever that based off of the COVID year or whatever with these kids that are in question right now. But who's to say that this wouldn't have created a precedence moving forward in terms of how kids are trying to handle, young men are trying to handle their eligibility and their transition into the next level of potentially being pros. It is a conversation that has to take place where what is the National Football League going to make an example of Lane Kiffin? Are they going to make an example of LSU so that this doesn't some way, somehow? Because it's interesting that Lane Kiffin would do it. I would have thought a school like Stanford or Cal or Northwestern would be, Northwestern tried to unionize and they stopped it. They didn't allow them to do it. It's going to be one of these super, super intelligent kid schools that comes up with structure or an approach that is going to give more power and more relevance to the athlete at the college level. That's coming. What it is, I don't know. But the NFL has got to make in my estimation, I think they got to make an example of Lane Kiffin. You got to go after him. There could potentially be a first time you see a NFL franchise actually file a lawsuit against a college head coach or a college, and they might have to.
1: I wonder if Lane Kiffin looks at this job as, this is it. This is my final gig. I'm not going to bounce around anymore. I've made enough money, and since this is my final job, I'm going to do everything I've always wanted to do that I thought was possible to try and win a national championship. Like, and I don't care what bridge I burn. I do not care. I'm just going to go full throttle, full bottle at this entire
4: full
1: thing.
4: Full throttle, full bottle.
1: just try and get whatever I can. Because this whole, he's put, like, you're wondering, like, we're talking, man, this is crazy. I think Sean McVay even said it the other day. They're like, hey, your thoughts on, you know, potentially NFL players going back to college. I think he said something like, I thought I was taking edibles. Like, I couldn't believe it was actually happening. And so nobody can figure, like, everyone's like, why is this happening? When did, and it's that guy again. It's Lane Kiffin every time. I actually kind of admire it that he's like, listen, my reputation is already
28: right for you. About right for you.
1: My reputation.
28: Any scummy activity.
1: That's right. My reputation's already soiled. You know what? Soiled even more. Like, I couldn't care less. And he's just going to go for it. But yeah, you do wonder what is the NFL going to do? I mean, are they going to go after him? I mean, it seems like they've got enough problems. But
28: so the NFL isn't the one who would go after him. They sent out a memo yesterday kind of reiterating the existing rules amid players trying to leave NFL camps to return to college. All they essentially said, and they didn't make any changes. They just want to make sure it was very clear if they do leave, this is what they're subject to. So for guys like Daquan Wright and Xavier Harris, in particular, since they're the ones that will be most impacted by the rules that have been created by the SEC, the Big Ten, Notre Dame, sounds like the Big 12 as well. They basically said this: a player who returns to college after the 2026 season cannot sign with any NFL team for the rest of that year. That club signs such a player faces discipline from the commissioner. So they're essentially, that's always been the case. They're making sure that they're aware of that if they do try to leave like this. A player who signed an NFL contract and has later cut becomes a free agent. He can sign with another team, CFL, or return to college if he chooses college, but he remains a free agent. So you wouldn't enter the NFL draft in 2027 if he's already had the chance of being in the draft in 2026. And then finally, the clubs and their staff are barred from any secret side deals or understandings with a player or agent about bringing him back after a college season. Violations can mean lost draft picks, fines, and or suspensions. So that was essentially what they just reiterated, the rules that have always already been in place. What Lane Kiffin did would more be against basically the bylaws of the SEC and what his conduct would be in that case. So that's more what's interesting here is Lane Kiffin could potentially be, I don't know, fined or punished by the SEC for going directly against the rules they just created.
4: Will Lane Kiffin end up in front of Congress or in front of the cameras with a national title first? Which one's going to happen first?
28: I don't know. They'll fight this. It'll be in a courtroom maybe before anything else, but I don't even know if that'll happen. I don't see LSU being able to turn this thing around this quick. And it has nothing to do with them playing in the SEC. I mean, Lane Kiffin's won wherever he's gone. I also feel like there's been an element that's been missing defensively. You know, he's as Jonas has kind of talked about and Petras talked about yesterday, kind of who he is. He's so overly concerned about the offensive production, everything else that goes along with it. Is you don't really see the success from the defense quite as much.
4: He went out and there is something lineman.
28: There is something to that though, right?
4: He like brought in a defensive lineman and this group of players that he brought in. He brought in a D lineman, didn't he? He was trying to address the defensive side of the ball too.
28: Yeah.
4: Brought in a big old NFL game.
28: He's let DJ Pickett keep number 5. He wants to make sure he doesn't upset one of his best corners.
4: There you go.
1: The other thing too.
4: There you go.
1: I'm surprised he wasn't at the root of the Brendan Sorsby stuff, which I was thinking about that yesterday. That seems like ages ago.
28: I think Sam Levitt's a much better prospect than Brendan Sorsby. Like, I it's not even close in my opinion. But, he's what's interesting about all this is, and I said this before, like the NFL, you know, there's not much they can do at their level for what he's doing, but the college level they can. And you know, you'd have to wonder too if these players, whether it's Daquan Wright or Xavier Harris, if they end up not being eligible and he's convinced them to get out of their contracts to come down and they can't win in court, which, you know, who knows, it might be a coin toss at this point. But you'd think that he'd be liable for them to sue him for some sort of coercion or some sort of, you know, illegal activity that he was kind of portraying in that case. I mean, like he could be potentially in trouble from the players if this ends up backfiring, or definitely from the conference for the way he's conducted. But again, they'll fight it in court. And I think he feels like based on how the NCAA and other conferences have been, he'll probably win. I think the most interesting thing too about what's happening right now is at the NFL level, if you had a bunch of teams get together and tell you how they're going to do something, everyone would scream collusion. Well, the SEC, the Big Ten, Notre Dame, the Big 12, everyone's going out like, oh, yes, we're not going to accept these pro players either. It's like, I don't know, guys. Maybe we don't want to all announce at the same exact time. Like, maybe we all jumped on the phone and all of a sudden our rules mimic each other and they look the exact same. Like, yeah, that could be collusion too. Like, I know we're not used to talking about collusion at the college level, but we are a hip, scop, and a jump right into that world.
27: I'll tell you what, it's a bad look for LSU, regardless. No matter what side you fall on it, whether you're pro or con to it, whether you're pro player, not pro player, whether it's a bad look for LSU.
1: You think that fan base is upset about this?
27: No.
1: I think they love it.
27: I don't think, but it's still a bad look for that university. And I wonder how much pressure that puts on Lane Kiffin. Like, he's already come into a situation where it's pressure packed just because of what LSU represents. I wonder how much did he just raise the stakes on whatever, because now, I mean, he's on the radar. Like, you left the radar you were on at Ole Miss. You put yourself on the radar there. Now you're on the radar at LSU. Once you're on the radar, you don't come off. I'm just saying. He better have a really, really, really productive year. If he don't win that natty, he better damn near come close. He better not make it in the most impressive fashion, because this is like, you don't want this to be what's on your resume as a university. You don't want this to be what people are talking about. Oh, we want people talking about us. Not this way. Not this way.
1: Hey, when it's all said and done, though, that resume is going to have, there's a lot of stories to tell on that resume. A lot.
27: Which one, LSU or Lane Kiffin?
1: Lane Kiffin.
27: Oh, okay.
1: Yeah. Well, LSU too, but Lane
27: Kiffin.
1: Would
27: you read the book if he did a book, and would you watch the show if they created it? Because I feel like they could create a show off of Lane Kiffin, and that junk would be crazy, crazy entertaining.
1: If he had any involvement in the production or any editorial control, no, because we would never get the truth.
27: Hmm.
1: Like, I would need somebody on the outside to
27: see.
1: Write the
27: I
1: book
27: think when it's all said and done, he'll tell the truth, because he's done so. He is as deep as we think we are in Lane Kiffin's rabbit hole. It literally probably goes to Wonderland.
1: He used the name Joey Freshwater to pick up chicks.
27: Didn't he go after one of his players' girlfriends too at one point too?
1: I think so. Like, it just.
27: You want this guy. I'm the coach.
1: My favorite part about yesterday with Petros was, like, it really bothers me. Like, he was really bothered by the fact that Lane Kiffin does hot yoga. That was the one. He's like, it really bothers me he does hot yoga.
28: Well, yeah, he taints anything that he does. So now he makes, you know, again, like you said, Petros walks in.
27: Because Petros does hot yoga.
1: He's like, I do hot yoga.
27: Right.
28: Yeah. But it's going to make him look like the creepy older guy is coming in trying to take home something, you know?
27: Well, he is the creepy older guy coming in to try to take home something.
1: Got to wonder what he's going to drive him home with.
27: Yeah.
1: You know?
27: Yeah, Lane. Not Petros. Not that I know of.
28: I would say this about his reputation when you talk to people in college football. It's kind of like Michael Lombardi. Like, no one trusts him. Everyone's like, yeah, he's just scummy. And I'm like, he keeps trying to portray this.

0: leftovers. Albert Breer stops by. All of it is yours here on this three-hour extravaganza. Up next, though, you are going to hear what it sounds like when a billionaire gets weird. And that's yours here on FSR. 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
10: Arguments set to begin. I'm Ted Lindner, Fox News. The trial testimony's finished in the murder trial of Lindsey Clancy.
11: The final witness returning to the stand, driving home the prosecution's case.
12: It is my opinion, within a reasonable degree of medical certainty, that Ms. Clancy was criminally responsible.
11: Prosecutors say the Massachusetts mother acted rationally and intentionally, planning and executing the murder of her 3 children inside the family's Duxbury home. Dr. Gregory Sadoff, a forensic psychologist with the FBI's Behavioral Analysis Unit, interviewed Clancy via Zoom earlier this year and reviewed extensive medical records. The defense says the Massachusetts mother should not be held criminally responsible for the killings, that she was misdiagnosed, overmedicated, and suffering from postpartum psychosis.
10: Fox's Molly Lyme. The accused mastermind of the September 11th terror attacks and 3 alleged co-conspirators going to stand trial in 2028. The ruling from a military judge comes nearly a quarter century after nearly 3,000 people were killed. Khalid Sheikh Mohammed and the defendants have been held at Guantanamo Bay since 2003. Massive flash floods in the border area of Nepal and China. More than 170 people are dead. More than 1,500 are missing in 3 countries. The number expected to grow.
13: Roads destroyed and buildings buried by extreme flash flooding. Water rushing down the mountains, wiping out everything in its path. The U.S. Geological Survey says the landslide was the equivalent of a 5.2 magnitude earthquake. Officials say at least 340 foreign nationals are missing, and that reportedly includes 47 Americans. The incident taking place on the Himalayan border between Nepal and China-controlled Tibet. First responders reacted quickly to save lives of those who could be saved. Secretary of State Marco Rubio says the United States stands ready to support Nepal with needed humanitarian assistance.
10: Fox's Mike Emanuel. 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
4: We officially do. We do know that this is the minor league. This is the G League for the NFL. And at this point, what's wrong with it just being simply that? 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Well, why don't we just go ahead? At this point, there's no more amateurism. You sat up there, me and you got into it because I think I get the sentiment of, hey, they're going to come back. They never touched the, you know, a field on the actual game of a pro, so technically they're not pros. I disagree with it, but okay. Then again, if I'm some stud running back, some stud receiver, some stud cornerback, if I want to go pro, let me. 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Be what the G League, be what the minor league is to the NFL. Call guys up, and at this point, go full on.
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19: He borrowed my headphones.
18: Brady Quinn, Jonas Knox with you here.
20: Yeah.
19: Borrowed.
18: A little over 15 minutes from now, we are going to have another edition of In Case You Missed It. And the story in this week's edition, or today's edition of In Case You Missed It, was sent over by somebody who apparently feels very strongly about this topic. 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So Jed York. All right, let's try and paint the picture. You're driving around in Ohio near a trailer park in a rental car. You're wearing basketball gym shorts, a Yankees t-shirt, a wedding ring, and you get pulled over by the police. And then it sounds like this.
21: Step out of the car.
22: Yeah, car.
21: Put your hands on the car.
22: Can you ask what you're doing?
21: Spread your feet for me.
22: Can I ask what you're doing?
21: You're what are you doing right here?
22: I'm just driving.
21: You meeting anybody?
22: No.
18: Oh, he was.
19: No.
18: Oh, he was.
19: No, he wasn't.
18: And I'd like to...
19: not at that point. He was telling the truth at that point.
18: And I would like to... I was... Just so you know, Brady, earlier in the week when we were talking about this, I was scoffed at for bringing up the idea that he was paying with cash. LeVar said everything's a digital transaction, like you do it. It's no longer.
19: No, LeVar? Come on, dude.
18: And
19: hey, man, that stuff happens. Done.
18: Hey.
19: And let me tell you something. I don't know this for a fact.
18: They pulled out a lot of cash on him.
19: No. I don't know this for a fact.
20: No.
19: Listen, I get strip clubs, but I'm telling you, when you be booking people online.
18: By the way, one of the cops, when they were talking later on in the video, was like, oh, this guy does real estate. Like, no, man. No, he does not.
19: No.
18: And if he does, he's bad at it because he's got his team playing next to Chernobyl. So that's not real estate. This guy owns a team, and he's looking to get some ass.
3: By the way, I had a buddy who was like, we were talking about the substation. He was arguing about it. He's like, oh, that's been around since Montana. Those guys go, oh, yeah? I was like, well, they made a significant upgrade since they moved in 2014. It's like, right. No, they didn't. And we looked it up, and he goes, oh, they did. He's like, oh, well, that's not a good look. I go, yeah, especially when they've had as many injuries as they had. People aren't willing to buy into that, man. There's something to it.
19: All I know is that Jet York was not meeting anyone at that moment in time. That's what I know.
18: What do you mean?
19: He was telling the truth. When them cops got him out of the car and asked him, was he there to meet anybody at that moment in time? He was not meeting anyone.
18: I disagree. Based on the outfit, he was going to meet somebody.
19: Did you see his outfit?
18: Yeah, man. Yeah. Look,
19: was they going to do? Walk the park?
3: He's a Yankees.
19: Game of one-on-one in? What were they going to do?
18: Any veteran of a strip club knows this. All right, not that I know, but any veteran of a strip club knows this, that walking in there with a pair of basketball shorts on seems like a weird look.
19: Grays, too, though.
18: Yeah, but you get your money's worth.
19: That's creepy right there, bro.
3: Jonas, why do you have to do this?
18: Listen, I'm not speaking from experience.
3: You are such a creep,
18: dude. I'm just letting you know that guy knew exactly what he was doing. Easy access.
19: That's through the bottom of the shorts.
18: Easy access.
3: Oh, man. Now you're both doing it.
19: The grays.
18: Easy access, I'm telling you.
19: I just always wonder why the creepiest coaches wore them weird-ass grays, them gray shorts, where because literally if they moved the wrong way, it was going...
18: Because they're the weirdos that lift leg.
10: That's what gray sweats are for. It is like a known
3: sweats.
10: Thing. Even the shorts, they
3: sweats.
10: Still count. They're the fabric-y shorts, right? Gray ones?
3: Fabric-y?
10: For
19: the imprint.
10: Not
3: was fabric-y.
19: He was there for that shorty to see the imprint.
10: That's what I'm saying.
18: Oh, yeah?
10: That's
18: is that
10: exactly
18: the move?
10: Exactly what it's for. Yes. Gray sweats,
3: well,
10: gray shorts.
3: I don't know if it's not for the looks. It's for the feels there, Lorena.
18: Yeah.
3: Let's get this right.
18: Lorena.
3: Dang.
18: Rookie.
10: He ain't feeling nothing.
19: Good
3: God.
19: I don't know.
18: I'm telling you, it's not like he went there, you know, with two layers of cargo pants
19: said,
18: on.
19: I disagree.
18: And he's clearly one of those guys that pulls the short leg up to use the urinal,
3: which
18: is a weird look.
10: That's a thing.
18: Look, these are like somebody's got to break this stuff down, man. And you're not going to get this anywhere else. So I'm trying to do my due diligence to find out just how weird things got there or were about to get.
19: Can I ask what you're doing, sir? Like what?
18: Well,
19: what the hell do you mean? What are you doing?
18: I'm glad you asked. I was about to pull this right short leg up and go take batting practice. What were you doing, officer?
19: Do you mind if I ask you what you're doing right now? Why do I need to put my hands on the car? Can you please explain to me what we're doing right now?
18: I felt, you know, made me feel bad for him because nothing about it really makes me feel bad for him. I actually appreciate the content he's given us, but still got his wedding ring on. Like, you know, still holding out hope. You know, hey, man, just one more time. You know, I'll get this out of my system. Got to get the poison out and then I'll be ready to go. And man, everything went sideways. And now you wonder, because I think Roger Goodell said that they're contemplating whether or not to punish him. Why wouldn't you?
19: He was looking for love, man.
18: I mean, I don't know what that punishment looks like, whether that even matters. Like, you fine him what amount of money? Like, you know what they should do? If Roger's got any comedic bone in his body, he should fine him $141. Let him know, hey, man, we were watching, we're aware of the details. And also, if he's suspended from some games, big deal. Doesn't affect them on the field. So what do? You just throw a big, you know, fine like $500,000 at him? I don't even remember what Robert Kraft got punished for, but it clearly has had an impact on him not getting into the Hall of Fame. So like, they are keeping track of this stuff. Mm. This is your league, man. You guys.
3: That's what's going to be interesting about if there's any punishment, is they're looking at the plea deal or the plea agreement to determine this. Because I don't think Robert Kraft got in any trouble, did he?
18: I don't think so.
3: Nothing came from that. And it had to do with actually legally what happened to Robert Kraft, which I believe, did they end up letting him off because they had pulled him over illegally or something like that?
18: I'd use a different term for that.
19: What, got him off?
3: I said let him off.
19: What? Got him off of the charge.
3: He was never charged, so they let him off.
19: Yes, right, he got off.
18: So he was, it says here, Robert Kraft was charged with two misdemeanor counts of soliciting prostitution in February 2019 following a Stingman Aikens of Orja. What a name. The court blocked video. Oh, you remember there was video evidence that was come out? The court blocked video evidence that was about to come out.
3: Wasn't part of it, though, like there's undercover cops like partaking in it. So yeah. They're like, this is probably a bad look if they're on camera too. And they're not saying no.
18: And wasn't there some guy on the PGA Tour too? I think there was a golfer on somebody on the PGA Tour was also caught up in this. It was a big, like, giant sting operation. So at least you've got, you know, there's, you know, sort of like a giant group involved. This one's just Jed. Like, this is just, or Joe, for namesake here. Like, you know, there's safety in numbers with Robert Kraft. For Joe, there's nothing. Like, he's just gotta wear this. Like those gray shorts.
19: Where you go from here, man? Do you just act like nothing happened? Or do you have to like show like signs of like what is it? Contrition? What's the is that the right word for it? What do you have to do right now if you're Jed York? Is it just nothing? Just nothing.
18: Hey, here's the other thing I'm wondering.
19: I mean, because I mean Mike Vrabel is acting like just, hey, it's business as usual, like just nothing.
18: That was, you know, illegal.
19: So if you, yeah, this does happen. But he already played, like it's done.
18: Well, this is what I was wondering too, and not that this matters, or I mean, it matters to me. So this was a text exchange, correct?
19: Yes.
18: So. There's no guarantee that was a woman on the other end of that text.
19: Well, that's been circulating around.
3: Yeah. Someone had said this to me, too. This is the stupidest part of it. It's like, yeah, it was an undercover cop. So it wasn't, they're like, oh, he was going to meet a guy. It's like, no, he wasn't. He thought he was going to meet a girl, but it was an undercover cop. Like, let's be real about this.
19: Yeah,
3: okay?
19: But they were trying
3: don't,
19: to put
3: don't
19: that
3: go
19: out
3: do
19: there.
3: That. Yeah. Don't make it worse.
19: I didn't put that out there because I know
3: it's Jonas. It's because he's got a sick twisted
19: mind. I couldn't confirm it, but I did see it though. I did. Stupid.
18: I'm not doing anything. I'm just trying to get all the details.
19: Now, I think
18: honesty is the best approach.
19: That might be a hard
18: involved.
19: One. I don't know. In today's society, what does it matter? Guy, girl, what does it matter? It had just been more conversation on top of it, I guess.
3: Yeah.
19: But I mean
3: it like, brings to mind a Vlad Guerrero story.
19: Like 20 years ago, it's like, oh my gosh, he was going to meet a man? What? Today it's like, oh, he's going to meet a man. Like, okay. Yeah, it's been normalized.
3: I mean, Jonas texted me, he goes, doesn't Dwight Howard have something to say about this? I was like,
19: why didn't you call me?
18: Yeah. I mean, it would have been even better if the big reveal happened, like if this person he was texting pulled up next to him at a urinal. He's like, oh, no. Oh, no.
3: That's just stupid.
18: I had no idea.
3: Between you and Lorena, it's unbelievable. We spent a week working, and we didn't have either one of y'all on a show. We made it through a show clean.
19: Yeah,
3: no explicit nothing.
19: Yeah, we did.
18: Hey, look, man.
19: But I love going down there with you, though.
18: Listen.
19: I love going down there
18: There's
19: with
18: there's
19: you.
18: Nothing wrong with swimming in the mud from time to time. That's where you find the best stuff at the bottom. All right? There's treasures there at the bottom of this lake.
19: Do you swim in mud?
18: I do.
19: Huh. Wouldn't that be considered like quicksand? Don't you go down if you get caught up in mud like that?
18: I don't know.
19: You are weird, man.
18: I'm weird?
19: Yeah, Jed York is weird.
18: Do I got gray shorts on?
19: Nope. But you always wear black.
18: That is true.
19: All right.
18: Well, hey, listen. No judgment here. I'll say that. Just trying to get to the bottom of the story. Here it is.
19: He was trying to get to the bottom of the story, too.
18: Fox Sports Radio.
19: Get in there. Oh, okay. We got a library coming
18: up
19: here.
3: Yeah, but for the ones who get it done, Grainger's offers access to over 1 million products and the skill to deliver when and where you need them. 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
18: If you can't help yourself, don't worry. We've got the story and the place just for you, and it's next here on In Case You Missed It.
19: Hey, trucks aren't built the way they used to be. 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And the best truck isn't the one making the most noise. 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That's the Nissan Frontier, built for people who live fully and want a pickup that knows how to truck. Truck, yeah? The 2026 Nissan Frontier. 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
24: Fox News. I'm Deborah Valentine. Closing arguments are scheduled to get underway today in the trial of Lindsay Clancy. She's the mother accused of killing her three children.
25: Prosecutors say the Massachusetts mother acted rationally and intentionally, murdering her three children inside the family's Duxbury home in January of 2023.
24: Fox's Molly Line reporting. The defense claims Clancy was suffering from postpartum psychosis. Meta will pay $18 billion to 29 states to settle a social media addiction lawsuit. Fox's Claudia Cowan has more from Oakland, California.
26: Meta does not admit wrongdoing in the settlement, but will now change how Facebook and Instagram operate for teens and make stronger efforts to flag and remove users under 13 years old.
24: Meta is also calling on rivals like TikTok and YouTube to implement similar restrictions. 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

0: Two Pros and a Cup of Joe, Fox Sports Radio. LeVar Arrington, Brady Quinn, Jonas Knox with you here. Coming up, top of next hour, a little over 10 minutes from now. 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
1: In case you missed it.
0: Guys, I was passed along a note yesterday about this story with school starting around the country that at an Atlanta elementary school, Candy Sydney Browning, who's a 36-year-old second grade teacher, has started something called the gas station. It's a spot where students who get gas can go to cut a fart without impacting anybody else's day or learning experience within the class.
3: Don't you guys have something like that in the studio?
0: No.
4: Sure could have used one.
5: Lee.
0: No, we don't have that.
6: Well, you still have to sure could have used one, right?
0: Yeah.
6: It hasn't been that
3: still
6: way
3: still lighting
6: here.
3: You up, Lorena.
6: Yeah.
4: I mean, yeah, I can leave the room, though. You know what I'm saying?
0: What happened to the good old days?
6: A gas station is funny. It's creative, too.
0: What happened to the good old days when you would just cough really loud to let one out? And they would always, it would just, especially on those.
3: What would that sound
0: chairs,
3: like, Jonas?
0: I can't do it on cue. I don't have that kind of ability. But you would just.
3: No, but like if you were to cough.
0: And you're just.
6: Oh, gosh.
0: Letting one fly.
6: I thought that's when you're in the commode and you don't want anybody to hear you in the restroom.
0: I had a buddy do it.
6: Or you flush the toilet.
0: I had a buddy do it, but he mistimed it.
6: Oh, no.
0: I just, you know, why not just let him use the bathroom key and go outside and cut one and then come back in? Like, why do we need a gas station? Like, and by the way,
6: I think it's creative.
0: Creative?
6: Well, good for her.
0: Like, how big are these classrooms? You think you're going to get away from that scent?
6: They're not very big. But if you have a gas station, you have a gas station. Oh. You know? Let it go in the corner.
0: That's nasty,
6: I mean, but
0: man.
6: Could you imagine walking up to the gas station?
0: If you're spending time outside, it's important to know the potential risks of skin cancer. 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
18: In college football, the Big 12 is joining the SEC and Big 10 in banning returning pros, with the ACC's decision still pending. SEC schools that bring back NFL, NBA, or WNBA players to their programs will face steep discipline under a new policy unanimously approved by the conference's 16 members. The penalties include half-season suspension for head coaches, a fine to equal to 50% of the sports budget, and will have its SEC voting privileges revoked. In the NFL, the Pro Bowl games have been eliminated, and the focus will shift to the players celebrating the honor of being selected to the Pro Bowl. And in baseball, Pete Alonso hit his 32nd home run of the season as the Orioles held on to beat the Cardinals 8-7. The Brewers beat the Mets 8-1 to increase their NL Central lead to 6.5 games. The Braves walked it off against the Dodgers 6-5. I'm Brianna Miro.
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0: Dun, dun. Don't turn it down that quick. Don't. Let that ride. Let that ride.
1: Coming up on CBS.
0: You let that ride.
2: I think we're on the wrong station.
0: You let this ride. Arrington
1: and the Penn State Nittany Lions on the Pittsburgh Panthers.
0: They come into this game with a long rivalry between the two of them, and a lot of these guys have grown up together and played against each other in high school.
1: For the North Hills Hammers in Pittsburgh, he's coming back to take on his... Well, next, coming up on CBS!
0: It's guaranteed to be a barn burner today. Get your seatbelts out and get ready, because it's going to be a bumpy ride on this one. 77 degrees. Nice sunny day, 11 o'clock a.m.
3: Oh, I've got an admission, though. I've got FOMO. You guys ever get FOMO? Fear of missing out?
4: From what?
3: Well, I've got some good friends of ours. They're over in Ireland right now for a wedding.
0: Oh.
3: And they sent me a photo of one of the bars all decked out for TCU, because TCU is playing North Carolina in week zero this week. Mm-hmm. And it just brought back some good memories, man, of the Ireland trip.
0: Yeah, I remember that.
3: No,
0: great time.
3: No. And it probably will never happen again. Yeah, based on... Yeah.
0: Based on what?
4: You know.
3: Well, you know, we can't seem to get a whole lot of movement with anything anymore. LeVar, let me tell you.
0: What do you mean?
3: I feel like I'm paddling upstream, you know, constantly.
0: Dang.
4: And by the way, I just want to say this. Not the most pleasant discovery yesterday that I had. So I'm sitting there. I'll paint the picture for you. I'm sitting there, you know, just like looking over the notes, like putting stuff together for the show and kind of looking at things, and got a little candle going, you know, got a nice little candle, and then listen to some classical music, you know.
0: Huh.
4: It's like a very peaceful moment. I kind of take a glance up at the TV. It's on.
3: Well,
4: Fox,
3: we kind of knew
4: this
3: was coming, though, right? Go ahead. Say what you want to say.
4: Yeah. There I see. R. Brady Quinn. Mm-hmm. R's, LeVar.
0: Yep.
4: R's.
0: Yep.
4: Having a sit-down on the Joel Klatt show.
0: I saw this.
4: With Brady,
0: he
4: Joel Klatt, and RG3. And he won't dare come near my JKS, the original JKS. But he'll go on that one.
3: Haven't been invited.
4: He'll go on that
3: haven't
4: one.
3: Haven't been invited.
4: Willingly.
0: I've invited him on a Saturday show. He was
4: won't
0: on
4: go.
0: He was unavailable.
4: He won't do it.
3: Yeah, I've been on your show, though, before.
0: Yeah, you
3: I've
0: have.
3: Been on your show.
0: Yeah, you have. Yeah.
3: Jonas, I swear to God, LeVar, he, every time, I'm like, hey, man, you want to jump on? I got some time. No, no, I'm good, man. He'll just, like, give
0: really?
3: You the stiff arm.
0: That's what
3: like,
0: you
3: I
0: do?
3: Want
0: that's
3: all the entire true. Show
4: just...
3: to himself, 100%.
4: That's...
3: I'll even see him talking about a subject, be like, oh, Jonas, this is not right, man. You got to think about it. Hey, let me just jump on. No, I'm good, man.
4: That's,
3: like, all right,
4: that's,
3: cool.
4: That's just totally inaccurate and insulting that he would, you know, pass along false information like that. But, you know, it's just like I'm looking at it going, like, that should be me and LeVar, and instead it's Joel Klatt and RG3.
0: Man, so you're going to pull me into this. You're going to try to pull me. I'm not getting involved in
4: what
0: this.
4: Do you mean?
0: Just say you. What do you
4: was,
0: mean?
4: It was a three-man show. It was Brady, Joel Klatt, and LeVar, or Brady, Joel
0: whoa,
4: Klatt, and RG3,
0: on.
4: And it should have been you, me, and Brady.
0: But we do this every day. Clearly, no one else wants us. Somebody would have came for us by now. Like, nobody wants us. Like, this is it. This is it for us. So everything that we do outside of this, I mean, God bless. Good luck to you. That's why you do all the radio shows you do. We don't sit here and jump on the air and start trying to shame you for doing all the cheating you do on us. I'm just saying, let Q do what he does. Let him cook.
4: It's just disgusting.
0: I mean, he's growing his profile.
3: I don't think that was cheating either. I was a guest on a singular episode for the real JKS.
4: No,
3: yeah,
4: that's not
0: what,
4: the real.
0: Hey, listen, that's what I used to tell my girlfriends. I was just a guest.
4: I thought it was you.
0: I was just a guest. I didn't say I was staying. I was just coming for a little bit. There we go.
3: Actually, not to completely break away on that subject, but Alicia and I have been trying to watch a little bit of the new Ted Lasso season.
0: Uh-huh.
3: And are you watching that at all?
0: Yeah, I started it. I started.
3: Okay.
0: Yeah.
3: So I don't want to ruin this for people then who aren't necessarily caught up, but it does portray this idea of like what constitutes a date.
0: Oh.
3: What like how short can a date be, and what actually defines what that is?
0: Hmm. Oh. Define a date.
3: Yes. Like
4: I would say a scheduled planned meetup. Yeah. Whatever
0: that's a date.
4: Is.
3: Yeah, okay. But do you actually have to show up in person? Like, if you cancel it, that's not really a date if you never actually got there in person.
0: Them. That's correct. You rain checked them.
3: The so I'm saying what actually defines or constitutes.
0: You have to
3: show up.
0: You have to set a date.
3: Do drinks need to be ordered? Do you need
0: no.
3: to sit down?
0: No.
3: So if you both show up, and let's say, for example, and I'm playing out a hypothetical here. This has nothing to do with the show.
0: Okay.
3: But let's say the other person shows up. They smell bad. Maybe they portrayed a different image of themselves than they were.
0: Yeah.
3: An IKM poly situation. I don't know.
0: Yeah.
3: But you get my point. Like,
0: that's
3: if you both show
0: date,
3: up.
0: But that's a bad date.
3: You're just like, okay. But that so you both have to see each other.
0: Yeah.
3: And greet each other.
4: That's a date.
3: And then at that point, constitutes
0: the
3: a date.
0: The moment you say hello to one another, that's a date.
4: That's a date.
3: Okay.
4: We're both here. We scheduled to be here. We're both here.
0: Yeah.
4: Date.
0: I'm in on that. I'm in on that with you. Yeah.
3: Right.
0: Whether it's a good one or not, whether it's a great exchange or not, like there's other, you know, categories connected to the date, right? Like what constitutes a date?
3: The premise is there is a relationship between two people, and the one person's like tells the guy he's not ready and he needs to go on 10 dates. They agree. He needs to go on 10 dates before he can come back to her to prove that he's ready. And so he basically tries to speed date to get through the 10 to get back to having an opportunity to be with her.
0: You could date as many in a day as you want. I can recall a time where I had a very, very active, and it's probably the reason why they call it dates, because it's just another way of saying I scheduled a meeting. Just look at it like, how many meetings can you take in a day? The same thing as dating. It's just personal. I didn't go all the way down. You thought I was about to go into detail.
4: No,
0: I'm not going to do it. Filet of fish, baby. Filet of fish. Every day, same time.
4: That was Uber Eats before.
0: For like
4: Uber
0: a month,
4: Eats.
0: It was Uber Eats. Homie from the night before was on her way out.
4: You were door dashing well before door dash.
0: The homie was coming in with my fish filet value meal, two of them with a tomato on it. I was very well taken care of. Those were dates.
4: Yeah, you and Dolly would have never made it, man.
0: Yeah, we would have. We'd have made country music, sweet country music together.
5: Dolly Parton could get that work.
0: Yeah.
4: Yeah. Hey, by the way, speaking of LeVar Arrington, remember that Pro Bowl you were a part of?
0: Three of them.
4: Yeah, three of them. Yeah, that's gone. The NFL's decided, you know what, we're all good here with the Pro Bowl.
3: Oh, you're telling me the flag football Pro Bowl didn't work out? Yeah,
4: it's unfortunate, man. Yeah. You know, you throw a bunch of alternates in the Moscone Center in San Francisco and let them run around in a bounce house and then try and call that the Pro Bowl. And apparently people realize, oh, this kind of sucks now. Like, we shouldn't do this anymore. So they'll honor the players. 88 players are going to be honored, but they will not actually go through the actual game or the Pro Bowl games, which I know that, you know, we can look back, you know, on recent history and say, well, yeah, listen, good riddance. It was a mockery of what it used to be. But if you remembered what it used to be, that's the disappointing part, because it was cool and it was fun to watch. And it was cool to see, you know, like you would see the AFC in the red unis, the NFC in the blue ones. You'd see your team's helmet on different players. It was at, you know, Aloha Stadium, so they had the Hawaii effect to it, and now it's just, that's it. We're just going to go ahead. They screwed this thing up so bad that they eventually had to just pull the plug and get rid of it all.
3: No, this is all a byproduct, though. Let's just understand where we're at. This is a byproduct of the owners being cheap. The truth is, if this game stayed in Hawaii, and it was the award that all those, I mean, LeVar, you experienced this. You can talk firsthand. But everyone you hear talk about it, the reward of what that was for them, their families, their boys, whoever, their coaches even, you know, you're bringing along other people with you too. Like, everyone talked about that experience. And so this, to me, has everything to do with the owners, the NFL being cheap and not wanting to put on an event that costs a lot of money, even for the players. A lot of guys end up, I mean, tell me if I'm wrong, LeVar.
0: You spend your check.
3: You spend it.
0: And that's why you want to win, like, that's why you want to win the game, so you could at least break even. Like, the money that you make in the game, it's like if you lose the game, it's like, ah, I might owe like $2,000, $3,000, $4,000 more than what I made. You know what I mean?
3: And we can talk about how, well, look, the players, ever since the Sean Taylor hit on, who was the punter that he lighted up,
4: lit
3: up
4: on the sideline? I think it was Brian Mormon.
3: Yeah. We could talk about how that was kind of the last big hit, and that was kind of the end of it, where guys didn't play as hard, and we can go down that road, and maybe we would have gotten there in Hawaii too. You know, maybe it would have started to look like the NBA, and maybe we could compare this to the NBA All-Star game, because it's almost has gotten to the point too where when you started seeing less competitiveness in even that league, which I would say probably started about, what, the mid-2000s? Like, as soon as Jordan cycled out, and then once Kobe cycled out, I think you started to see the competitiveness started to drop off, even the NBA. It kind of started to coincide with the NFL and the Pro Bowl, too.
0: I'll say this. What it became and what it would have become, you know, who knows? I mean, you're probably right, just with everything that has taken place and transpired, where we are with everything being politically correct, being afraid. Maybe the Pro Bowl does take a nosedive even in Hawaii, but I will say the times that, you know, my generation of guys were involved with it, it was a ton of fun. I'll say that. Practices weren't hard, basically walkthroughs. I would say probably the worst part of it was all the stuff that you had to sign. Like, they would bring in trough loads of footballs and things that you had to sign as Pro Bowlers, but the experience was amazing. I mean, it was tremendous, and it was something that you worked for. Like, I didn't even worry about All Pro because there was nothing connected to it. It's like, oh, you were named All Pro. Like, all right, like, no, you want to be the first, like, I want to be a starter. At least that's how it was for guys I was around. We wanted to be starters in the Pro Bowl. Like, that was the crowning moment of your season. Is I did what I was supposed to do if I got an invite to the Pro Bowl. And then the cool thing about it is, and I hate to say it, but once you established yourself as a Pro Bowler, generally speaking, you're on tap to go to as many Pro Bowls as you could possibly go to, whether you're good or not. Once you get the reputation of it, once
3: you're kind of not lying, because yeah. I remember times when people would be voting, they're like, well, he made it last year, so people should give him like the benefit of the doubt half the time.
0: Oh yeah, you could have had like, what was his season? Oh, that's all right. That's who he is, like the name.
3: Yeah.
0: Like, I remember when I came in, they were like, yeah, man, you're going to have a hard time. I was like, why? It's like, Derek Brooks is the Pro Bowler that's in front of you. I was like, yeah, you're right. And I ended up being on the team with Derek Brooks. But, I mean, think about if we went back and looked at the names of players that probably should have been Pro Bowlers over me, you know what I mean? Like, then I end up getting it two more times. It's like, yeah, LeVar knocked that dude out in that game. Yeah, he go. Like, put his name.
4: Well,
0: he was there the year before.
4: I've always wondered how they determine linemen, because what is the statistic you use to judge a lineman? To where a lot of guys were just basically written in every single year because it was like, yeah, well, they were in last year. Like,
0: Once you establish that you were a Pro Bowler, you generally got voted back as a Pro Bowler.
4: And you make a point as well, too. Like, you cared more about the Pro Bowl than the All-Pro because there was nothing, like, there wasn't
0: nothing
4: a prize
0: connected to
4: attached to it.
0: Yeah,
4: okay,
0: right.
4: So then if
0: right.
4: there's no prize attached to this, why are we doing it at all?
0: Yeah, you're just announcing it now. That's it.
3: I mean, I was going to say, it does seem, it's an interesting question, because you look at the All-Pro and the Pro Bowl and you're like, well, what's differentiating it then?
0: Nothing.
3: I mean, nothing. I mean, maybe the voting process is a part of that.
0: There's more Pro Bowlers than there are All-Pros.
3: Yeah.
0: That would be the only differentiator.
3: But this also begs the question, what do you deal with like last year, for example? I mean, and LeVar, you could sit here and say, well, they should get to keep it. Come on, man. Some of these alternates, the guys that got to be a part of it, people will look back through history and go, wait, what? Like, why is that? Why was that guy a Pro Bowl? It's like, well, it got to the point where no one wanted to go.
0: No one wanted to go. Yeah.
3: No one answered the phone. No one wanted to be a part of it.
0: But
3: it was
0: bad. I don't know if we're like, I'm actually the one that said, I thought it's pretty interesting when alternates get the call. Because
3: but we went way down the list. When Shador Sanders and Tyler Huntley were your two alternate quarterbacks.
0: We didn't go that far down.
3: Come on,
0: like,
3: man.
0: It was like
3: come
0: people
3: on,
0: was wanting to be the alternate. Like, please, please, Brett, don't play. Please, please let Peyton Manning make it to the Super Bowl. Because back then, if you made it to the Super Bowl, generally those guys didn't play in the Pro Bowl. Sometimes they did, sometimes they didn't. But certain guys would opt out, and you get an opportunity to play. You know what I mean? And again, it goes on your resume. And, yes, you're right. You look at historically, you'll see a guy, 10-time Pro Bowler. You know how many times he was an alternate? Like 9, 8? Like, you went over as an alternate, bro. You didn't go over as a Pro Bowler. Like, and it's interesting because that was a distinction. That was a part of it. Like, when you showed up to the Pro Bowl, it's like, I remember my second year, once I learned how that, like, the politics of it were, I was like, oh, yeah, welcome in, bro. Like, congrats. And you weren't saying congrats because you were a Pro Bowler, like, you were one of us. It was like, congrats, like, that's cool that you get to experience this with us. Because the guy that was supposed to be here in your spot opted out of playing. Like.
4: Russell Wilson had 10 Pro Bowl selections. 5 of those came as an alternate.
0: You see what I'm saying? So he really only made it 5 times, in theory.
3: And look, that'll be how people will end up viewing it when you start making cases for Hall of Fame, et cetera, et cetera. But
0: will they?
3: I think they do.
0: Okay.
3: I think they
0: certainly know that.
3: I mean, that would be one of the things that when people would talk about Eli Manning's career or whoever else you want to throw in that conversation, like, people throw out those stats as a reason why not to, right? Like, how many times did Eli Manning make it as an all-pro? How many times did he make it as a Pro Bowler, quarterback that wasn't an alternate in the course of the regular season? Like, he mostly was able to capitalize his legacy off of his postseason runs. Hmm. But I don't know how many years that he was voted in, not as an alternate, as a quarterback, for the years that he went into the Pro Bowl. He went in 1 year where they were 6-10.
0: Back in my day, that mattered. That mattered.
3: For sure.
0: You weren't as important. I hate to say it. You weren't as important if you were an alternate. You weren't as important.
4: Go back to Hawaii. They'll have Aloha Stadium supposedly built in 2029.
0: Coming back. It's over, Johnny.
4: Oh, man.
0: Pro Bowl's never. That's never coming back.
4: 2016 was the last time it was in Hawaii.
0: Q, you may know something. You know everybody. There's something going on with concussions right now, man. I don't know if there's a lawsuit that has created this, whatever it is. There's something going on, and now it's becoming it's like a bubbling up major topic discussion all over again. And I'm not sure where it's coming from. I'm not certain of it, but it just seems like this whole concussions thing, the CTE conversation, it's coming back up as a major conversation again now. It like seems more concentrated and more focused, and it just continues to. I don't understand why all of a sudden, where is it coming from?
3: Well, there was a study recently. That's why that just got reported. So that's why you're getting a lot of headlines around it. So they're taking from the the BMJ, which is it's the largest attempt to estimate like the common CTE among former NFL players as a group. So that's essentially why. And what they looked at was 878 players postmortem. All right, so they focused on like a 5-year span, but 878 former players who died, and there's only 235 of those players who donated their brain to be examined. So part of the issue with this study and a lot of the conversation around CTE was, you know, people have a hard time of explaining the actual stats, like what this means. And so 235 brains were donated of the 878. So right now we know that it's not a full sample size of all of those players who passed away. It's only the 235. But of that 235, 215 did have CTE. So it
0: out
3: is
0: of
3: a
0: 235.
3: Correct. Of those that donated wow. and had their brains examined. So which is like over 90%. So again, there obviously is a high correlation of that group, but most people who would do these studies would say it's a bit of a small sample size. However, we're looking at, you know, former NFL players who have appeared in at least one game, you would say debuted after 1949. So this is how they're looking at these players, and they died somewhere between 2008 and 2021. So again, when we talked about this yesterday, it's alarming, but it's not talking about guys who have played during the past couple of decades where there's been a huge improvement in the safety to it, the technique and tackling, the manner in which you're diagnosing and identifying, and then even before you could put guys back to play. And also just even looking at like today's day and age of where the way the game is played, very different from back then. So yes, alarming based on some of this data, but to me, there still needs to be a lot more digging that's done in here.
4: Yeah, you almost need to wait for this generation to kick the bucket before you get any sort of understanding on what the changes have done to improve the issue, like, which is, not a great thing to have to say, but there's no other way for them to study it at this point. It's so early in the process, and everybody wants answers now. And you can't. We're not far enough
3: along. Some of the other things, if we're being real about this, that are concerning is, about 61% of the donors with CTE met the clinical criteria for dementia. So, if you really want to go down this road, like there's other things too that I think end up creating a lot of concern, a lot of risk for what's potentially out there. So it's tough, and it's why when we talk about, not to get off on a tangent, when we talk about like the NFLPA and the union, and really what they're fighting for, what they're doing, because we know there's gonna be an 18th game that comes from that. Like the NFL should want to do more for former players who played during an era where they subjected themselves to this sort of brutality, and they really haven't. And the PA tries to, but it's also tough because current players only care about themselves and they care about their future. They don't care about the future players coming in. They don't care about the past players as much. And that's just my experience with sitting and listening to a lot of those meetings back from 2007 to 2014. Like that's just how it was. So someone's got to do a better job of looking out for some of those guys. And I think they do have more benefits, and there's definitely things out there for players. It's better than it used to be, but there's still the NFL owners in particular, could do a much better job of trying to put forth more money, more resources for a lot of those players who played, back a few decades ago.
4: It is Two Pros and a Cup of Joe here on Fox Sports Radio. LeVar Arrington, Brady Quinn, Jonas Knox with you. 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
7: Disaster strikes Nepal and Tibet. I'm Carmen Roberts, Fox News. More than 1,300 people are missing, including 700 foreign tourists, with about 50 Americans among them. A massive flood caused by possibly the collapse of a glacier led to the disaster. Fox meteorologist Adam Klotz explains.
8: Really horrible situation. Originally looked like a 5.2 earthquake. So we saw this seismic activity, but this was not an earthquake at all. All of this seismic activity coming just from that rock slide, just from that glacier breaking off, ultimately hitting the ground and moving those sensors. So this was a massive break, and you saw it fall from really high altitudes, right? So the Himalaya Mountains, very, very tall, and you get this slide that starts to shake the entire earth.
7: Police in Nepal say at least 273 people have died in that massive flood. The Qatari prime minister is in Tehran to meet with Iranian officials today. Fox's Trey Yingst has more from Tel Aviv.
9: The defense will make their closing arguments first. Reddington said he will only need about 30 minutes, so half of the allotted.
7: And the Secretary of State, Marco Rubio, said that the U.S. is leaning into economic D-Day sanctions. And here's more from Trey Yingst.
10: The visit comes as President Trump told Al Jazeera that the U.S. is achieving a very big victory, but the war will continue as long as necessary. Another report crossed of an oil tanker being hit with an unknown projectile in the Strait of Hormuz earlier this week. The IRGC warned Wednesday that the strait would not be opened until the United States accepts Iranian demands.
7: And closing arguments are just hours away in the Massachusetts trial of Lindsey Clancy, who killed her three children.
9: The defense will make their closing arguments first. Reddington said he will only need about 30 minutes, so half of the allotted time.
7: Fox's Nate Foy in Plymouth. 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
1: McCarthy is fighting for his roster status in Minnesota. What? Yes. Like, McCarthy, who was a first

0: round pick a few years ago is in stranger danger of not being on the 53-man roster. Now, Minnesota gave Kyler Murray the booster seat, and he's the starting quarterback, fun size. So he's the starting quarterback, alligator arms Murray. McCarthy, we just assumed that he was going to be the number two quarterback. Well, you know what happens when you assume. And Carson Wentz, that Carson Wentz, is said to be neck and neck. In fact, at practice recently here in the Twin Cities, they split. J.J. McCarthy and Carson Wentz split the reps during practice.
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5: Two pros and a cup of Joe, Fox Sports Radio, LeVar Arrington, Brady Quinn, Jonas Knox with you here. Coming up about 15 minutes from now, we're going to hand out an award on this show. That'll be yours right here on FSR. But we may have a little bit of good news for somebody in the NFL. There's still hope. Because, you know, the Bears have been taking a peek at Indiana, trying to get stuff done. We're going to go to Indiana, Hammond, Indiana. It's right over the lake. We'll be right over there. Can't get a stadium done in Illinois. We've tried, Chicago. We've tried Arlington Heights. Not going to happen. And apparently, there's still hope. Because Roger Goodell spoke with reporters at Wednesday's owners meeting and said the following, quote, "There's no specific timetable from my standpoint other than we know that they are looking at alternate groups, Indiana or Arlington Heights. We want to make sure that Arlington Heights and Illinois have an opportunity as well as Indiana to put their best foot forward." He said, "I'm involved in a lot of stadium efforts. It's not unusual for me to be involved in conversations with either public officials or others or our staff. There are important decisions, not just for the communities, but for the teams in the NFL. So these are important things for us." I think this whole Indiana thing has been a leverage play.
6: Oh, the whole time.
5: If you really wanted to, you could probably be pretty far along on this whole conversation with Indiana. The fact that there's even still...
6: We're leaving.
5: Hey. I mean it this time.
7: Hey. No, I tell you, I've got my bag packed.
6: It's packed.
7: I'm running away. I'm running away, Mom and Dad.
6: I'm out of here.
7: I'm never coming back.
6: Did you hear that? That's the door handle. Did you hear that?
5: One, two, two and a half. So, come on, man. What are we doing here?
6: Yeah, it's definitely
7: this is a bad look for Kevin Warren in particular, because I think he was brought in with the anticipation or the thinking that he was going to be able to do this. And it's almost like, well, now the adults are in the room. So Roger Goodell has to step in and handle this, to talk to Illinois policymakers. It wasn't like the Bears were a part of this or Kevin Warren was a part of this, which this has been his MO and how he's handled himself as an executive in the past. I'll leave that at that. Is you make these big proclamations of this worst case scenario. This is what we're going to do next then, if this is how you're going to play this. Look, Arlington Heights was purchased with the idea of that being where their Bears are going to be. And I don't see it happening. I said it back when they made the news about Hammond. If anyone's been through that area, it's hard to imagine how you could transform that area, even with all the incentives that Indiana wants to provide, that the Bears will eventually move there. I'm sorry. This team will end up being in Arlington Heights. I'm sure that's where Roger Goodell and every other NFL owner wants them to. I don't think many other teams want to see a team in Hammond, Indiana. that doesn't ring true for a lot of people.
0: Mm. There's also, like, especially people out there, they don't, like, nobody takes this serious. Like, nobody looks at him and goes, okay, all right. Like, they've tried this play before. They brought in Gary, Indiana as a potential threat, that they were going to go to Gary, Indiana. And eventually they redid Soldier Field and you know, put together whatever you want to call that place. And it's like, I think everybody's just can see right through this so obviously. And yet Kevin Warren gets trotted out there every Bears preseason game, seemingly. And he sits up in the booth and he gives an update on all this. And you start to take a step back and you go, what is he doing? Like, what is his role there? Because Ben Johnson's calling the shots. Ryan Poles is the GM, but it's really Ben Johnson who's orchestrating the entire thing. If Kevin Warren was brought in to get a stadium done because he got credit for what happened in Minnesota, and it's still not done, and it's turned into this clown show, what has he done? Like, I don't know. I don't get what his involvement in this whole thing is. Just seems very odd.
3: Cute?
0: You ask me.
7: Well, no, I mean, you can go back to
3: what you're talking about. On this one.
0: Why not?
7: You can go back to whether you're talking about Minnesota. You can go back to whether you're talking about even the Big Ten and some of the negotiations with regards to the conference. Like, I've said this before. People were, like, frustrated about, you know, Big Noon and the Noon Kicks and all that. I'm like, this was the Big Ten media deal that Kevin Warren put together. If you're frustrated with a start time for your team, or whether it's a noon game or who has what, whatever, two things. Like, it was an agreement that Kevin Warren was a part of. Like, he did this. So we're stuck with it for that reason. Don't point the finger at us. And then the flip side, it's like, you're getting paid a lot of money. So you can't really complain that much about it when the Big Ten now over the last 3 years continues to keep distancing itself because it is getting paid so much for its media rights. But that being said, the inability
3: So that's a good thing what Kevin Warren did?
7: Well, who knows? Maybe it could have been more.
3: Oh.
7: If there's more flexibility within it. I don't know that a lot of teams... Or I'm not going to try to speak for the network side of things, just how I see it, the inability to move in and out of windows, like you see sometimes at the NFL, flex scheduling, et cetera, it makes it more prohibitive for the networks to kind of move around the way they'd like to. Mm. So that is something that, no, is not a pro, it's a con. But also, there wasn't a lot of thought past just the initial, let's have a noon, let's have a 3:30, let's have a prime time window. It's like, well, maybe we want some more flexibility within that. Maybe we want, you know, some more working parts involved.
3: Had they expanded?
7: And I'm not putting all on him, but he was a part of that.
3: Had they expanded to the Pac-10, Pac-12 schools at that point, or was that pre?
7: I mean, honestly, dude, that he didn't have anything to do with that. But I mean,
3: well, that's what I'm saying. I could see if they took the approach to time scheduling and framing, you know, based off of noon and what 2:33, whatever it is, if it's just all Midwest, you know, East Coast,
7: it's not so much about that. Like the idea became, this is like an NFL window. You have your 1-4 in primetime on Sundays. Yep. So the idea would be you have a coast to coast conference nationally. So you could do that. And you could have your noon, 3:30, and primetime window. So that's where it came from. You know, he oversaw like USC and UCLA transitioning to the Big Ten. But, you know, how those conversations were started and how they worked out, you know, it wasn't.
3: But he did have the TV schedule in mind. When he did this TV deal, he did have the expansion of.
7: I'll leave it at this. The TV networks have a lot more say in what happens with conferences now more than ever. The SEC obviously is run exclusively by Disney, ESPN. You know, Fox has a lot of control of the Big Ten. So
0: he strikes me, based on his involvement with the Big Ten, with the Viking Stadium project, with whatever you call this with the Bears, he strikes me as somebody who loves to be out in front, out in the open, loves to be the face of everything. How much he actually does, who knows? You know, like they did some sort of follow him around, like they showed like a day in the life of Kevin Warren.
3: But if he's the face of it, I mean, and likes to be out in front of it, don't you at least have to have a team of people who are making you look good while you're out in front of it?
0: Right, but like if the idea
7: how does it look right now?
0: Yeah, if the idea of bringing you in was you're going to get the stadium stuff figured out, and it's only gotten worse.
3: It's only going to be this until they get the stadium in Chicago. And then he probably banks on the fact that once we get it done, I'll be out in front talking about this was hard, it was long, but we all pulled together and got it done.
7: He wants to be the next commissioner at the NFL, or a commissioner. I know that.
3: Well, it's only hard discussions until he gets done. So if they leave and go to Indiana, then it would have to be a crazy lucrative deal for it to make sense. I doubt it would be widely accepted, but nonetheless, business is business, and he
7: Have you seen the numbers on it? I mean, Indiana's basically giving it to the stadium to him. There's so much taxpayer dollars going to this. It's amazing.
3: It's
7: why they keep using it as leverage, because they know they're not going to land there with Illinois policymakers, but it helps them at least get close, because they're saying, look, we have everything we want and need in Indiana. We don't need to work with you guys. So come, build your offer up to some degree.
8: If this was a real option for them, if they were really considering Indiana, like, they'd already have shovels in the ground. Like, it'd be over. Like, yeah, we're good here. We're moving forward. This is the best we're going to get. They don't.
3: We're leaving.
8: Leave. They don't. Hey,
3: are you listening? We're leaving.
8: But you watch, he'll get rolled out there next preseason game.
3: Well, there you go.
8: He'll be in the booth,
3: and they'll be praising him.
8: Yeah. What can you tell us about the stadium, Kevin? Well, you know, still, it's the same old song and dance every time he gets out there. It's like Bears fans expected a new frontier with this whole thing, and apparently they're not getting it anytime soon.
3: But you could get you one, and I'll tell you what, you want to get the job done without making a fuss. That's the Nissan Frontier. 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
13: In just hours, closing arguments began in the Lindsay Clancy murder trial. The jury going to decide whether to hold her criminally responsible for killing her three kids.
14: Did prosecutors prove beyond a reasonable doubt that she could appreciate her actions were wrong? If the answer is yes, what degree of homicide would apply to each child? First degree or second degree, or possibly manslaughter if it's included in the final jury instructions?
13: That's Fox's Nate Foy. More than 270 bodies have been found after catastrophic flash floods in Nepal and Tibet, where more than 1,300 people are still missing.
15: A lethal wall of water and debris comes crashing through, decimating buildings and bridges, swallowing complete villages. Nearly 25 miles of roads were damaged, according to officials, all complicating search and rescue efforts.
13: Fox's Chandley Painter. 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

0: Two Pros and a Cup of Joe, Fox Sports Radio. LeVar Arrington, Brady Quinn, Jonas Knox with you here. By the way, coming up in a little over 10 minutes from now, we are going to catch up with our guy, Albert Breer. We're assuming we're going to be catching up with our guy, Albert Breer. There's been some question as to whether or not AB will be with us. I know he's been scheduled. He was scheduled last week. I got a little crazy.
1: What's in question about that?
0: Well, so last week he was unable to do, I think it was Thursday, so he came on Friday. But then in the midst of his travels on Friday, there was a produce truck that tipped over on the highway.
1: Oh, no.
0: So he got caught behind that. Exactly. Like, he's not had a real great run of luck here. And so Patty, since then, has been a little traumatized as to whether or not he was getting a confirmation from AB.
1: I mean, understandably so, though.
0: Yeah. Right. So there is that. But it is time to hand out an award on this show here on Two Pros and a Cup of Joe. It's time for our Express Pros Pro of the Week, and the Pro of the Week goes to
2: 10 innings. Here's a swing and a high fly ball deep to right field. And goodbye, baseball. Cal Raleigh, a two-run rainbow of a home run off the bat. The big dumper is 15th home run of the season, and it's now the Mariners 5 and the Phillies 1. 3-2, swinging a drive deep to right field. Cal does it again. Goodbye, baseball. What a night for the big dumper. Home run number 16 here in the bottom of the fifth inning, and the Mariners now lead the Phillies 7-2, and what a night for Cal Raleigh.
0: The big dumper. Cal Raleigh, courtesy of the Mariners Radio Network.
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0: 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Why are you so surprised, Mar?
3: What did you mean? You know. You just get a little one track from time to time.
0: I do?
3: All. Yeah.
0: On what?
3: Yeah.
4: The Bears.
0: I mean, I would have loved
3: not
0: to.
3: Not the Bears, but the other team.
0: Would have loved to.
5: Baby Bears.
0: Yeah, if they didn't.
3: Baby Bears.
0: If they didn't crap themselves in Arizona the past couple of games, I would love to. But unfortunately, that's not the case. I'm not. Okay. There's no bias here.
1: What was their record while you were there?
0: In Chicago?
1: Yeah,
0: games that we went to 1-1. Record while we were in town 1-2.
1: Yeah, so maybe you're the mush,
0: but you know the Bears did beat the Browns in that preseason game, so there's that.
1: Yeah, they also came out with a what's that photo shoot they just did for the uniform reveal?
0: Oh God, whose idea
1: that
0: was that?
1: That was something, huh?
0: Whose idea was that?
1: Boy, Caleb Williams, someone described it as sassy, the way he looked.
0: Yeah, there was definitely that. And
5: is that where he was sitting on that chair?
0: Yeah.
5: Looking like he was going to take you to the bedroom?
0: Yeah.
1: Okay.
0: Yeah.
1: Wasn't necessarily my conclusion, but thank you, Lorena.
5: You're welcome.
0: Was that your perception of the picture, Lorena?
5: Mm-hmm.
1: Yeah.
5: Leaning back like that with his leg up, hand on his knee?
0: Come on. Nothing screams Monsters of the Midway. Like that sort of photo shoot, getting you ready for
3: where are you hitting with that? Where are you about to go with that? What do you mean, Monsters of the Midway, Jonas?
0: I just don't get
3: right
0: it.
3: Right after Lorena.
0: I just don't get it.
3: No?
0: I don't get it.
3: Oh, okay.
0: I don't understand. Nobody got together and was like, hey, you know, maybe we could.
1: Maybe this isn't a good idea.
0: Like no, nobody thought, you know. We're trying to portray, you know, you've got Mike Singletary and Brian Urlacher in one picture together. And it's like, all right, man, these are like two of the legendary linebackers of the franchise. And then you got Caleb Williams sitting on a bench or whatever he was sitting on.
3: You didn't like it?
0: No, I didn't.
3: You didn't like it, Q?
0: I did not.
1: I thought it was interesting. I thought all of the pictures up until the Caleb Williams one was good. Then that one got a little weird. That was a little like, oh, what are we doing here?
0: Hey, quarterback or not, are you not busting his balls in the locker room for that?
1: Hey, yeah, he's yeah.
3: Caleb, man. And I think that they probably accept that. Long as
1: he can
3: play.
1: You loved it, though, didn't you, Var? You loved it.
3: Huh? What?
0: Didn't you coach him?
3: I didn't
1: You got
3: coach
1: some sassiness to you, buddy.
3: No.
5: Sassy.
3: I'm not sassy.
6: We are Buff Wars.
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18: A rising death toll in the Himalayas and a scramble to find the missing. I'm Carmen Roberts, Fox News. Tsunami-like floods struck Nepal and Tibet, killing at least 353 people, with more than 1,300 missing, including at least 65 tourists from America. The floods have destroyed roads and bridges, making search and rescue extremely difficult.
19: We've been able to access some of the affected areas where there are many, many traumatized people. But unfortunately, some of the areas can only be reached by helicopter.
18: Red Cross Nepal Chief David Fisher on Fox News. Geologists say that a partial collapse of a Himalayan glacier probably sparked the massive and incredibly quick-moving wall of water that decimated communities.
20: Initially, the U.S. Geological Survey reported an earthquake in the area minutes before the flash flood, but the USGS now believes it was a powerful landslide that struck. One theory, part of a glacier broke off, triggering an avalanche of ice and rock, which in turn caused the flood. The Red Cross says at least 10,000 families have lost their homes.
18: Fox's Jeff Paul in London. And now officials in Nepal fear a rising lake could spill over and cause more devastating flooding. Closing arguments will begin this morning in the trial of Lindsay Clancy, a Massachusetts woman who claims that postpartum psychosis caused her to kill her children.
21: Lindsay Clancy's defense lawyer, Kevin Reddington, explained while walking out of court what he hopes to accomplish and communicate with the jury.
22: She's just such a marvelous, sweet, innocent person.
21: But the prosecution is expected to convey that Clancy knew what she was doing when she strangled and killed her three young children.
18: Fox's Nate Foy in Plymouth, Mass. The Coast Guard says it seized more than 7,000 pounds of cocaine from a suspected smuggling boat off of Puerto Rico. 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
18: Iranian government officials are meeting with other leaders in the region as the U.S. ramps up economic pressure in the ongoing conflict.
37: The Qatari prime minister is in Tehran today for meetings with Iranian officials. He is focused on exploring avenues for de-escalation, according to the Qatari foreign ministry. We do know this comes as President Trump told Al Jazeera, quote, the U.S. is achieving a very big victory, but the war will continue for as long as necessary. Another report crossed today of an oil tanker being hit with an unknown projectile in the Strait of Hormuz earlier this week. The international waterway remains a location of tension as the region and the U.S. is still overseeing vessels through the southern route. Still, the IRGC warned Wednesday that the strait would not be opened until the United States accepts Iranian demands.
18: Fox's Trey Yangston, Tel Aviv. A Rhode Island man is dead after allegedly stealing a rare luxury sailboat from a marina in New Jersey. Police in Newport, Rhode Island say that 27-year-old Brendan Norris died aboard the boat in a shootout yesterday with officers. One officer was wounded but has been released from the hospital. In California, Newport Beach is banning synthetic herbicides on all 17 of its athletic fields over concerns of a rare childhood cancer cluster.
38: At least six children and teens have been diagnosed with Ewing sarcoma in the community since 2013, though officials have not established a link between the cancers and pesticides. But even without the definitive link, Newport Beach says they will now instead use organic treatments, mechanical weed removal, and new sod every 3 to 5 years. Newport Beach's decision is part of a wider Orange County shift away from chemical weed control. The change expected to increase annual costs by up to $102,000, representing a 5 to 10% budget increase. Ted Lindner, Fox News.
18: And I'm Carmen Roberts, and this is Fox News.
0: Get ready to turn it up. Rock and Roll Hall of Famers Cheap Trick are blowing the roof off of the Walla Walla Fair and Frontier Days kickoff concert featuring special guest The Calling, Wednesday, September 2nd. But the party doesn't stop there. Hold on to your hats later in the week for high-octane PRCA rodeo action. You want to rock the Cheap Trick? Or do you want to rodeo with some of the best cowboys around? You pick. For all the details, search My Columbia Basin on Facebook.
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8: Thursday, August 27th, 2026. I'm Jessica Rosenthal. After two jury verdicts against them, Meta opted to settle with several states at this latest trial for more than $17 billion. And they've agreed to implement new controls and restrictions for teenagers using social media.
9: Even though they say, well, it is not our responsibility, the American people say, no, it is your responsibility to have a product that is safe.
8: We speak with Tennessee Republican Senator Marsha Blackburn.
10: I'm Alex Hogan. With less than 70 days to the midterms, how effective are endorsements and how are they changing?
11: It's incredibly difficult, almost impossible, to change people's minds. Persuasion is very, very difficult in campaigns. But sometimes the more persuadable voters are late deciding voters who make up their minds close to an election day.
12: And I'm Steve Jussi. And I've got the final word on the Fox News Rundown.
8: A federal trial in Northern California began against Meta last week. 29 states sued, alleging addictive social media design, consumer deception, and a violation of rules against gathering data on minors. Outside court ahead of trial, mothers whose children committed suicide after online incidents spoke out, including Mary Rohde, who lost her 15-year-old son, Riley Basford.
13: Meta and others have built empires on exploitation, and they hide behind outdated laws while families like mine live with the heart-wrenching consequences.
8: CEO Mark Zuckerberg was going to testify at this trial, but Wednesday, state's attorneys general and the company announced a settlement. More than $17 billion will go to 47 states, D.C., and territories. California Attorney General Rob Bonta said after the settlement was announced,
27: "We can't adequately protect them from harms Meta hides and lies about, or from designs that are built to suck our children in. With this settlement, that is changing. In the coming months, our children and teens will be safer on Instagram and on Facebook."
8: Aside from the money, Meta's agreed to a number of changes, including a default daily time limit, a default block on use of social media from midnight to 6 a.m., as well as one for notifications between 10 p.m. and 7 a.m.
27: Meta will set a default ban on displaying the number of likes or reactions to posts, and a ban on cosmetic procedure filters, plastic surgery filters. And it will have an option for users to choose a non-personalized feed, meaning a feed that doesn't use an algorithm to target them with content aimed to keep them endlessly scrolling.
8: Meta says at first they will pay $12 billion. The rest is contingent upon TikTok and YouTube making similar changes to their platforms. This settlement comes after two trials earlier this year. A jury in Los Angeles found Meta products were addictive to minors, and a jury in New Mexico found it responsible for violating state consumer protection laws and misleading the public about platform safety.
9: What big tech is beginning to realize is that the American people hold them responsible for the product that they have designed.
8: Tennessee Republican Senator Marsha Blackburn.
9: And put into the marketplace. Now, there are harms to children that we know about. This is all well documented. And even though they say, well, it is not our responsibility, the American people say, no, it is your responsibility to have a product that is safe. There are safety standards and duty of care standards on every single product that there is, whether it's an automobile that you are driving and they tell you the tires aren't going to fall off, this is safe to get on the road, or maybe it is a toaster oven that you are buying, that it's not going to explode when you plug it into the outlet. But in the virtual space, big tech has wanted to say, we don't have to have any safety standards. If you put a safety standard in place, that is an infringement of free speech. And it is not. We know the courts have said it is not. I think that Meta realized that they were going to have to settle on these cases with the state's attorneys general, and they have chosen to do so.
8: They have agreed to a number of terms, including a feed, for example, that's random, so not using an algorithm based on your past activity, no more cosmetic filters, no more counting the likes, blocking usage in overnight hours. Is this all enough? And does your bill, the Kids Online Safety Act, would that take some of these restrictions further?
9: Indeed, it would, and it would apply it to every one of the platforms. And you're already seeing Meta say TikTok, Snap, and the others, you need to also abide by these provisions. And with the Kids Online Safety Act, what that would do is to give you permanence. This is only a 10-year settlement. And Jessica, think about the harm that has occurred to children over the past decade. And babies that are not even born yet, what would be happening to them if this settlement were to go away and it were again to be the Wild West in the virtual space with advances in AI? Think about what that would mean to our children. So the Kids Online Safety Act gives us permanence. It applies it to every one of the platforms. It makes certain that these steps, which I see as first steps, are going to become permanent.
8: Tennessee Senator Marsha Blackburn, thank you for joining us.
9: Thank you.
8: The settlement came after Adam Mosseri, the head of Instagram, testified in federal court in California when asked at trial if he knew that Meta attorneys had asked the company staff to withhold safety research involving minors and their mental health. Mosseri said he wouldn't be surprised if Meta reviewed such research for legal or policy reasons, but that he would be surprised if the information wasn't disclosed in case of lawsuits or to mislead.
6: I think that the lawyers for Meta were working hard. I think Meta was working hard, but I don't think they wanted him to finish his testimony.
8: Mark Lanier is the attorney who won the judgment against Meta in the LA addiction trial.
6: He was in a bit of a bind because there were some documents where it, by all appearances, were the lawyers within Meta telling people to keep data from Adam Mosseri because they didn't want him to look bad in the event of a lawsuit. That kind of secrecy and lawyer shenanigans doesn't sell well with the jury, and it sure isn't fun for a witness to testify about. And so I think that there were a lot of elements involved in the timing. But this has been a settlement that's been in the works for several weeks.
8: Do you think your legal win and the jury in New Mexico finding Meta to be this public nuisance and ordering the company to pay, you know, millions of dollars, do you think that bolstered this particular federal lawsuit pursued by states?
14: Or was it just proof that this was solid legal footing all along?
6: I think what you've got here is an indication of two things. I think you've got the cumulative effect of the snowball rolling down the hill that started with our trial and with the New Mexico trial and gathered snow along the way. I think you've got the same effect growing with the Tennessee trial going on right now and with the trial going on in Oakland. But I think beyond that, it is also a reflection of the true merits of the case. These are safety measures that we were begging the companies to put into place years ago. These are safety measures that we probed and begged for in the Cayley trial this year, in January, February, March. So I think you've got a confluence of events here that made this the right thing to do for Meta and certainly a good thing for the world.
14: You and others have taken on social media at the legal level, right? And in courtrooms. And many say that you have done what Congress could not or did not. I wonder, in your mind, is this type of settlement we're seeing here enough? Do you think Congress still needs to get involved, or is the legal system maybe the proper framework?
6: The legal system has worked well in this case. There's no question about that. It's unfortunate that it had to be in the legal system, but Congress is subject to lobbying. The legal system's not. You can't lobby a jury. But social media companies have hired a lobbyist for every 7 congresspersons. So they've got almost 100 lobbyists working in D.C. The idea that the government's going to accomplish something through legislation, when we have a government so polarized, they have trouble agreeing on what day of the week it is. If we were waiting for the government, it would never happen. So clearly, the courtroom worked. It was a good tool. It may not be the best tool, but it's certainly the one that works.
14: What did you learn through your time representing Cayley and the LA case? What would you tell the parents of young kids right now, children who want that iPad time? They want, you know, maybe the Minecraft or the Roblox or to play with silly facial filters. You know, what did you learn that you would share with them before those kids grow up and want a phone with social media on it?
6: The biggest advice I can give to parents is talk to your children. And by that, I mean not simply about social media apps or game apps, Roblox and others. Talk to them about everything. Create an atmosphere with your children that's one based upon communication. So it's not odd that you find out about social media. It's not odd that you're talking to them about that. You have a relationship with them that's built on communication. And the parents that are talking to their kids about any and everything from the weather to what they had for lunch to who their friends are and to what they're doing. Those are the parents that are going to be in the best position to step in and help guide those children and develop some good guardrails until the children grow up enough to make their own wise decisions.
14: Mark, this settlement came ahead of expected testimony from CEO Mark Zuckerberg. He testified in L.A., right? How do you think he played? And do you think this settlement was designed in part to keep him off the stand?
6: I do believe the settlement was designed to keep Mr. Zuckerberg from the stand. Remember, I cross-examined him for the better part of a day in L.A. I'm set to try 2 more individual addiction cases against Meta at the end of October. And the judge has ordered he must return for those. And this time she's allowing a video camera to videotape his testimony. I don't think he wants that. I think that he's aware of the fact that the jury did not agree with him and did not find him to be someone that they found persuasive, let's put it as politely as I can. And so I am eager to cross-examine him again. If I were him, I would not be eager to take the stand.
14: If there was one thing you think social media could or should do to really change the landscape, to really enhance safety, what would it be?
6: I think that social media's choices historically have been driven by profit over safety. And I believe that with the changes that have come about through this settlement, if those changes are effectively implemented, we will see a much better landscape. But I'll go a step further and say the one thing that I think should be added is before any new features come on, features that might be addictive, features that might be alluring, features that might have bad content, before any new features come on, I think that the social media companies should test them, just like we test any drug, before it's put into major commerce, to see whether or not it's effective and to see whether or not it's destructive. We don't put drugs on the market and let the market become the testing place for the drugs. They need to be proven safe before. And Meta used to have this slogan of basically move now, break things, and then fix it later. Speed was the dictate. And I think instead it needs to be care.
14: Mark Lanier, thank you so much for your time and your insight. We appreciate you.
6: You bet. I thank you for getting this out. This is important stuff.
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24: From the Ag Information Network, I'm Bob Larson with today's Fruit Grower Report. Well, as the 2026 apple harvest gets underway here in Washington State, apples from last year's crop are still being delivered, but look to be approaching about 131 million boxes, which was better than the year before. And from what he's hearing, Washington Apple Commission President Michael Shadler says this year's crop shouldn't be too far off that pace.
25: It's probably going to be a little bit smaller than that this year, which we think is a good thing. And we think it's going to be a very manageable crop. We think it's going to be, you know, a crop that is of good quality and that will have ample apples for a 12-month shipping season.
24: Other factors, Shadler says, are playing into making this year's apple production manageable.
25: Really, since the beginning of the year, beginning of 2026, we've seen prices steadily increasing. You know, prices are probably still not as high as many growers need, especially for sustainability of the long term and debt servicing and, you know, continued increases in input cost and inflation and all of that. But compared to how we felt last year at this time and 2 years ago at this time, there is a little bit more optimism.
24: Most of what Shadler is hearing from growers is promising.
25: The new crop that's coming in from, you know, it's anecdotal, of course, can't talk to every single grower in the state, but most growers I talk to are pretty favorable on the crop.
24: Shadler says an official crop estimate should be coming out in early December.
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1: And this has been today's Fruit Grower Report. I'm Bob Larson from the Ag Information Network.
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3: Good morning. It's Thursday, August 27th. This is the Fox News Rundown. Testimony has ended in the trial of the Massachusetts mom who killed her three kids. Now it's closed.

0: News.
1: Kids under 18 will soon see a host of changes to their Instagram and Facebook experiences thanks to a $17 billion settlement with 48 U.S. states and Meta. They had sued Meta, claiming it harmed and addicted children with its social media platforms. And a trial date of June 5th, 2028, now set for accused 9/11 mastermind Khalid Sheikh Mohammed and three others. Mohammed has been held at the U.S. Naval Base at Guantanamo Bay, Cuba, since 2006. I'm Sue Guzman on the Fox News Rundown.
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0: This is Tim Hamrich of the Ag Information Network with your Farm of the Future report. About 31% of U.S. farmland is owned by non-operating landowners, and farmland as an asset class continues to attract interest from investors. But given the current state of the farm economy, can farmland continue to meet investor expectations? AcreTrader's Rob Moore thinks so, with one big caveat, that those expectations are realistic and not based on expected farmer cash flows.
1: If you just silo American farmland, you should expect IRRs in the mid to high single digits. And I think for investors, when they're presented that product, honestly, again, this is a risk-adjusted return. The cash flow off of particularly row crop farmland in the United States in today's interest rate environment, nobody's coming here for the cash flow, and I think that's good. I think in 2020 and 2021, there were a lot of people that got into the asset class saying, man, the return here, the cash return is really interesting to me, and the appreciation is the bonus. And I think that's not only disingenuous, it does a disservice to the farmers and the industry writ large. Right? The focus should not be on the cash flow off of the farmer. Our approach to the investor class has been, hey, let's be really honest with you. This is a 2 to 4% cash on cash asset class.
0: Moore said farmland investors need to understand the risks, liquidity, and modest historical returns before considering investing in farmland.
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2: 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Dollar Tree reported a higher profit helped by tariff refunds, though the stock's losing ground this morning. Dollar General's earnings are upbeat. Sales were up more than 5% in the period. Dollar General shares up 8%. Hormel Foods is lowering expectations for the year, partly because shoppers are pulling back. Investors are looking at dramatically better than expected tech earnings, driven by demand for artificial intelligence. NVIDIA's earnings not only topped expectations, it predicts 70% growth in coming years. That's your Fox Business Report. I'm Jenny Coselda. Invested in you.
0: This is the Fox News Rundown.
3: Senator Darlene Graham, the sister of the late Senator Lindsey Graham, defeated Ralph Norman, winning South Carolina's Republican Senate primary runoff. At her election party, Graham paid tribute to President Trump, who threw his political capital behind her.
4: I want to thank President Trump for all of his support and his endorsement. Mr. President, Lindsey truly loved you and viewed you as one of his closest friends.
3: And this was President Trump just a few days earlier.
5: You have to defeat the Democrats and elect Darlene Graham.
3: With the parties evolving and the political landscape changing, how much weight do endorsements truly hold? Political scientists suggest endorsements in the 60s and 70s, especially from newspapers and party leaders, seem to carry more influence. And that's partly due to voters having access to fewer sources of information. So endorsements still matter. But how much?
6: Well, endorsements certainly matter to some extent, but their impact does vary quite a bit by several characteristics.
3: Kostas Panagopoulos is a distinguished professor of political science at Northeastern University.
6: The characteristics of the endorser, the characteristics of the audience who is exposed to them. One thing that has changed is the media environment and just where people are getting exposed to political information. And as they've been siloed into their respective communications channels, unless they're getting exposed through those channels, they're often not exposed to the types of information that could convey an endorsement. So one thing that has changed is this environment. I think another thing that has changed is the context of the elections and politics in America. When we're living in a polarized era, the impact of endorsements can vary pretty dramatically, in part because endorsements can polarize views. So an endorsed candidate can see their support increased among certain group of voters, but then voters who disagree or may not like the characteristics of the endorser may be moved in the opposite directions, and so they have the capacity to polarize views in the audiences they reach as well. So those are a couple of the ways in which the impact of endorsements may have shifted. Now, there's also great variation in the overall impact. They can vary from very small effects to sometimes larger effects. I think we could look at one example, Oprah Winfrey's endorsement of Barack Obama in 2007, which appears to have generated about 1 million votes for him. And some believe it actually tipped the scale and helped him to clinch that nomination in 2008. But the effects are usually much more modest, maybe a few percentage points, which in competitive races can be consequential. But in lower salience races where voters don't have a lot of information about the candidates that are running, an endorsement can carry a lot of weight, sometimes 10, 15 percentage points of a shift in the preferences of the electorate, attributable to the impact of endorsements by individuals or groups that can reach out to their audiences and convey support or opposition to a particular candidate.
3: Do you think that endorsements can really change someone's mind, or do they just reinforce the perceptions and the opinions that people might already have? It seems to me that you're saying that they matter most in some of these smaller races where there might not be as much attention already on that race.
6: Yes, I think that's definitely true because they're used as information shortcuts. Voters just don't have the time to learn everything they need to know about these candidates. And the lower profile a race, the much less likely it is that voters will have sufficient information. And they oftentimes rely on endorsements for cues about which candidates they should support. They may not know much about the candidates, but they know that someone they know and trust has endorsed that candidate. And that is good enough for many voters to say, well, I'm aware of this endorsement. I'm going to trust this individual so that I don't have to dive in and learn everything about this candidate possible. So that is definitely the case. Now, I think that endorsements, it's incredibly difficult, almost impossible, to change people's minds. Persuasion is very, very difficult in campaigns. But sometimes the more persuadable voters are late deciding voters who make up their minds close to an election day. And for those individuals who may not have made up their minds, who are also less likely to know much about the candidates, late breaking endorsements can matter quite a bit as they reach closer to election day and need to make a choice.
3: What do we see as being the most valuable when it comes to endorsements? Is it the political capital that comes with it? Is it the financial benefits, the word of mouth? What are they looking for the most?
6: Candidates obviously want the biggest impact on election day, but sometimes the biggest effects are on mobilizing voters to show up on election day or reinforcing the minds of voters already predisposed to vote for those candidates. Maybe that extra little push that they need to either get to the polls or to pull the lever, a proverbial lever, a certain way. But when they occur early on in an election cycle, they can help candidates to raise funds and bolster their perceptions of electability, which can have effects down the road by either winning primary elections, for example, or placing themselves as a viable contender within a mix of candidates.
3: President Trump has endorsed 262 candidates in this cycle. 254 of them won their primaries. That's about a 97% success rate. That being said, when we look at the 2022 midterms, the president had endorsed a wide range of candidates, but the success rate was not nearly as high when it came to the general election. So what are we looking at these midterms?
6: Yeah, one of the problems with deciphering the effects of endorsements is that endorsers tend to and decide to endorse candidates that are likely to win in the first place. And because they endorse strategically, it's sometimes difficult to tease out the causal impact of the endorsement itself. I think the president has a mixed track record in prior cycles. In this particular cycle, he does appear to have a stronger record, not a perfect record, but a stronger record. The question is, was he endorsing candidates who were likely to win in the first place?
3: Well, there were some incumbents that he did not throw his endorsement behind.
6: Yes, and that is also a type of endorsement, right? Mm. Withholding an endorsement, particularly for somebody within your own party in a competitive primary, for example, speaks volumes to voters and sends a specific kind of message, just like a straight-out endorsement.
3: So let's also talk about the impact that non-political figures could have. So especially in this age of social media, are influencers and social activists, are they holding more weight than we've ever seen in the past in terms of their political opinion?
6: Yeah, well, I think it is the case that celebrities and other influencers and individuals with large followings can be influential in sharing their views and opinions, and an endorsement can influence a specific subset of voters. And one of the ways in which those endorsements can be influential is because those voters may not be exposed to other types of political information and may not be aware of endorsements or other candidate characteristics. And so because they're reachable through a specific platform that may carry endorsements from people they like and do trust and care about, it is a way of trying to reach these very hard to find voters. Now, part of the impact of endorsements depends on the credibility of the endorser. And in some cases, voters may question how credible an endorsement is from someone who does not have much of a political background or who may not be as involved, even if they do decide to endorse a particular candidate. And so they may question the value of that endorsement. But at the same time, sometimes those can be important because it's sometimes the only piece of information that some voters have when making up their minds about who to vote for or whether they're going to vote on Election Day.
3: So what would you tell to any voters ahead of the midterms? I think across the board, we hear the message, make sure you're getting out there, you're reading about these different candidates. Is there anything else you would encourage voters who are still undecided?
6: Well, I think we're almost at the end of the primary cycle, and I think that's when endorsements might matter the most. As you get closer to the general election, there are other factors that are much more important, the candidates' positions on the issues, partisan identification, party ID just drives voting so strongly, the condition of the economy or views about the president and presidential approval. Those things are going to matter so much more than endorsements. But around the edges, and especially in competitive races, endorsements can be influential and can be consequential, especially if the race is decided by a small number of votes. My advice to voters is do the best you can to learn as much as you can about candidates and invest in making smart choices. It takes time, it takes effort. It's not always easy to do, but it is important for voters who are looking to make wise choices about the options available to them on, in elections. And the best thing voters can do is put some time and effort into getting the kinds of information they think will help them to make the best decision to represent their views.
3: Is there anything ahead of these midterms that you're looking to specifically that's catching your eye that you find most interesting to pay attention to right now?
6: Well, I think it's likely to be a very interesting election cycle, partly because congressional majorities are so razor thin that anything can really change the outcome in a very dramatic way. And in that type of context, things like endorsements have the potential to really tip the scale in favor of one party or the other. And so it's an important context in which to study the impact of these types of things. And so I'll be looking at how closely voters in competitive states and districts across the country are looking at endorsements and all sorts of other information they have about the candidates that are running.
3: Kostas Panagopoulos, thank you so much for your time.
6: Sure, anytime.
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16: I'm Deborah Valentine. Closing arguments are expected to take place today in the triple murder trial of Lindsay Clancy in Massachusetts. She's a woman accused of strangling her 3 children to death. Fox's Molly Line reports.
17: The defense says Clancy should not be held criminally responsible, that she was overmedicated, suffered from postpartum psychosis, and was obeying a voice commanding her to commit the killings.
16: The prosecution claims Clancy acted rationally and intentionally. The death toll following catastrophic flooding at the China-Nepal border has climbed to at least 353 people killed. Fox's Katie Byrne has more.
18: According to the Nepal Tourism Board, 65 Americans are among more than 600 tourists that are still unaccounted for.
16: Over 1,000 people remain missing. Officials say several hundred bodies have been recovered. 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

0: is the Fox News Rundown. Now a look at sports.
1: The NFL is eliminating the Pro Bowl. Instead, the focus will be on celebrating the honor of being a Pro Bowl selection. 88 players will be named to the Pro Bowl class. No replacement selections. College sports. The Big 12 has unanimously agreed to ban professionals from returning in all sports. The decision is in line with similar rules the Big 10 and SEC announced, although the Big 12 is the first conference to include all sports. NBA Jonathan Kuminga agreed to a two-year, $12.5 million deal with the Timberwolves. That's sports on the Fox News Rundown. Jay Berman, Fox News.
2: An update from Outkick's Stan Dockich.
3: It's very rare that I agree with everybody on all sides of an issue, and I agree with everybody on all sides of this insanity that is college football. Lane Kiffin was bringing back a cut by the Browns player. He was bringing him back as a tight end. Guy had signed a contract. I don't blame Lane Kiffin for doing it. I don't. If the rules state or the rules are vague, do it. You're trying to win. I don't blame the tight end. Hell, you're cut. What are you going to do? I also don't blame what happened last night, which is the SEC saying on the heels of what the Big Ten said, whoa, we ain't doing that. I don't blame anybody here. Hey, man, if you're cut from the NFL early this time of year, whatever, might as well try to go back to college if you're Lane Kiffin. Wait a second. The rules are vague. We're kind of a professional sport here. Hey, bring his back. For Outkicks, don't at me. I'm Dan Dockich, and this is Fox News Rundown.
4: 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And the list goes on and on. 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
6: On August 23rd, 2016, 10 years ago this week, I was with Dolly Parton in New York City, and we were about to do a live segment on Fox and Friends. Just before we went on, I asked Dolly if I could take a selfie with her. She looked at me and she said, "Why would you want a picture with little old me?" I laughed and I said, "Hello, Dolly. You're Dolly Parton." She had a smile, and that was Dolly. I was lucky enough to interview her over half a dozen times. And here's something people watching at home wouldn't necessarily know. Dolly was always on time, always prepared, and always a professional. And you know what? In morning TV, where guests sometimes arrive 10 seconds before they're supposed to be on live TV, or occasionally after our live hit, that really matters. Dolly showed up ready to go, and the minute the camera came on, so did that Dolly magic. She was funny and quick, kind, and incredibly smart, but somehow never made an interview feel rehearsed. You could ask her a serious question and get a thoughtful answer. Then a few seconds later, she'd say something hilarious that nobody saw coming. She was simply great TV. But what I remember most is that she was just as nice when the cameras weren't rolling. Underneath the rhinestones, the big hair, that unmistakable Tennessee voice, was one very savvy businesswoman. Dolly didn't just build a career, she built an empire. She understood her audience, she understood her brand, and most importantly, understood people. And somehow, through all that enormous success, she remained remarkably down to earth. During the ALS Ice Bucket Challenge craze in 2014, Kenny Rogers, the singer, was challenged by Lionel Richie, the singer, to do the Ice Bucket Challenge. Kenny then nominated three people to go next: Garth Brooks, Dolly Parton, and me. To this day, I still don't entirely know how Steve Doocy wound up on a list with Garth Brooks and Dolly Parton, but I'm glad I did. Dolly was one of those rare people who seemed to be exactly the same person when the cameras were off as when they were on. Funny, kind, smart, professional, and completely an American original. He wrote songs generations of us know by heart. She became a legendary entertainer, a songwriter, and a businesswoman, and she gave away millions of books to children, and she never seemed to forget where she came from or lose her wonderful ability to laugh at herself. For all her fame, Dolly always seemed to understand something important. Being nice to people doesn't cost a thing. I'm grateful our paths crossed so many times, and today, 10 years later, I'm especially grateful I asked for that selfie. Godspeed, Dolly. Thanks for the music, the laughs, the memories, and the kindness. There will never be another one quite like her. Hope you enjoyed that story. I'm Steve Doocy.
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9: Here's your Walla Walla Valley weather. Temperatures in the 60s this morning with a light breeze, but expect the winds to start picking up. Winds forecasted by later this morning, afternoon, 8 to 15. Gusts could get up to 25. Skies will begin to clear out by this afternoon. We'll have a high today in Walla Walla, College Place, and Milton Freewater of 87, 80 in Weston, 85 in Waitsburg. You can check weather anytime at ElkhornMediaGroup.com.
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12: Catastrophic Himalayan floods leave hundreds dead and well over 1,300 missing. I'm Carmen Roberts, Fox News. Search and rescue teams in Nepal and Tibet are racing to find survivors after massive flooding hit, decimating entire communities.
13: Security camera footage from Nepal shows people on the ground had only seconds to find safety. A wall of water, mud, and debris swept away people, cars, and buses, as well as many buildings that stood in the way.
12: Fox's Jeff Paul, more than 750 foreigners among the missing, including at least 65 Americans in the region that's popular with trekkers and religious pilgrims. The USGS believes a powerful landslide triggered the floods.
13: One theory, part of a glacier broke off, triggering an avalanche of ice and rock, which in turn caused those floods. And rescue efforts could not be more difficult. Roads have been buried in mud, and several of those critical bridges were ripped away during those floods.
12: An ICE officer charged with shooting a man and lying about it during the immigration crackdown in Minneapolis is freed. The sheriff of Cameron County, Texas, said in an email that deputies released Christian Castro from a detention center in Brownsville today after a judge refused to order his return to Minnesota. In Massachusetts, closing arguments are expected to get underway shortly in the murder trial of Lindsay Clancy, who strangled her three young children. Clancy claims that she was in the midst of a postpartum psychosis.
14: The key question facing the jury is, should Clancy be criminally responsible? Did prosecutors prove beyond a reasonable doubt that she could appreciate her actions were wrong?
12: Fox's Nate Foy from the courthouse in Plymouth. And jobless claims came in slightly below expectations last week, falling by 4,000 to 203,000, remaining at historic lows as layoffs stay rare. 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
9: 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The body of a 49-year-old man was recovered from the Columbia River near Irrigan on Tuesday. The Morrow County Sheriff's Office said they responded to a report of a missing and possibly deceased man in the river just before 9 a.m. that day. Along with Boardman Fire Rescue District, boats and swimmers conducted a four-hour search before they located the body. Friends and family were on the scene and were notified when he was found. Authorities released no further details on his death. It does remain under investigation. The Macaulay Fire north of Sumter continues to grow, nearly 6,000 acres at last report and 0% contained. A community meeting has been planned for tomorrow night in Sumter, which remains under level 1 evacuation orders, while several areas north of Sumter are under the level 3 go now orders. Firefighters today are working to construct containment lines. Meanwhile, securing lines is also the focus at the Hagen and Paradise fires today, as crews are also working to put out hot spots. Containment at last report on the Hagen fires at 33%, still 0% on the Paradise fire. An upgrade to a records management system has disrupted Walla Walla County's inmate roster website. Officials say they've created a workaround by publishing current and historical jail rosters online, and they are continuing to work today to restore the fully automated live feed. They said even though the upgrade created technical problems, it has improved booking operations. And a road project to improve Interstate 84 bridges in Pendleton will start on Monday. The work on next week will install crossovers between exits 207 and 209, along with a temporary on-ramp from Reith Road. You can read more about these stories and get more of today's top headlines just by following My Columbia Basin on Facebook.
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20: From high atop Fox News headquarters in New York City, always seeking solutions, never sowing division, it's Brian Kilmeade.
21: Hi, everyone. So glad you're there. It's the Brian Kilmeade Show. We have a lot on the docket today, including what's going to be happening on Capitol Hill. We're going to get some economic numbers. The President of the United States is going to Texas to try to save Ken Paxton. And believe it or not, there's a lot of border states that when they did their redistricting in Texas, they thought they were going to be Republican. They have to go down there, and the president's got to sell it. It's a shame. There should be other people out there saying the president's message and then letting people decide. But he's going down to raise money for Ken Paxton, who's now down to $2 million. Brett Baer is standing by. Claire Morrell at the bottom of the hour, the Tech Exit, author in ethics, the author of Author in Ethics and the Public Policy Center Fellow. We'll talk about that with Claire, about what happened with that Meta trial. So let's get to the big three.
22: Number three.
23: They were offered quite a good deal last week. They chose to reject it. Unfortunately, Prime Minister Carney rose to power on an anti-American, anti-Trump platform.
21: Treasury Secretary talking about the Canadian deal. What really happened behind the scenes to collapse the trade deal with Canada? We find out and see what it means for your balance sheet and the midterms.
22: Number two.
14: A landmark settlement with Meta, the owner of Instagram and Facebook, that will send $18 billion to dozens of states. Meta also agreed to stronger child safety measures, like a two-hour time limit for teens, notifications that will be muted during school hours, no more access to its platforms at night, and more user-friendly parental controls.
21: So Meta settles as social media continues to write billion-dollar checks to pay for its addictive practices and its effect on kids and a generation of kids who are now young adults. Question, does anything really change from here? And will other platforms like TikTok be held accountable too? We discuss.
22: Number one.
24: I strongly disagree with many of the things that Hassan Piker said. I think it's incumbent upon Abdul to make it very clear to people that he doesn't agree with things that Hassan Piker says.
21: Really? Congresswoman Debbie Dingell of Michigan? Fallout continues over Piker, and the DSA gets AOC as Trump gets ready to take to the road for the last time to save his last 2 years. Brett Baer joins us now, chief political anchor for Fox News, anchor of Special Report. Also, his best-selling book still available, The Case for America, An Argument on Behalf of Our Nation, and host of Spy Nation on Fox Nation, as well as he's got a great show on socialisms out there right now. Brett, welcome back. Your thoughts, first off, on this Canadian deal. When you start talking to people, how did we have a deal Friday afternoon and it all explode Friday night?
25: Yeah, good morning. I think the Canadians, the politics of the moment got to them. And I think what happened was that internal Canadian politics overrode what was a pretty good deal from the past negotiations that the U.S. had with Canada. We were giving a lot on steel. We were giving, you know, specifics that hadn't been given before. I think the president was in the mood to wrap it up. The trade representative, Greer, thought that the U.S. was bending over as far as bending towards Canada. And the Canadians had some political pressure on the inside that, to Besson's point, Carney became prime minister based on an anti-Trump run, and I think they couldn't stomach it. He went to this thing that the president was going to threaten the French, and the president said that was never the case. So I think they were looking for an excuse to get out of the deal.
21: Here's Jameson Greer, Cut 29.
26: They came to us and they wanted to negotiate a deal, and we said, fine, we're happy to do that.
0: And we offered them an even better deal to reduce their tariffs on steel, aluminum, autos, and lumber to the best in the world. And we believed we had a deal. They went back to Ottawa. They came back the next day. They took issue with how some of it might be implemented. But ultimately, when what seemed like a political decision, they decided to reject this and go in favor of some of the rhetoric you're seeing now.
21: So some of the things that they're threatening now is to cut off electricity, Ontario cutting off electricity to Maine. That's what Doug Ford is saying.
25: Yeah, I mean, there's some crazy threats, and they've already kind of retaliated against about $28 billion of U.S. goods, and that'll have an effect. I mean, there's not... This trade wars never work well for the specific products that are involved, and there'll be some pain. And, you know, everybody, Canada, Iran, China, they're operating in a bubble that they know this is going to be September here, October, and November is the midterm.
21: And it looks like they are taking special aim at Maine, Michigan, and Ohio. So they actually, yeah. and Maine especially, this really damages Susan Collins. And it looks like the Canadian Prime Minister is sending a letter to almost every governor explaining his side of the story, the Canadian side of the story, and try to play politics in America from Canada. That, to me, is an unbelievable. That is a burning your bridges move.
25: Yeah, and, you know, they need to be careful because it is, we are a massive economy, and Canada does need the U.S. Mexico is negotiating currently, and they're much more, it's under the radar, but much better as far as the relationship and what the negotiation looks like. So if you're starting to play with Senate seats in Maine and Michigan and Ohio, that falls right into Sherrod Brown. I mean, it's what he talks about every day. It's going to be tough.
21: So I want to talk about what else is going on. Speaking of Michigan, a lot of deleted tweets are being dug up now about Abdul El-Sayed. You know about him calling. You know, we already know about his football references. He says it's racist. We also know that he's obsessed with the new Green Deal. And that was something now he's deleting because he thinks that ship has passed. And then the guy that he calls one of his really good friends who appeared as the last day trying to close out Haley Stevens and win the nomination, which he did, Hassan Piker, is now front and center because he basically said Jews are jeopardizing their own welfare by supporting Israel and America. Here's what Abdul El-Sayed said yesterday in Ann Arbor about Piker. Cut one.
1: Hassan Piker is a streamer in California. You would think if you turned on any media that this whole campaign is about a streamer in California. That's not what this campaign has ever been about. This campaign has always been about the ability to afford your groceries in Michigan, the ability to send your kid to a good school in Michigan, the ability to see a doctor in Michigan. Those are the questions I'm
21: So he's pretending as if he didn't play a major role in his success and their friendship. They work out together, they drink together, they hang out together, and he goes on his podcast as if he can disassociate himself. Do you think it matters?
25: Yeah, I do think it matters. I think Hassan Piker is a factor. And I do think that Syed is, you know, trying to distance himself from him. But every time Piker speaks out, he says he has a close relationship and he's working with him like every week. So I mean, it doesn't really fly, the whole distancing. And, you know, to Debbie Dingell's point, there are a lot of Democrats who'd like to distance themselves from Hassan Piker, but it's a factor. It's, you know, part of the split in the Democratic Party.
21: So one thing I think that you like about politics, you like the strategy like I do, the strategy, what goes into it. It's very much like sports. So explain this strategy to me. And maybe I'm missing something. AOC, you would think, if she's going to be a presidential candidate and not run for the New York senator, would start spreading her wings and moderating. And she's shown signs of that. But then yesterday it became clear that she has rejoined the DSA. Remember, she stopped paying dues, I guess, in 2019. She's back. How does that help you in 2028 to go with this organization that's obviously at the very least polarizing?
25: I don't know, you know, maybe from the inside, try to take the more radical elements and make them passionate towards you and then go after the rest of the party. I'm not sure, but clearly they think that the DSA numbers are going up. And you mentioned that special, The Unauthorized History of Socialism, Volume 3. It goes into the history of the DSA, how it started, the evolution over the years, and what has been said from the very beginning. And it's pretty interesting if you go back to the beginning and where it is now. It's exponentially more powerful politically.
21: So what is your understanding of why John Radcliffe hopped on a plane and went to Russia, spent 72 hours on the ground, and then left? Here's what Victoria Coates thought, Cut 34.
2: He was actually only on the ground, I think, for 6 hours, David. This was a really quick trip for John Radcliffe. I think if you look at the reports out of the UK, that they're doing a program to tell UK citizens to harbor 72 hours of water and tinned food. I think that we have credible reports of a cyber attack on the UK. I think that's what that is about.
21: Wow. And I also hear reports that they say, and they've picked up rhetoric, that they're looking to rattle the cages of NATO members. We know about the IED that was found in Germany. We know they continue to probe and infiltrate into Moldova. There's some nervousness with the Baltics as they tried to activate, and there's a lot of activity around Kaliningrad. What does Brett Baer hear?
25: Yeah, that's what I hear. I think that there was some kind of movement against a NATO ally. We have decent intelligence or strong intelligence that it's about to happen or was going to happen, and that was a face-to-face, we know what you're doing. You know, the White House has kind of pushed back on that, but you would think that they would in that, you know, once that door is opened by NATO charter, we are an Article 5 country that would respond, one would think. And, you know, once that happens, it's a whole different ballgame. You know, I think Russia is a dog up against the wall, and they're hurting from some of these attacks from Ukraine deep into Russia, and they may lash out like that dog would.
21: So here's the perspective in reading some of the Russian newspapers, but not in my native tongue, Russian. I read them in English. What they're saying is when they get attacked by Ukraine, they believe that it's all because of NATO's help. And they're starting to view that as attacks of NATO on them, justifying a would-be retaliatory attack on in Europe or us. And they're looking for a major surge in this winter to put maximum pain on Ukraine. And they wanted to give a brushback pitch to NATO that we're going to start hitting you if you don't back off. Have you heard that?
25: Yeah, I think that fits with, you know, this whole messaging. And, you know, what does that look like? You know, does Russia use a tactical nuke inside Ukraine? There were reports that China and India were sending messages to Russia to not do that. So there's been a lot of reporting out there about warnings. And I think we're getting close to Russia doing something that, you know, the world's going to have to react to.
21: And, Brad, lastly, I know we have this midterm RNC, first time ever, conference. Yeah. We're going to see a big convention. Are you going, number one? And number two, is this going to run, do you think, like a convention in a presidential year?
25: Doesn't sound like it's going to run exactly like a convention, but it's going to have some hoopla. Yeah, we're going to have primetime coverage. Martha and I will be there. And the vice president speaks on Wednesday. The president's the keynote on Thursday, but the president's going to be there both nights. And I think, you know, they're going to try to gin it up. You know, the president has been saying that the election, he's not on the ballot. But I think this is a 180. They're going to try to make this that he is on the ballot. And if you want to stop socialism, if you want to keep the border secure, if you want the continued efforts to get the economy to be cooking, you know, once you get over the Iran war, I think they're going to put a lot of money into defending President Trump and thereby defending some of these House seats.
21: Yeah, we'll see what's happened. I hear he's very frustrated with Ken Paxton. Really not a lot of energy, certainly not a lot of money. And the president put a lot on the line to back him up. What are you hearing about Texas in that Senate race?
25: I mean, depending on the poll, Paxton's down 4, down 5. We've seen strong Democratic candidates in Texas before, but it's always been Charlie Brown and Lucy in the football. At the last minute, Republicans pull it out. And this may be the biggest blue threat that Texas has seen, but they're going to spend a ton of money trying to resuscitate Paxton. And they didn't have to had the president chosen to just endorse John Cornyn, the sitting senator.
21: No question. Ken Paxton, too. At the very least, you got to hustle. That's one thing the president doesn't usually tolerate when you don't try. Brett Baer, can't wait for your show tonight at 6. And check out your Fox Nation special. It's a socialism special part 3, but check it out now on Fox Nation. Brett, thanks.
25: See ya.
21: Back in a moment.
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that tobacco's addicting, and that these tobacco companies going out of their way to addict you to this product, and admit that it causes cancer and it changed everything. Is this that moment? Because yeah, a generation and a half grow up with social media, and you see the depression, you see the communication, you see some of the belligerent behavior, the loneliness that's taken place. It got worse during the pandemic, and then you see on social media now that so many kids and teens are now going to be restricted. You see countries now having restrictions, and we'll talk about that in a moment. I just want to mention a couple of things about Iran. It might not have made headlines because there's so much else going on, including that horrific mudslide over in Nepal. This looks like a horror show. But Iran and Oman will take part in a revenue-sharing agreement as part of an interim deal to reopen the control of the Strait of Hormuz. That's a non-starter. What are you even doing? Number one, Oman's supposed to be an ally of ours, and you'd worked out a toll-sharing, revenue-sharing agreement with this outlaw nation, Iran? I mean, that is subversive. Remember the president said, if they keep this up, I'm going to bomb them. We should start looking at targets in Oman if this is going to be the case. Certainly start freezing their funds if they're going to continue to try to provide a lifeline to Iran. Where I have seen video, there are lines for gas. And this that country is basically a gas station. And the reason their lines are so long is because we have the blockade in place. And guess who does most of their refining? UAE. Guess who has totally cut them off after they have bombed their gas fields and hit them more than any other Gulf state country? UAE. I mean, they're becoming the most dependable ally in the region. They also split up from OPEC, too. So they're paying the price inside. Iran and Oman, this is a non-starter. When Trump hears this, he's going to hit the roof. I want to see how many ships are actually getting through. We heard on Monday, 27. We want about 100 a day. So we're getting there. You listen to Brian Kilmeade Show.

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1: Fox News, I'm Therese Crowley. A Nepal survivor says floods came in and exploded like a bomb. 353 dead as rescue crews search for 1,300 missing, swept away when a glacier apparently let loose down the mountainside, triggering a seismic flood, destroying entire buildings, villages. Now fears that a lake formed when a river was blocked may burst. 65 Americans among the missing. Closing arguments in the Lindsay Clancy murder trial for strangling her three children. Each side has 1 hour. The question before jurors.
2: Did prosecutors prove beyond a reasonable doubt that she could appreciate her actions were wrong? If the answer is yes, what degree of homicide would apply to each child?
1: Fox's Nate Foy in Plymouth. Pope Leo tops Vanity Fair's best dressed list for his mix of Italian robes and all-American kicks. Vogue also noted his style. 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
3: I'm Griffin Beach, and here's the latest news at this hour from ElkhornMediaGroup.com. A high-speed chase reached speeds of nearly 100 miles per hour as it crossed state lines yesterday afternoon. Oregon State Police said it started after a Pendleton business reported a suspected impaired driver just after 1 p.m. When police tried to stop the suspect's Jeep Cherokee, it fled north before getting into Washington, where officers from multiple agencies then cornered the vehicle in Walla Walla. The suspect was arrested for DUI and eluding law enforcement. The city of College Place will accept an $18,000 grant to nominate the Walla Walla University Historic District to the National Register of Historic Places. The city's planning director, John Rickard, highlighted the significance of the project.
4: It'll create an actual district, Walla Walla University Historic District, and it'll list off a number of their buildings on the properties that are eligible for meeting those requirements.
3: IBEW Local 125 issued a formal statement on the current strike by Oregon Trail Electric.

0: cooperative's workers. The union said OTEC's using out-of-state contractors to temporarily fill those positions and offering those out-of-state workers high daily wages and insufficient training. OTEC said they're currently drafting a response. West Nile virus has now been detected in Baker County at testing sites near Baker City and North Powder. It's already been detected in mosquitoes this summer in Morrow and Union counties, with a recent suspected case up in Benton County. And if you've had trouble finding parking at Kiwanis Park in Umatilla, relief is on its way. The city's public works crews are currently installing 14 new parking spots between the park and McNary Market. City officials said this project was a top priority due to the park's heavy traffic and limited parking availability. Get more of today's top headlines by following My Columbia Basin on Facebook.
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0: Here's your Walla Walla Valley weather. Temperatures in the 60s this morning with a light breeze, but expect the winds to start picking up. Winds forecasted by later this morning, afternoon, 8 to 15. Gusts could get up to 25. Skies will begin to clear out by this afternoon. We'll have a high today in Walla Walla, College Place, and Milton Freewater of 87, 80 in Weston, 85 in Waitsburg. You can check weather anytime at ElkhornMediaGroup.com.
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0: show like no other. It's Brian Kilmeade.
1: Parents are both the first and the last line of defense, but what this does is empowers parents. Parents have been fighting the technology. It's been as if, as a parent, this technology is on the other side of the V, and parents have been losing. Certainly, parents are the last line of defense, but parents have been outgunned. And what this is empowering parents finally that the technology is not working against us.
2: And that's the reflection on a ruling yesterday that has Meta, not a ruling, but all sides accept an out-of-court settlement before they went to a jury, before Mark Zuckerberg had to go testify again. Usually it's a disaster. Claire Morrell joins us now. The Tech Exit is the name of her book. She's on the Ethics and Policy Center. She's a fellow there. Claire, your thoughts about the impact of this decision to settle with Meta, which includes Facebook and Instagram.
3: Yes, I think the biggest impact of this is actually that they have agreed to really robust age verification requirements. And so this is something states have already been doing. They've been passing laws to require age verification and parental consent for social media. And Meta has fought those laws at every turn. And now they're saying, oh, actually, we can do age verification. During the trial back in March, you know, Mark Zuckerberg said under oath, oh, you know, kids lie about their age to get on our platforms and we have rules, kind of like, what can we do to keep these underage minors off? And now they're saying, oh, we will have a robust age verification process. And so this will really ensure that the youngest kids in America are protected from Meta's platforms. Under 13-year-olds will not be allowed on. And it then additionally will mean that for minors under the age of 18, there are now certain safeguards the company has agreed to in this settlement agreement, like an overnight shutdown from midnight to 6 a.m., a two-hour time limit across their platforms, disabling some of the most dangerous features like these cosmetic filters that have been causing so much of the mental health issues we're seeing in young girls, and disabling notifications during school hours and overnight. So those are some big changes to their industry. And I think, you know, we'll see how that impact plays out. But time will tell. This is just one platform. Mm-hmm. It's just Meta. So this isn't across all social media platforms, but this is a big start.
2: Right. So it's $16.7 billion. It's going to be divided by states, not to families that are victims of their kids committing suicide or anything like to that nature, or who have psychological damage. So this money is going to go out, and you would hope that the money goes to addressing this cause. But are they obligated to use some, let's say it's 47 states, so they're going to be getting $500 million or something like that. Are they obligated to do something with this money?
3: Yeah, so the financial piece of it is actually, in my book, it's probably like the least impactful. Like, this is not a lot of money, because the state of New Mexico won its trial and they got nearly $1 billion, and that was just for their state of New Mexico. So the financial amount, as you said, it's supposed to be paid out over 10 years, and it's to all these 47 states. So that's actually kind of a small amount relatively per state, because to be honest, the $17 billion, that's about a month or two of Meta's profits. This is not a huge hit to their revenue. I think that the compromise made here by the attorneys general was they really wanted these design changes, this age verification framework in place, because that is going to have the bigger impact over the long term. And that might actually affect Meta's bottom line ad revenue from kids much more than the kind of payouts they have to make to states. As far as I know, there's not a ton of strings attached, though I think part of the settlement agreement is some of this money is going into these funds to help provide youth mental health counseling services in these states, to fund a like national suicide crisis hotline. So there is a little bit of line item delineated that some of these funds in the settlement must go to some of these support services.
2: 63% of teens use Instagram, 31% use Facebook, but this is why it's got to spread. 92% use YouTube and 68% use TikTok. I think TikTok's even higher. So is there, don't you think there's an inherent obligation for these other platforms to weigh in, or you think they're just going to keep their heads down and plow through? A lot of them are writing checks before going to court.
3: No, I think that's exactly right. So YouTube, Snapchat, and TikTok are also all named in this lawsuit. And so I think that in my mind, these negotiations are ongoing and that it's in their best interest. They have the incentive now, especially with Meta settling, to follow suit. And that's even part of this settlement agreement, is that if YouTube and TikTok and Snapchat also agree to these design requirements, including a 1 hour time limit on each of their platforms per day for minors, then that will unlock an additional $5 billion from Meta. So Meta is saying, we will give you more money if these other platforms also have to abide by these design requirements. And that's been part of the problem, right? The industry hasn't done this voluntarily because they're afraid if they put these safeguards in place and their competitors don't, they're going to lose users to those competitive platforms.
2: Yeah, and we should.
3: And
2: have,
3: so we do kind of need an industry-wide solution. I think it's in their best interest to follow Meta.
2: Or a federal standard that they all have to adhere to. So the next TikTok comes in and they're not going to say, we're doing whatever we want. So I hope people, I hope Congress understands that. So looking at this social media in particular. So, for example, if I have a product, I would love for you to continue to use that product, right? Whether it's my hot dog stand down the block or whether it's my television series that's on Netflix, I want to hook you in, Claire. That's within capitalism. So, but I can't do it diabolically. I don't want to give you a product that addicts you physically to that, whether it's alcohol or there's restriction on alcohol. So from what you could say, does social media go beyond just trying to get your eyeballs in order to sell more sponsorship and make more revenue? Were they doing something that they knew was damaging to this generation and didn't care, in your view?
3: Yes, absolutely. I really think this is the big tobacco moment for big tech, because yes, you can try to make your product as appealing and competitive to users to attract them to it. However, you cannot unfairly and deceptively market your product in a way that's harming consumers. And so that's what these lawsuits were alleging. They were using states' consumer protection statutes, because we have to have protection in place for consumers. You can't just sell a product that is extremely addictive or harmful and not warn users about it. So right now we have warnings on tobacco products so that you are making an informed decision as a consumer. And so that's really the crux of these lawsuits, is that for years they were addicting youth to their platforms and knowingly harming them. They were doing surveys showing that this was negatively impacting teens' mental health. And they hid and concealed this from the public. And so that is really what makes this compelling case, that they were deceiving consumers and deceiving parents, because they said, hey, our products are safe for kids. Put just the time limits, parental controls in place, and they'll be fine. And that didn't bear out. In fact, Meta's internal research showed that parental controls being enabled had little to no impact on teens' compulsive use of their platform.
2: Wow.
3: And they didn't use the term addiction internally, but they knew they would use this term compulsive use. They knew that these products were really addicting teens at such a level that it wasn't just appealing to use, that they actually couldn't stop using the product, even if they wanted to.
2: So I want you to hear Russell Coleman is the Kentucky Attorney General. He's getting $350 million. Here's what he says he's going to do with it. Cut 18.
1: That's not my call. It's the decision of our legislature. And I was in middle school during the tobacco settlement. That is great precedent. I would also add opioids to that list of accomplishments of attorneys general in showing up and protecting our states. We're using opioid settlement money to save lives, to prevent harm.
2: Yeah, and here's what the Meta legal chief legal officer said. Cut 20.
4: Our new time limit commitments, night mode features, and usage limits during school hours set the right path forward for our whole industry. As a parent, I'm proud both of the work Meta has done to protect kids historically and of this new groundbreaking agreement.
2: I would feel much better about that if they did that before the court case.
3: Exactly. It's like they could have done this all along, but clearly they didn't until they were compelled to by litigation. And you were saying that we need a federal standard. This is a great step in the right direction. I don't think it eliminates the need for legislation, because as you were saying, this is just one platform and we want these standards across the industry. And so I do think it's an important step, but we still have more work to do in terms of making sure that all platforms are abiding by these types of safeguards. And I would hope the U.S. would really follow the example of Australia and the U.K. and actually raise the age of social media. I think 13 is still too young for developing brains chance to be exposed to the kinds of features that social media has. And this settlement does nothing to change the business model and its algorithms. So yes, there's time limits. They're disabling some of these features, but they're not changing the method of their business, which is collecting data on children and then targeting them with advertisements and algorithms that keep them hooked. And right. even a 2-hour daily time limit, that's enough time for a child to become addicted, because in that time, they're getting these constant bursts of dopamine in their brain. And so I would love to see us move more that direction of actually just raising the age somewhere higher, like 16 or 18, the way we have higher age limits for alcohol and tobacco.
2: Right. So for example, if you love hockey, it's going to keep giving you hockey highlights. Oh, what's the problem with that? Yes. It's like watching ESPN, but with that comes other things. Just to give you an idea what other countries are doing, in Denmark, the Danish government announced a plan to bar anyone under 15. Australia was the first, but they're having yep. trouble keeping teenagers true. A lot of them are just circumventing the process. Some say you got to get the ones that are going to be affected are the 8 and 9-year-olds that never were on social media. Spain's prime mm-hmm. minister put it at 16. Indonesia, a ban in Indonesia on social media used by children under 16. Brazil, in March, social media users under 16 have been required to link their accounts to a legal guardian. Austria says in March they also plan to ban social media use for children under 14. In Turkey, under 15. Malaysia, they passed a measure barring children under 15 from all platforms. Over 8 million users in Malaysia went into effect in that country. And they also restricted use of TikTok, which almost everyone should do anyway. So it looks yeah. like we're almost late to the party. And it looks like we're just kind of waking up now, but a generation or two has passed. Would you also say, Claire, it's hard to crack down on kids that already had access since they were maybe 10 years old? Now tell them at 13, give me that. You can't use that at this time. Let me put those parental controls on there.
3: Yes, it's certainly harder, though I tell parents, and I explain this in my book, it's never too late to reverse course. Just like anyone can break a bad habit, you know, is that an excuse for an adult to give up smoking once they learn that tobacco is harmful? No, people quit. You can actually recover from these addictions. And so, yes, it is always easier. It's going to be easier to protect those who haven't been exposed, but it's really never too late to reverse course. And I do think the U.S. has been a little late to the party. And, you know, parents are on the front lines. We're not helpless. We can do this. We can keep our own kids off social media. But certainly laws like those we're seeing internationally that raise the age, that's a huge support to help parents, because now it's placing the burden on the companies to keep these underage kids off. Because as you may know, in the U.S., to get on social media, you just enter your birth date and click a box. Like, there has not been any age verification or parental consent required to make a social media account. And so it's actually difficult for parents even to kind of effectively police keeping their kids off social media, which is why this meta settlement is really, I think, going to effectively help parents keep those under 13-year-olds mm-hmm. off entirely. And so I hope we're kind of going in the right direction. I'd love to see that age raised even higher.
2: Right.
3: But it's not too late. I want parents to know that. And I think that you can still reverse course and take these things away. And there is kind of a detox period, but their brains can mm-hmm. actually recover.
2: But you know what? Adults should set a good example, too, and not be on their phones all day. A lot of times they
3: 100%.
2: Yeah. Claire Morrell wrote the book, The Tech Exit. Go out and pick it up, and we'll see what see if these changes really make a difference. Claire, thanks so much.
3: Thank you for having me.
2: You got it. 1-866-408-7669. We have a lot to discuss today, including the fallout over Hassan Piker and the DSA, who just welcomed back AOC. Why is that okay?
0: Diving deep into today's top stories, it's Brian Kilmeade.
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0: The more you listen, the more you'll know. It's Brian Kilmeade.
14: I would. Everything's on the table, but I can't do it alone. You know, I'm not the only province that ships electricity down to the U.S. We need a Team Canada approach. And I'd be happy within the provinces to lead that approach. If this escalates and we can't get back to the table and he keeps coming after us, all options are on the table, in my opinion.
2: That is Doug Ford considering cutting off electricity to places like Maine, which I don't even know why we're importing electricity from another country. Makes absolutely no sense to me, but you can explain it to me someday. And he's saying, yeah, I might cut off Maine from their electric base. Really? And he says, we can't get back to the table. It seems as though they're the ones who walked away from the table. So I guess he's not at the table in defense of him. But listen to Mayor Olivia Chow. When asked, would you support what Doug Ford is doing? And that is possibly taking electricity away. This is from the mayor of Toronto, Cut 28.
15: Doug Ford also told the Associated Press that if this fight gets worse, the way he put it is everything is on the table, including cutting off electricity from Ontario going into the United States. Do you support that move?
16: Well, whatever it takes, whatever it takes, upping the price of electricity, we have to get attention because this cannot continue.
15: Proactively cutting off electricity going into the United States, you would support that move as a measure to get the U.S. to the negotiating table?
16: Well, I think whatever our premier needs to do.
2: Think about that. I mean, if you're going to cut off electricity, what they're doing is they're trying to make big deals with China. Can you believe this? China was taking their people off the streets in China and putting them in prison, basically holding them hostage. And now they're looking to set up the trade deals with China. They want 50% of all their trade coming from China. Now, doesn't really help us. You know what they're also going to do? Destroy any type of car industry. They're telling us, oh, we want to be able to make automobiles. You import those cheap China cars, and you will not have a car industry. We pretty much said, don't do it. They are going to do a deal, and China will do a deal, but they're going to be the most independable, non-dependable partner you could imagine. They also say, we have almost no trade with India. We're going to start with India. All right, go ahead. You can go try that and see what happens. Your economy's heading into a recession. Your unemployment's basically twice what ours is. You have absolutely no army. And you're taking the army of and the economy of 350 million people who are just miles away and saying, I'd be better off with China. Don't understand that logic. Here's Jamerson Greer, Cut 29.
17: They came to us and they wanted to negotiate a deal. And we said, fine, we're happy to do that. And we offered them an even better deal to reduce their tariffs on steel, aluminum, autos, and lumber to the best in the world. And we believed we had a deal. They went back to Ottawa. They came back the next day. They took issue with how some of it might be implemented. But ultimately, when what seemed like a political decision, they decided to reject this and go in favor of some of the rhetoric you're seeing now.
2: Yeah. All right. Now we're doing this. Now, I heard conflicting reports early on that we changed things at the last minute. I think Howard Lutnick and Jamerson Greer aren't necessarily on the same page. Howard Lutnick was there for Liberation Day, which I don't think was well thought out. Canada's foreign minister said he flagged associated risks of trade with China. They are noticing, said, we're going to do trade with China. There's going to be a little of a problem. They're going to undercut all our industries. They say even the hawks against the U.S., have to relent a bit because he said we're talking about our economic survival here. So I hope both sides go back to the table because I think it directly affects the midterms. And I think the American people say, hey, we got enough enemies. Let's land the plane here, wait for the next administration in Canada.
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9: Here's your Walla Walla Valley weather. Temperatures in the 60s this morning with a light breeze, but expect the winds to start picking up. Winds forecasted by later this morning, afternoon, 8 to 15. Gusts could get up to 25. Skies will begin to clear out by this afternoon. We'll have a high today in Walla Walla, College Place, and Milton Freewater of 87, 80 in Weston, 85 in Waitsburg. You can check weather anytime at ElkhornMediaGroup.com.
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21: Devastation in the Himalayas. I'm Carmen Roberts, Fox News. A flash flood in Nepal and Tibet kills at least 350 people with more than 1,300 missing, including 65 Americans. White House Press Secretary Karoline Leavitt responding on Fox.
22: The first priority for this president and for Secretary Rubio will always be Americans. And so we're focused on rescuing every American that we possibly can. We're already, of course, doing that. As I said, we've rescued a handful thus far, and that effort will continue.
21: But the catastrophic damage has made it very tough to rescue survivors. Red Cross Nepal Chief David Fisher tells Fox.
23: We've been able to access some of the affected areas where there are many, many traumatized people. But unfortunately, some of the areas can only be reached by helicopter.
21: Geologists say it appears that a glacier collapsed yesterday, sending a deadly torrent of water and mud several stories high, tearing through the area. And now Nepal is warning of fresh danger from rising lake water. The White House stays focused on applying economic pressure on Iran rather than military action. And as Fox's Trey Yingst reports from Tel Aviv, sanctions are having an effect.
24: New images from inside of Iran show lines at gas stations in the country, an indication the naval blockade and sanctions are starting to have a tangible effect. Inflation numbers are also rising in Iran as the currency weakens. This is affecting the entire population of Iran. Regional intelligence sources tell Fox News there is growing concern among officials in Tehran about the possibility of renewed protests in Iran over the economic situation.
21: In Massachusetts, Lindsey Clancy's murder trial resumed during the past hour with closing arguments expected to take about 90 minutes. A jury must decide whether she knew killing her three children was wrong or if she is not criminally responsible due to her claim of postpartum psychosis. America's listening to Fox News.
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9: 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The body of a 49-year-old man was recovered from the Columbia River near Irrigan on Tuesday. The Morrow County Sheriff's Office said they responded to a report of a missing and possibly deceased man in the river just before 9 a.m. that day. Along with Boardman Fire Rescue District, boats and swimmers conducted a four-hour search before they located the body. Friends and family were on the scene and were notified when he was found. Authorities released no further details on his death. It does remain under investigation. The McCauley Fire north of Sumter continues to grow, nearly 6,000 acres at last report and 0% contained. A community meeting has been planned for tomorrow night in Sumter, which remains under Level 1 evacuation orders, while several areas north of Sumter are under the Level 3 Go Now orders. Firefighters today are working to construct containment lines. Meanwhile, securing lines is also the focus at the Hagen and Paradise fires today, as crews are also working to put out hot spots. Containment at last report on the Hagen fires at 33%, still 0% on the Paradise fire. An upgrade to a records management system has disrupted Walla Walla County's inmate roster website. Officials say they've created a workaround by publishing current and historical jail rosters online, and they are continuing to work today to restore the fully automated live feed. They said even though the upgrade created technical problems, it has improved booking operations. And a road project to improve Interstate 84 bridges in Pendleton will start on Monday. The work on next week will install crossovers between exits 207 and 209, along with a temporary on-ramp from Reith Road. You can read more about these stories and get more of today's top headlines just by following My Columbia Basin on Facebook.
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0: From high atop Fox News headquarters in New York City, the most approachable radio host in America. It's Brian Kilmeade.
2: I'm born from 48th and 6th in Midtown Manhattan, heard around the country, around the world. The Brian Kilmeade Show coming your way. Bottom of the hour, we're going to talk to Hossein Abdur-Mansour, a fellow at the Jinsah German Center, where he focuses on everything going on over in Iran, in the Arab politics, Gulf states, Islamic movements. We'll get his take on that. And Enes Kanter Freedom is in our studio, 10-year player in the NBA, 11-year player in the NBA, now pretty much an activist in the eye of the storm. Before we get to Enes, let's get to the big three.
4: Number three.
5: They were offered quite a good deal last week. They chose to reject it. Unfortunately, Prime Minister Carney rose to power on an anti-American, anti-Trump platform.
2: Oh, yeah. You could put on your headsets, and it's no problem. What really happened behind the scenes to collapse the trade deal with Canada? We'll discuss it.
4: Number two.
6: A landmark settlement with Meta, the owner of Instagram and Facebook, that will send $18 billion to dozens of states. Meta also agreed to stronger child safety measures, like a two-hour time limit for teens, notifications that will be muted during school hours, no more access to its platforms at night, and more user-friendly parental controls.
2: Yep, that is Meta. Meta settles as social media continues to write billion-dollar checks. Are they finally going to get responsible? Will TikTok? Will Snapchat? Will all other entities besides Instagram and as well as Facebook go along with protecting teens?
4: Number one.
7: I strongly disagree with many of the things that Hassan Piper said. I think it's incumbent upon Abdul to make it very clear to people that he doesn't agree with things that Hassan Piker says.
2: So that is Debbie Dingell, who doesn't like being called out in Michigan on a guy that's representing the Democratic Party who's running for the Senate. This guy seems to be a radical who will not distance himself from Hassan Piker, and that's a huge problem. Also, AOC making big news, rejoining the Democratic Socialists of America, the DSA. Is that how you prepare to run for president? Well, the other big story that's happening almost on a daily basis for the last few months has been what's going on in the WNBA, not by the quality of basketball, but by the quality of the lack of discipline when it comes to Caitlin Clark that morphed into Sophie Cunningham taking a stand about men and women's sports, trans men and women's sports, to Enes Kanter Freedom sitting up and saying, yeah, you know what? Until you define what a woman is, I'm going to declare myself eligible for the WNBA draft. And as you know, after playing, you know the quality of player he is, he should be a first-round pick. They have turned around and said, hey, you're not allowed to declare for the NBA draft. We're saying no, and he's suing back. Ennis, welcome back to the show.
8: Thank you for having me.
2: I mean, it started all here when you were with the Celtics, right?
8: Exactly.
2: And then you were with the Knicks for a while.
8: Yep. And then back to Portland, then Celtics again, and now I just declared for the WNBA draft.
2: Right. And so far we hear that they said, no, you can't do it.
8: Well, it's fake news. Please don't believe those. So we have not heard anything official from the WNBA itself. So till we heard anything official, it's all fake news. They're in the corner. They're trying to put as much as rumors out there.
2: Because legally they can't tie stuff.
8: Oh, no, they cannot. Because the thing is, they don't have any kind of like rule against it. You know, maybe tomorrow they're going to come out and add the word biological next to the female in their collective bargaining. Then I will drop everything.
2: Right. What happened in the game that you went to?
8: Oh, my God.
2: In Chicago.
8: So I'm a fan of the game. I went there, right? Towards the end of third quarter, they put Sophie Cunningham
2: Bieber against this guy.
8: Yes. And it was actually the most watched game ever in WNBA history. You're welcome, WNBA.
2: Right.
8: Anyway, so Sophie Cunningham, the last 3-minute mark, she shot a three. I put my hands up in the air to celebrate it. Natasha Kalas saw that. Next position, she came back and said, she's not going to sleep with you. I was like, excuse me? I literally turned around to my manager. I'm like, did she really said that? Next position, I was like, I'm not trying to sleep with her. I'm just here to protect women and support my friend. And she started to bark at me. She was starting to yell at me. I simply got out, put my head in the air, and said, I'm here to protect women. And I guess the shirt that I was wearing was really triggered her. It was the definition of what a woman is. And then they literally kicked me out. In the rule book, I know the rules. I played 11 years in NBA. You're not allowed to touch, the fans are not allowed to touch the players, or you're not allowed to cross baseline or the sideline. So I did not break any rules. She should be the one that getting thrown out or getting fined.
2: So you get thrown out immediately.
8: Immediately.
2: And you
8: without a warning.
2: Right. Meanwhile, you could have made a big deal, but yep. you get tossed out. You don't know, did they ever tell you why?
8: No. So the rules are they have to warn me first, and the second time they can throw me out. So they were the rules, and so they did not give me any kind of reasons, no.
2: Here is what the Chicago Sky owner, Michael Alter, said on you. Cut 38.
10: He wasn't given a warning because certain threats don't get warnings. He was given a lot of leeway. As I said, he was sitting there and he was trash-talking her and all that. So he was certainly given leeway. But at a certain point...
2: Can you pause for a second? Were you trash-talking her?
8: Oh, my, no.
2: So the only thing you said...
8: No, I did not trash talk her at all. I mean, if there's any cameras...
2: Do you need to know who she was?
8: So, back in 2023, me and her got in a Twitter fight because she called America trash. And I was like, please ask your friend Brittany Griner. Oh, yeah. Please ask your friend Brittany Griner if America's trash or not. So, me and her got in like a little Twitter fight back in 2023. And I didn't even know she was playing for Chicago Sky. So I'm a huge fan of a basketball. So I was there to watch an amazing game, and then she started to just bark at me. The sad thing is she was dropping a lot of F-bombs in front of all these kids. I think that was unacceptable.
2: Yeah, here's more.
10: He wasn't given a warning because certain threats don't get warnings. He was given a lot of leeway. As I said, he was sitting there and he was trash-talking her and all that. So he was certainly given... leeway, but at a certain point, you know, when somebody, I mean, to use an extreme example, when you shoot a gun at someone, you don't get a warning, don't do that again. Your action doesn't deserve a warning. You take action that becomes a threat, you don't get a warning.
2: So, this is the first time you're hearing this?
8: Second time, actually. So, apparently, now standing out for women puts you on the same threat level as an active shooter. Like, what is he talking about? Who's his PR guy? You know, I am talking to my legal team. I think we will be taking actions against the Chicago Sky and the owner, Michael Alter, because I think what he said is unacceptable.
2: And he was also banned you now. First he said you weren't banned, now you're banned.
8: I'm confused. Listen, I play for the Celtics. I remember whenever we went to play against the 76ers, they were yelling at us, cussing at us. They were throwing things at us sometimes. I mean, we had a conversation with NBA security. They're like, listen, avoid everything. You know, focus on your game. So, like, I'm just confused that how can they put me in the same threat level as the active shooter.
2: Right. And you said you did take a step towards the baseline, but you never went past.
8: No. I know the rules, man. I mean, like, listen. I know where the baseline was standing, right? I did not cross over. I literally simply got out, opened my hand very softly, and said, I'm here to protect women.
2: That's mm-hmm. So here's what Stephen A. Smith said, cut 39.
11: And I think on one hand, Enos Kanter was very wrong. It was a classless thing for him to do because it's not The ladies that are playing don't have anything to do with this. The league does. Its collective bargaining agreement may be the case. The liberal tilt that it has might be a cause or a cause effect to some degree. I get all of that. But the actual ladies that are involved, they have nothing to do with this. And they don't deserve to be agitated the way he clearly was willing to do in attendance at the game.
2: Go ahead.
8: So, Stephen A. Smith, I love you. I respect you a lot, but you're wrong. The reason you're wrong, because the players started this whole thing. I remember back in May, Gabby Williams, one of the WNBA players, came out and said, I will welcome a trans athlete on my team or against my team. And right after that, literally just today, Cameron Brink plays for the LA Sparks. She came out and said, Enes is a stupid piece of blank, and he's wrong, then she will welcome a trans athlete in their team. So I'm like, okay, fine. I'm just following the rules. Listen, Article 13, Section 1 says, if you identify as a woman, you're allowed to play. So I am allowed to play. I shall be playing, and I will be. They're losing $50 million every year. I will literally help them. They should want me to play, because think about all the ticket sales and those mandils that they're going to get. Every game will be packed. So if they don't change the rules, I'm not going to back down. My name's already in the draft now, and 2027. They better draft me number one pick.
2: Here is Cameron Brink, cut 40. Cut 40.
14: When it comes to the trans issues that I believe you're talking about, I think it's a non-issue, and I think it's people trying to just come for the trans community, and I just don't stand for that. I think what, I don't even know what the f*** his name is. He is Cantor. Like, he's a stupid piece of f***. And I think a lot of people think that, and I think he's just trying to stay relevant. So,
8: I mean, first of all, watch your mouth, right? You are an idol, and there are a lot of kids out there loves you and idolize you, and just be an idol first. And two, Cameron Brink will be the first person that I'm going to dunk on, you know? So she asked for it, and she's going to see what a dunk on is going to, you know, feel like.
2: I wanted to give you an idea what else is going on. Riley Gaines firmly backs you. Cut 43.
15: The threatening thing to the WNBA and, of course, to the Chicago Sky owner isn't the fact that he had a foot on the court. It's the fact that he was wearing a shirt that said the word woman and, more importantly, defined the word woman. That's what they think is offensive. Not the fact that he stepped onto the court or maybe walked by some of the cameramen who were also, you know, on courtside under the goal. That's not what was offensive to the league or to Chicago Sky owner. It was the fact that he knows what a woman is and the fact that he's claiming to be one. Of course, in Enes Kanter Freedom, very obviously a man.
8: So I want to give a huge shout out to Riley Gaines. I think she's been inspiring not only myself, but millions of people around, not only in America, but around the world. I think, you know, she was the one that inspired me to actually go out there and speak up. So having a support like that and knowing that she got my back, it definitely gives me so much motivation.
2: So what you would like to see is the WNBA do what the Olympics did. They go ahead and they have rules. They swab your cheek to make sure you're the gender you say you're fighting in or you're competing in. They do that, you're fine.
8: All I want is one word. Add biological next to the female in your collective bargaining. If not, there won't be any record standing in WNBA. I will be breaking the Will Chamberlain 100 points record, and I will be the best player to ever play in this
2: league. You're convinced you'd be...
8: Oh, yeah, of course.
2: Yeah.
8: I mean, I watched the game in Chicago against Indiana. I mean... The biggest female was 6'6", 200, around 200 pounds. I am almost 7 foot and 280 pounds.
2: Right.
8: I mean, I don't, like, the other thing is I want all these players advocating for trans athletes to play in their league, understand. We will be coming and we will be taking your jobs, taking your money, and taking everything you have built. At that point, why do we have two different leagues, NBA and the WNBA? Let's just merge the leagues.
2: Yeah.
8: Right? Let's just have one league. They won't be losing $50 million a year.
2: And you were saying that the G League, you're making like $50,000. And then in Europe, you're barely making money. So you think a lot of players are going
8: to
2: come.
8: I have already talked to two former NBA players, three G League players, and three European players. Especially the G League players said, We only make him $45,000 a year. All we have to do is just identify as a woman and top WNBA player making $1.4 million. We're in. We're female. All of us are females, you know? So, yes, I am already talking to many actually athletes, and they are, if they don't change the rules, they are ready to put their name on the draft.
2: Wow. So do you think that'll be announced soon?
8: Oh, I mean, I hope so. Or they might just do right before the draft. But I just really hope that Kathy Engelbert just... She's been doing a terrible job, but I just hope that she comes out and actually makes a smart move. Whoever's around her.
2: That's the commissioner.
8: Yeah, whoever's around her or the task force that she's been talking about, it just not giving her the best advice.
2: How's us? Did you meet? Have you met Sophie Cunningham?
8: I mean, I've been texting her, but I did not meet her face to face.
2: And what do you think about with the stand she's taking?
8: I think it is time for us to start advocating for Sophie Cunningham to win the Woman of the Year award. I think what she's doing is amazing, inspiring not only people in America, but all around the world. She's an American hero and a patriot. And I even texted her and said, after one of the games, well, please don't let those any of this outside noise distract you. You're a WNBA player. Keep doing your thing. And everyone loves you.
2: And what did she text you back?
8: Yes, she did.
2: Can you tell me what she said?
8: She just thanked me. I can't really go into details, but I think she has the kindest heart, and I think what she's standing for is, you know, one thing that we talked about. This is not a right or left issue. This is a common sense.
2: Yeah.
8: So I don't want people to think that she supports this or she doesn't support that. She's just supporting common sense.
2: Yes. Here's Charles Barkley showing common sense. Cut 45.
16: Under no circumstances do I think men should play against women? Zero. I'm disappointed in Adam Silver and Kathy, the commissioner. First of all, you can't let stupid stuff go out to the internet, which is one of the worst things that ever happened to the world. They should have come out 2 weeks ago before all this, because people are looking for attention now.
8: Exactly. You know, 2 weeks ago when this whole thing went down, right, all they have to do is come out and say, this is what a woman is. But 15 women with the task force got into this one room and they were trying to figure out what a woman is. And then after their meeting, they said, well, we need weeks, maybe months to figure out what a woman is.
2: So do you have a statement that you want to read about your ban and them using that analogy in the Chicago owner using, say, like shooting a gun?
8: My thing is, I just want to actually say this, so I don't. I want to read it. So apparently, Michael Alter, right, now standing up for women puts you on the same threat level as active shooter. You got to be kidding me. I mean, whoever your PR guy is, please fire him. He's doing a terrible job. Whoever you're getting counsel from, they're just doing you dirty. Just either keep your mouth shut or just do the right thing. But I think what he's doing is just unbelievable, and people are just laughing at him. And he's turning this whole thing into a laughing stock. We're not taking him really seriously. But if he doesn't come out and apologize, we will be taking legal actions.
2: Wow. And then you got you want to get back into games, right? You want to,
8: of course.
2: Yeah. And his cancer freedom. Look forward to your next move. All right.
8: Thank you,
2: in the eye of the storm, once again. I actually think you belong in the NBA, too. You're in fantastic shape.
8: I'm in good shape, man.
2: I know.
8: I'm in good shape. So, I just can't wait to make history, you know? The thing is, I think we are living in a time that when, years and years later, when historians look back in our time, they're going to be laughing a lot.
2: I think so, too.
8: We just have to be on the right side of the history, man.
2: Back in a moment. So. Thank you.
0: Both sides, all opinions. It's Brian Kilmeade.
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0: Sit in it. Brian's talking about it. You're with Brian Kilmeade.
1: Yeah, when we come back, I want to go inside the Iranian deal. As I mentioned at the top, we're earlier hour. It looks like Iran and Oman have cut a deal to toll the Strait of Hormuz. Have they been paying attention at all? Did you see what's happening with people that are cooperating with Iran? Oman? What are you doing? So they were in talks to open up the corridor on the Oman side, and now they say they're going to charge tolls? Nobody's paying a toll. It's not going to happen. That's only going to get you bombed. So I'm just amazed if anyone's paying attention over there. And if you saw some of the video, it's out. Iran is paying the price. I don't love that the people have to pay the price, but inside their country, they are not able to get gas. You have to see how long these lines are. The people, they can get gas. Why? Part of it is, yeah, you got oil and you got gas, but it's got to be refined. And it's got to be refined by the UAE and other places. And we're starting to hit those countries financially. UAE is out. So they're going to push it over to Iraq. Well, we have some leverage on Iraq, too. So, Oman, you should wake up. We'll discuss all that and more with Hussein Abukar Mansour in just a moment. Listen to the Brian Kilmeade Show.

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1: News. I'm Gianna Gelosi. The fate of Lindsay Clancy is about to be in the hands of a jury. She is accused of strangling her three kids in January of 2023. Her mental health, a key issue in the case. Fox's Molly Lyon.
2: The defense says Clancy should not be held criminally responsible, that she was overmedicated, suffered from postpartum psychosis, and was obeying a voice commanding her to commit the killings.
1: Now, the prosecution claims Clancy acted rationally and intentionally in the murders. The death toll following catastrophic flooding at the China-Nepal border has climbed to at least or more than 350. Fox's Katie Byrne has more.
3: According to the Nepal Tourism Board, 65 Americans are among more than 600 tourists that are still unaccounted for.
1: Over 1,000 remain missing. Officials say several hundred bodies have been recovered. 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
4: I'm Griffin Beach, and here's the latest news at this hour from ElkhornMediaGroup.com. A high-speed chase reached speeds of nearly 100 miles per hour as it crossed state lines yesterday afternoon. Oregon State Police said it started after a Pendleton business reported a suspected impaired driver just after 1 p.m. When police tried to stop the suspect's Jeep Cherokee, it fled north before getting into Washington, where officers from multiple agencies then cornered the vehicle in Walla Walla. The suspect was arrested for DUI and eluding law enforcement. The city of College Place will accept an $18,000 grant to nominate the Walla Walla University Historic District to the National Register of Historic Places. The city's planning director, John Rickard, highlighted the significance of the project.
5: It'll create an actual district, Walla Walla University Historic District, and it'll list off a number of their buildings on the properties that are eligible for meeting those requirements.
4: IBEW Local 125 issued a formal statement on the current strike by Oregon Trail Electric Cooperative's workers. The union said OTEC's using out-of-state contractors to temporarily fill those positions and offering those out-of-state workers high daily wages and insufficient training. OTEC said they're currently drafting a response. West Nile virus has now been detected in Baker County at testing sites near Baker City and North Powder. It's already been detected in mosquitoes this summer in Morrow and Union counties, with a recent suspected case up in Benton County. And if you've had trouble finding parking at Kiwanis Park in Umatilla, relief is on its way. The city's public works crews are currently installing 14 new parking spots between the park and McNary Market. City officials said this project was a top priority due to the park's heavy traffic and limited parking availability. Get more of today's top headlines by following My Columbia Basin on Facebook.

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1: Here's your Walla Walla Valley weather. Temperatures in the 60s this morning with a light breeze, but expect the winds to start picking up. Winds forecasted by later this morning, afternoon, 8 to 15. Gusts could get up to 25. Skies will begin to clear out by this afternoon. We'll have a high today in Walla Walla, College Place, and Milton Freewater of 87, 80 in Weston, 85 in Waitsburg. You can check weather anytime at ElkhornMediaGroup.com.
2: Christmas is heating up, but we've got the ultimate way to cool down. 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

0: that makes you think. 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
1: These are all Iranian reports that we're dealing with, and their track record with the truth is not what I would call 100%. So I think this is what Iran wants to have happen. But Oman has such a brighter future. I have an op-ed on Fox from about 3 or 4 weeks ago about how Oman is the second most improved country on the Heritage Index of Economic Freedom this year. They're doing great. They have a 2040 plan. They've got rule of law. They have foreign investment protections. They have no reason to partner with a leper country like Iran, whose economy is about to tank. So I think they've been working with us on getting those 9 million barrels a day out of the Gulf that have been quietly coming out. And I think they'll continue to do so. That's the bright path for Oman, not a partnership with Iran.
2: Of course, and I agree with you. And I did not know those things about the freedom on the market. But I that's why I don't understand. Number one, they're having talks. It's okay. But if they were having talks to him, that's Victoria Coast, by the way, former deputy national security advisor to Trump. But prior to having talks, you know, I mean, I don't think the president is actually clued in if they're actually on our side, because he said if they continue this, I'll bomb them. He doesn't usually say that if someone's working for them. Joining us now, Hussein Abubakar Mansour, a fellow at the Jinsa Gurmander Center, where they focus on intersection of Arab politics, Islamic movements, and regional security. Hussein, welcome. Your thoughts about what Oman is really doing here. How do you view them?
3: Well, it's good to be here. Thank you, Brian. Well, Oman has been always the Gulf states closest to Iran. They've been basically positioned themselves as neutral party and the backdoor channel. But what's happening now really is more than just being a mediator, a neutral mediator with Iran. Oman is basically letting itself be co-opted by the Iranians, by the IRGC, in order to establish an exclusive Oman network that cuts the United States out, cuts the Saudis out, cuts the UAE out, even the Qataris out, and legitimizes Iranian control over the strait. And, of course, they using euphemisms of revenue sharing, it's basically toll collection. So this is what the Omanis are doing, and this is why I think, I believe this is why the president is upset at them, because this is no longer mediation with the Iranians anymore. This is sitting exclusively with the Iranians to help them get full control of the strait.
2: So, yeah, I mean, it says Iran and Oman did not mention fees during Tuesday's announcement, but both nations have publicly backed collecting money from ships on Wednesday. Really? We're not, right. They know we're not going to accept that. I mean, come on.
3: This is the bewildering fact about Oman. Oman knows that the United States, our main demand of Iran right now is to completely seize their attempt to control the strait and let it back open for international shipping. And of course, this is obviously also our demand from Oman. So there are strategic dangers here. The United States doesn't want this agreement to happen at all. And I believe that the Omanis understand this fully. So we'll see how they will behave. But the United States also can have exercise leverage on them in various ways.
2: What way can we put pressure on them?
3: Well, diplomatic leverage, I think, with the Omanis is very important. They also are an important ally of the United States and depend on us a lot of things. Threat of trade and commercial consequences for their behavior. But basically, the Omanis must understand that whatever you're going to gain by having this agreement with the Iranians is going to be deeply offset by their losses due to American pressure.
2: So, Hussein, when you see those lines, I assume you've seen those lines for Iranians to get gas. I mean, they're going for miles. I mean, so is that part of it because they can't refine it in UAE anymore?
3: Well, they can't refine. It's not just the UAE has been the source of a lot of goods, a lot of trade for the Iranians. We're talking about also basic food supplies, rice. And now with the announcement of the UAE that they are cutting all of these commercial trades, basically what you have is a panic purchasing by Iranians that they are suspecting that these goods are not going to be available soon. You hear about a massive inflation of prices, coupled with the depreciation of the currency, you're really entering into panic conditions economically. People are basically trying to get rid of currency that might actually keep losing value drastically day after day, and try to hoard as many goods as possible. This applies to gas, this applies to flour, this applies to rice and other basic foods. This actually shows how the economic pressure of President Trump, as well as, of course, the cooperation from our allies in the UAE, can actually have indeed massive consequences for the Iranian regime. Now, whether the Iranian regime, whether the pain that the Iranian people are feeling is going to force the IRGC to change its behavior, I think it remains to be seen.
2: Do you believe there's a movement underway, from what you know, to arm the Iranian population?
3: I haven't heard anything to that extent. I think, of course, there were plans before at the beginning of the war, but currently, I don't think I haven't heard any of this. What I have heard, however, is that indeed seems to be a resurgence, gradual resurgence of protests in Iran. You're talking about worker unions and other people who are starting to back again protesting the massive increase of prices, the depreciation of the currency. You're talking about a big part of the workforce has been laid off. I mean, a lot of their factories have been destroyed by the by Operation Epic Fury, especially we're talking about the military industries of the regime. So we're talking about a large number of workers who have no work anymore, coupled with the fact whatever money that they had is that today it's worth less than half that it did worth before, its value before the war, before Operation Epic Fury, coupled with the fact that the prices increased and there are potential that the goods are not going to be available. I believe if we keep actually this pressure up, these protests will have no option but to actually increase.
2: Do you believe that China is their number one trading partner? From what you know, do you believe the U.S. is willing to put pressure on China? I looked at that press conference yesterday, seemingly unrelated, but the more I thought about it, maybe it wasn't, about the massive hacking that took place and the Attorney General finding out who was responsible and announced that China state actors were responsible. And I thought to myself, okay, we don't want to blow up the big meeting in September.
3: Right.
2: But we're putting pressure on them to stop trading with Iran. And then we announced that we know about your hacking and we stopped the guy and we made the arrest. We've done it. Do you think this is a superpower to superpower way of pressuring?
3: It could be. I mean, ultimately, as you said, the big meeting, the trade summit is coming up in September between President Trump and President Xi. And ultimately, there will be a lot on the table. So until then, the United States could accumulate the various points of pressure and cards in order to pressure the Chinese to cooperate in Iran. And to be frank, I do think that this is the best strategy for the U.S. At the moment. As you said, China is their biggest trade partner. They depend on China, not just to buy their oil, but also to provide them, even the IRGC, to provide the IRGC with equipment and technical expertise. We've learned that throughout the war, Chinese provided actually satellite parts to the IRGC to help them target U.S. bases. So I think ultimately the United States need to confront China if we need really to get this war over and the Strait of Hormuz back open. I think we'll need to find a way to pressure the Chinese and to get them to cooperate on this. This is obviously not going to be easy. This is a near peer competitor, as everyone knows, and ultimately they too have points of pressure. But I believe that if from now until September, the Trump administration is able to accumulate a portfolio of cards that we can play against the Chinese, we can get them to cooperate and to get Iran to relinquish control of the strait.
2: Hussein Abubakar Mansour is with us. Hussein, right now, you see, we're not really talking directly to them. People are trying to get us talking again. I don't really know if there's anything to say. Who's got the advantage?
3: You're talking about the Iranians.
2: Iranians or the U.S.?
3: Right now, obviously, the Iranians played. They have only one card. Everybody knows what happened to them during this war. Their leadership is decapitated. A lot of their industries got destroyed. A lot of the capabilities got degraded. Their navy got destroyed. They had only one card, and they've already played that card, which is the Straits of Hormuz. That's the biggest thing that they have. Ultimately, the United States have a lot of options. The president has preferences. He's the president of the United States. He has to worry about the United States economy, about the world economy, and of course about his promises not to overcommit the United States into prolonged and open-ended military actions in the Middle East. That puts self-chosen limitations on the United States. These limitations we impose on ourselves, especially because of our needs. But ultimately, we do have a lot of cards to play. I believe the economic war against Iran is one of our strongest cards. That will depend on, I mean, already the UAE is starting to cooperate. I hope they continue to cooperate with this. As we've spoken, China ultimately is the most important component of this. But I believe, short of this, the United States also has a lot of other points of leverage. We can go back to military strikes anytime we want. But as the president has said, the economic policy, given also Iran's internal conditions, is one of the most promising options.
2: What's the status of the Red Sea? Are the Houthis trying to block that?
3: The Houthis are definitely arising a threat that I think the United States will have to get involved in at some point soon. So far, the Saudis are trying to manage it. There are indications that this is going to may end up another Saudi war in Yemen against the Houthis. Now, the Houthis are trying to achieve multiple things. First of all, of course, they are trying to aid their main patrons, the Iranians, but they also have been having a lot of domestic problems internally, just their failed governance, failed economy. And these problems have been, of course, compounded by the stress that the Iran war put on the Houthis. So this is another attempt, which is kind of, it parallels what the IRGC is trying to do, another protection racket, forcing Saudi Arabia to try to succumb and pay them $5 billion or whatever the amount in order to let their tankers pass. I mean, we saw them hitting a tanker, a Saudi tanker early this week. Now the Saudis are trying to pass most of their oil actually through up the north through the Suez Canal instead of trying to go through Bab el-Mandeb. But ultimately, the Saudis are not going to tolerate this. They are already planning various military actions through the Yemeni, the Saudi-supported Yemeni troops and Yemeni government. But I believe that the United States will have to provide, at least provide support for the Saudis in order to ensure that they can degrade the Houthis and they can deter them from trying to completely block Bab el-Mandeb in this way. And if the Houthis, if things don't go well for the Saudis, the United States will have to get involved.
2: That will be, you know, obviously the Saudis have pushed back on us a couple of times and stopped us from going offensive. Well, I mean, that seems to be the point of leverage. Hey, you want us to help you out with the Houthis? We're gonna go hit the Iranians. So, I mean, do you think that there's a give and take there, or do you think there's a fracture between the countries?
3: There is definitely a fracture, but there's a give and take. So the Saudis recently, as we have seen, have been trying to do all of these moves to find an alternative or diversify their own security guarantee from having the United States as their main security guarantor towards having relationships with Pakistan and Turkey. We all saw the Mecca pact that was signed not too long ago between the Pakistani Prime Minister, Turkish President Erdogan, and the Crown Prince Mohammed bin Salman. But ultimately, it really seemed it remains very questionable how strategically relevant or operationally relevant this pact. They assembled the maritime coalition. Actually, the last time we spoke, we talked about this. They have a maritime security coalition of 14 countries that came together to secure the Red Sea. Well, the Houthis are just used a ballistic missile to bomb a Saudi tanker on Monday, and none of these countries are to be seen anywhere. Nobody is.
2: So it's not worth the paper it's printed on. And, right. And why would it be? Turkey's got relationship with Iran, so does Pakistan. So who are you making an alliance with? Doesn't make any sense.
3: It does not make any sense. Ultimately, the Saudis will need the United States again if things keep, especially if things keep escalating with the Houthis like this. So I believe then, as you've said correctly, this will be a point of privilege, and it will be an opportunity for the United States to bring back our allies together, united the way that they were, to bring Saudi policy aligned with the United States, aligned with the UAE. And ultimately, this alignment of the Gulf plus Israel plus the United States can put a unified pressure on the Iranian axis and can achieve much, much better results.
2: Yeah, it's a complicated situation, but I get the sense it's coming to a head. And Hussein, I'm just going to stick with the one premise, and it's not earth-shattering, and it's not a surprise. I do believe Iran wants to affect the election, and I think they're waiting for one time to try to inflict casualties on us in October. We'd have an immediate risk response, and then I'll help maybe tilt a very close midterm election. And that's what they would like to see, a diminished President Trump.
3: You've asked earlier about, you know, the advantages every side has. This is one card, I think, and one advantage that the Iranians have. I mean, they are very reckless. It doesn't cost them much to escalate against us or against any of our allies. There are reports, and they are completely logical, that they are planning some sort of an escalation just right in time to interfere in the midterm elections.
2: Yep.
3: So likely they are they'll be planning this. Well, we'll see how the United States military in the region position. I mean, if they're already the reports are out there, I'm sure U.S. intelligence, Israeli intelligence are already assessing this. So I expect if it is that they are going, if it's true that they are going to come up with something like this, I expect the United States to preempt the Iranians at this point. But it definitely is not beneath them. Iran has a long history of trying to do exactly that.
2: Well, it's a complicated situation, but you break it down very wonderfully. Hussein Aboubakar Mansour, thanks so much.
3: Thank you, Brian.
2: Back in a moment.
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1: Hey, just I went a little long, but there's just so many moving parts with Iran. I'd like to keep you up to date on what's going on so you don't have to flip channels or get another perspective. I'd like to give you all perspectives. Just keep in mind, too, coming up on the 13th, it's going to be United States is going to come out. I'm going to have an appearance. I'm going to have appearances all around. But in terms of going on stage and bringing the story to life, I'm going to be in Red Bank, New Jersey, then followed by right after Red Bank, New Jersey, the next day being Westbury, Long Island. Also have appearances in Jacksonville, as well as Clearwater, and then one in St. Louis, where we go ahead and we take the six, it's United States, the six crucial moments that forge the American miracle. And I try to bring these scenes to life and let you know how we became the country we became, and also the moments that could have made us, that made us, but could have broken us. And that's why I think these are the moments that made America. So I think you're going to really like the shows. You go to BrianKilmeade.com. Everybody that gets a ticket gets a book, and I sign them all. And then there's VIP opportunities where I have a chance to meet you all in person at BrianKilmeade.com. It's all streamed on Fox Nation.
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4: Here's your Walla Walla Valley weather. Temperatures in the 60s this morning with a light breeze, but expect the winds to start picking up. Winds forecasted by later this morning, afternoon, 8 to 15. Gusts could get up to 25. Skies will begin to clear out by this afternoon. We'll have a high today in Walla Walla, College Place, and Milton Freewater of 87, 80 in Weston, 85 in Waitsburg. You can check weather anytime at ElkhornMediaGroup.com.
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7: The jury may get the Clancy case today.
8: It is for you to determine, in light of all the evidence, whether the defendant had a mental disease or defect.
7: And that is Judge William Sullivan instructing the jury in Massachusetts in the murder trial of Lindsey Clancy ahead of closing arguments this morning.
8: If the Commonwealth has proved to you beyond a reasonable doubt that the defendant was not suffering from a mental disease or defect at the time of the killing, the Commonwealth has satisfied its burden of proving that the defendant was criminally responsible.
7: And Clancy claims that postpartum psychosis caused her to strangle her three young children to death. After closing arguments, the judge will instruct jurors on possible verdicts, including murder and manslaughter, or not being criminally responsible. Now, if Clancy is not convicted, she could likely be committed to a psychiatric facility. Tsunami-like floods struck Nepal and Tibet, killing at least 353 people.
9: More than 1,300 people, including U.S. citizen tourists, are missing, along with religious visitors. The flooding is blamed on a collapsing glacier that sent an enormous wall of water and mud several stories high, destroying buildings and roadways running through the valleys of the Himalayas. The U.S. Embassy in Nepal says they're working to locate and assist all U.S. citizens affected.
7: Fox's Evan Brown reporting. Tropical storm Dolly forms in the Atlantic Ocean.
3: This was a disturbance that made its way off the African coast come Monday, and we're still watching its progression.
7: Fox weather meteorologist Melanie Black. Now, Dolly's name was already on the storm list for the season, so the storm's not named after the late superstar Dolly Parton. However, it is a fitting tribute to a woman who took the entertainment world by storm. 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
4: 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The body of a 49-year-old man was recovered from the Columbia River near Irrigan on Tuesday. The Morrow County Sheriff's Office said they responded to a report of a missing and possibly deceased man in the river just before 9 a.m. that day. Along with Boardman Fire Rescue District, boats and swimmers conducted a four-hour search before they located the body. Friends and family were on the scene and were notified when he was found. Authorities released no further details on his death. It does remain under investigation. The Macaulay Fire north of Sumter continues to grow, nearly 6,000 acres at last report and 0% contained. A community meeting has been planned for tomorrow night in Sumter, which remains under level 1 evacuation orders, while several areas north of Sumter are under the level 3 go now orders. Firefighters today are working to construct containment lines. Meanwhile, securing lines is also the focus at the Hagen and Paradise fires today, as crews are also working to put out hot spots. Containment at last report on the Hagen fires at 33%, still 0% on the Paradise fire. An upgrade to a records management system has disrupted Walla Walla County's inmate roster website. Officials say they've created a workaround by publishing current and historical jail rosters online, and they are continuing to work today to restore the fully automated live feed. They said even though the upgrade created technical problems, it has improved booking operations. And a road project to improve Interstate 84 bridges in Pendleton will start on Monday. The work on next week will install crossovers between exits 207 and 209, along with a temporary on-ramp from Reith Road. You can read more about these stories and get more of today's top headlines just by following My Columbia Basin on Facebook.
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1: Hi, everyone. So glad you're there. Brian Kilmeade Show coming to you from Midtown Manhattan. heard around the country, around the world. Coming up at the bottom of the hour, Ray Gerber is going to be with us, retired U.S. Marine Corps colonel with 27 years of service across intelligence operations. We'll get the latest, especially on what's going on with John Ratcliffe, CIA director, taking a plane, picked up. I'm not sure if he wanted to be tracked, but he was, right to Russia. He did not meet with Vladimir Putin, but did meet with Russian officials and left. 6 hours on the ground. What was the message there? Let's ask John Spencer, retired U.S. Army major and an author of John, you got a brand new book out, right? It's your story. Tell us about it.
15: Absolutely. So 20 times I almost died. It covers everything from my own 25 years in the military to what I do now, which is go in and out of war zones from Ukraine, Azerbaijan, India, Gaza, you name it. And each one of those near-death experiences taught me a lesson.
1: And I want to talk about your career, but I also want to talk about what's hot right now, and that's what's happened with Iran. You saw the new sanctions we put on from the Treasury Secretary. What do you like about it? What was lacking?
15: Sure. I like especially the possibility of second-order sanctions, because that's really – Iran's been the most sanctioned country in history, but it's found the ways around of it thanks to China and other countries. So I love the idea of – not just the former snapback sanctions coming back into effect, but those second order ones, because we want to squeeze them until they cry uncle and come to actual terms of what we all want to happen in Iran.
1: So they're getting about 500,000 barrels, I think, over to China, maybe on a daily basis. If we have a blockade in there, how are they getting it out?
15: Yeah, I mean, it's a great question. I mean there are other ways other than there is land. I mean, we have a very solid, which most people don't talk about, we're actually letting humanitarian things in because we care about the Iranian people. But how are they getting gas out? It's a great question. I don't know, but there are land borders as well. But they're definitely crying and facing the repercussions of that. I know you know what the Rial is doing. I mean, the reason they had to kill 30 to 50,000 of their people wasn't because they didn't like America, is because their economy had collapsed.
1: You think they ran out of water in Tehran?
15: That they were going to move the capital, absolutely.
1: So they were in bad shape before this conflict.
15: Right.
1: And then I'm looking at the video of these long gas lines in an oil-producing country. What do you make of that?
15: I mean, that's a clear sign that they can't hide. I mean, they do really good on the rhetoric of talking about how strong they are. And this is the kind of the ridiculousness of the Operation Epic Fury's damage to them and this blockade. And it can continue as long as the president wants it to, that it's having real consequences in the country.
1: Does it tax the Navy?
15: Our Navy? No, I mean, I think what we saw is a normal rotation that you would want to see. I don't think it, and what the U.S. Navy says, so I'll let the Navy speak for themselves. They could do this for as long as it takes.
1: So if you look at secondary sanctions, it would be Turkey, India, Russia, China, Qatar. Right. I mean, Pakistan, these are the countries that are doing business with Iran. So we have basically said, if you continue, we're going to sanction you. A lot of those are our key allies, economic allies of India and superpower rival in China and Russia. The tensions are already high. I don't know what kind of leverage we have on them. So how far do you think we should go?
15: Yeah, there's some of those people on the list that I think should be the first on the list, like Russia and China. And I think Russia is just announcing a conversation with Iran to do a new gas deal and actually talk about nuclear power plants. It's crazy. I just got back from India. Of course, I think India is a rising nation. They dominated Pakistan in the four-day war that not most people talk about. Each one of those would have to be very carefully done. And this is the problem with people's thoughts about the Strait of Hormuz. It's already becoming less relevant. So Iran played its nuclear economic card, as Secretary Rubio says, but each one of those countries on that list would have to be handled very specifically, and they've already been warned. So that's the time. And I think what the Treasury Secretary said, like, we're not going to do this immediately. We're giving the warning. Some adjustments will be made. And I think they should start at the top of that list, China.
1: Who time's on whose side?
15: Time's is on our side. I mean, this is going back to that. China needs Iran's gas. We don't. But we're also still getting things in and out. I know you were just covering that. The Strait of Hormuz is open, despite the rhetoric.
1: About 27 ships got through on Monday.
15: Yeah. It's not enough, of course, but
1: we need about 100.
15: They've already opened up more of the gas lines for oil to get out.
1: Oman and Iran just made an announcement we're going to be tolling. Tuesday, they said we're going to open it. Wednesday, they said we're going to toll it. What do you think?
15: It can't happen.
1: Don't they know that? Especially Oman. Doesn't Oman know better? How do you view them?
15: I'm not. Every nation will act in its own interests. So they're trying to act in their own interests. But
1: how is it in their interest to take Iran's side?
15: Yeah, because they'll get cheap gas from Iran. They'll get cheap favor from them. They're making their bets on who's going to be the regional power. This is the great power competition that's happening. The Greatest Loser in Iran situation is China, and they know that. So China's trying to make deals with Oman and all the Gulf states as well. This is the great game. But it can't happen. The freedom of navigation is worth fighting for, because if it happens in the Strait of Hormuz, who else will think, the Strait of Malacca and others, that, okay, now we can start making millions and millions of dollars off the global economy by tolling these international waters?
1: We would never allow it.
15: No, we can't allow it.
1: Yeah, so we can't allow it. So when you look at our options, what are our options to turn up the pressure? We played the economic card. It's enforcement now. So you're a military historian as well as professor. What are our options now that we haven't taken and surprised you?
15: Yeah. I mean, there is an uncertainty in war, so nobody could have predicted it. I made this whole list of things that we didn't do, like attacking certain elements of their economic vitality. The regime wants to stay in power. So once the economic pressure is put on and they don't cry uncle, then you could always have the option to return back to military operations, and it's still limited war. But there are so many things that we didn't do to put a squeeze on the regime's ideals about surviving the war, because they think that they have cards and they don't. And it isn't a game per se, but it is a bit of chess, three-dimensional chess. During all of this time, what are we doing? We're repositioning forces, adding defenses to our allies who are the ones that were vulnerable, collecting intelligence.
1: Are we doing that right now?
15: I strongly believe that we are, and repositioning stockpiles. So war tests all assumptions. And I think you and I talked recently about like the so-called low stockpile. But we're also gathering intelligence. So we're gathering our intelligence. So if the war was to restart, and I believe the administration says if it does restart, it will be nothing like it was before, which was still pretty amazing.
1: So do you think the IDF should play a role?
15: Absolutely. What Israel and the United States did together, because of their intelligence penetration of the Iranian society, of the IRGC, but also their capabilities. I mean, they fly F-35s right next to ours, and absolutely, and it's in their interest.
1: Right. So let's talk about 20 times you almost died. Well, first off, how did you get into the military? You write about that in your book.
15: Yeah, I was 17, small town Indiana, single mom, raising three kids, working three jobs. It was the future for me, because college wasn't going to be an option. I believed what the recruiters were selling: college, adventure, everything. And I got all of that immediately, shipped off at age of 17 into the jungles of Panama. And that's where one of the book stories start.
1: You also talk about in command the first time you start seeing battle in Iraq. You train, you get ready, you think you're ready, but there's something different from getting training and actually fighting. Can you talk about that moment?
15: Sure.
1: Leading.
15: Yeah, our goal in the military is to make training harder than combat. But there's some things you just can't replicate, like what we saw, Murphy's Law, like something's going to go wrong. So in some of these stories, like that one when I jumped into northern Iraq, a part of the Iraq invasion, and quickly thereafter,
1: Was this the first Persian Gulf War or the second?
15: Second. The Iraqi Freedom. Yeah. I jumped as a parachute, which is his own adventure. Didn't make the book because I had to make a decision on which ones of the stories to include in the book. But we're in a convoy attacking an Iraqi division, and we almost drive off of basically a cliff into a river that would have killed us all. And it was just a split second somebody yelled stop, and our tires are hovering over the edge of this cliff, and I would have gone over.
1: And you think about that?
15: I do think about that.
1: Right.
15: Because so many of these are, one, I learned from every one of them. They shape who I am, my character, as I'm sitting here with you today, that I'll stand up for the truth. I'll do the right thing when nobody's looking. But I also understand that life's going to throw things at you that you're not ready for.
1: So when you started engaging in battle, that was one time you almost died.
15: Yeah.
1: Give us another.
15: Another one, I mean, in my second Iraq tour, so I went back in 2008, we saw a bomb on the side of the road, too obvious. I surrounded as a commander, and my soldier said, like, sir, if we call this in, we'll be out here all day. And the common sense thing seemed to be just to pull off the side of the road. Something inside me, you call it intuition, you call it a higher power, said, don't do that. And I didn't, and luckily I didn't, because underneath that bomb that we were standing next to were four larger bombs. It was a trap set by Al-Qaeda at the time for us to pull that, and we would have all been I wouldn't be here with you today.
1: How did you find that out that that would have happened?
15: So we did stop. So I decided not to pull on it. Stop, called in the explosive ordnance, the bomb team. Basically, they sent their robot down and saw not only a tripwire if we would have walked near it, but also the wires leading to the other four bombs. One of them we were almost standing on top of.
1: Right. They got better and better at it as the war moved on.
15: Absolutely.
1: Right?
15: The enemy's always trying to and figuring out a way to get to you.
1: See, one thing I think is solely underappreciated, not for you because you teach it, is we went in there, okay, we underestimated the decision that Paul Bremer made, maybe at the behest of someone to dismiss the Iraqi army was a mistake. They had nothing to do. They became a trained insurgency.
15: Yeah, I was there for that.
1: Right. So that was brutal.
15: Yeah.
1: And but the Ramadi, which you guys did in Fallujah, you end up cordoning off the whole place, giving people IDs, and actually brought peace to these two places. And you made that decision. You don't train for that. How do I fix this?
15: Sure.
1: We're in the middle of urban warfare, which you guys wanted to avoid at all costs, and it happened.
15: Yeah. And that's what I have job security is, because we still avoid and bypass, and we should. We don't want to fight in cities amongst the civilian population, but the enemy wants us to because the advantage that they get. As much as we see it in Gaza today, this is for the American military. We had to adapt. We figured out a way to get it done by surrounding the city, evacuating every single civilian, because we could. We talk about Gaza. There's a reason that we can't, because Egypt said, no, you're not going to let any civilians out of that war zone. But absolutely, in that war you're talking about, the 2004 Second Battle of Fallujah, is the largest battle of the Iraq War, larger than the attack of Baghdad, which is 6 million. And there's a reason for that, and I hope we learn from that.
1: Yeah, and then you end up, the surge is successful.
15: Yep.
1: And you bring peace to Iraq to the point where Barack Obama comes in and says, let's pull everybody out.
15: Yeah, and the Iraqi government's like, we got this. We don't need you. Which so that's an element of success, despite people, you know, questioning the reasons for going. An element of success is when you go there and they tell you, we got this. We don't need you anymore.
1: And it turns out they did. And because al-Maliki actually lost the election, and we said, well, the Obama people said, we like him better. Let's leave him in power, as opposed to Alawi, which probably would have dealt with better.
15: Yeah, this is what General Petraeus said. I mean, the second we leave, the government instills all these sectarian violence and repercussions, throwing the vice president in jail, all this, that creates the tension that allows ISIS to form, which is right, because of their being viewed as not being a part of the government.
1: And all that is in your book, 20 Times I Almost Died.
15: Some of that's in my book.
1: Yeah. Major, right? John Spencer.
15: Yes, sir.
1: So, Major, let's bring up, you thought it would be important for you to see Gaza up close. When people keep saying genocide, they say it instinctively, they say it politically. What do you say?
15: I say that's ridiculous. So I just got back a couple weeks ago from my seventh trip into Gaza. I've been seven times since October 7th observing what the IDF are doing, the incredible measures that they've tried to implement, despite what Hamas was doing, to protect civilians. More than any nation in the history of war, based on my study of over a decade of every battle and every war involving urban warfare, I think it's crazy that that's still trending, to use the word genocide in a situation where the attacking military has done everything that anybody's ever thought about. They vaccinated the population, fed the population, created water, power, everything. That's not what you do when you're trying to wipe out a population. Of course, they had the right to kill Hamas. You know, killing the enemy is one of the goals of war, and trying to get their hostages. But that genocide lie is ridiculous that it continues.
1: 400 miles of tunnels, some of which have not been discovered. More with John Spencer in just a moment. Don't move.
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1: So Major John Spencer's our guest. His book is now out, 20 Times I Almost Died. Talks about his days in the military, why he joined, what he did, and what he accomplished. And also his analysis is just fantastic. Life Lessons from the Edge of Survival. Is it heartened, Major, to know that recruiting's up in this country?
2: Absolutely. And I believe everybody should serve. And to see those numbers spike because they see good leadership is it's a good news story that needs to be told every day.
1: So you sought out the military, and you end up being a professor at a war college.
2: Yes.
1: So that is really buying in. So it's not like you're from generations of a military family.
2: No.
1: What sold you on the military?
2: I mean, I believed everything that the recruiter was selling, which is its own craft. But the opportunity that the American dream is really, you join the military, there's a path, you can achieve great things. And I'm an example of that. You can be a general. If you just work hard and do the things you're supposed to do, that's almost like the American dream is replicated, but you're also serving something greater than yourself. You get the brotherhood that lasts a lifetime. It all sold me, and I got everything and more than I could ever dream of.
1: Right, and now you're in a situation where you can analyze the situation, and if things happen, you can go back to war if you had to. So I just mentioned how many times you've been to Gaza. That is the hot spot. How do you envision the next step? Because Jared Kushner, the Board of Peace, they say we've gotten to a point where Hamas says, okay, we're not in charge, but they have not put down their guns yet. The international force hasn't been assembled yet. Where are we at?
2: Yeah, I mean, I think one is we're continually moving forward. Despite all that's going on in the world, I mean, Jared Kushner just went and had meetings to make sure that the ball keeps going, which is what we want to see, post-conflict resolutions. I mean, those that say that Hamas will never give up their arms are the same ones that said that Hamas would not give up the hostages. It will happen. And what I saw on the ground is, of course, a lot of work to be done, like fields of rubble that needs to be cleared. But there's actually new schools going on with a de-radicalized, non-hate-filled curriculum.
1: So that Board of Peace is providing a new curriculum for the Palestinian kids.
2: Absolutely. And making sure that there's security around those schools, working with the tribes, there's almost an obesity problem, according to...
1: I saw that report.
2: So the food is getting in at levels it never got in, even during Hamas's time. But it's going to take time. But I actually see a path and a vision of the Board of Peace that will lead to, if we stick with it, to the actual stability that everybody wants to see, even for the Gazan people.
1: Is Hezbollah and Hamas being replenished?
2: No, absolutely not. Hamas is cut off 100%. And every day they're filling tunnels. They're collecting up the explosives that Hamas likes to go out to the fields and collect the explosives.

0: had done, the pager operation, all of that to Hezbollah. Everybody lost, as much as Iran loses every day, like we've been talking about.
1: And Major, isn't it true that if the Russians don't invade Ukraine, they would have their eyes still on helping Assad stay in power, but they had to focus on a war that was way too hard, and Assad ended up almost, he had to be jettisoned out of there.
0: That's right, and he's supposedly living in, you know, Moscow at this time. Absolutely, that's a great assessment of Putin's great strategic blunder.
1: Yes, which is still happening, sadly. 20 times I almost died. Life lessons from the edge of survival. John Spencer, thanks so much.
0: Thank you, Brian.
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3: News. I'm Therese Crowley. The jury in the Lindsey Clancy murder trial given a set of very logical instructions from Judge William Sullivan before closing arguments in Plymouth, Massachusetts.
4: It is for you to determine, in light of all the evidence, whether the defendant had a mental disease or defect.
3: And if she did she still know right from wrong when she killed her three children? The defense showing family photos of happier times before her bag of 13 meds, claiming postpartum psychosis. The prosecution says she didn't comply with doctors. Global disaster in Nepal, 1,300 missing and swept away, 353 known dead after a glacier apparently let loose down the mountainside. Canada removes U.S. seafood from retaliatory tariffs against the U.S. America's listening to Fox News.
5: I'm Griffin Beach, and here's the latest news at this hour from ElkhornMediaGroup.com. A high-speed chase reached speeds of nearly 100 miles per hour as it crossed state lines yesterday afternoon. Oregon State Police said it started after a Pendleton business reported a suspected impaired driver just after 1 p.m. When police tried to stop the suspect's Jeep Cherokee, it fled north before getting into Washington, where officers from multiple agencies then cornered the vehicle in Walla Walla. The suspect was arrested for DUI and eluding law enforcement. The city of College Place will accept an $18,000 grant to nominate the Walla Walla University Historic District to the National Register of Historic Places. The city's planning director, John Rickard, highlighted the significance of the project.
6: It'll create an actual district, Walla Walla University Historic District, and it'll list off a number of their buildings on the properties that are eligible for meeting those requirements.
5: IBEW Local 125 issued a formal statement on the current strike by Oregon Trail Electric Cooperative's workers. The union said OTEX using out-of-state contractors to temporarily fill those positions and offering those out-of-state workers high daily wages and insufficient training. OTEX said they're currently drafting a response. West Nile virus has now been detected in Baker County at testing sites near Baker City and North Powder. It's already been detected in mosquitoes this summer in Morrow and Union counties, with a recent suspected case up in Benton County. And if you've had trouble finding parking at Kiwanis Park in Umatilla, relief is on its way. The city's public works crews are currently installing 14 new parking spots between the park and McNary Market. City officials said this project was a top priority due to the park's heavy traffic and limited parking availability. Get more of today's top headlines by following My Columbia Basin on Facebook.
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5: Here's your Walla Walla Valley weather. Temperatures in the 60s this morning with a light breeze, but expect the winds to start picking up. Winds forecasted by later this morning, afternoon, 8 to 15. Gusts could get up to 25. Skies will begin to clear out.

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0: talk show that's getting you talking. You're with Brian Kilmeade.
1: What I love about these sanctions, and make no mistake, while no Chinese institution was named within the sanctions, it is very much the center of gravity to Iran. It's their economic lifeline. So we've widened the net with this. Now it's shipping. We're going after shipping companies, aviation technology, gold, and digital assets. And this is why it matters. And this is just a smart move by Scott Bessent. When you shut down traditional banking, Iran moves to exchange houses. You close those, they move to gold. When you shut down all those routes, that's when they start to move to crypto, to third-party front companies or third-party shipping, and then ultimately the shadow fleet. Economic warfare can be a little like whack-a-mole until you attack the entire financial ecosystem, and that's what they're doing.
2: And that is Mike Cirelli, Navy SEAL, a former Navy SEAL, talking about what we're moving now economically, pressuring while keeping the military option there. There's actually more military assets in the area than there was February 27th when this conflict started. Ray Gerber joins us now, retired U.S. Marine colonel, 27 years of service of intelligence operations, information warfare. Ray, welcome.
3: Hey, thank you, Brian. Good morning.
2: Ray, where do you think this is heading? We know this morning, I guess the big news, Iran and Oman are mentioning now, didn't mention on Tuesday, but on Wednesday, they come out and said, if you want to use the Strait, we're going to be charging fees. So we never would agree to that. It makes me feel like a step backwards. What do you think?
3: I would agree that that's a step backwards. It's providing a mechanism that adds legitimacy to how Iran views the Strait, and it's bringing in people or countries that are typically our partners, like the Omanis, that are enabling and giving that legitimacy.
2: So what do you think the next step should be?
3: I think the next step, you know, to your point, we're going to have to apply pressure on the rest of the Gulf states and the Omanis to not render into these while we're concurrently applying the economic pressure that you were talking about prior to me joining the segment.
2: So the economic pressure is really going to come from us because we had to pressure other countries to India, Turkey, China, Russia, Qatar, those countries that are trading with Pakistan that are still trading with them. How do we dance that delicate dance in some cases? Because some of these guys are our allies.
3: Well, I think Mike actually noted China is probably the center of gravity for all of it. You're going to have to explicitly go after the Chinese links that are facilitating Iran's progress here. And then to your point about the other states, such as Russia, or more acutely places like Pakistan, Qatar, et cetera, that should be done with precision. And precision that comes with a message that says, we know what you're doing. We know who's doing it. We're going to go explicitly after them. So you've got both a macro and a micro approach that I think has to be taken by the administration.
2: Here's Victoria Coates talking about negotiating with these allies. Cut 33.
4: Well, I think we'd have to at least work with them. How much you trust them is, you know, up to the individual negotiators. But yes, I mean, Turkey is a NATO ally. Pakistan has been a historic ally. They're in a highly strategic location. They're a nuclear power. So for all those reasons, we need to talk to them. Some people are like, oh, no, you can't possibly talk to the Turks. You can't talk to the PACs. I'm like, okay, then what am I going to do? Sit and look in the mirror and talk to myself?
2: Right. It's because they have relationship with Iran. So leverage has got to be done diplomatically, not necessarily in a uniform. Right, Ray?
3: Absolutely. And I think that to your point, those relationships cut both ways. Pressure applied through them actually gets back to Iran to seek a political settlement for where this will all end up.
2: So when you talk about what we could still be doing militarily, what's still on the table that kind of burns you on this ally who, through what, seven presidents has been a problem? This enemy, Iran, through seven has been a problem. What did we leave on the table that frustrates you?
3: I think we, from a military strategy perspective, we never actually led up to the point where we would take away significant portions of Iranian territory or what have you. Epic Fury did a brilliant job tactically executing strikes. The blockade has been very effective in setting the conditions for all this. But we haven't set the force posture to say, if this continues, we might change the fundamental map. And I think without that pressure, without at least the threat of that, you've left something on the table.
2: You're talking about ground troops.
3: I think it's status quo is not going to change anything, Brian. So you have to have at least the option for the policymakers to hold up and say, this is a costly signal on the part of the United States, but we're willing to send it.
2: Right. It's very interesting because other people say that, you know, the ground troops would be, if you take Karg Island, you would need ground troops to hold it. They'd also become targets, but that would totally strangle them. Where would you stand on that if they called on your, you know, your battalion?
3: Oh, I think, to be clear, from a tactical and an operational perspective, it's not insignificant. It's far from a trivial action to take away some parts of these Iranian territories, either the disputed islands in the Straits of Hormuz, Strait itself, or Karg Island. And there would be a significant cost to pay. But you ask the question of what have we left on the table as an option to change the facts on the ground. And so I think that's one of the debates that we have to have, because otherwise, if we don't have it, it's been essentially ruled out.
2: So if we could jog over to the Ukrainian situation, it looks like John Ratcliffe landed in Russia, spent about 6 hours on the ground, a 72-hour trip. He's already back. I guess there could be multiple messages. We hear the message was, we hear you're thinking about going into a NATO nation, knock it off. What do you think the Russians are up to that would get our CIA director's attention?
3: Ironically, I spent most of the week working PACOM issues, but when I look at that, what I see is the Russians are very frustrated by their lack of progress in the Ukraine. And one of the ways to break open essentially the stalemate that's going on inside Ukrainian territory is to sidestep it by going through NATO territory. And that would cause significant concern for us because it would invoke Article 5. Hence the reason why it's possible or even plausible the CIA director is going to Russia to say, we know what you're thinking about. It's probably not a good idea.
2: And would he put? How does he put teeth into that warning?
3: I think the teeth are almost self-evident when you run back to the Russians where they're at in this conflict. If you think about the fact that we go and we say we're going to stand beside our NATO allies, even if there's tension there with some of them, we're going to stand beside them. And you really haven't fared well just against the Ukrainians. Going up against a modern coalition like NATO is going to actually cause Russia a strategic defeat.
2: So what do you think? I know, I guess to our advantage would be to, you always put yourself in the enemy's shoes and think, what are their options? You watch their refineries are blowing up now. You saw that without a Navy, Ukraine is basically really hobbled the Russian Navy. What is Russia? How does Russia save face and stop at the same time cease this war?
3: That's a great question. I think it comes back to some of the intractable issues that we're seeing play out between Russia and Ukraine itself. Russia, if they kept some of the Ukrainian territory in order to protect the Russian population that they believe that they're conducting this action on, in part, that would help them save face if they sought a settlement.
2: Right. But giving up the Donbas areas they have not won should be a non-starter.
3: I think that's a very tough negotiation for the Ukraine. They would see that they've now got leverage. And why would they accept the loss of some of what they rightly believe is Ukrainian sovereign territory?
2: Ray, did you ever think war would change so much in real time as it has in that conflict? I mean, look at how it's different. Now we have, not only do we have drones, we have AI autonomous drones that we program. We're not working a joystick anymore in the basement in Las Vegas. The Ukrainians have moved this to a whole new level.
3: The velocity of change specific to the Ukraine has been profound, and it comes across in different segments of the war. But the portion you're talking about now is something that we're all studying because it's going to have impact. Anytime you get into a position where you go static, like they are in the Ukraine-Russia salient right now, you're going to find yourself in a position where you're going to get swarmed like that with anything that can see you is probably going to be able to kill you.
2: So now for a long time, for you, first couple of years, Russia wasn't really affected. They could say, hey, the war's no big deal. I'm not drafting your sons and daughters. These are people from distant provinces. It's no issue. Now they're really cutting to the point where they got to get some of the elite's family to join. If these North Koreans are not going to be there, maybe they will. And number two is you can honestly say these cities have been affected. And now when you have gas lines in Russia, you know these refineries are really hurting their society and their quality of life. They're being targeted.
3: Yeah, you're absolutely spot on with that. And I think it speaks to the creativity that the Ukrainians have created by denying Russia a safe haven. As you pointed out, first couple of years, Russia was relatively unaffected domestically by this. That is no longer the case. Deep into Russia, they're seeing significant economic impact. The refineries, their version of Amazon, et cetera. You got to give credit to the Ukrainians that they haven't backed down. And in fact, they've actually accelerated how they're viewing this asymmetrically.
2: So this winter, their goal is to hit them with as many ballistic missiles as possible. And we do not have the Patriots in our stockpile to lend. So that's the Russians want to make this a miserable winter for Ukraine. Here we are still in the summer. How would they best prepare?
3: I think if you're the Ukrainians and you know that the Russians are going to use fires the way that you just described, then you start figuring out how you move things away from the easily targetable positions and you create a problem for Russian targeting. You're not going to be able to stop the missiles, but you can deny them a place where they hit you most effectively.
2: So someone has told me, maybe use the term, hit the archer, not the arrow. They've been trying to block the arrow. Is there a way to hit the archer?
3: There's also that. I mean, to your point, if you know right now that Russia's planning on launching ballistic missiles, and you know, and you can do the math, there's only a certain number of places, albeit a significant amount, to do that from, you can start to deny them safe haven with the same techniques they've been using to go after Russian economic targets. That's another thing that I would be considering. It's also another policy lever that we've talked about, which is does the United States give the Ukrainians more ability to use prompt striking munitions instead of the slower flying things that they've typically been using, i.e. deeper penetrating things like the ATACMS that come out of the HIMARS?
2: Interesting. Mike Pence had this idea when I interviewed him on Monday because he just got back from Ukraine. Yeah, we do not have the Patriots that we want. We probably need them. We have some we can give them, to sell them. But South Koreans do. And the North Koreans have no problem giving them ballistic missiles as well as up to 50,000 soldiers. Do you think it could be in South Korea's interest and the right thing to do to maybe South Korea saying, here, I can help you here?
3: I think absolutely, mostly because just like we talk about in the United States about reindustrialization, South Korea has significant industrial capacity you just described, and they get the ability to vertically close the build of advanced things like the Patriots. Them and the Japanese, we would want them to have that because it's additive capability for us, and it allows us to essentially have export licenses on versions of the Patriots that go to our friends to counter what you just described. Folks that mean us and our friends ill will, we now have the ability to defend them, not just from our own domestic lines, but also the ones from our partners.
2: Yeah, we'll have to see. Ray Gerber, thanks so much. It's a very interesting time. I feel like as much as these things are ongoing, I also think they're solvable. I get the sense that this thing could come to, hopefully they'll come to a close by the end of 26, both conflicts. It would definitely ease some world pressure and certainly world economy. Ray Gerber, thank
3: you. You would hope the weariness, the war weariness that everyone's facing from this actually brings people to the negotiating table to find a durable settlement. Yes, Brian, it was good to talk to you.
2: Yeah, same here. And the other thing is we don't have to convince NATO that they're going to have to spend on their own defense anymore. I think that is absolutely true. Certainly.
3: They have.
2: Go get them, Ray. Thank you. Back in a moment.
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2: Every kid that grows up in Massachusetts in the fourth grade in their geography book has a chapter entitled Our Friends, the Canadians. They are our trading partners. They are our friends. And what Donald Trump is doing is jeopardizing the relationship which we have. And so many of my small businesses have relationships. So many of them are going to be jeopardized. We have to do everything we can in the next 9 weeks to defeat the Republicans in the House and Senate.
3: Okay, fine. Ed Markey, 80 years old, still doing the same thing, accomplishing nothing, just a liberal guy from Massachusetts, joined the club. But he's right. I would love to see a good deal done with Canada. One of the president's things the president did is going to reconfigure our trade relationships. He made the USMCA. It was much better than NAFTA. Everybody agrees with that. They're about to modernize it. The way I understand it, Canada contacted our trade reps and said, let's do our deal. I know you just did EU. I know you've worked out South Korea. I know you've done Japan. I know you're working with Mexico. Let's update the USMCA, but also let's do our deal. And they were on track six days ago to get this done. You heard the president said a good conversation on Thursday, and on Friday he predicted the deal's done. Well, they reconfigured it in the afternoon. We might have played a role in that. But for everything to go south and then to say we're declaring war. Really? How ironic. You're declaring war on America, a country of 42 million with almost no money, less than 2% spent on the military, less than 2%. So now we're in a situation where they're trying to directly target Republicans. They're trying to put maximum pain on Maine and Michigan and Ohio. So here you go. They feel as though they have the advantage, and we feel as though we're not going to do a bad deal. And the president's predetermined. I think he was going to release today. He was going to make it Lake America instead of Lake Ontario. Personally, I'm not really into that. Doesn't really make much sense to me. Here's Scott Bessent, Cut 26.
4: They were offered quite a good deal last week. They chose to reject it. Unfortunately, Prime Minister Carney rose to power on an anti-American, anti-Trump platform.
3: And he's making the most of it. He's not really paying the price for it. And president's having a war with Doug Ford. We get electricity. Maine evidently gets electricity from Ontario. I have no idea why. Why are we getting power from Canada? I'm friend or foe. It doesn't matter. But to do that, now they're going to put tariffs on the electricity or shut it off. Cut 27.
5: I would. Everything's on the table, but I can't do it alone. You know, I'm not the only province that ships electricity down to the U.S. We need a Team Canada approach, and I'd be happy within the provinces to lead that approach. If this escalates and we can't get back to the table and he keeps coming after us, all options are on the table, in my opinion.
3: Well, number one, forget about any military alliance if you're going to break up trade. They said they want 50% of their trade now going with China. I mean, you believe this? What responsible leader would say, let's start dealing with China, including accepting Chinese cars? They say, look, we're barely dealing with India. We'll start upgrading our relationship with India. All right. Good luck with that. We'll see what happens. The other thing that we're not getting much attention yesterday, but I think it's really important that we came forward with this because we didn't have to. China is in the middle of a major operation, a spy operation, hacking operation inside our country. It was unwound and announced yesterday, even though it's at risk for maybe jeopardizing the deal in September when they come over here. Listen to the Attorney General, Cut 35.
6: They were trying to infiltrate not only some of our key infrastructure, like you just described, but hospital systems and healthcare centers. And this is something that's been happening for many years. And in this case, this was sponsored. This is state sponsored. And this is a major national security issue for the United States. And so the work that we did over the past several months, bringing this to a stop is something that the FBI and our great prosecutors in California have worked very hard on, and they're going to reload and try to come at us again. And so this is a fight that we're going to continue to have. But this is a great job done by the FBI and National Security Division here at Maine Justice and then the Southern District of California U.S. Attorney's Office.
3: So they made this announcement, and I think it's political risk. I would say it. I mean, they're the one doing it. We just announced it. But we're going to pressure them in Iran. We expose to the world that we know you're hacking and that we found out what you're doing. So are you going to deny it? We have yet to see a formal response from China. But this is a very interesting shadow boxing, diplomatically. But ultimately, both militaries are building to fight each other should something happen. You listen to the Brian Kimmel Show.
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8: Here's your Walla Walla Valley weather. Temperatures in the 60s this morning with a light breeze, but expect the winds to start picking up. Winds forecasted by later this morning, afternoon, 8 to 15. Gusts could get up to 25. Skies will begin to clear out by this afternoon. We'll have a high today in Walla Walla, College Place, and Milton Freewater of 87, 80 in Weston, 85 in Waitsburg. You can check weather anytime at ElkhornMediaGroup.com.
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11: Their final pitch to the jury. I'm Lisa Brady, Fox News. Prosecutors in Massachusetts arguing Lindsay Clancy knew right from wrong and was not suffering postpartum psychosis when her three young children were killed, or during mental health treatment for several months leading up to the killings.
12: None of them saw any signs of psychosis ever. So they're all wrong. All these different doctors at all these different practices, they're all collectively together wrong. That doesn't make sense.
11: Plymouth County Assistant DA Jennifer Sprague says Clancy's actions the day of the killings show control and planning, including sending her husband out to run errands and searching online how much time that would take. The defense argues Clancy, who tried to kill herself, was suffering from psychosis and was over-medicated. She's pleaded not guilty by reason of insanity. Moments ago, the judge just giving the jury instructions emphasizing a guilty verdict must go beyond probability to no reasonable doubt. President Trump heads to Texas today to raise money in a critical midterm Senate race.
13: The Lone Star State has emerged as a Senate battleground, with Democrat James Tallarico leading Republican Attorney General Ken Paxton in some polls.
14: Republicans are going to win Texas, let me tell you.
13: White House Press Secretary Karoline Leavitt says President Trump is hosting a fundraiser in Houston tonight for the RNC to continue a cash advantage over Democrats.
14: I also know he's going to be out there traversing the country, meeting with everyday Americans and campaigning on behalf of the great Republican candidates across the board.
13: Recent polling also shows a tighter than expected governor's race in Texas.
11: Fox's Jared Halpern at the White House. Rescue teams and military helicopters searching for hundreds of people still missing, including more than 60 Americans after deadly flooding along the Nepal-China border. More than 350 people are known dead. 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
8: 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The body of a 49-year-old man was recovered from the Columbia River near Irrigan on Tuesday. The Morrow County Sheriff's Office said they responded to a report of a missing and possibly deceased man in the river just before 9 a.m. that day. Along with Boardman Fire Rescue District, boats and swimmers conducted a four-hour search before they located the body. Friends and family were on the scene and were notified when he was found. Authorities released no further details on his death. It does remain under investigation. The McCauley Fire north of Sumter continues to grow, nearly 6,000 acres at last report and 0% contained. A community meeting has been planned for tomorrow night in Sumter, which remains under level 1 evacuation orders, while several areas north of Sumter are under the level 3 go now orders. Firefighters today are working to construct containment lines. Meanwhile, securing lines is also the focus at the Hagen and Paradise fires today, as crews are also working to put out hot spots. Containment at last report on the Hagen fires at 33%, still 0% on the Paradise fire. An upgrade to a records management system has disrupted Walla Walla County's inmate roster website. Officials say they've created a workaround by publishing current and historical jail rosters online, and they are continuing to work today to restore the fully automated live feed. They said even though the upgrade created technical problems, it has improved booking operations. And a road project to improve Interstate 84 bridges in Pendleton will start on Monday. The work on next week will install crossovers between exits 207 and 209, along with a temporary on-ramp from Reith Road. You can read more about these stories and get more of today's top headlines just by following My Columbia Basin on Facebook.
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1: Welcome to Fox Across America with Jimmy Failla, but it is obvious this is not Jimmy Failla. He is doing one of the hardest things that a parent can ever do, and that is taking your child who you love unconditionally to college, and you leave them, and it is just a shocking kind of event. I have the privilege to work with a great team, Mike and Josh. Thanks for having me. Jimmy will be back soon. I'm Harry Hurley filling in just for today on a busy news day. Let me, I almost want to apologize for bringing up Hillary Clinton because she should long ago been yesterday's news. But let's be honest. She keeps putting herself out there. She keeps criticizing President Trump. She wants to be relevant. She wants another chance. I know that sounds absurd because how many do you get? Sometimes you're lucky enough to get a second chance. How many times does she get a second and a third and a fourth and so on? But keep in mind, she's not going to stop. She is one of the sorest losers you will ever come across. People that know her said that when she lost to President Trump, because remember, they were in that glass ballroom with the glass ceiling, and they had it all. They had the whole staging all set that Hillary was going to break through the glass ceiling, and they were in utter shock when she won the popular vote but lost rather comfortably in the only count that matters, and that is the Electoral College. She's never been able to accept that she will never, ever be president of the United States. And while this is not really a fair comment in terms of if you do something wrong, being denied being president shouldn't be the expression, well, she's paid enough, she'll never be president. I will not participate in that lane, with that crowd. Because remember, there were all those documents that were under subpoena, all kinds of problems that even though Jim Comey, and we found out all about him too late, even though Jim Comey said no reasonable prosecutor would prosecute, none of that was the truth. That's not believable. So there's a lot of bad stuff there. So when she's criticizing President Trump, and I didn't even get into the cattle futures stuff from back in the day, the good old days, and some of the other stuff. But just those documents being handled on a non-government server, do you remember? They had this stuff stored in a bathroom in some location, not a government installation, handling what they call secret code. If it has writings on it, it becomes code. And having all this stuff, not turning a lot of it over. Do you remember when they recovered a lot? Nobody thought they could, but they did. And then it was just kind of like, oh, really? Oh, there's all that? And remember, they wanted the devices, and they were all with bleach bit. And then they said, hey, what did you do? Oh, you mean with a cloth? I wiped it with a cloth? Just so completely self-indulgent, entitled, and actually believes to this day that something is absolutely unacceptable and wrong because she never became the president of the United States. Really what she should have done, and he lost the hard way before she did. Al Gore won the popular vote and lost the, and actually had a majority of the popular vote, not a plurality win. And he lost the Electoral College by whatever it was, 537 votes in Florida. He sued until he could no longer win. Anybody would have done that. I don't hold that against him. He only sued in the counties that were Democrat, Miami-Dade, Broward, Palm Beach. He didn't want the statewide recount. He wanted to handpick the counts, but he lost. He lost at the Supreme Court in a one-time decision that they made it a point to say is not a precedent. It just settles this matter, which was Gore v. Bush. And got to give it to him. He made a fortune with his junk science and all of that. But you never really heard him out there carping that. Because think about this. he could have caused a lot of problems for the country and for President Bush, George W. Bush, the second President Bush. If he had said, we have an illegitimate president, I should be president, you know, many people think I won. You know, he could have caused a lot of problems. He didn't do that. Do you think if Hillary Clinton, she had nowhere to really go because she got beat like a drum. It wasn't like she could say, I won. She does. She still says Trump didn't win. But and remember, they're the people that say that Trump doesn't accept the results of the election. But they've never accepted the fact that he has twice been elected the president of the United States. So I really look at this that Hillary has not been able to accept she will never be president. She wants to remain relevant. So she keeps herself out there saying stuff, sometimes really stupid stuff. Now, let me give you an example. She thinks maybe, just maybe, the Democrat Party will come to its senses. You see what James Carville is on a daily basis. He is so against all of this Democrat Socialist of America stuff. And any normal thinking person would be, because socialism has failed 100% of the time. And then when they tell you, but it hasn't been done right, there is no right way to do socialism. And all you have to do, here is your just case study, Venezuela, third or fourth richest country in the hemisphere. Socialism takes root. They find themselves in the dark eating the zoo. That's how socialism ends. 100% of the time, because as the great Margaret Thatcher said, and look, they're trashing her now in her own country. But she said it, and she was right, that socialism only can work for as long as you have other people's money to spend. When you run out of other people's money to spend, then socialism completely collapses. And it has to collapse, because people that are born freedom, the ability to work hard and to achieve something, to have a equal opportunity but not a guaranteed result, and that opportunity to work hard and build something, in socialism it doesn't allow you to do that. Instead of individually having rights and feeling free and everything like that, that really we're born that way, you become part of their collective, and it breeds absolute despair and mediocrity, because there's no incentive. Why would someone work incredibly hard when they get the exact same thing as someone who doesn't work at all? And of course, remember, they don't live, the leaders in socialism do not live in the way that the government that they create for everyone else, how you would have to live. So I don't really agree with Hillary Clinton too much about anything. But she's probably onto something when she says that this is basically an experiment that's going on. She tries because she doesn't want to totally alienate the Democrat Socialist wing of the party, which obviously is really, you know, pushing its muscle around in some of the primaries that they've been able to win. But keep in mind, in some of them, they have not won, and they've gotten beaten back very, very badly. In some examples, it seems to me that the Democrat Socialists are winning in the hardest left states and cities and counties and so on, but they're not winning anywhere that's normal. So until they were able to do something like that, I don't think they're going very far, except to say that they've got about 40%, it seems, of the country open to the idea of socialism, which is kind of extraordinary to me, because that should be a really hard sale when you just have to look at examples where it has failed so bad. But let's take a listen to Hillary in East Hampton, New York, talking about the experiment, if you will. Josh, cut two.
2: You know, Democratic Party right now is, I think, going through a kind of experiment. Like, who can actually respond, particularly to young people's very real concerns about where they are at this point in their lives and what kind of future do they have for themselves. And I think that's healthy. You know, I don't agree with a lot of the positions that, you know, people take, but I want to see results.
1: All right, so see what she just did there? Let me break that down because that's fun. Jimmy has probably made just a mockery of this on his program because when you listen to that statement, she's basically telling you, she's waving her hands up and down, not literally, I'm breaking it down now, but saying, hey, look at me, I didn't leave, I'm still here. You made a terrible mistake. I'm still here. I'm available. I can come to the rescue. Look, that last thing was really bad. You know, Biden shouldn't have noticed about 2 weeks ago. She came out with it. Biden shouldn't have run. She didn't say that then. She supported it then. These people are amazing the way that they cut in and run on their own. She supported all of that. Then she supported Harris. And now that's a mistake. Of course it is. But that's not what they say in real time. They come back after the fact when it all goes so wrong to say a completely just opposite flip of the script. So it's, hey, look at me. I'm still here. You can pick me. You can write this mistake. I should be president. It should have happened by now. We would be so much better if only I could be president. Then she talks about the young people because she realizes that that's where she would have a very significant problem. They don't like her. They don't like anything about her. They don't like her intellectual dishonesty, her duplicitousness, her entitlement that she should be president. I don't think young people care for her a little bit. So she schmoozes them and gives them a little bit of love in this statement and talking about the future and, you know, and trying to make herself part of not the past, but of the future. It's so transparent that if it's possible, an opportunist like Hillary Clinton is always looking for a way back in. And she'll try to soft sell it in a sense, not tell you, hey, you made a big mistake. Look at me. I'm the most qualified. I'm the smartest. All these things that she truly believes. And she keeps going on and on. Take a listen to this where she's trashing our twice. She's a no time elected president. Not elected and never will be. Even though she sees this last gasp, she's 78. I'm not playing age. I said this to the team right before airtime. While she's wrong about everything, I can't think of something that I agree with that she says. Although when she was senator from New York, I agreed with a lot of things that she said. But when the Democrat Party went woke, broke, joke, she had to get all on board. And remember, they changed all their positions, both Bill and Hillary Clinton. All the things that Bill Clinton did working with Newt Gingrich and the Republican majority when Republicans took the majority in the House for the first time in 40 years. I got to give Bill Clinton credit. He did triangulate. It was smart. It got him a second term with all the problems that he had, the impeachment, Monica Lewinsky, all of it. It got him a second term. But to get Hillary the nomination and to try to win her the White House, they completely disavowed everything they previously stood for. And people picked up on it. People are smart. These people think that you're dumb, and you're not. You're smart, and you see someone that's completely strategic, completely inauthentic. And that's Hillary Clinton. So she has the audacity to trash a thrice-time presidential candidate who some say won three times. This you can say. He won twice, and he almost won the other time. You can say that, and no one should be able to argue with that. Many will argue with that he didn't win the 2020 election. But no question, certified winner and popular vote winner in the 2024 election, and the certified winner and electoral college winner in 2020. And at the time, I believe received the second most votes ever for president of the United States in the 2020 election, where President Biden won the popular vote and the Electoral College. Hillary Clinton, still in East Hampton, New York. Now she's channeling her inner founding fathers because she just knows in her brilliant mind and heart of hearts that our founding fathers would be appalled by President Trump. I don't think so, but she does. Cut three.
2: Look, I think they'd be appalled. I think they would be worried because so many of them express their concerns about how best to construct a government that would avoid a return to a king or even a demagogue, how to manage a country without falling prey to the political factions and interests that are part of human nature. So I think they'd be bewildered. I think they'd be appalled. I think that George Washington would be heartsick over what he is witnessing today.
1: You like that? She is now speaking for the first president of the United States. Wow. And what I find incredible about this is coming from her, and she's talking about all of these things about a king. We have a president that is in court trying to build a ballroom. When he fires one employee, a Democrat judge orders that person rehired. If he doesn't write a grant to some liberal organization, a Democrat judge orders that he must. How is that a king? It is so dishonest. We'll be back. 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
12: U.S. News and World Reports put Wahi on its best high schools in the nation list for the second consecutive year. Here's Principal John Schumacher.
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Welcome back to Fox Across America with Jimmy Failla. It is an honor to fill in for Jimmy today. My name is Harry Hurley. I'm working with Mike and Josh on a busy news day. So this sounds like it's more of a regional story than a national story, but it is. It is a national story because when you bring the president of the United States into it, by definition, it goes beyond the Philadelphia market and right to the national picture. This Philadelphia district attorney, if you have or haven't heard of him, his name is Larry Krasner. And I'll tell you, he says the darndest things. You would think that this would be somebody, because there is a lot of crime everywhere, but there's a lot of crime in Philadelphia. You would think he would be just so focused on combating the crime in the city of brotherly love. Instead, he does a news conference where he trashes our

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1: Gianna Gelosi closing arguments today in the trial of Lindsay Clancy, the Massachusetts woman who says postpartum psychosis led her to strangle her three kids in 2023.
2: If the Commonwealth has proved to you beyond a reasonable doubt that the defendant was not suffering from a mental disease or defect at the time of the killing, the Commonwealth has satisfied its burden of proving that the defendant was criminally responsible.
1: It's Judge William Sullivan instructing the jury. A tropical storm Dolly forming in the Atlantic.
3: The storm could reach the islands and get close to Puerto Rico this weekend, bringing heavy rain. The storm's name of Dolly is getting some attention due to the recent passing of Dolly Parton. Those storm names are decided upon in advance as part of a predetermined list rotating every 6 years.
1: And that was Fox's Eben Brown reporting. 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
4: I'm Griffin Beach, and here's the latest news at this hour from ElkhornMediaGroup.com. A high-speed chase reached speeds of nearly 100 miles per hour as it crossed state lines yesterday afternoon. Oregon State Police said it started after a Pendleton business reported a suspected impaired driver just after 1 p.m. When police tried to stop the suspect's Jeep Cherokee, it fled north before getting into Washington, where officers from multiple agencies then cornered the vehicle in Walla Walla. The suspect was arrested for DUI and eluding law enforcement. The city of College Place will accept an $18,000 grant to nominate the Walla Walla University Historic District to the National Register of Historic Places. The city's planning director, John Rickard, highlighted the significance of the project.
5: It'll create an actual district, Walla University Historic District, and it'll list off a number of their buildings on the properties that are eligible for meeting those requirements.
4: IBEW Local 125 issued a formal statement on the current strike by Oregon Trail Electric Cooperative's workers. The union said OTEX using out-of-state contractors to temporarily fill those positions and offering those out-of-state workers high daily wages and insufficient training. OTEX said they're currently drafting a response. West Nile virus has now been detected in Baker County at testing sites near Baker City and North Powder. It's already been detected in mosquitoes this summer in Morrow and Union counties, with a recent suspected case up in Benton County. And if you've had trouble finding parking at Kiwanis Park in Umatilla, relief is on its way. The city's public works crews are currently installing 14 new parking spots between the park and McNary Market. City officials said this project was a top priority due to the park's heavy traffic and limited parking availability. Get more of today's top headlines by following My Columbia Basin on Facebook.
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7: Good morning, I'm Doug Donahoe with your KTEL Walla Walla Valley weather. Areas of patchy smoke, otherwise sunny and hot today. Temperatures for Walla Walla, College Place, and Milton Free Water will be near 99. Tonight, areas of patchy smoke, mainly after 11 o'clock, and a few clouds. Look for overnight temperatures to be in the mid-60s. For weather updates anytime, go to elkhornmediagroup.com. Stay up to date with breaking news and fire updates when you download the Elkhorn mobile app.
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0: Welcome back to Fox Across America with Jimmy Failla. Harry Hurley filling in today for Jimmy with Mike and Josh. Honored to be here today on a busy news day. And on the Fox Across America with Jimmy Failla newsmaker hotline is Mahek Cook, attorney, legal and political analyst. Mahek, welcome.
1: Thanks so much for having me.
0: It is a pleasure. We have a lot to talk about. I want to begin, and it's appropriate. The Fox News Channel has been gavel to gavel on it. There's a lot of interest all throughout the country on this Lindsey Clancy trial. What are your thoughts, Mahek?
1: Well, I think that there has been what's happening inside the courtroom and outside. And I like, as an attorney, to stick to what's happening inside the courtroom. You're seeing closing arguments by both sides. And at the end of the day, I'm looking at the evidence, and I think the prosecution did a fantastic job, laser focused on the fact that Lindsey Clancy murdered her children, and there's no debate about mental capacity. She definitely had diminished mental capacity. But the prosecution was able to lay out a timeline where Lindsey planned, and it proved, in at least in my opinion, premeditation to send her husband to CVS and a food errand at the restaurant to have a conversation with him and then individually strangle her children. I mean, it's chilling to listen to this testimony.
0: So true. Mahek Cook visiting on Fox Across America with Jimmy Failla. I think that we won't know. The jury's going to have the case soon. But I think most regular Joes, Janes, would say, wow, and this attempt to bring up something that never came up before,
1: right,
0: to try to get this insanity type, you know, just for that one moment, though, everything's fine before and everything's been fine since. Just this one moment, this thing came over me that's not documented anywhere except the one woman that testified, I forget her exact position, maybe she was a therapist of some kind or something. She said that she had talked to her about it. Lindsey had talked to her about this condition. However, the prosecution, again, I agree with you. I think they were masterclass.
1: Right.
0: They said, but you didn't write it down. Wouldn't that be something you would write down? This is rather important. So it was never written down. I'm not calling the witness a liar, but I'm sure that brought doubt to the jury. I don't think their strategy is going to prevail. Your thoughts?
1: It's not. What the defense tried to argue was a command hallucination. So during that amount of time where you sent your husband out and you independently strangle your three children, you heard voices and you actually said, go to God. So you know exactly where your children are going. It makes no sense. And she went and Lindsey had a lot of different medical professionals helping. Nobody talked about a hallucination or even voices she was hearing inside her head. This looks premeditated. She definitely was mentally unstable. There's no doubt about it. But what the prosecution, in my opinion, proved through that closing argument, which, as you said, was a masterclass, intent, premeditation, and she knew exactly what she was doing.
0: Mahek Cook visiting on Fox Across America with Jimmy Failla. So given what you're saying, what would you think the end result? And I don't know how long the jury will have the case for. Could this be one of those things where this is just such a slam dunk that this is not long in terms of the time that the jury will deliberate? What result do you think is most likely?
1: I think that the jury's going to take the instructions from the judge, go back and deliberate. And I hope we have a verdict soon, because there's a lot of people. I said I want to talk about the inside of the courtroom, but on the outside, we want justice for her three children. That's what nobody's talking about. The women in pink are talking about justice and about postpartum depression and all these other things, which are true. But I don't want this case to become an excuse for men or women out there to claim insanity and kill the next child, the next grandparent, the next parent. So we need justice. And I hope that we have a very fast decision here.
0: It follows up on some of the things that you've pointed out, Mahek, very, very well today. An FBI expert said that Lindsey Clancy showed, quote, preparatory planning before the killings. If they establish that in the minds of the jurors, that's slam dunk, case over.
1: You're right. I mean, the fact that Lindsay Clancy got her order right to the restaurant, there wasn't a misstep. The fact that she sent her husband to CVS and called CVS for medication to make sure it was there so she had an uninterrupted in-the-basement killing of her three children. I don't know how you come out with any other conclusion. And I know what the defense tried to do was say, well, she was on 13 different medications. She wasn't taking them all at once.
0: There you go.
1: Is there a failure of our medical system? Heck yeah. Is there a failure of her family and her husband? Yes. But Lindsay Clancy had agency, and that's exactly what the prosecution proved today.
0: What did you think, Mahek, when Lindsay Clancy's attorney was basically scolding anyone who would say anything harsh, bad, about this loving mother and holds up my prince photo and all of this? Do you think the jury accepted that as a loving mother? This is some kind of one-time only thing that happened. Do you think there's any chance that they could buy this?
1: No. I'm a mother. Loving mothers do not kill their children. Loving mothers get help. Loving mothers don't send their husband out to premeditate and strangle their children with exercise bands. I did everything I could not to look at the details of this case because it makes me physically ill. Look at the facts. You can't cover it up with text messages and photos and women wearing pink. Look at the facts. Three children are dead. That's not a loving mother. That's a murderer. It's criminal.
0: What are we to make of that today, whether it's the young man in New York that's on trial for allegedly killing the insurance executive and that sort of the fandom, the fan club, marriage proposals, all this stuff, adulation. And there is a thing with the Lindsay Clancy case where there are people that say she's heroic. I mean, it's isn't this crazy?
1: It is. And I have to tell you, ever since social media started glorifying and allowing these individuals to be placed on pedestals for likes, for views, for monetization, to continue to infiltrate and put this garbage content out there and then allow people to make money, that's when this sickness started spreading. COVID started it when children and all of us were locked down. Some of us were productive. Many were not. They have turned to social media, and I think it is a mental illness in our country, and it is spreading like wildfire, and it's a sickness. And if these social media companies don't realize they're complicit in this, it's going to be too little too late. I'm just waiting for the next case at this point. I sit back every single day, and I wonder, what is the repercussion, whether it's Luigi Mangione or Lindsay Clancy? When's the next murder? When's the next justification?
0: We're visiting with legal and political analyst Mahek Cook. You can tell really, really great at what she does. No smooth transition from Lindsay Clancy to Hillary Clinton, but we did. And I know I wanted to laugh too.
1: Hillary.
0: Awful. We did an opening monologue. I suspect, based on what she was saying the other day about this socialist experiment that's going on now, she's like waving to the Democrats, I'm still here. You know, we can right this mistake of me never becoming what I was supposed to be, and that is president. I was the one. I was going to break that glass ceiling the night at my victory party that turned out to be defeat. I think she is just trying, at age 78, one last gasp of I'm still here if you need me.
1: Well, listen. You got to give her some credit. She definitely won that message against Bernie Sanders. I mean, if anybody can defeat socialism, Hillary Clinton thinks she's the queen. Remember in 2016, she beat Bernie Sanders, and she thinks she's going to be the savior of the party. But it's too little too late. I mean, you have Democrat establishment members that can't beat socialism today. It's hijacked, taken over the party, and there is no going back. The old Democrat Party is just gone. People call it a civil war. There's no civil war. It's been hijacked. Hassan Piker is the spear. He's leading. And he has puppets everywhere that are auditioning for his support. And Hillary Clinton is never going to get Piker's support. So this is just a tired argument. And of course, she wants to say, pick me. It's the end of the road for her. I mean, some of these dynasty candidates that continue to want to come back, We don't want them. Even the party, Iowa, the gubernatorial candidate there, the Democrat, Rob Sand, he doesn't want Joe Biden. He doesn't want Kamala Harris. Guarantee you he doesn't want Hillary Clinton either.
0: Mahek, you are so on spot on point here with this. Let me prove the point that you said about Hassan Piker. Other than, say, a Moskowitz in Florida, maybe a handful of others, but the list is very short, not beyond one hand, and maybe not even all five fingers. You have no Democrats that are willing to criticize Hassan Piker. And you're right. It's not just that the DSA wing of the party is powerful. Mm-hmm. They are controlling the Democrat Party because you see, like a Chuck Schumer, who you know they will not, if they tick back the Senate majority, and I don't think they will, but if they did, he would not be the majority leader. They don't want anything to do with these people. I think they don't even think that AOC, who let her membership card elapse like 6 years ago, she renewed again, evidently. So the radical socialist wing, they're calling the shots, aren't they?
1: They are. I mean, even Ro Khanna, who has come on Fox News,
0: yep,
1: he's talked about wanting to potentially run for president.
0: Yep.
1: What was his threat? He said, do not alienate Hassan Piker.
0: I know.
1: He
0: isn't
1: needs
0: them.
1: Yes, he is. But he understands
0: like
1: it. The young voters, the base, the money. He needs all of it. I mean, he's on his hands and knees for these people.
0: Until he went full DSA woke, he was reasonable. He would come on the Fox News channel.
1: Yes.
0: And he would be normal. I mean, what he turned into. And look at his endorsements. The lunatic in Maine.
1: Plattner, yes.
0: Yeah, Graham Plattner. And he won't say anything bad about Hassan Piker. Look at this guy. Look at the one he endorsed that also lost. I forget her name.
1: Francisco Wong.
0: There you go. Exactly. So he is on a terrible roll right now.
1: He is. But I got to tell you, this is where Republicans have a massive opportunity. It's what President Trump did so well. President Trump built a base for Democrats, for independents, and said, I have a big tent. Come home. So there are politically homeless people here today. About 43% of even independents are saying, I don't want to vote for a socialist. What Republicans need to do is say, you don't have to agree with all of us. You don't have to agree with every single policy, but we'll fight for the Jewish people that have been alienated. We'll fight for hardworking Americans that are continuing to be sidelined with a free-for-all like Medicare for All and so many other policies that won't work. We'll fight for our youth. When you have Democrats that are championing a lot of the villains, I mean, we have the party, we have the base. Let's get these politically homeless people, including Democrats, a home.
0: 2 minute drill with Mahek Cook. Let's look at a key U.S. Senate race that, for example, if Mike Rogers wins, I think it's an early night. Nobody has to worry. Democrats will not win the House if Mike Rogers wins Michigan. Abdul El-Sayed, right now, if you believe the latest poll that's out, it's Mike Rogers by about 4 points. I think this El-Sayed, with his radical history, and there's just so much audio and video of this guy saying and doing really, really objectionable bad stuff, saying stupid stuff. I think Mike Rogers is going to win. What do you say?
1: 100%. He has made a home for everybody in Michigan and said, come to my campaign, come to the party. I have a home for you. I think he wins. It's going to be narrow, but I think Mike Rogers wins.
0: I agree with all of that. Now let's go to Texas, because I am in almost disbelief. I just won't accept until I see it, because, you know, we heard it all with Beto O'Rourke. You know, all the money, and he's going to win, and of course he never did. This Talafrico, could he defeat Paxton in Texas? Could Texas elect James Talafrico?
1: No. Look, he's a vegan. They eat meat in Texas. That's just
0: non-starter.
1: Yeah, it's not happening. He wants a welcome mat for illegals. Texas has had enough. They even put barbed wire up that Ken Paxton fought for.
0: Do you believe these polls that have him winning?
1: I don't. They're talking to the young liberals that have never voted, that are so entitled. Polling is wrong today. I hate to tell the pollsters that, but we should
0: completely
1: be scared. Let's operate like we're scared and continue the momentum.
0: 30 seconds, Mahek. Will Susan Collins, who always underpolls yet overperforms, and you know she came out and condemned President Trump for something lately. She's going to be doing this, you know, for the next 70 days. Will she pull out Maine?
1: She will. I'm not a huge fan, but I need all the Republican votes in there to lock down our Senate for President Trump.
0: Agree completely. Mihek, an honor to present you.
1: Thank you.
0: Have a great day. We'll be right back. I loved that time spent with Mihek Cook. You can follow her on Twitter at Mihek, M-E-H-E-K-C-O-O-K-E, at Mihek Cook. Great job, Mihek. 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

0: Welcome back to Fox Across America with Jimmy Failla. I'm Harry Hurley. Honored to fill in today for Jimmy. He'll be back soon. Mike and Josh, great to work with both of you. Roger Clemens. Now, let me just stipulate, I am a huge Yankees fan. I drive an automobile with Yankee license plates. So I'm all in. Since I was a toddler, I've been a Yankees fan. My father was a Yankees fan. I've been a Yankees fan, and I loved it when Clemens came, Roger Clemens, from Boston. I guess by that time it was probably Houston, to the New York Yankees. The post that President Trump did yesterday from his Truth Social, this was after he had played golf with the Rocket, Roger Clemens, and his son, Casey. President Trump wrote that Clemens was, quote, easily one of the few greatest pitchers of all time, and President Trump pointed to his 354 victories, 7 Cy Young Awards, 3 World Series appearances, and 2 World Series championships. And the numbers are staggering. The wins, 9th all-time, 4,672 strikeouts, 3rd all-time, 7 Cy Young Awards. That's the most in the history of baseball. 11 All-Star selections. And he even has an MVP, the American League MVP, when he was with the Boston Red Sox, unhittable in 1986. And you know another thing, too? This is a country where not only are second chances supposed to be, the rule of the game, we hear it all the time, but in his case, he was acquitted back in 2012. So why wouldn't he be in the Hall of Fame? And if you look at his statistics prior to when there were any questions about performance enhancement, when there were no questions whatsoever, he had Hall of Fame statistics at that point. President Trump is right. You know, Clemens is not permanently barred from Cooperstown, so they never took any action like that. But the voters took it upon themselves to disqualify him. Now, he did get as high in 2022 as high as 65.2%. You need 75% to get in. Usually when it's your last year of eligibility, they get you in somehow. He deserves to be in the Hall of Fame. No question about it. We'll be back. This is Fox Across America with Jimmy Failla.
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2: Good morning, I'm Doug Donahoe with your KTEL Walla Walla Valley weather. It'll be mostly sunny today for Walla Walla, College Place, and Milton Freewater. Today's temperatures will be right around 87 with winds in the afternoon at about 11 to 15 miles an hour. Clear conditions are likely tonight with overnight temperatures near 57. And we're heading into a sunny Friday featuring a high of 83. For weather anytime, go to ElkhornMediaGroup.com. 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
5: The jury has the case on Lisa Brady, Fox News. At the murder trial of Lindsay Clancy, the Massachusetts mom charged with killing her three young children, deliberations just beginning after lengthy instructions from the judge and closing arguments.
6: With her attorney, Kevin Reddington, referencing the, quote, lousy medical care she got from various mental health providers.
7: Because one thing this kid did was try to do what she was supposed to do. She took the drugs as she was told to take them.
6: Clancy has pleaded not guilty by reason of insanity in the killings of her three kids, all under age six, in January 2023.
5: Fox's Tanya J. Powers, the defense, says Clancy was suffering from postpartum psychosis. Prosecutor Jennifer Sprague suggesting Clancy lied about hearing a voice and had control of her actions based on the level of planning, including sending her husband out for errands before the killings and her attempted suicide.
8: She didn't bring them up to their beds and put them with their favorite stuffed animal and cover them up gently and lovingly, leaving them peacefully there. No. She left them discarded on the basement floor like broken toys because she was done playing the game.
5: The jury has several options, including murder, manslaughter, and not guilty by lack of criminal responsibility, which could send Clancy to a mental health facility. U.S. Attorney General Todd Blanche visiting Puerto Rico to announce charges against more than 80 accused members of a drug trafficking gang.
9: Taking the fight to the cartels with unprecedented force and efficiency makes clear that we, along with our international partners, have zero tolerance for criminal activity.
5: Blanche saying the U.S. also worked with Ecuador to take down more than 20 suspected cartel members there, expanding the reach of ongoing operations. 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
13: 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The body of a 49-year-old man was recovered from the Columbia River near Irrigan on Tuesday. The Morrow County Sheriff's Office said they responded to a report of a missing and possibly deceased man in the river just before 9 a.m. that day. Along with Boardman Fire Rescue District, boats and swimmers conducted a four-hour search before they located the body. Friends and family were on the scene and were notified when he was found. Authorities released no further details on his death. It does remain under investigation. The Macaulay Fire north of Sumter continues to grow, nearly 6,000 acres at last report and 0% contained. A community meeting has been planned for tomorrow night in Sumter, which remains under level 1 evacuation orders, while several areas north of Sumter are under the level 3 go-now orders. Firefighters today are working to construct containment lines. Meanwhile, securing lines is also the focus at the Hagen and Paradise fires today, as crews are also working to put out hot spots. Containment at last report on the Hagen fires at 33%, still 0% on the Paradise fire. An upgrade to a records management system has disrupted Walla Walla County's inmate roster website. Officials say they've created a workaround by publishing current and historical jail rosters online, and they are continuing to work today to restore the fully automated live feed. They said even though the upgrade created technical problems, it has improved booking operations. And a road project to improve Interstate 84 bridges in Pendleton will start on Monday. The work on next week will install crossovers between exits 207 and 209, along with a temporary on-ramp from Reith Road. You can read more about these stories and get more of today's top headlines just by following My Columbia Basin on Facebook.
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1: Welcome to Fox Across America with Jimmy Failla. It is an honor to fill in for Jimmy today. My name is Harry Hurley. I'm working with Mike and Josh on a busy news day. On the Fox Across America with Jimmy Failla newsmaker hotline, he's been my friend for about 40 years. We met when we were in first grade. Congressman Jeff Van Drew, the distinguished gentleman from New Jersey's 2nd Congressional District, a great American, as a friend of mine just said right before airtime to me, off air, and my congressman, on top of everything else that I'm sharing. Congressman Van Drew is a member of the Judiciary Committee, the Transportation Committee, and Congressman Van Drew is the chairman of the Judiciary Oversight Subcommittee. And you're going to see in the not-too-distant future, if you already haven't noticed, the relevant work that this committee chaired by Congressman Van Drew that they do. Congressman, it is an honor to welcome you to Fox Across America with Jimmy Failla.
2: Hey, it's an honor to be on with you, Harry. I always enjoy it. Hard to believe that many years, and we're still 39 years old.
1: See? That's what I mean. I like your math. Mine put us at about 46. I'll go with yours. You're always right. At a news conference yesterday in neighboring, for those listening, very, very close to our 2nd Congressional District in New Jersey, sits the city of brotherly love. And I'm just going to have to say it, not to be unkind, Congressman, but they have a crazy, crazy district attorney. He did a news conference. It's not like he just said it like, you know, in some kind of private conversation. He did a news conference to say that, quote, in about 10 to 15 years, we are all going to be sitting here with smiles on our faces, and I'm going to have a paperweight sitting on my desk. And do you know what that paperweight's going to be? It's going to be a piece of the ballroom, that is the White House ballroom, that's going to serve generations to come. After we blow it up, quote, end quote, I added the part about it's going to serve for generations to come. But after we blow it up, how does a district attorney speak like that, Congressman?
2: It's wrong at so many levels. Let's understand the history of this district attorney. And I don't like to say this. I don't want to be harsh, but as you know, Harry, I tell the truth. People have died, men and women, and probably children too, because of his actions, because of his lack of action, because of him putting out on the street over and over and over again felons and even murderers, child abusers, domestic abusers. We had a hearing years ago. Jim Jordan and I were there. And it was again, Judiciary Committee. We do a lot of the work. I wish everybody in America could sit on that committee with me for a year. And God almighty, there would be no Democrats left, maybe 10, just to see some of the stuff going on. Larry, I just to tell you a story. Husband and wife, law enforcement, their son went into law enforcement. Somebody that had been let out over and over again, their son was, again, a cop, got a hold of him, got him knocked down on the ground, and found the one spot, as you know, where the bulletproof vest doesn't secure you, doesn't keep you safe, is right around the area of your neck, and put a gun to his neck and shot him over and over again, murdered him. Larry Krasner did that. He shouldn't have been out on the street. I don't want to say that. And I try to be a good Christian, but I also have to tell the truth. For him to be focusing on the ballroom when there's crime, when people are going through so much in the city of Philadelphia, and we need so much more, security and safety, is abhorrent. It's horrible. And number one. Number two, regardless whoever builds a ballroom or a part of the White House or does whatever, that's there to serve the public and to serve people. And I'm sure it's going to be beautiful. And quite frankly, if a Democrat was building it and it was part of the White House, you wouldn't want to blow it up, waste the money, do harm. It's a psychological syndrome. It is Trump derangement syndrome. It's a sickness, and it's grabbed significant parts of our society in America, and I worry about it a lot.
1: We are visiting with United States Congressman Jeff Van Drew, visiting on Fox Across America with Jimmy Failla. you were a Democrat. It seems like forever ago, like a lifetime ago, but you were a Democrat. You were a normal Democrat. You had fiscal conservative. You had some, you know, philosophies of governance that were reasonable and of the other party at the time. Your transition to the Republican Party was one of the most seamless things that I've ever covered, and taking place right in the Oval Office with President Trump. It's been amazing. And really, you haven't looked back ever since. But you caucused with Democrats at a time where there were normal Democrats. What do you make of Hassan Piker basically driving the ship? I mean, nobody will criticize him. Moskowitz in Florida, that's about it. They bow before this guy, including Abdul al-Sayed. Look at his crazy philosophy of governance. Goofy James Tallarico, vegan, six genders. We could go on and on and on with him. What's his face? Troy Jackson, going up against Susan Collins in Maine. I could go on and on and on. What do you make of where this Democrat Party has gone to?
2: It was starting to happen then. So I was a conservative Democrat. They used to call them blue dog Democrats. There was a blue dog caucus, which is where the Democrats that were more normal, more conservative, still loved America, used to caucus. But they were weak. And I remember I was talking to somebody about this the other day, being in the caucus, and they were vacillating and afraid to say anything about some crazy policy the Democrats were pushing, and about impeachment and about a lot of other things. And I stood up there, I'll never forget it, and I got shushed down. They didn't listen to me. I said, we all have to stick together if we're going to save the Democratic Party at all, because this party is going down the tubes. Everything they're doing is wrong. It's un-American. And they were afraid, and they wouldn't go along. And I told them, I said, I'm going to tell you something else, too. Most of you, if not all of you, are not going to be here in a few years if we go in this direction. And sure enough, they lost their primaries one by one, moderate to conservative Democrats. There weren't that many, but there were some. And it was a significant caucus in its heyday. I made the right move at the right time. I've always been a conservative. I love America. I'm unabashedly pro-American. I believe America is number one. I believe America is the engine that drives the train. I believe America is the shining city on the hill. If you don't love America and you don't think America is the best, I don't have time for you. Doesn't mean we can't get better. Doesn't mean we don't make mistakes. These candidates that you mentioned, this is what's so important. God, I hope people get this in this election. It's not that you're voting for a Republican because you think he or she is perfect. We are not. And we've got some real characters, too. I get it. And I get sometimes Republicans are disappointing. But this is normal against crazy. This is we love America against we hate America. These people do not like the American ethic. They hate it. They want to change the structure, the substance of what is the United States of America. And we are too damn close, for my comfort, to losing this great country.
1: Yeah, I know.
2: It's got to stop. And I'm pray to God we prevail here.
1: You are listening to United States Congressman Jeff Andrew from the 2nd Congressional District of New Jersey, visiting on Fox Across America with Jimmy Failla. Congressman, you're very good at counting votes. The last Cook report that I saw, and I'm not saying that's like the Bible of elections, but they're pretty good. You know, not perfect, but pretty good. So the last I saw, Republicans were 6 votes away from the magic number 218. There's 18 races that are deemed too close to call. I would think that if those numbers are accurate, Republicans will find a way to win 6 of 18, I would think. I don't see the Democrats sweeping all 18. I think what this says, because if you look, if past this prologue, and it typically is, the midterm election of a Republican president should yield the handful of votes that the Democrats need to get to 218. I think because of what you're saying, they could very well help Republicans keep the majority because they are looked upon as completely unacceptable and too radical with these crazy socialist things that they're saying. What are your thoughts about, because this, other than September 11th, 2001 and what that meant for then, just a short while later, the November general election of 2001, what I said has always happened, that the other side wins in the midterm election. You, the Republicans, you could beat that jinx or whatever you want to call it, that pendulum that swings. What are your thoughts about that?
2: Depends on how we run the campaign nationally. I've said this in caucus. I've said it to the speaker and others. We have to do a good job. We've really got to get down to the issues in plain talk and language and plain speak that people understand. Do you want to keep America? I think you'd be humble about it. I say it all, you know, again, Republicans aren't perfect. I'm not perfect. I think we've made some mistakes. I'll say that. You and I have talked about them. But this is different than that. This is, are we going to keep America? So the first thing we have to do is make sure that we keep America and American freedom and, you know, American opportunity. And to do that, we need to have a Republican majority.
1: Yeah.
2: Here's what I'll say when it comes to counting votes. There's not, however this turns out, I believe the Republicans are going to prevail by a very thin majority. I think we're going to be back in the same tortuous boat we're in now. Mm-hmm. It's going to be nip and tuck. We're going to have to fight over every initiative to get it done. I think it's going to be close. I would say this, if I was just an objective observer, we're either going to win by a little or lose by a little. You know, there were these reports, Democrats are going to have a 30, 40, 50-seat majority. No, they're not.
1: No.
2: No, they're not.
1: No way.
2: And quite frankly, either are Republicans.
1: No.
2: But
1: agreed.
2: No, the Democrats are not. This isn't going to be a tidal wave. It's not Watergate, which, by the way, in today's time, in the set of circumstances we have, Watergate would be nothing.
1: It would
2: be a blip.
1: Yeah.
2: But in any event, this is going to be tight, and it's going to be interesting for those that love to observe politics. I think we're going to eke it out because if we do a good job, and I don't mean just in every individual district. I know what I've got to do in my congressional district. I'm talking we need a national message that basically says we're at a crossroads. We could keep America or we can lose it. America, you decide. And then once we decide, then we can get into some of these other issues as well, which are very, very important. Cost of living, affordability, data set, the whole thing, all of it.
1: Congressman, let me float an idea to you that I should have said to you before now. I have floated it on my local show. I think that the House Republicans should invite Newt Gingrich to speak before your entire caucus and go back to 1994, what they did with the contract with America, because everything you said during this interview about communicating to the American people, Republicans did in 1994 when they won control of the majority for the first time in 40 years in January of 1995. I think a little, not just pep talk, but Newt is a great communicator. I believe Republicans have the better story, but are not telling it.
2: Absolutely. I agree with you. Even in the whole argument with the big, beautiful bill, the Democrats did a better job defining the big, beautiful bill, even though they defined it incorrectly, inaccurately, and lied about it.
1: Yeah.
2: We should have, again, they...

0: Jeff Van Drew, and there were some others that agree with me. I've had this conversation with Jim Jordan a number of times. He's a close ally of mine and a friend. And I've said, man, we should have been talking, cut your Social Security. Not cut your Social Security. 85% of people on Social Security aren't paying taxes anymore. Tax credits for young families, people that have children. Again, if you're working overtime, looks like so many people do, police, fire, rescue, construction, greatly reduced taxes. If you are a tipped worker, and how many of those do we have? You know, it was humorous to me, by the way, just to digress for a minute.
1: 30 seconds.
0: The union for the tipped workers for the casino servers, et cetera, endorsed my opponent, who has a non-union big hotel, and here I am voting to cut their taxes when they get tips. I mean,
1: right.
0: Come on.
1: I know. It's what do we call it? Cognitive dissonance. They're voting against their own self-interest. Congressman, 10 seconds. Do the Senate Republicans keep the majority?
0: Yes.
1: Yes. Great to visit with you, Congressman.
0: I still believe we both are. I'm a believer.
1: That would be great.
0: We've got to handle it right.
1: America wins if that happens. Congressman Van Drew, great to be with you.
0: Thank you.
1: You're welcome, sir. When we come back, people are getting all, lathered up about flock cameras. We're going to talk about that next. This is Fox Across America with Jimmy Failla.
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1: Welcome back to Fox Across America with Jimmy Failla. With Mike and Josh, I'm Harry Hurley, filling in today for Brian. We teased right before the break, filling in for Jimmy. We said right before the break that we would talk about these flock cameras. And according to a new database released by the Institute for Justice, 92 local governments across the United States have canceled or not renewed their contracts for the automated license plate recognition systems. Now, everybody knows exactly what this is, because you hear flock cameras, and like flock is some kind of, you know, special word for the camera. That's just the company. There is a company called Flock Safety. They're based out of Atlanta, Georgia. They're the operator of a nationwide network of automated license plate reader cameras. And this has people, understandably, concerned and in some cases, flipping out about it. So in case you haven't heard this news, United States Senator Josh Hawley is wide open to beginning a Senate investigation into flock cameras. Senator Hawley chairs the Senate Judiciary Subcommittee on Crime and Counterterrorism, obviously a very prominent member of Congress, and he is looking to formally investigate this firm. And rarely, because things have become very, very divisive, think about the occasions that you can think of where there is a bipartisan agreement of anything. I mean, things that Republicans bring up that Democrats used to enthusiastically love and tried to pass, they're now against it. It's crazy. We never should get to a point where you are against something that you're really for purely political reasons. It's ridiculous. So they are on this. They know the American people don't like it. Many people believe it's a complete misuse and abuse of privacy. And I would expect, when you see the bipartisan level of support that we have here, I think you're going to see some movement here. When we come back after this brief timeout, Fox Across America with Jimmy Failla will present Elizabeth Pitko, former GOP national spokesperson.

0: responsible at the time that the crime was committed.
1: And she knew right from wrong when she killed her three kids. The defense showing photos of happier times before her bag of 13 meds. Prosecutors say she thought she'd escape responsibility by killing herself. The judge ruled to allow a manslaughter option. Attorney General Todd Blanche with charges against 80 Puerto Rican drug gang members.
2: Taking the fight to the cartels with unprecedented force and efficiency makes clear that we, along with our international partners, have zero tolerance for criminal activity.
1: Canada removes U.S. seafood from retaliatory tariffs against the U.S. Relief for Maine lobstermen. 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
4: I'm Dan Testman with your Walla Walla Valley weather. Gradual clearing this afternoon, and it will be breezy. Winds could gust as high as 21 miles per hour. Expect a high near 87. Tonight, mostly clear and windy. Gusts could reach as high as 25 miles per hour. Expect a low around 55. And tomorrow, sunny, along with calm wind. Expect a high near 85. 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

This is Fox Across America with Jimmy Failla. My name is Harry Hurley, an honor today to fill in for Jimmy. And I am working with this great team, Mike and Josh. Honor to fill in today for Jimmy. We are visiting now with Elizabeth Pipko, former GOP national spokesperson. So she knows that which she speaks. Trust me on that. And you can follow her on Twitter at Elizabeth, spelled traditionally, and then last name P-I-P-K-O.

0: Elizabeth Pipko. 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
1: Hi, thanks for having me.
0: It is good to have you. Not a moment too soon. What are we, about 70 days or thereabouts before, some are saying, the most important election in history in our lifetime? Whatever, however you want to word it, this far I'll go. It is extremely consequential because obviously if Democrats win either House of Congress, we have pre-filed articles of impeachment against my former boss, President Trump. We have all kinds of bad news, just blocking everything. It literally will be President Trump with his phone and his pen operating by executive order because not another thing could possibly be passed for 2 years. So the stakes, Elizabeth, I know I preached to the choir. I preached to the former spokesperson who was great at putting the message forward. This election really matters.
1: It does. Look, that was actually a very, very good way to put it. I obviously have been in politics for about 10 years now. And yes, almost every time we have an election coming up, we hear that same message, or we put that same message out into the world with the fact that this is going to be an incredibly important, if not the most important election. But again, maybe because times are as they are, maybe because we're as polarized as they are, but I do think this election becomes almost more important than 2024. Obviously, I was on that campaign trail with the president back in 24, and I thought that was the most consequential election of our lifetimes. And I am incredibly grateful to have gotten to experience that and to watch him have really ushered in the greatest, I think, comeback we've ever seen, not just in America's history, but in world history as well. And now I think it becomes even more important to allow him to have the remainder of his term to enact the agenda that the American people voted for and overwhelmingly voted for, right? That was not a small victory. It was correct. How many swing states it was for the first time and how long that we won the popular vote. I think people overwhelmingly wanted Democrats to know that they had failed them. I would argue they have failed more in the last 2 years since that election than they even did with Joe Biden in office. And I think they provide even less solutions to the American public than they once did. And I think the choice is so beyond blatantly obvious for what we have to do in November. Again, it's really a choice, unfortunately, not between Democrats and Republicans, but I think between those who love our country and those that do not. And for me, that's my message, to let Donald Trump do what the American people voted for him to do, because that's in the best interest of our country.
0: Well said. It's Elizabeth Pipko, former GOP national spokesperson, visiting on Fox Across America with Jimmy Failla. I believe that the Democrats could be the greatest gift that Republicans will receive in the general election on November 3rd, because this civil war, this takeover of the Democrat Party by the most radical people that we've ever seen come along, this could be the difference between the Republicans keeping the House. I've been confident that Republicans should keep the Senate. Now they might even pick up seats, which I thought maybe they might lose one or so, but keep the majority in the Senate. I'm just being honest. I've been doing this a long time, so I speak the truth. Without, I think, this craziness of the Democrat socialists and all these freaky candidates that they have, I really think that Democrats, just history would tell us that they would pick up the few seats that they need to take the majority. I now believe that Republicans can keep the House. I believe they're going to keep the Senate regardless. And this will be largely, I think, the Trump agenda is what the American people want. But you know how these things go. The pendulum swings, midterm election, they seem to go the other way. There's just some, other than September 11th, 2001, this is the way it's been. But I think there is a wild card here, and it is, you know, Hassan Piker, Abdul El-Sayed, Talafrico, Troy Jackson, who's a lunatic, former Republican turned absolute crazy Democrat. So what do you think about that?
1: You know, I agree with you. You said the pendulum swings, and it certainly does. And I think that's a good thing very often in our country. I think we have a system of checks and balances, and it's almost more important when the people of our country are in charge of those checks and those balances. And I think that's what makes our country great. And unfortunately, I think the Democrats have actually really been their own worst nightmare, as you put it. They are the reason that they are not going to win in November, in a way that historically we're told that they should. They are the reason. They've allowed this takeover to happen in their own party because they spent the last 10 or so years producing absolutely zero solutions, zero strategies to actually make the lives better of the American people that they were elected to represent, and instead criticizing Donald Trump. And that's whether he was in office or not, by the way. When he was not in office for 4 years, they also spent every waking moment trying to not just criticize him, but go after him, his family, his staff, and his supporters. And I was one of them. My family was a target of Joe Biden's weaponized DOJ because they could not rest until they tried to destroy everyone that was associated with President Trump. And I think that's what's going to come back and haunt them, because they wasted those years. They really have spat on the party and what it used to be. This is no longer the party of JFK. This is an absolute nightmare. And it's a nightmare for Democrats, of course, but also for all of us who want to see two strong parties that at least at minimum agree on America being the greatest country on the face of the earth. And we certainly don't see that anymore from Democrats. We see candidates who are winning overwhelmingly, who are willing to not only spew their nonsense, but are able to fill arenas as they do that, who are the only ones able to actually bring out supporters. It's not those establishment Democrats anymore. It's the ones that are willing to stand with those who burn American flags, who cheer on our enemies, who want to tear down the very fabric of what we are as a country. That's who's able to get out the Democrat base. That's who's able to rile up their supporters to vote and to fill an arena and to get excited. And unfortunately, that tells us all we need to know about the party. When things got difficult for Democrats, they turned to Marxism. When things got difficult for Republicans, they turned to really loving America even more and electing a man that would do anything in his power to make our country great again. So I'm hoping people realize it's not Donald Trump's name that's even on the ballot in November. So don't think about him. Think about America, because it's America's future that's actually on the ballot in November.
0: You are listening to Elizabeth Pipko on Fox Across America with Jimmy Failla. The Democrats, they actually did themselves in here, I think, because, you know, they talk about we're a big tent party. But it's so interesting to see, Elizabeth, AOC suddenly isn't crazy left enough. She even let her DSA, Democrat Socialists of America card, expire about 6 years ago. She's renewed because you have to. If you're not with them, they will take you down next. They don't like Chuck Schumer. They don't seem to like Hakeem Jeffries. They went bananas over the fact that he allegedly had a meeting with Jared Kushner. Because after all, Elizabeth, isn't that a terrible thing for people of both sides to meet and see if they can find common ground on anything? Isn't that a terrible thing? That's what they would lead you to believe.
1: 100%. They believe violence is the answer. You can look at polling that shows that an overwhelming number of those on the left, especially young people, believe that violence is acceptable when they disagree with someone. This is the new Democrat Party again, and it's an absolute shame, because I come from a family of immigrants. Both of my parents, when they came to this country, were told as Jewish refugees to come here and to register as Democrats. And as they always say, they didn't leave the party left them. This is not that Democrat Party, and what they've allowed to happen, again, to themselves is horrible, but more importantly, just to our country. Because yes, a big tent party is important, but having a big tent looks like what President Trump was able to do in 16 and in 24 when he brought in folks that had historically not voted for Republicans. That makes it a big tent. A big tent is not allowing people in who are proud to say horrific things about this country, who are anti-Semites, who are Marxists, who destroy every opportunity that they can to try to work, like you said, with the other side, who do not want a future where they work together with other Americans, but instead a future where they really just, I don't even know what the word is, destroy every single thing that allows our country to prosper. They want to destroy, again, the Senate, the presidency, prisons, police. I mean, they want anything gone that makes America America. And we
0: even the Supreme Court.
1: People.
0: Even the Supreme Court. They want to burn the house down to rule the ashes. Elizabeth Pipko visiting on Fox Across America with Jimmy Failla. You said something a few minutes ago that I don't want to fail to address. What was that like when the power of government came after your family?
1: You know, I mentioned just now that my parents were immigrants. My parents came from the former Soviet Union. So for me, ironically, everything that they had told me about, everything that they had fled from, is what I got to witness with my own eyes. My parents very often told me that what we were experiencing was very reminiscent of Soviet Union era tactics against political enemies. I mean, I don't want to share it too much, but I can tell you my life was made a living hell. And I am not the only one, certainly not the only one. I had a lot of friends who had to walk away, actually, from not just supporting, but working for President Trump because they could not put their family in harm's way. They were scared of the risks, and they were also scared of having to pay the legal bills that it cost to go up against the system and this machine. Because the weaponized DOJ that we saw under Joe Biden, it did not just go after President Trump. What they did to him and his family was horrific, but they went after so many of us at the exact same time. Nobody realized that. They wanted to take out anybody that would remain loyal to him, to eliminate any chance that he would have of a comeback or even a normal life. Let's not forget, they wanted him to die behind bars.
0: Oh, yeah.
1: That was their goal. And I think people should realize it. For me, of course, it hits close to home because I lived it, but people should realize what Donald Trump was able to come back from. They wanted him, again, in prison till his last remaining day on this earth, and instead he is the leader of the free world once again. He should inspire every single one of us, whether Democrat or Republican, to not just believe in this country, but to believe in yourself as well.
0: Elizabeth Pipko, former GOP national spokesperson. And I want to thank you for being willing to address that the way that you just did, because I think it's important for our listeners to hear that this, if you put the wrong people into office and you give the wrong people power, everything they say about President Trump is a lie. And they actually do all the things that they accuse President Trump of doing that he doesn't do. You know, they said he was a Soviet asset, a Russian asset, and all this stuff, that yet they were the ones that were working with Russia, while President Trump deals with for years a fake Russia collusion nonsense. So I really appreciate that you were willing to address that to the extent that you could. Let's go over some of the what I think are the key Senate races, because I'm asking everybody that we talk to what they think. Texas, James Tallarico, Ken Paxton, who wins?
1: Ken Paxton wins. I'm sorry. I've heard every few years how we are going to turn Texas blue. It never happens. It's a way to raise money to get some celebrities in Hollywood involved. You can't even name the two candidates who are running. There's no chance this doesn't go to Ken Paxton.
0: I agree with you. They're trying to show us all these polls. Tallarico up by 9. Tallarico up by 5, 6. It's Beto O'Rourke all over again. And exactly. They keep saying you're going to lose until the election takes place, and then you win. It's really reminiscent of President Trump. Never leads.
1: By the way, still happening. Francesca Hong was supposed to be the governor of Wisconsin. I think she was up by 28 points in one poll I saw before primary day, and she still lost. So believe in Texas. Don't believe your eyes when you see this nonsense.
0: All right, let's go to Michigan. Abdul El-Sayed, Democrat nominee, or Mike Rogers, Republican nominee?
1: Mike Rogers. Democrats deserve everything they're going to get in Michigan. I hope they learn a really difficult lesson and realize what it means to kind of put your country before your party and support those who love America and don't want to align with those who want to destroy it. There's no chance. Again, no chance. This goes to El-Sayed.
0: And Elizabeth, I'm going to give you a third, because if Republicans sweep all three of these, it's an early night and there's no chance that Democrats could win the majority in the Senate. Does Susan Collins, who always underpolls but yet overperforms on the only poll that matters, and that's on Election Day, not my cup of tea, but to win statewide in Maine, I believe you have to be, as a Republican, that is, you have to be a Susan Collins sort of philosophy of governance. Susan Collins, Troy Jackson, who wins?
1: Susan Collins, and I'm glad you mentioned that. She is historically very, very good at coming back on Election Day in a way that polls did not show. So I think this has happened before. I'm not worried about it. And again, it's all Democrats' fault for nominating a Nazi and standing with that Nazi knowing it could cost them the seat.
0: It's true. They all, even after he had to leave the race because it was so untenable, they all at that goofy debate that they rushed and put together to pick the new one, and Troy Jackson won the thing, but they all praised him. It's like, well, then why isn't he your nominee? Then not one of them criticized him, Elizabeth. I think that's a really important point.
1: It is. And again, it just shows that they fear their base. They have absolutely no backbones anymore. They stand for absolutely nothing except trying to hurt Donald Trump. And by the way, the Americans who voted for him, and that's their biggest problem.
0: Is there a surprise in the upcoming election on November 3rd that you think, and we're in the final minute, Elizabeth, is there a surprise that we should look out for?
1: No, I think the surprise is going to be when Republicans perform better than anyone's expecting, because they're looking at what has happened in American history and not realizing that we're living in a very, very different time where Democrats are a joke of a party and where we have a president who has an endorsement record, for example, like no one else around him could ever compete with, who's delivered in a way that no one can compete with, and who, by the way, is the most popular person anyone has ever seen come out of a Republican Party in modern American history. So we have a lot to compete against. Unfortunately, it's folks that I believe want to tear down our great country. And so it really, really, really matters. Try to surprise all of us. If you're listening right now, don't just go and vote. Take a friend, take maybe a child that doesn't want to vote. Maybe it's their first time, they're young. Educate them. Tell them what is on the line in November. Take someone with you. Don't go to the polls yourself. Take someone with you and change America for the better.
0: Elizabeth Pipko, former Republican national spokesperson, thank you for sharing your time and talent with us. Good to visit with you.
1: Thank you.
0: You're welcome. Love to speak with you again. We'll be right back. When we come back, the president of Burger King has made a pitch to the president, to the leader of the free world. We'll tell you about it next, right here on Fox Across America with Jimmy Failla.
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0: Welcome back to Fox Across America with Jimmy Failla. Harry Hurley filling in today for Jimmy, working with Mike and Josh. It's a pleasure, privilege actually, to be here filling in for Jimmy. And I'm going to put out something that I think we need more of. That is, when you're talking about a very serious issue, that you can find, but it can't be off-putting, you find a way to inject humor. Now, that perfectly fitting with the talents and stylings of one Jimmy Failla, to bring humor into this, the Burger King United States and Canadian President Tom Curtis appeared on CNN yesterday. So talking about, and these are obviously very serious matters, the rising beef costs, tariffs, because President Trump has even said tariff is my favorite word. He's been very big on the tariffs, and some people agree with him, some people don't like it. And just the overall Burger King strategy, if you will. I used to tease that McDonald's did all the marketing and all Burger King had to do was open up right across the street. And then McDonald's started to do market research to show that you could have enough business for both to make it. So Curtis was initially talking all serious, and you should. It's a serious topic. But then he offered President Trump the opportunity to eat at Burger King more often instead of always going to his arch rival McDonald's. So he specifically encouraged President Trump to try the Whopper. So I just thought that was a fun story to close the hour out with. We'll be back in just a little bit. You are listening to Fox Across America with Jimmy Failla on a busy news day. Don't go away. Stay with us. Much more straight ahead.
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2: Good morning, I'm Doug Donahoe with your KTEL Walla Walla Valley weather. It'll be mostly sunny today for Walla Walla, College Place, and Milton Freewater. Today's temperatures will be right around 87 with winds in the afternoon at about 11 to 15 miles an hour. Clear conditions are likely tonight with overnight temperatures near 57. And we're heading into a sunny Friday featuring a high of 83. For weather anytime, go to ElkhornMediaGroup.com. 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
5: Another change mapped out by the president. I'm Lisa Brady, Fox News. President Trump just signing an executive order to change the name of Lake Ontario to Lake America as a trade dispute with Canada continues.
6: We can't let the whole Canadian thing that's been going on for decades and it has to come to a stop.
5: He says the U.S. has been losing billions of dollars a year and that Canada treats some U.S. industries unfairly.
6: We love the people of Canada. I don't think their representatives do an appropriate job. Maybe they'll change. I really don't know. It doesn't make much difference.
5: Canadian officials have blamed the U.S. for a breakdown in trade talks, responding to higher U.S. tariffs by announcing retaliatory tariffs. Taking questions in the Oval Office, the president also telling reporters Iran is in deep trouble, that the Strait of Hormuz is open, and that the U.S. is not looking to meet with Iran, which still insists it's controlling the strait, and remains defiant after new U.S. sanctions aimed at isolating the regime economically. A jury in Massachusetts now deliberating the case against Lindsay Clancy, charged with killing her three young children before attempting to kill herself.
7: Some interesting moments from closing arguments. We'll begin with the prosecution, who described the case as a situation where Clancy was in control on the day of the killings, that she purposely sent her ex-husband, Patrick, out of the home to run family errands, and 18 minutes later, he called. They had a normal conversation, but before that conversation, the prosecution claims she had already killed the kids. Then after that conversation is when she attempted to kill herself. Clancy was emotional throughout closing arguments. As she listened to her lawyer, Kevin Reddington, he described her as a hardworking mother, wife, and nurse who tried desperately to get better while struggling with her mental health.
5: Fox's Nick Foy at the courthouse in Plymouth. Clancy pleaded not guilty by reason of lack of criminal responsibility. 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
5: The Trump administration is pausing all immigrant visa applications temporarily.
11: The State Department says appointments for visa applications at U.S. embassies were on hold and being rescheduled because of a new training initiative to help officials ensure applicants aren't likely to become a public charge dependent on U.S. public benefits. Last week, a federal judge ruled the Trump administration had to resume processing visa applications for people from 75 countries after officials had stopped processing them starting this past January, due to concerns they could become public charges. The immigrant group involved in the case has filed an emergency motion now challenging this new visa pause. Separately this week, the State Department said it would be revoking the business and tourism visas of thousands of people who claimed asylum after entering the country.
5: Fox's Jessica Rosenthal. Federal safety investigators say air traffic controllers in Washington and the pilots of the president's helicopter had a meeting to discuss communication issues just a week before a jet and the chopper were allowed to take off at the same time, which seemed to violate safety procedures enacted after last year's deadly midair collision over D.C. The NTSB just releasing a preliminary report on the August takeoff incident. Nearly 25,000 pounds of frozen buffalo chicken is recalled.
12: The recall's been announced due to an inspection lapse. It involves Shanghai Ravioli Corporation's frozen, not ready to eat buffalo chicken rangoon and mozzarella sticks. The products were shipped to five states, Maine, Massachusetts, New Hampshire, Rhode Island, and Vermont. All have sell-by dates from July 8, 2026 to June 29, 2027. The Department of Agriculture's Food and Safety Inspection Service says the affected products bear false marks of inspection with establishment number EST-18004. The products should be thrown away or returned to their place of purchase.
5: Fox's Deborah Valentine. Stocks remain higher. The Dow's up 125. I'm Lisa Brady, Fox News.
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1: Welcome to Fox Across America with Jimmy Failla. Harry Hurley filling in today for Jimmy. Great opportunity and pleasure to do so with Mike and with Josh on a busy news day. We're on the jury verdict watch and the Lindsey Clancy murder trial. Who knows? I mean, they haven't been deliberating all that long, maybe an hour and a half, maybe 2 hours tops. But that could be something that's so self-evident that we could have a jury verdict before the end of today's program. We'll stay close. We'll keep you posted. Just keep attuned right here to Fox Across America with Jimmy Failla. One of my favorite national guests, and forget party label, Democrat, Republican, and all that nonsense. One of the best strategists of either party, Julian Epstein, is a Democratic strategist. He served as the Democratic chief counsel to the House Judiciary Committee and staff director of the House Oversight Committee in these important times. He's a serious man, and we have so much to talk about. Julian, great to welcome you. Let's get right to it. How are you, my friend?
2: Harry, thanks for having me again, and thanks, as always, for the really nice introduction.
1: You are welcome, and you can follow all things Julian Epstein, his Twitter handle, at, and nothing exotic about it, Julian as it sounds, Epstein, J-U-L-I-A-N, E-P-S-T-E-I-N, at Julian Epstein. So I have a theory, it's a working theory of mine, that Democrats had the House of Representatives majority pretty much in the bag, because just the way they needed so few seats, Julian, and just history, and we don't have a September 11th, God forbid, you know, that broke this sort of, you know, pattern back in 2001. So they would have done it. They would have picked up the few that they need to win the House. But then they went crazy, and they have all these Democrat socialists running the show, stirring the drink, saying incredibly crazy stuff. And now I'm thinking that Republicans could hold the House. I'll bring up a name for you to analyze. Hassan Piker. So objectionable to any reasonable person, yet no Democrat other than maybe Congressman Moskowitz, not maybe, he has, Congressman Moskowitz out of Florida, will criticize Hassan Piker. Nobody else will, including Abdel El-Sayed, who had him arm-in-arm the night of his victory party over Stevenson. Could this Hassan Piker himself steal the majority from the Democrats in the House of Representatives?
2: I think so. I think, you know, Democrats still have to win 12 of 19 seats. So I don't think they have it in the bag. Although the crosswinds are pretty good for them right now, given, I think, the failure of the GOP to prosecute an effective message at the moment, but that may change. But as for whether Piker can kill the Democratic prospects, we know he's hurting them.
1: Yes.
2: He is the David Duke. He is the KKK left.
1: There you go.
2: He is the guy that said, talks about killing and destroying the white race.
1: Yep.
2: He is a guy just the other day who said that we're looking at an imminent open season on Jews. He is the guy that has uttered so many racist statements. And you put that together with the other clowns that are running with the socialists, you know, Chevalier in New York, for example, talking about how she's repulsed by interracial relationships and part of a group that wants to, when she was at Columbia University, that wants to destroy the West, part of a group that had as one of its members, someone who said that Zionists should die, and which effectively means, you know, Jews should die. All of this sort of 1930s Germany Nazism, which, you know, the Nazi problem, I think, is mostly on the left today. And the moral test for the Democrats is whether they call that out. George Bush in 1991 said, just to do the David Duke analogy, said that David Duke and the KKK have no place in the Republican Party. Well, here you have a series of statements that are coming from a socialist. Let's not even talk about politics or so. Let's just talk the moral question. And you've seen outright bigotry directed at white people, directed at Jews, and the Democrats tolerated, which tells you that sort of the Democrat moralizing about bigotry and a civil rights society only applies when you are talking about groups that they think are their voter base, but doesn't apply to others. And that doesn't make it moral. That doesn't mean make it civil rights. That makes it opportunistic racial favoritism, the game that the left is playing right now. So I think it undermines the whole theory of why the Democratic Party exists, the fact that they cannot call out and separate themselves from this really bigoted movement. Now, just that's before you get to the politics. I mean, I think the politics, you're talking about a movement that's only bigoted, but a movement that is run by a bunch of Nepo babies that know nothing, that have never been able to accomplish anything in the real world. And their view of what we should be doing is, rather than building for the next generation, is they're looking for a handout society, because basically they don't know how to build and they've never done anything about building. They've gone to universities and gotten these useless college degrees on anti-colonial studies, which teach them nothing about the real world. So they're not able to compete or to provide a value in the real world. So they want to deconstruct and sort of redistribute the hard work that others have done. This is an idea that's objectionable to, I think, 90% of the public. You know, you talk about Democrats being, half of the Democrats being sympathetic to socialism. Remember, yeah. Democrats are only 25% of the voter base. So it's a tiny group of people that they're playing to, and it is really, really foolish that the Democrats haven't been able to separate it. I have a piece, Harry, coming out in the New York Post tomorrow that talks about how you can separate and make, potentially make the DSA irrelevant. So I'm teasing that piece for your listeners today.
1: Very good. Julian Epstein visiting on Fox Across America with Jimmy Failla. All of that, and I agree with all of it, Julian, even still, isn't it kind of shocking that with the unpopular war, high gas prices, things like that, people aren't happy with the cost of food, beef, everything, that Republicans are within 6 seats of keeping the majority in the House? I almost want to say, what does that say about Democrats? Wow.
2: Well, it tells you that the Democrats have a net negative rating, net negative favorability rating of about 25 points in the latest CNN poll. So it's an extremely unpopular party. And part of the reason that it's extremely unpopular is it because it doesn't really offer any meaningful policy that people can sort of latch onto. So sort of where the Democratic Party is today is mostly a party of grievance. It's a party that wants to get into identity grievance and the welfare state. And both of those things are sort of, you know, grievance-based ideologies that do nothing about building for the future. So the Democratic Party in the late 1990s would be a party that talked about building for the future. You know, Bill Clinton had this famous bridge to the 21st century. You don't hear the Democrats talking about building anything. You don't talk about them building for the AI revolution. You don't talk about training. You sort of talk about...
1: They actually are talking about tearing down things. Isn't that ironic? The opposite. They want to tear, burn the house down.
2: That's what grievance is. When you sort of just play identity grievance to the max, and you create this notion that the answer to everyone's problem is more handouts through the welfare state, you are normalizing and validating a politics, a culture of grievance. When, and the reason that they, I mean, the, you know, you hear sort of like AOC saying woke one was a mistake, and, you know, now we're into woke two, which is even worse. You hear them saying, oh, we need all these new welfare programs, you know, universal child care and Medicare for all and all that. I can tell you all the problems wrong with it. But what it's telling you, if you're watching closely, is that they are admitting that the postmodern liberal framework has failed.
1: Correct.
2: Because, you know, we're now spending, we're spending somewhere close to 40% of GDP at the federal, state, and local level on various different government programs. That's an unprecedented number. And the welfare state has been ballooning and ballooning and ballooning for the last 4 or 5 decades. And yet Democrats keep saying, and the left keeps saying, oh, well, these other programs have failed. Therefore, we need much bigger programs now. Well, the programs have failed because they're badly designed. They're very, very badly designed. There are something like 300 programs right now that benefit poor and disadvantaged people. But the the left is good at saying, oh, you know, so much of the population is victimized and doesn't have agency, but they're never good at any accountability. They're never good at answering the question whether, as to whether any of the programs they're designing ever work. So the Clinton philosophy was the government assistance was a temporary grid for agency to get people back on their feet so they could do it for themselves. What the current modern Democratic Party is about is sort of a permanent welfare state where they become overlords. That's very good for getting votes, but not help people. You know, what helps people the most is giving them the agency to do things for themselves. That's very much what the working class wants, and that's very much why the working class is deserting the Democratic Party. So the entire victim welfare state frame of mind is a sort of a Ponzi scheme. It's a pyramid scheme that continues to fail. And the answer to it can only be, if you're on the left, is we just have to do more of what's failing, because that will, at least in the short term, will buy us votes. And this is a suicide march. It's a suicide march for our country. It's a suicide march for the economy. And it's a suicide march for the soul of people that, the souls of our, you know, fellow citizens who really, at the end of the day, they want to be able to build a future for them and their children on their own rather than being permanent wards of the state. And that's why I think your original question as to why the Democratic Party's favorability rating is so low, that's why it is where it is.
1: We're hitting a hard break, Julian, but I want to squeeze in real quick. I've been polling our guests today about three key U.S. Senate races, because if all three of these go Republican, the Democrats have no chance to win back the Senate. So real quick, in like a one-minute drive-by, give us a minute total on Abdul El-Sayed and Mike Rogers, Michigan, James Tallarico, Ken Paxton, Texas, Susan Collins versus Troy Jackson in Maine. Who wins all three? Is it one party winning all three? Are we going to have a split decision? Real quick, your thoughts.
2: GOP takes all three. Syed has so much baggage. You know, if you want to talk about his fundraising and his connections with Muslim Brotherhood-linked organizations, sort of all of the crazy statements he made on Fox the other night, I don't think he has a chance. I think same with Susan Collins. I think the polling has been bad. I think she wins by 5 points, and I think Tallarico has just way too much baggage with the kinds of things he said. I don't think his opponent in Texas is a very strong opponent, but I think Tallarico has just too much baggage. I think it's a clean sweep for the GOP on all three.
1: Stretch 30 seconds. Why is the polling seemingly so bad anymore?
2: Well, the polling science is always good. It's always been good. You know, if you get the right sample of people, if you get the right sample of, say, 1,000 people, you're going to be accurate within 1 to 2 percentage points. The reason that the polling is so bad is because the pollsters are not getting the right sample of likely voters, and they continue to underrepresent conservatives for the most part. Some of that may be politics. Some of that may just be sort of built-in bias on some of the pollsters. But there are pollsters like Atlas that do a very, very good job. And so I think when you get an average of the polls, that's a skew. What you really want to look at is the pollsters who continue to get it right time and time again.
1: But like, you know, Abdul El-Sayed was winning by 15 to 20 points. No, he wasn't. The other one was winning by 28. She lost by one. I mean, wild, wild things.
2: Right.
1: Julian, great.
2: It's
1: great.
2: A skewing sample that they keep screwing up.
1: Yeah. Great to be with you, Julian. Thank you. Yeah.
2: Thanks, Harry. Great
1: You're
2: to be
1: welcome,
2: with you, as always.
1: Okay. Great to be with you. We'll be right back. Stay with us. This is Fox Across America with Jimmy Failla.
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0: The Brett Baer Minute.
11: Former State Department spokesperson under President Obama, Marie Harf. We've seen sanctions on Iran for years, really decades, and they've had ways to get around it. This seems more intense. It seems like it's a boot on the neck of Iran, but you have to have other countries buy in.
12: That's right. And other countries like China, like Iraq, all those other countries who, over those many decades of sanctions, have gotten really good at evading them. So I do think that this new sanctions regime will create probably some incremental financial pressure on the Iranian regime. But the regime today is relatively stable. The goal is really the question here. Scott Bessent said that something like regime change is maybe the goal. J.D. Vance has said, well, maybe it's just a return to talk. So I think this will create some more economic pressure, Brett, but the question still remains, what is the Trump administration's goal?
11: I'm Brett Baer. We'll see you next time.
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1: We are back. It is Fox Across America with Jimmy Failla. Harry Hurley pinch hitting today with Mike and Josh, so you know I'm in good hands. President Trump has signed an official executive order of the President of the United States, changing the name. It's been bandied about the last couple of days. the name of Lake Ontario to Lake America, joining now the Gulf of America with a new name. Although none of the official books that do maps and things like that have changed it. They must be in control of liberals because they're keeping them Gulf of Mexico, and I'm sure the same will be done here. But the president has done it. It's official. It's signed, sealed, and delivered. He's yours. Now, this WNBA controversy that just keeps spiraling, and there's the next chapter and the next sort of fork in the road. And what do you do when you get the fork of the road? Yogi Berra said you take it. Cameron Brink of the Los Angeles Sparks, nothing short of went after former NBA, 10-year player, I think, Enes Kanter Freedom. And I cannot say this on Fox News Radio. I cannot say this on Family Radio. But she called him a stupid piece of something, fill in the blank. And he's just trying to stay relevant. Really, his point is that, in his view, and I think a lot of people agree with him, he's protecting women, trying to protect women. So he's testing their systems, that if he identifies as a woman, that he should be eligible for the 2027 draft. Now, the WNBA has come out and said that he's not, even though he's declared himself a transgender woman. He's still announcing his intention to enter the 2027 WNBA draft. They're saying he's not welcome. He was ejected from a Chicago Sky game after there was that confrontation you might remember with Natasha Cloud. He was wearing a shirt stating women, noun, adult, human, female. And then that got Natasha Cloud all lathered up. And so he was kicked out. He thought he was not banned from Wind Trust Arena, but later, a day later or whenever it was, shortly thereafter, next day, I think, he was subsequently banned from Wind Trust Arena by the Chicago Sky. So he is saying that the current WNBA rules leave a loophole regarding gender eligibility. So really what he's doing is he's protecting women. He's forcing their hand to make a decision on the issue. They did not make a decision on the issue of what constitutes a female, but they did say that Enes Kanter Freedom and Josh would know, and Mike would know. Who's the second NBA player that wants to do it? Yeah, Royce White. He's not getting as much help, as much publicity as Enes Kanter Freedom, but he's also testing the system. So very, very interesting. When we come back, and we're looking forward to introducing Eric Donalds, who is the chief executive officer of the Education Foundation. Let me check that. The chief executive officer of the Education Freedom Foundation, America First Policy Institute, and chair of Education Opportunity. Erica Donalds joins Fox Across America with Jimmy Failla in just a little bit. Stay with us on a busy news day. And then in our final segment, yes, we're going to speak about Dolly Parton. Stay close. A lot to still cover on Fox Across America with Jimmy Failla.

0: 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And we'd love to help take care of you.
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2: 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President Trump has signed an executive order renaming Lake Ontario to Lake America as the U.S. and Canada escalate a trade war.
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1: I'm Dan Tessman with your Walla Walla Valley weather. Gradual clearing this afternoon, and it will be breezy. Winds could gust as high as 21 miles per hour. Expect a high near 87. Tonight, mostly clear and windy. Gusts could reach as high as 25 miles per hour. Expect a low around 55. And tomorrow, sunny, along with calm wind. Expect a high near 85. 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
7: Welcome back to Fox Across America with Jimmy Failla. My name is Harry Hurley, filling in today for Jimmy with Mike and Josh. This is going to be a few minutes time well spent, I think, and it is about this whole mail-in ballot situation, because you're probably aware that President Trump signed an executive order and there are requirements about the United States Post Office and how and when they can handle the mail order ballots, if you will, the mail-in ballots. And as you know, there's probably three or so states where it's all mail-in. And then you have many other states, several dozen, where there are some mail-in ballots and then voting that takes place in the polling precincts. So there's all kinds of legal challenges, you can imagine. The Supreme Court weighed in, and by a 6-3 vote, and this is where it gets a little bit murky, because they issued a ruling that's beneficial to President

0: Trump, but it's not determinative. So either they're going to hear the case later, but it would be after the midterm elections, I would think, for sure, unless there was some kind of emergency granting of standing that they would give it. But what the Supreme Court did, and they overturned a lower court ruling, but they did not finalize. So now it's left the door open for the states to challenge the final rule once it's issued, but it hasn't been issued yet. So the new challenge that has happened, and it came yesterday, a coalition of 24 states, and if you throw the District of Columbia in there, it's not a state, but they obviously, you know, they have a representative. It's called a delegate that's in the House of Representatives and so on. It, because it's the seat of government, they don't have members of the House. They don't have senators. But it's no small thing. So they count as well. So they are all, those 25 entities are all suing the United States Postal Service because they want the final rule to be that the post office doesn't have this power. So follow that closely, because if this changes the amount of mail ballots that actually take place in this November 3rd general election cycle, that is no small matter. That is something to definitely keep an eye on. It is our pleasure on Fox Across America with Jimmy Failla to welcome Erica Donalds, Chief Executive Officer of the Education Freedom Foundation, America First Policy Institute Chair of Education Opportunity, and you can follow all things Erica Donalds at Erica Donalds. That's E-R-I-K-A-D-O-N-A-L-D-S, Erica Donalds. Erica, welcome.
1: Thank you. Thanks for having me.
0: So good to be with you. I didn't think I was going to say this, but I may as well, because I'm speaking to somebody that is very conversant on education. Long ago, because I felt that it was something that I should do, I cared about education, public education in particular, although we did send two of our daughters to Catholic high school. But I served for two terms on my local school board. So I have a little bit of product knowledge, if you will, about how an educational delivery system is supposed to work, and served on the body that oversaw the administration and such. So I do have a profound love and interest in education, and I've been very concerned about, Erica, what the pandemic did. I mean, social emotional issues, covering children's faces, denying them the classroom, having them do remote learning, because as you know, Erica, some students thrived and did very, very well, and some students really failed miserably because they needed to be in the classroom with that teacher hand-on instruction, which they didn't get. And I still believe that from test scores that were terrible even before the pandemic, got even worse during and since the pandemic, that we lost several years there that you can't get back. Your thoughts?
1: Absolutely. As a fellow recovering school board member, I too know all too well how broken the system is and how difficult it is to recover from anything that happens out of the ordinary, especially the pandemic, when the teachers' unions obviously were working against the interest of children by trying to keep schools closed for longer and trying to get their own teachers and members out of actually doing the daily work that is necessary to keep children on track, which is what we did. I was running charter schools at the time, and we tried to replicate the in-person experience as much as possible to make sure our children did not lose ground, and they didn't. Unfortunately, most districts did not follow suit, and therefore we are where we are as a country, 2 years behind in some cases, unable to catch up.
0: Just spot on. Erica Donalds visiting right here, right now on Fox Across America with Jimmy Failla. So I know you're not going to be surprised, but I want to talk about it because, you know, the truth has become self-evident in that beautiful fourth usual stage of glory when all doubt is removed. It was like President Biden on June 27th at that debate. It could never be said again that we can't keep up with him. He was so fast. We just can't believe how sharp and all this. So all that came crashing down. Now the truth has come crashing down on Dr. Anthony Fauci. Because what I know this without even having ever asked you this before, but children should always have been in the classroom. We were told to follow the science. Now we find out that the science said little to no exposure, negative problem for children. They should be in the classroom. They lied to us. Fauci lied to us. They all lied to us involving his team. Although I do want to put Redfield in a separate category because I think that he was the best of the rest. But Fauci said follow the science, but Erica, they didn't follow the science. They kept the kids out of school for the reason you said, because for bizarre reasons, their teachers' unions didn't want the kids to be in school, to be able to learn. It's crazy. But so I think, I'm not going to speak for you, but I don't think you're going to say, oh my God, I'm so surprised that they knew all along that the kids should have been in school. You're not surprised by that, are you?
1: No, we had this unholy alliance happening, especially at the federal level, between Fauci, Randy Weingarten, the head of the teachers union, largest teacher in the country, and the Department of Health. And they were supposed experts. But if you are following the science, like you said, why do you need to consult with the teachers union? What do they know about the science? That's exactly what we're finding out with Fauci and his diaries, that he was playing to the celebrity and what people thought about him and what alliances that he could muster with these other outside groups and what grants he could get for himself, as opposed to sticking to what he was finding out day in, day out about the science and whether students should be in the classroom. This is why parents are so angry, and the mistrust of the education system is at an all-time high.
0: Yeah. What I've also noticed, and again, I think I'm preaching to the choir, but I want to get your take on this, that you notice that whether it's the national people, you mentioned Weingarten, she's particularly offensive to me. Everything is politics. It's all about Democrat politics. It's not about children. I am amazed but not surprised at how few times you will hear any of them, whether it's state union leaders or these national people, where they ever say the word student or child. You've noticed, right, Erica?
1: Well, yes, most of the time when you see Weingarten, she's yelling about some national left-wing political issue.
0: Exactly.
1: She's out there protesting ICE. She's at No Kings protests. It has nothing to do with teachers and students. In fact, when you look at their agenda for their national conferences, a lot of it looks like an activist agenda of the Democrat Party, and in fact, maybe even the DSA at this point, as opposed to helping teachers to be effective in their classrooms. They're more concerned about them being effective left-wing activists.
0: Let me ask you this, Erica, and those just joining us, it is Fox Across America. With Jimmy Failla, we are presenting Erica Donalds, who is the Chief Executive Officer of the Education Freedom Foundation, America First Policy Institute Chair of Educational Opportunity. Erica, in terms of when we look at grades, grade point average, transcripts, schools that are doing away with valedictorian, salutatorian, where these students work so hard for 4 years, and if you have the best grades in the school, you should be the valedictorian. If it's a school that has, for the second best student, if you will, grade-wise, GPA-wise, the salutatorian. We're not seeing that. And then they wanted to turn transcripts over to universities and colleges that didn't have grades. And how in the world in education can you be measured for entry into the college of your desire, of your choice, if we don't do these basic things? Why? What is in it for them that they want to do away with grades? I guess they want everybody to pass. Nobody fails. Nobody is an A. Nobody is an F. Everybody's a C. I mean, what's going on here, Erica?
1: Well, it's really unfortunate, and it's going to catch up at some point, right? The real world revolves around results. And we saw that when, during the pandemic, all of these institutions did away with standardized testing and then found out that when you do that, you get students in your institution that are unprepared for college-level work. So they had to go backwards and add back those standardized tests because we have such a grade inflation epidemic across the country that these kids are coming in with grade point averages who are not ready for college-level work. So we have a redefining now of what success looks like in our high schools because colleges need students who are ready to go into their freshman year of college, and that's not been happening. We have to tell kids the truth. We have to tell parents the truth about where they are. The problem is that schools are not preparing our students well enough. That's why our proficiency rates are abysmal in this country. But in the real world where you and I operate, it's based on our actual measurable success,
0: right,
1: whether we get paid or don't get paid. And that's going to hit these kids in the face eventually.
0: It's so true. Like these trophies of participation, nobody wins, nobody loses, nobody fails. We're not doing anybody any favors with this. You could not be more correct. Erica Donalds visiting on Fox Across America with Jimmy Failla. The education department, and if I'm having a false memory, you will correct me, but I believe that the Department of Education with the federal government began with Jimmy Carter administration. Is that correct?
1: That's right, at the behest of the teachers union.
0: Right. So I want to bring that up because I think if we put this down like a math equation and we showed the decline of public education, you can exactly pinpoint it with the Department of Education at the federal level. Obviously, even though the federal government was supposed to be limited and the power was supposed to stay with the states because of funding and everything else and mandates and things that they can do, they have so much power. Is it a fair comment? Because if it's not, please correct me and I'll never say it again. But is it a fair comment, Erica, to say that the decline of public education in America can be charted with the creation of the Department of Education at the federal level?
1: Well, yes, certainly our reading scores and math scores have gone down. At the very best, they've remained flat on certain grade levels, but we've spent $3 trillion. So when you think about a return on investment where we have over that time period, my lifetime basically, lower scores, less proficiency, less trust in the education system from parents, more parents than ever fleeing public education, and you've spent $3 trillion, you have a negative ROI. Imagine if we would have put that money in the hands of parents to determine how to help their children best, which is what we are going to do going forward, and especially thanks to President Trump, our school choice president. That's the direction that we're going, because the federal government should have no place in decisions that should be made by parents, by local schools and districts, and at the very least by states.
0: I don't know if they're going to get away with it, because obviously the next time there would be a Democrat administration, it would come right back if it ever left. But do you hold any hope we're in the final minute that the Department of Education will be eliminated at the federal level and the power brought back to the states?
1: Well, Secretary McMahon is doing as good a job as anyone could possibly do in dismantling the department and pushing off responsibilities that don't belong centralized in Washington, either back to the states or to other departments in the federal government. It's incumbent upon Congress to act on this, as on many other things in the Trump agenda, and codify them. Unfortunately, not much is moving in Congress, so I don't expect that it's going to be completely eliminated, but she's done an outstanding job in breaking up that bureaucracy.
0: Hard break in 30 seconds. Is it also a shame that the people with the power over the last 30 years plus, that they have incrementally stopped teaching the basics and they're teaching new things that we never learned when we were in school? It's a shame to see this.
1: The good news is parents are fleeing. They're being given the power in state after state, and they want students to learn the basics and the history of our country. Parents are ultimately going to have the last say when it comes to their children and their education.
0: Great job, Erica. Thanks for the visit.
1: Thanks so much for having me.
0: Real pleasure. Good to talk to you. We'll be right back. Don't go away. This is Fox Across America with Jimmy Failla.
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0: about this legendary superstar wrote "I Will Always Love You" and "Jolene" on the same day. Wow. Yeah, I just wish we had a society where we said all these things to someone that we say about them when they're gone, because it's incredible. This is Fox Across America with Jimmy Failla, with Mike and Josh. I'm Harry Hurley filling in. And I don't know how many knew this, but there's been a petition. It isn't just because Dolly Parton passed away. There's been a petition since January of 2025 to rename the airport in Nashville after Dolly Parton. So you can imagine, after her passing, this has just exploded in terms of people signing the petition. Last time I looked, it was more than 100,000 people had signed the petition, and I'm sure it's a lot more now. You have a Tennessee State Representative, Todd Warner, who says that he intends to introduce legislation supporting the renaming. You've got local people like a Nashville Metro Council member, Russ Bradford. He's also pushing for the idea. He's reached out to the Nashville Airport Authority. So if it happens, the proposed name, it will be Dolly Parton International Airport, and that would formally be the Nashville International Airport. So I think it is deserved. We are talking about someone who literally, if you made one, would be on a Mount Rushmore of entertainment icons. I want to thank Jimmy. I want to thank Mike. I want to thank Josh for the privilege of filling in today. I wish you a great day. And as always, stay close to Jimmy. He's doing a great job. So proud of Jimmy. This is Fox Across America.
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2: Good morning, I'm Doug Donahoe with your KTEL Walla Walla Valley weather. It'll be mostly sunny today for Walla Walla, College Place, Milton, Freewater. Today's temperatures will be right around 87 with winds in the afternoon at about 11 to 15 miles an hour. Clear conditions are likely tonight with overnight temperatures near 57. And we're heading into a sunny Friday featuring a high of 83. For weather anytime, go to ElkhornMediaGroup.com. 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
6: One of the Great Lakes gets a new name from President Trump. I'm Lisa Brady, Fox News. This is a trade dispute with Canada continues.
7: An executive order directs the U.S. Geographic Naming Agency to rename Lake Ontario to Lake America.
8: So if you think about it, we have a gulf and we have a lake. Now all we need is an ocean.
7: President Trump's renaming of the Great Lake is the latest escalation in a trade war that has seen both the U.S. and Canada announce higher tariffs on each other.
8: They'll ask me, who's the worst to deal with on trade? And I said, that's easy, Canada. They are the worst to trade. And they feel entitled. And Just we can't have that.
7: Canada is not forced to change the name of the lake, which creates a border between New York and Ontario.
6: Fox's Jared Halpern at the White House. The U.S. and Canada have blamed each other for a breakdown in trade talks. It's up to the jury at the murder trial of Lindsay Clancy, charged with murdering her three young children in Massachusetts just before jumping from a second floor window. Prosecutor Jennifer Sprague suggesting Clancy was in control of her actions and lied about hearing a voice.
9: It says kill the kids so you can kill yourself. So she had to choose where, the basement. She had to choose how, strangulation. She had to choose with what, exercise band. Choose again, exercise band. Choose again, exercise band. She had to choose how to kill herself.
6: Defense attorney Kevin Reddington telling the jury,
10: this young lady is not guilty of the killing of her children because she was suffering from a disease and defect, as his honor instructed you. And they're not going to be able to prove otherwise. And it's their burden, not ours.
6: In addition to murder or not criminally responsible, the jury can also consider a manslaughter charge. 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
6: The danger's not over yet along Nepal's border with China after flash flooding and mudslides already blamed for more than 300 deaths.
14: Nepal's disaster authority warning a lake that formed from a block river could soon burst. And in China at another lake, officials there are warning the equivalent to roughly 1,200 Olympic-sized swimming pools of water are expected to flow into the lake in the coming days. Now, with so many still missing, there are fears the death toll will only keep rising. Rescue crews have reportedly found bodies hundreds of miles downstream from some of the most devastated areas.
6: Fox's Jeff Paul, as the search continues around the clock for more than 1,400 missing, including Americans and other foreigners, President Trump says the U.S. has offered help and is sending aid. Tropical storm Dolly churning out in the Atlantic Ocean. It formed today, far from land, though, and forecasters are expecting it to weaken quickly beginning tomorrow. The storm's name has no connection to the death of Dolly Parton this week. Storms are named well in advance. Names are chosen, I should say, well in advance. More cities are doing away with license plate reader cameras over privacy concerns.
15: The list is growing of cities and local governments canceling contracts with license plate reader companies, including Flock, which operates a nationwide network of cameras that can track vehicles and provide information to law enforcement. Police have called the cameras a vital tool in crime fighting, though critics say the tech raises privacy and civil liberties concerns. Tempe, Arizona, and Fort Wayne, Indiana, the latest of dozens of cities to part ways with Flock cameras that are also the subject of mistakes and misuse by law enforcement officers. Jeff Manasso, Fox News.
6: An hour to the close on Wall Street. Stocks remain higher. The Dow's up 87 points. The S&P also in the green. The NASDAQ rallying up 329. Lisa Brady, this is Fox News.
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16: 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Here's Principal John Schumacher.
17: One of the biggest things that sets us apart is our vast amount of AP and dual credit courses.
16: Transportation Director John Griffiths says his bus drivers are excited to safely transport students to and from school.
18: So far this year, everything's been great. We're off to a great start with all our students to and from school. 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
16: And finally, Addison Fairbanks from Communities and Schools is helping promote the importance of attending school through the Everyday Counts attendance campaign.
19: We know that when students are at school, they are their most successful and they learn to be the best versions of themselves. So today we're getting excitement and buy-in, and we are hoping that everyone pledges to be present.
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21: We are awaiting a verdict in the Lindsey Clancy murder trial. It is so great to be here with you for a second straight day. I'm Pete Mundo, do mornings on KCMO in Kansas City. And Lindsey Clancy's murder trial is now in the hands of the jury. And we wait to see what is going to happen and how it's going to play out. And whether or not this is something ultimately that changes the way we talk about things like Lindsey Clancy and somebody committing as evil an act as allegedly killing, well, actually killing the three children. The question is really just why and who's to blame. And it seems like for those who have been actively following this story, which, you know, as someone who's the father of a 7-year-old, 5-year-old, and 2-year-old, the idea of somebody doing what Lindsey Clancy did to her own kids is just unfathomable. But the bigger topic here to me is, why are we so desperate to find an explanation that absolves people of moral responsibility when confronted with evil? We're in this culture right now where everything has to have an explanation. And when I first heard the Lindsey Clancy story, I wanted one, because you just can't fathom the idea of somebody being as evil as she is. Maybe it's a drug, it's an SSRI. I mean, you know, listen, I'm personally not a huge fan of them. Not something that I want to be advocating or lobbying for by any stretch of the imagination. I understand some people need them. They can be beneficial for some folks, but I'm one of those folks as a MAHA guy. I would call myself a MAHA guy that would be okay with the idea of saying, hey, can we find a way to blame an SSRI? Can we find a way to blame a drug here? And the more it went on, the less I was able to find that answer. But we want to have an answer, because the alternative to all this is much more uncomfortable. The alternative is that sometimes human beings do horrible things, and there isn't some neat explanation that makes us feel better. But we want to believe that there's something that makes somebody this evil. We want to believe that there's a trigger that can make someone do this to the three children that she had birthed. We want to find a postpartum depression disorder. We want to find a drug. But sometimes it just isn't there. And following this case and following this trial, it's been very clear that the prosecutors have said, hey, let's not look at this from the standpoint of what's to blame, who's to blame. Let's just look at this for what it is. Now, you look at the jury deliberating this case in the Lindsey Clancy murder trial, and it's made up of 9 women and 3 men. You had alternates that were dismissed, and the panel is led by a female foreperson. So you've got these 12 jurors who are going to decide whether Lindsey Clancy is guilty of first-degree murder, second-degree murder, or manslaughter in the death of her three kids, or not criminally responsible. Suppose that's also a possibility. She's facing 3 counts of first-degree murder in the deaths of her kids, Cora, Dawson, and Callan. She's not disputing what happened, but she says that she was suffering from postpartum psychosis. And that's where Americans, I believe, have really lost their ability to hold two ideas at once. Can someone struggle with mental health and still be responsible for their actions. Yes, mental illness is real. Postpartum depression is real. Medication side effects are real. But you know what else is real? Responsibility. We've gotten to the point where many Americans seem to think that an explanation is the same thing as an excuse. And it's just not. We want to find one. We want that to be the case. We want to be victims. We want to play the blame game. We want to point the finger. But you know what? Overwhelmingly, it's on us. We still have to be a country that finds ourselves responsible overwhelmingly for our own decision. And, you know, media in general loves to kind of take a tragedy and turn it into a policy conversation. And there is no legislative solution here to something like this. There's nothing to obviously ban, as much as, like, I might say, hey, what are we doing about the SSRIs? Are we over-medicating people? Do we need to scale that back? Is Big Pharma involved? All those conversations that I'm happy to have. But you can't have that conversation with this Lindsey Clancy story. You can't. Is there something to regulate? Is there something to prescribe? Can we sue somebody? It's America in 2026, right? Everyone likes to sue somebody. Blame somebody else, make some money while you're on the way out the door. It's great. We love that. But that's not what this story's about. It's not what the case is about. And, you know, that has been something that as I've looked at this story from afar, and we've all seen kind of where this thing has gone, it's gotten obviously an enormous amount of national attention and worldwide attention at this point. You just can't point the finger here. You can't do it. And that is something that was, I thought, made very clear from the prosecutor, Jennifer Sprague, in Cut 4.
9: And the order also shows a rationality. The order she killed them in. Because Cora and Dawson are older. If she had tried to strangle one in front of the other, they would have known this is bad. And they would have tried to intervene or run and hide. And she had a very limited time. She didn't have time to try to find a child who ran off and hid. So taking Dawson first and moving him to a separate room, having Cora stay with Kellen and having Dawson go in another room, that's rational. That makes sense. That's ordered thinking.
21: And she's exactly right. That's orderly thinking. And I hope the prosecution wins this case. I hope that Lindsey Clancy is gone for a, frankly, forever, as far as I'm concerned. And the real victim here, besides obviously the children, is the father. And you think about what he has been through, the hell that that man has dealt with in his life over the last 3+ years now since this tragedy took place. And we're so focused on explaining Lindsey that it seems like in some cases we've forgotten about the victims. Heck, you've got women standing outside the courthouse as pink-shirted, blue-haired supporters of Lindsey Clancy holding moments of silence for her. It's utterly insane. And Bethany Mandel, who is going to be joining us in the third hour of this show, she wrote an amazing piece in the New York Post headlined, "Toxic Mom Rage is TikTok's Latest Trend, and it's making them even more miserable." She notes here, the first generation of women to be raised in the therapeutic culture that eventually gave us gentle parenting is now raising children of their own. Judging by the reaction to the Lindsey Clancy trial, she writes, it's not going well. These mothers were taught to analyze every negative emotion they experienced, turning even the least discomfort over in every direction to analyze and dissect it. That mindset teaches that sadness isn't something you shake off, and anxiety isn't something that you push through. Instead, instead of encouraging resilience, she writes here, its adherents believe that every unpleasant experience requires extensive processing. And that is so well said. And it's not just true, you know, for a mother with a child. I'm seeing this in my life all over the place. Family, friends, just folks you interact with. Everybody is so consumed, it seems like, with their own obsessive feelings that in many ways they're overanalyzing. And it's paralysis by analysis. You're seeing this all over America. And part of the reason is tied to social media. I'm not blaming social media for this. There's nothing that Meta or TikTok can really do about this. But because you can go into a world on your phone where every belief that you have can be confirmed. It used to be at least you have to go join a cult somewhere, right? Like you'd have to at least go earn it. Now you open up your phone and, you know, you can have every belief, every feeling that you have confirmed by the internet, confirmed by a 15 to 20 second reel, confirmed by some message board, some social media person that you never met. They will tell you what you want to hear. Heck, you can have a conversation with an AI chatbot and they'll tell you what you want to hear. I've seen a couple of great memes. It's like, you know, just remember, there is some idiot in your life being told by an AI chatbot that he is smart or she is smart. And that is so true. How many times have you interacted with a ChatGPT and they're like, you know, that's a good point. And you say what you realize was the dumbest thing ever. Those are the relationships that we are cultivating and creating. Not real human to human bonding relationships that get us through the tough times. We're looking to find something to calm us and we're looking for it in all the wrong places. And that's what Lindsey Clancy did. That's what her supporters outside the courthouse are doing, which is almost as disturbing as what Lindsey Clancy did. Not obviously at that level, but it's disturbing to see people outside the courthouse turning her into some kind of victim. But as Bethany Mandel notes here, these moms are attempting to raise their own children according to the same philosophy, endlessly validating feelings, negotiating arbitrary boundaries, and striving to regulate the emotions of tiny people who possess neither reason nor impulse control. Now, here's the problem. The parents don't have impulse control or reason either. Anybody who is standing outside the courthouse like this is lacking both of those things, impulse control and reason. But you know what? Let's be honest. We reward a lot of that today in 2026. We do. It's disturbing, but we do. And now we'll see how it plays out here with this Lindsey Clancy trial handled with the jury. We'll see what they come back with. It may happen during this show. It may take much longer than that. We don't know. But the ability to find something to blame, as much as I wanted to from day one, because it's unfathomable to think that this level of evil is possible, it's not that simple. And it's not where I began with my opinion on this story, but it's where, as we await that decision from the jury, I've ended up. So we'll keep tabs on this. Bethany Mandel will be here in the final hour of the show as well. I'm Pete Mundo. Great to be here. I host the morning show on KCMO Talk Radio in Kansas City. We've got a lot that we are going to get to here throughout the hour as well. We've got to talk data centers here because that conversation just doesn't go away. Time and time again, you talk to anybody in most parts of this country and they're going to have an opinion on the data center issue and whether or not it's a win or it's a loss for the communities that they're trying to get involved with. We'll do all that and much more coming up here in the first hour of the Guy Benson Show.
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34: I gotta figure out what to do with my kids' placemats. You know, I've got these placemats for my little kids that we use at dinner, and they still say Gulf of Mexico, so I tried to fix that. And now I got to figure out what to do about Lake Ontario, because today, apparently, it's not Lake Ontario anymore. Today, it's Lake America. That's what the president of the United States announced in Cut 12.
8: We're going to be changing the name of Lake Ontario, effective immediately, to Lake America. That's going to take place right now as I sign the order. Do you have anything to say about it, Ben?
1: Yes, sir. So this is a straightforward but important executive order. It directs Secretary Burgum and the Department of the Interior to update the Geographic Names Information Service to reflect that Lake once known as Lake Ontario will, from this day forward, be known as Lake America.
34: Okay. By the way, how far does this power reach? Like, what else can Trump rename? Can he rename mountains? Can he rename states? Like, well, I'm genuinely curious what else he can just start renaming. Now, I'm all about America first, rah-rah. Like, I'm on board with it. I think this stuff is cuter and funnier when you're not stuck in the middle of an unpopular war with $4 a gallon gasoline. But listen, I can still appreciate a guy who wants to flex American muscle across the world. I can appreciate that. But if we're going to be now stuck in this tit for tat on the tariff side with Canada, I mean, there's no doubt there's going to be some pain. And I don't think people are going to overlook that pain by saying, hey, at least that lake that I never really think about is now named Lake America. I just don't think that's going to be enough. But I like the idea of kind of, and this is what I think the grander plan is here with President Trump. It's this reminder to some of the freeloaders around the world, and you can put Canada right in the center of that bucket, that, listen, you guys are toast without us. Now, is that message being received all that well? No, because when you're getting told a message that isn't in your best interests, and let's be honest, no one's had the stones to tell you for decades, you typically don't like it. But the EU knows it's true. Canada knows it's true. But at the same time, they have to look like tough leaders to their own people. They can't roll over. And that's why this thing ends up going around and around in circles. But, you know, I saw the president today in the Oval Office talking about this. And here's what he had to say in Cut 13 as to why he's doing it.
8: They want to be treated like a state, but they're not a state. But they want to be treated like they're a state. And so we just can't do that anymore. We lose on average over the last 15 years, $60 billion a year carrying Canada. So we just can't do it anymore. We love the people of Canada. I don't think their representatives do an appropriate job. Maybe they'll change.
34: Yeah, they probably, they won't, because if they change, they'll look weak to their own citizens and their political careers are over. So the best thing for everybody is to hash this out behind closed doors, behind the scenes. Can we get one of those, like, you know, all the Canadian top end officials can come down to the White House, do their glad handing, you know, like Zelensky show up with his little jacket, little black polo or little black sweater that he shows up with, and just have one of these, you know, mano a mano conversations where you guys figure all this out behind the scenes. Because as much as I like flexing American strength around the world, in the end, who's really winning? And what are we getting out of it? And that's what I believe most Americans are saying to themselves right now. Okay, that's cool, but like, what's in it for me? And as I'm filling up a $60, $70 gallon of gasoline, you know, the cuteness might wear off a bit. But I still got to figure out what to do with the kids' placemats, because they're going to be a wreck when I go home and tell them. What do you mean that's not Lake Ontario? I finally memorized it. Coming up next, we are going to talk to Will Hild, Executive Director of Consumer Research, on the AI race right here on The Guy Benson Show.

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1: News, I'm Tom Graham. President Trump signing an order directing the Interior Department to rename Lake Ontario Lake America. President made a similar name change for the Gulf of Mexico.
2: So if you think about it, we have a gulf and we have a lake. Now all we need is an ocean.
1: Now the change comes following an escalation of the trade war between the U.S. and Canada. Our neighbors to the north seem unlikely, though, to embrace this name change. The fate of Lindsay Clancy in the hands of a jury. Massachusetts mother is accused of murdering her three children. However, her defense claims she was suffering from postpartum psychosis and not criminally responsible.
3: 12 jurors are deliberating with six alternates standing by. And keep in mind, in Massachusetts, the burden is on the prosecution to prove that Clancy was unaware of what she was doing and not in touch with reality.
1: Fox's Nate Foy in Plymouth. 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

0: Expect a low around 55, and tomorrow, sunny, along with calm wind, expect a high near 85. 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
8: Filling in for Guy Benson, here's Pete Mundo.
9: Well, there are very few things that Americans across the board disagree on. And outside of not liking the New York Yankees, sorry, Guy. Data centers have gone from a niche policy issue to one of the most controversial topics ahead of the midterm elections. Fewer than 30% of Americans support a data center being built in their community. And as our next guest notes here, the reason why is simple. The industry forgot about the consumers. Will Hild, Executive Director of Consumers Research, joining us right here on the Guy Benson Show. I'm Pete Mundo. Do mornings on KCMO Talk Radio in Kansas City. It's a big issue out by us. It's a big issue all around the country. So, Will, when you say the industry forgot about the consumers, how and why?
10: Yeah, I think they came to the issue of data centers with somewhat of a sense of entitlement and condescension. Obviously, data centers are the digital infrastructure that allows most of modern life in America to exist. We are using a data center right now to communicate and have this conversation. So they kind of came to the table with that sense of looking down on middle America or the average person's concerns around data centers. And so I think that's part of a big part of the reason why this has become such a big issue is because big tech has done such a bad job both articulating the benefits of data centers, but more importantly, meeting people where they are with their concerns, trying to answer them legitimately in a non-condescending way, and then making sure that they are providing benefits, not just to the overall, you know, quality of life in America, but to the localities where they're building these things. So things like, you know, energy infrastructure, water infrastructure, building schools and firehouses and police departments, that kind of thing, when they move into an area, I think would have gone a long way to prevent the problem that we're seeing now.
9: How much of it, too, is you know, as we've

0: discussed on this show, like this K-shaped economy that continues where the haves are growing, the have-nots are unfortunately, you know, shrinking and losing and not keeping up with the economy where it currently is right now. And there's this boogeyman out there of AI and going to take all the jobs and everyone's going to be out of work. How much of that narrative has also consumed the conversation, right or wrong, and the industry's done seemingly nothing about it?
1: Yeah, that's a great point. And it seems like a lot of the cutting edge frontier AI companies are throwing gasoline on the flames of that concern. I think what they're doing is really pitching their book when they talk about how dangerous their models are or how many people it's going to put out of work. I think they're actually trying to brag about how powerful what they've developed is. I don't think any of that is true. I think that's a lot of hype. But the average person could be absolutely forgiven for thinking, well, why would I want AI? Why would I want more data centers if all it's going to do is, you know, threaten the national security and put me out of a job? And I think the people who've been in charge of sort of explaining the benefits of AI have done an absolutely horrible job of it. You know, I've seen AI create jobs, and even in our own operations at Consumers Research, I think it's actually going to make people's lives much better. But you wouldn't know that. Even from the commercials that companies like OpenAI and Anthropic are putting out, they raise some of the same scary issues that frighten people. So I think you're 100% correct there. I think people hear about data centers and they think about AI and they think, well, why would I want that? They've done such a poor job of helping people understand the potential benefits.
0: Now, what about the idea that, you know, the big tech giants of today are kind of the robber barons, so to speak, of the 21st century, and it's kind of a way to stick it to them? Once again, it's not stopping anything in the grand scheme of things, but it's a feel-good approach. So is there something that the industry should specifically be doing if they want to open up a data center outside of where I'm at in Kansas City? And there's a lot of that going on. You have local communities fighting these things. What can these companies do? Because a lot of them are just kind of faceless corporations that exist in the cloud, no pun intended.
1: No, you're 100% correct. And they didn't do themselves any favors during the Biden administration and woke one, as AOC called it, by siding with the radical left and attacking a lot of middle America, or what they often refer to as flyover country. So people are rightly somewhat snake bit dealing with big tech. What I think they can do is they can come to the table, recognize the legitimacy of people's concerns, even if they're based on inaccurate understandings of how data centers work or what effects they may be having in their community. They need to not have a condescending attitude when they address those concerns and meet them in good faith. The second thing is they need to make sure that they are benefiting the communities that they are putting these data centers in. It's not enough to just say that it's good for, broadly speaking, the country, because people hear that and they know that these companies a lot of times only care about Silicon Valley or New York and Wall Street and what it does to their share price. They need to make demonstrable material benefits materialize in these communities. They need to invest in energy infrastructure, water infrastructure, education infrastructure, and they need to make sure that the jobs that they're claiming that they're bringing into the community are actual American jobs. And that's a whole other issue we probably don't have time to go into, but sometimes people hear big tech jobs and they think, yeah, I've been told that before. I know what that means. That means H-1Bs coming from a different country. So all you're really talking about is bringing foreigners into my town to work at these data centers. They need to be able to meet those questions earnestly, honestly, and make sure that they can express in material ways the ways it's going to benefit these local communities.
0: How do these local communities, and Will Held is joining us here on the Guy Benson Show, and his article is really, really well written on FoxNews.com about how data centers forgot about the consumer, really, in this AI race. And he's the executive director of Consumers Research. How are these local communities in more rural settings actually benefiting when you factor in a lot of the incentives and tax breaks that also come along with these projects?
1: Well, you know, some of them have gotten tax breaks, some of them haven't. And I would argue that, honestly, if a data center goes into an area, it should increase the tax base of an area, not decrease it. So I would not be in favor of providing them such a tax cut that they don't actually increase the tax revenues of the area. You've had instances like in Loudoun County where they've built a whole ton of data centers, and it's actually reduced. I think it's paying about 40% of the property taxes or the revenues for that county, and they've been able to reduce people's taxes because of these data centers. The organizations that, or I should say the entities getting tax cuts shouldn't be the data centers. It should be the people around the data centers. They should materially make people's lives better off in those areas. And if they did that, I don't think they'd be seeing the opposition that they now meet today.
0: Well, yeah, to your point, though, and we've seen a lot of this out here in the Kansas City area, these communities are competing for these data centers, so they're offering up some of these incentives and tax breaks, and that's becoming a rub in it as well. But what do you hear from the officials in communities around the country? They say, well, if we don't do it, someone else is getting them, so we got to get them in here, and eventually the money's going to flow our way. Of course, defining eventually can be difficult to do with these packages, but that's the claim. So are you seeing that in other parts of the country as well, or is that maybe unique to what we're dealing with here?
1: I haven't heard a ton of cases of that. Obviously, that's something that communities from across the country and states from across the country have historically done to try and attract different, you know, corporate headquarters or factories into their area. In general, I think that's a loser's bet. I think that these entities, these data centers and these big tech companies are hungry enough to put these data centers. They ought to be bringing something to the table, not mm-hmm. just demands from the local community for tax cuts or deregulation or that kind of thing. I'm obviously for lower taxes because that puts more money in consumers' pockets generally. So I'm not. This isn't a screed against tax breaks in general, but I think a specific tax break for one of these data centers would not be the best way to approach it. They are hungry for land, for access, for communities that they can build these in. And I think that if that wasn't the case, then they wouldn't really care what the opposition was. If there was, mm-hmm. if all these communities were clamoring to give them tax breaks, I don't think they'd be as worried as they are about the massive amount of opposition that they're now receiving. And I think, you know, frankly, rightly so. I mean, sometimes it's based on a false understanding of what data centers do and the effect it would have on their communities. But I think the attitude that these people have come to the table with has contributed greatly to the opposition. And I think expecting tax breaks would be a perfect example of that. I don't think they should get tax breaks. They should be explaining to the local community how they're going to make their taxes cheaper or add to their local infrastructure.
0: What about the energy side of this and the water side of this? It seems like some of that gets overblown at times, but some communities obviously fear, hey, our electric costs may go up because the grid is going to be strained. What's the answer on that front around the country?
1: Yeah, that's an area where I think big tech has done just in such an absolutely poor job in particular of, one, meeting people without condescension and explaining what is actually going on. So let's take the water, for example. There certainly have been, I would say, quote unquote, bad data centers in the past that have used evaporative methods to cool the data center, meaning they pump water in and then they put heat in it and then the water evaporates and takes the heat away. That is not the way most data centers in America are built today, not just because of the environmental and the water use concerns, but also because it's just extremely expensive to be using water that way. The ones built today, by and large, are closed loop systems. Water neither goes in nor goes out unless there is some sort of leak, in which case I can assure you they want to fix that very fast before they lose tons and tons of their server racks. So modern data centers today don't use water any more than your pool uses water by just existing, by just being filled up and then it's done. In terms of electricity, again, people could be forgiven for seeing these data centers as something that's increasing their electrical costs, because for years, big tech was on the side of pushing net zero, which was a part of ESG that was extremely expensive to the consumer. It was raising costs across the board. And they did this because it made them look better in the eyes of Wall Street. Well, now that AI is created and we need a lot more energy, suddenly they've flipped the switch and they suddenly want people to be pro data center and pro energy use. And they haven't explained to people that the infrastructure that they're investing in is actually going to lower their energy costs. Because these data centers are such energy hogs, these same companies that are building the data centers are investing a ton of money in new energy, bringing it online to the grid, because they know that the existing grid infrastructure can't support it. So again, communities should demand that. When a data center comes in the area, it shouldn't be, how can we serve the data center? It's, how can the data center add to our energy infrastructure and to our water infrastructure? But those are two concerns that I think are somewhat overblown.
0: Okay. And then last thing, we're seeing states around the country, red states to blue states to purple states, all, you know, in some cases, moratoriums and just slow down the process of building these data centers. Does that put us at risk as a country, or is this a right move to make sure all the parties involved are comfortable with these data centers coming in?
1: Yeah, I do think there's a significant danger here. And I want to be clear, I'm not suggesting that people in communities who have objections or questions about these data centers should be shouted down with accusations of, you know, being Iranian assets or Russian assets or Chinese assets. That said, we are seeing some of the same tactics in the blue states to attack data centers that we saw attacking oil and gas and coal and energy infrastructure during the ESG and the net zero movements. As those things collapsed after the Trump administration took power and a lot of that stuff dried up in terms of support on the left and in corporate America, what you saw was they shifted to this anti-growth, degrowth mentality around data centers. And I do think that there have been foreign influence in a lot of that. There's nothing China would love more to see than to us shoot ourselves in the foot on the AI race. So to be clear, I don't think that people's local concerns should be shouted down or claimed there's some sort of national security threat. But I do overall think it's a real problem for the future of our country and our leadership in this technology and world security and our own national security if we don't figure out this issue, which is why I'm particularly, you know, wrote this op-ed, because a large part of the fault for this problem lies at the feet of big tech, not the people who have questions around data centers in their area. So I'm hoping that big tech will hear this and fix the problem, because I do think that this technology is going to be revolutionary for our economy. It's going to bring benefits to people of all economic backgrounds. But we have to address the concerns earnestly and humbly and still move, find a way to move forward in technology. We can't go full Luddite. We can't go anti-degrowth the way the left wants. But these big tech companies do owe people in those communities an answer for these questions.
0: Will Hild is the executive director of Consumers Research. His article on foxnews.com. Check it out. Does great work. Data centers forgot the consumer, and that could cost America in the AI race. Will, great to have you on the show. Thanks for being here.
1: Thanks for having me.
0: You bet. Coming up next, man, remember that story? You know, you had these planes having near crashes on runways around the country. Well, we now know with at least one of the big crashes what happened. And I mean, they're running this thing like a fast food joint at LaGuardia Airport. What is going on? We'll share the details that just came out coming up next.
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0: know, Wall Street Journal had the story. The FAA found LaGuardia air traffic controllers, you won't believe this, left work early before the deadly collision back in March with an Air Canada regional jet crashing into a fire truck at LaGuardia. The FAA is moving to fire the two controllers, who officials determined had left about an hour before their shifts ended on March 22nd. As a result, two controllers remaining at the LaGuardia Tower did not have backup to assist with high workloads. The New York City airport was handling more than twice the usual volume of traffic the night of the accident. Two pilots died in the runway collision. Six other people, including a crew member, passengers, and workers on the ground, sustained serious injuries. So, apparently, this is not unusual. Leaving early is called an early shove, according to current and former controllers, and is a long-standing practice in the industry. FAA officials consider it a form of time card fraud. But hey, if you work for the government and you're not frauding them in some capacity, do you really work for the government? The push to fire the controllers signals an aggressive response to the practice by the Trump administration. The Wall Street Journal notes here, current and former controllers say managers have often condoned their leaving before their shift officially ends, and it's seen as an informal perk after busy stretches working air traffic. Listen, I'm not here to pretend I know how to run the FAA. I'll leave that up to Sean Duffy. What I do know is that already you've got these air traffic controllers that have been understaffed for years. And sending anybody home, especially at one of the busiest airports in America. I mean, I'm here in Kansas City, but I have flown to LaGuardia dozens of times, grew up in that part of the country, lived there for years. LaGuardia is a mess. Then again, all the New York City airports are largely a mess. But LaGuardia is right up there with JFK and Newark. It's horrible. It's not Omaha. It's not Des Moines. Okay, it's not Tulsa. It's New York City. It's LaGuardia Airport. And letting people walk off the shift 30 minutes early and then having a busy streak hit, which one thing that we need to find answers on here too is, why is it that it got suddenly busy? Did they not know it was going to get busy? They sent the guys home or the folks home when it was quiet. And then suddenly it's like, oh gosh, boy, we are busy. Oh, we got an accident. We've had near misses. We've had collisions and we've had deaths. And now we know that this was potentially incredibly avoidable if we just didn't let people go home 30 minutes early. Like, don't get me wrong. I'm sure many of you have cut out of work 30 minutes early plenty of times. You're not in charge of other people's lives. It's a little bit different. And that's how we need to be looking at this story right now. What an absolute mess and completely avoidable. Coming up, Taylor Riggs is going to be joining us. She does great work on the Fox Business Network. A lot of action here with the Fed this week. The market's bouncing all over the place. That and more with Taylor Riggs coming up next.
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2: I'm Dan Tessman with your Walla Walla Valley weather. Gradual clearing this afternoon, and it will be breezy. Winds could gust as high as 21 miles per hour. Expect a high near 87. Tonight, mostly clear and windy. Gusts could reach as high as 25 miles per hour. Expect a low around 55. And tomorrow, sunny, along with calm wind. Expect a high near 85. 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
5: A desperate search for survivors. I'm Lisa Brady, Fox News. After devastating flash flooding and mudslides along Nepal's border with China.
6: Nobody's ever seen anything quite like that. We're very powerful, strong, strong, well-built buildings were wiped out like they were toothpicks. That's a terrible thing.
5: President Trump says he's offered help, and State Department spokesman Tommy Pigott just telling Fox News.
7: We're in close coordination with the local authorities as they assess their needs. We have already mobilized $500,000 in terms of emergency humanitarian assistance, including shelter, food, sanitation, things that are desperately needed.
5: Pigott says 90 Americans are among hundreds unaccounted for as around-the-clock search continues. The flooding's already blamed for more than 300 deaths. Nepal and China warning more flooding is possible. President Trump taking questions in the Oval Office after signing an executive order aimed at changing Lake Ontario's name to Lake America as a trade dispute with Canada deepens.
6: We lose on average over the last 15 years $60 billion a year carrying Canada, so we just can't do it anymore. We love the people of Canada.
5: He argues U.S. industries have been treated unfairly. Canada blames U.S. demands for a breakdown in talks. Federal safety investigators flagging communication problems that appear to have allowed a commercial jet and the president's helicopter to get too close earlier this month. The NTSB's preliminary report says Reagan Airport controllers allowed both aircraft to take off at the same time.
8: Following a collision between an Army Black Hawk helicopter and an airliner last year, all takeoffs and landings at the airport are supposed to be halted whenever a helicopter is passing on a conflicting route. Officials say Marine One and the jet were not in danger of colliding, but were less than a mile apart.
5: Fox's Jared Halpern at the White House. The report also says controllers and Marine One pilots had a meeting on communication issues a week before the takeoff incident. The Dow up 104 at the bell. 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
5: The judge telling jurors not to be afraid to change their opinions as they deliberate the murder case against Lindsay Clancy, charged with killing her three young children more than 3 years ago.
12: This jury now has to decide if the prosecution proved beyond a reasonable doubt that when Lindsay Clancy killed her three children, she substantially understood the killings were wrong and could control her actions. In closing arguments, prosecutor Jennifer Sprague explained how Clancy meticulously planned the killings down to the minute, sending her husband on specific errands. errands to get him out of the house. Sprague argued Clancy hid her homicidal thoughts from medical providers and made up that a hallucinated voice commanded her to kill. Sprague said Clancy meticulously strangled her children so she could kill herself in a, quote, horrible choice.
5: Fox's Brian Yenes at the courthouse in Plymouth, where the defense argues Clancy was over-medicated and was suffering postpartum psychosis. Multiple states are suing to block new Postal Service rules for mail-in ballots.
13: More than 20 states allege the U.S. Postal Service's rules for mail-in ballots are unconstitutional. Stemming from a President Trump executive order citing election integrity, the rules call for states to provide USPS with lists of eligible voters to receive mail-in ballots and for DHS to compile state lists of people it confirms as U.S. citizens.
14: Our Constitution puts the administration of elections in the hands of the states and Congress, not the president and not the Postal Service.
13: California Attorney General Rob Bonta. States argue the president doesn't have the authority to impose the rules and they could lead to eligible voters not being able to vote in the upcoming November election. Kristen Goodwin, Fox News.
5: The state's asking a court to block the new rule after the U.S. Supreme Court lifted an injunction. Again, the Dow up 105 as the numbers settle. The S&P up 55, a rally for the NASDAQ up 411. I'm Lisa Brady, Fox News.
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0: Another hour on The Guy Benson Show, and we have got a lot of money in markets to talk about with our next guest. But first, it's time for a Fox News alert. As we enter the middle hour, the Dow finishing up on the day, 105 points, and that means it's at 53,569. 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All right, let's welcome on and say hello to Taylor Riggs, co-anchor of The Big Money Show, Fox Business Network, 12 o'clock Eastern Time, joining us here on The Guy Benson Show. Taylor, first off, let me just start off with today in the markets. And it was a solid day for the markets, but the big news, NVIDIA stock had a monster Q2 earning report. Their stock went gangbusters today. But I guess as I understand it, it's not all roses for NVIDIA. What's going on here with this monster stock? Everyone's been talking about it forever now, but what happened today?
18: Yes, I mean, look, so good moves today. And overall, I think this is sort of the litmus test of, is the AI trade still intact? And I think the good news is, on the surface, it is still intact. Data center revenue is up 117% year over year. It is incredible. But some of the concerns that you highlighted are what we call circular financing, where they're buying up competitors or investing in competitors or investing in supply chains, customers that are also buying up some of their chips. So people are a little bit concerned if there starts to get one little crack, how much exposure on its balance sheet does NVIDIA have to all of these other customers, companies, suppliers that it now sort of is in bed with, for lack of better term? Mm-hmm. So for me, I'm an optimist. I think that Jensen Huang, the CEO, is an incredible, super smart, knows what he's doing. That there are some of these concerns that NVIDIA, instead of just now a chip company, is acting as a balance sheet company, a bank. Mm-hmm. They're offering up their balance sheet to a whole host of other companies. And so what do we really know about how much debt exposure NVIDIA really has to some of the other suppliers out there?
0: Interesting. Okay. So is that, and obviously, I mean, NVIDIA is the Ferrari of the industry, so to speak. So if they have some cracks in their system, so to speak, that would have a downstream effect on the rest of the industry, correct?
18: Totally. So if you think about all of the pushbacks on data centers, NVIDIA, thankfully, as of right now, has not been included in a lot of that pushback. It really has been on Alphabet, Meta, Amazon, some of the big hyperscalers. Mm-hmm. But if you start to slow down your data center spending, what does that mean for some of the commitments that those companies have placed with NVIDIA for their chips to build out those data centers? So if there's a slowdown, then what does the slowdown mean for NVIDIA? And then what does it mean for all the other chip makers out there, many of whom, SanDisk that we've talked about, has been up like 1,000% in the last year. So again, for now, I'm not worried. I think the AI trade is in really early beginnings. The CEO even said, supply is what's holding us back, not demand. If we could get our hands on more chips, demand, like our revenue growth would be even stronger. Hmm. But I think people are always just trying to make sure that we're aware. We don't want another 2008 again, yeah, where the banking sector takes down the economy. We just want to make sure that the AI build-up is real. And if it's not built on sort of real fundamentals, what does that sort of mean for the broader economy? That the economy right now is doing great in part because of all this data center build-out. So you kind of want to keep that going, but you want to make sure that it's real.
0: Yeah, that's a good point. All right, Taylor. Big meeting this week for the Fed. They're up in Jackson Hole doing their, you know, usual dog and pony show. Kevin Warsh obviously is trying to figure out what to do with these interest rates. What are you expecting when they all get together tomorrow?
18: Yeah, you know, the big thing is we're going to hear from Kevin Warsh, the Fed chair. And traditionally, Jackson Hole has been a great place for the Fed chair to really lay out his commitments, big picture. Not what interest rates are going to do next month, but really how is he thinking about the central bank in the coming year? I think we're all waiting to hear, with higher inflation, with oil from Iran not going down anytime soon, are we actually going to be thinking about rate hikes in the coming year? What is he thinking about these five different task force that he set up to really rethink how the central bank models economics, models the way inflation does or does not relate to growth? And so I think we really want to hear more about what those five task forces are planning to do to rethink the entirety of the central bank and the Federal Reserve, because he really was brought in not to just, you know, hold interest rates or cut interest rates, but to totally rethink the Federal Reserve. And I think that's really what the market is eager to hear.
0: Yeah. So with that being the case, I mean, is when it comes to inflation, the Fed target has always been 2%. We really haven't seen that consistently in any meaningful way since pre-COVID. Do you think the days of that being a legitimate target are done? Is 3% the new 2%? Or can we get back to that place? And if so, how does the Fed help facilitate it?
18: No, I'm hopeful that we can get back to 2%. I think the Federal Reserve has said that if you drift from your 2% target in the middle of not hitting it for 5 years, you've really lost credibility. So the Fed would do more damage than saying, you know what, we're never going to be able to hit 2%, so let's just go to 3%. And I think that would create a whole host of problems. Their commitment to 2%, which if you look in the long term over 100 years, has been sort of the general range that you want a little bit inflation, but obviously you don't want more. And 2% has been the range that most economists think is great for a growing economy. because you don't want deflation. You don't want prices to come down. You do want them growing. I think the Federal Reserve can, you know, they can help facilitate that by reducing their balance sheet. That's been the big thing. We had a $10 trillion balance sheet. We still have a $7 trillion balance sheet by the Federal Reserve because they're buying bonds. Money supply, M2 money growth, is in part what causes inflation. Yes, some of it is fiscal spending. The Federal Reserve can't control how much Congress does or does not spend. They can control the amount of money circulating in the system. And Kevin Warsh has said that he actually wants to pull back on the balance sheet and use interest rates because balance sheet helps the stock market and bankers. Interest rates help people like you and me. And so if he reduces the balance sheet, that helps get the Federal Reserve just out of the way so that the economy can run on its own.
0: Mm-hmm. Taylor Riggs is here, co-anchor, Big Money Show, Fox Business, 12 o'clock Eastern Time. Make sure to check her out there every single weekday. So, you know, you mentioned earlier, Taylor, the issues in Iran, the oil prices, the gas prices being kind of sticky still for the last few months. Mm-hmm. This economic D-Day against Iran, the markets don't seem to really be reacting to anything when it comes to Iran like they were, or not overreacting like they were in the springtime. Is there a reason for that, or is it just because they feel like it hasn't really had the big time impact on the markets in the country as a whole that maybe they anticipated a few months ago?
18: Yeah, I think, you know what, the stock market and the economy's been powering along despite Iran. The fact that oil is still in the mid-80s, which actually feels very well contained, we're not at 100, we're not at 125, shows that Iran, I think, the market and people look at that and think Iran had one shot, one bullet in its gun, and it was the Strait of Hormuz. They played it. They fired that shot. They're out of bullets now. We now hold the leverage. I've heard countries like Japan, Qatar, the UAE thinking we're going to reduce our reliance on the Strait of Hormuz to zero. We are done with the Strait of Hormuz because we're done with Iran. So I think the more you start to hear countries say that, the more that Iran has lost its point of leverage. And I think the U.S. economy knows that. It's thriving on things like the AI CapEx build-out that we've talked about, onshoring, more manufacturing here, the fact that we are now the world's largest global net exporter. We just overtook Saudi Arabia. And so I think they look at that and think, earnings are crushing it. We just came off the second quarter earnings season, and on average, earnings are growing 30% year over year. Revenue, sales, they're growing 15 to 20% year over year. I mean, it's incredible. And so this market has just continued to ignore Iran and say we're looking at the fundamentals of the U.S. economy. And right now we are in a manufacturing and construction boom. That being said, I don't want to sort of not mention that people do feel higher prices, and that is a real valid feeling. And I think a lot of people still feel like they're struggling and they can't get ahead. But the rest of the economy, frankly, is turning an eye and powering forward.
0: How is it that the exports are at all-time highs, but I keep seeing that our strategic petroleum reserve is now at a multi-year low? So, I mean, you know, Biden drained it and now Trump's draining it. So how do we restock that before we start sending our stuff overseas?
18: Yeah, well, the problem is we're going to send it overseas because to keep prices down. When you go to the pump, your Shell, your Chevron, your BP station, that is priced on global demand and global supply. How much oil is being outshipped around the world? So if you put it in your strategic global reserve, your petroleum reserve, it's not really, for lack of better explanation, it's not really counted as global supply because you're hoarding it. It's not out for consumption. Mm-hmm. So then prices would just go up. So I think the Trump administration is thinking right now, we still just want to pump oil out, because the oil is priced based on just how much global supply is out there and how much global demand is out there. Mm-hmm. And then hopefully once we're through this, then we should absolutely be refilling that strategic petroleum reserve. It should never have gotten to these low levels.
0: Okay, that makes sense. Taylor Riggs joining us, and it's great to have her on the show as always. Pete Mundo filling in for Guy Benson. All right, so if there's one thing that you're going to be watching from Kevin Warsh tomorrow, big speech, leading the Fed, his first time at this big Jackson Hole event. What should just regular Americans right now be keeping an ear and eye out for?
18: How can he say a lot and fill up a couple pages without really saying anything? Because at the end of the day, we don't really need him to say, we don't want forward guidance. I don't want the Federal Reserve in my life. We need the Federal Reserve to get out of the way so that the American economy and businesses can work their way forward. I think a lot of people have said that every time the Federal Reserve comes out and give forward guidance, it just allows hedge funds to front run the system. It's time for them to sort of get out of the way so normal Americans can just do what America does best and run the best companies in the world. So I just want to know, my thing I'm watching, how can he say a lot without really saying a lot? Let's see if he can do it.
0: So let's see if he can be a great politician. That's what you're telling me.
18: Totally.
0: I see. Okay. All right, Taylor, we'll be watching tomorrow, 12 o'clock Eastern time, Big Money Show, Fox Business Network. Keep up the great work. Thank you, Taylor.
18: Have a good one.
0: All right, you as well. Taylor Riggs joining us. All right, coming up, we have an update here on the Lindsey Clancy case. What did the jury decide or not decide? What happened? We'll update you coming up next.
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0: right, we've got news here. The jury in the Lindsay Clancy murder trial ended its first day of deliberations without reaching a verdict. Jurors dismissed for the day and expected to resume deliberations on Friday. The panel of 9 women and 3 men is weighing whether Clancy's guilty of first-degree murder, second-degree murder, or manslaughter in the deaths of her 3 children, or not criminally responsible. This, of course, happened early 2023, so it's been 3.5 years. She does not dispute killing them, but says that she was suffering from postpartum psychosis. Producer Christine, and all over this case, the fact that they have not reached a verdict on day one, is that good for Lindsay or is that bad for Lindsay, Christine?
1: Oh, I think that's good for her.
0: I agree.
1: I think that I think it's going to be a while. I don't think this is going to happen. I don't even know if you're going to get a decision by tomorrow.
0: I agree.
1: It has been noted by the New York Post that one of the jurors was spotted crying as the prosecution was giving their closing arguments. I watched both. This is tough for me because, as you know, I've been following this case since literally the night that she killed the kids. And like you said, she's not disputing that. But I mean, there's just like so much that has gone into how much help could she have gotten. She begged, pleaded, tried everything she could. I mean, over 15 medications, trying different things 32 times. It'll be interesting to see. I predict it will be some sort of not guilty by reason of insanity, and she'll wind up in a mental institution for a foreseeable future.
0: So was that your prediction before the news today that they did not come to a verdict?
1: Yes.
0: It was. Okay, so you've had that prediction for a while.
1: Very, very long time. Truly, I'm not the crazy, and I know you're going to talk to Bethany about this later in the program, about the crazy TikTok moms that are going nuts over saying, I could have been Lindsay. I'm not saying that I never did. I think I've said all along, you can hold 2 thoughts. You can hold the fact that she needed help and she was failed by every single person in her life, and that she did kill her kids, and something needs to happen, you know, so at least be in some sort of mental institution until she's fully clear-headed.
0: So speaking of your 2 thoughts, yes. I agree with you. You can hold those 2. You can hold 2 ideas at once. Can someone struggle with mental health and still be responsible for their actions?
1: Yes. I mean, you could probably argue that most people that, you know, commit murder have mental issues, right?
0: Mm-hmm. Mm-hmm.
1: I mean, you could probably say that most crimes, like, you know, someone that rapes somebody, you have mental issues. So it's up to the jury to decide now. Was she in a psychosis of some sort? Was she hearing commands in her voice? Because that's what the defense is saying. She was in a full postpartum psychosis.
0: Yes.
1: If you know anything about that or have researched anything about that, that is a very real thing.
0: Listen, I'm with you in the sense that today the jury deciding that they need more time is not a good sign for the prosecution. I don't want that to be the case. We're on different sides on this one. However, I am with you in the sense that the longer this goes on, the better it is for Lindsay Clancy. So, oh my gosh, we're going to have to see how this plays out.
1: Don't you think she's already in her own living prison in her mind?
0: I don't know. How would I know that?
1: There was nothing about her that was evil before this happened.
0: Has she shown remorse, in your estimation, enough remorse publicly?
1: I think so. I mean, she hasn't spoken publicly, but by all accounts from Kevin Reddington, her attorney, who I think is doing a fabulous job, he said she's horrified, traumatized.
0: I'm not seeing it in her face, but we'll have to see how it plays out. We're going to talk to Mark Siegel about this one. We'll touch on this and much more with him. It's all coming up on The Guy Benson Show.

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1: John Saucier, President Trump signing an executive order renaming Lake Ontario to Lake America as the United States and Canada escalate a trade war after talks to reach a deal collapse.
2: People oftentimes, they'll ask me, who's the worst to deal with on trade? And I said, that's easy, Canada. They are the worst to trade, and they feel entitled, and just we can't have that.
1: Canadian Prime Minister Mark Carney accused the administration of trying to destroy Canada's major industries. The Federal Reserve, with its annual economic policy symposium in Jackson Hole, Wyoming, the president of Fed Bank of Cleveland, Beth Hammack, telling Fox Business she thinks the job market's doing well, but there needs to be a stronger effort to deal with inflation.
3: I think we've seen inflation above target for too long. I'm not seeing tension in the mandate. Again, we're doing well on the labor side, not so well on the inflation side. And I think we need to put some restrictiveness back into policy.
1: Good day for the tech sector on Wall Street. The Nasdaq closed up over 400 points. 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
0: I'm Dan Chessman with your Walla Walla Valley weather. Gradual clearing this afternoon, and it will be breezy. Winds could gust as high as 21 miles per hour. Expect a high near 87. Tonight, mostly clear and windy. Gusts could reach as high as 25 miles per hour.

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1: Pete Mundo filling in for Guy Benson on the Guy Benson Show, hosting mornings on KCMO in Kansas City. Great to be here with you, and we are happy to welcome on our next guest who does a great job, Dr. Mark Siegel, Fox News senior medical correspondent, author of The Miracles Among Us, How God's Grace Plays a Role in Healing. And there is so much that I want to get to with Mark, but I just want to get your opinion here first off, Doc. This Lindsey Clancy murder trial ended its first day of deliberations without reaching a verdict. When you look at this case, and obviously the whole world is watching it, and we know what her side is claiming, postpartum psychosis, the doctor side of you is thinking what as this trial has unfolded?
2: That it's evolved as we in medicine, everything is like Sherlock Holmes. We're detectives, disease detectives, right? In fact, that's an actual term that the CDC uses, disease detectives. So we're trying to figure out something. And I suppose that that's the way that crime solving is. And, you know, this case has been really disturbing because of what it is about. And it's gone through so many phases. It's really fascinating. I thought the defense did a really good job initially laying out the idea of, from a forensic point of view, of what might have occurred, public learning more about bipolar disorder, where you have mood destabilization, where your moods are flying, or maybe you have mania, and people don't know that much about that. Then how it can be tied into a postpartum state, and how postpartum psychosis, which is extremely rare, is much more common if you have mood destabilization. And there was a lot of arguing back and forth about, was this too long after the birth of her third child? And then, you know, I thought that was too rigid. But then it turns out, as we learn more and more witnesses came out, that the entire case of the defense is based on forensic examination, that all of the witnesses that were called forth were basically either they had examined evidence after the fact, like Phil Resnick, you know, who was very famous on the issue of postpartum psychosis, and was involved in the Andrea Yates case, where she actually ended up getting off after drowning.

0: their children, or the ones that were examined, were spoken to beforehand, before the death of the children, were like, we tried taking care of her. She was very, very depressed. She was on different medications. Most of this was done by telepsychiatry, which is a newer trend, which is limited but is used more and more. And there was a sense of a fragmented medical approach, which basically put the whole medical system or psychiatric system under examination. So initially, it was women's mental health being overlooked, postpartum states being overlooked, severe suffering on the part of the woman being overlooked, and the fragmented medical approach being overlooked. And that brought that to light, and everybody involved, especially the public, thought that that's what it was. But then, as time went on and the prosecution started to really put forth their case, you began to understand that the lack of the diagnosis early on by people who were treating her, like Jennifer Tufts, who treated her, who was a psychiatrist, or the pediatrician that took care of the babies, maybe, and looked at the mother, maybe meant that the defense didn't have the proper understanding of the case. And I think as the prosecution came out more and more, the public began to understand the alternative idea that maybe this was calculated, that maybe she was suffering from severe depression, and that she somehow ended up with this plan, a suicidal plan that involved ending her children's lives. And I thought that today the prosecution in their summary really hit home on something called altruistic infanticide, which means that if you're committing suicide and you have very, very young children, you have a plan to bring them with you and not leave them behind in the world, which is horrifying. And I think the prosecution really brought that theory forth today, that the husband was sent out, that, you know, he was sent to a CVS, an additional stop to give her more time, that the kids were in separate rooms when this occurred. Really vivid and horrifying. And I think that that ended up being, from my where I sit, the more prevailing possibility.
1: All right. Dr. Mark Siegel is joining us on the Guy Benson Show. So what about this story as well, getting a lot of attention? FDA approves a drug for pancreatic cancer. Milestone treatment of course, a very deadly disease. It's gotten a lot of attention thanks to Ben Sasse, the former U.S. senator, who has been taking this drug. Just the industry as a whole. Ben Sasse has been fairly critical of it in recent months as he's been going through this treatment. What do you make of what the FDA decided and what the benefits can be for Americans dealing with pancreatic cancer?
0: Well, Ben Sasse, of course, was diagnosed in December of 25 and is still alive. And so this drug is attacking what's called the RAS genes, and they're multiple. And they're what causes pancreatic cancer to grow. And the FDA is approving this drug because it's doubled lifespan in pancreatic cancer by double, which is the first real drug we've ever had for pancreatic cancer, Pete. I mean, there's no way to look at this other than positive, because pancreatic cancer has a couple of huge problems attached to it. One, it's very deep in the body, and you don't diagnose it until you're late in the game because the symptom's not occurring. So literally the first symptom may be painless jaundice where your eyes turn yellow, and by then it's already progressed. And it's very, very hard to remove it and to get all of it out because it's connected to so many different organ systems. And the other idea is that it's what's called a cold tumor, which means it's not causing that many mutations. The central mutation is this mutation. So the idea of being able to target it and to stop the growth of it is really a game-changing drug. What he's critical of is it's not, a panacea for sure. But keeping people alive longer. And then the question is, if it was given earlier, if we diagnose pancreatic cancer earlier, and we're learning more and more how to do that with markers, could we lead to more cures from surgery? And that's also something that's going to happen as a result.
1: Now, the cost of the drug is $39,800 a month. I mean, that's nearly $500,000 a year. We know when this stuff gets rolled out, obviously, until it becomes more mainstream, it's going to cost a fortune. But what does that mean for the average person who may have pancreatic cancer?
0: It means, I was thinking the other day that this might maybe why we're hearing less terms like Medicare for all, except in certain, you know, insane socialist circles, because how do you cover something like this and not cause the healthcare system to go broke? Obviously, rich people can cover it, but you, but that the challenge is, how do you take a drug that's not a one-size-fits-all treatment and end up getting coverage for it? And you can't actually do it with a one-size-fits-all healthcare system. You have to figure out how to do it with incentives, with health savings accounts, with being, you know, being prepared for a rainy day, if you will.
1: Mm-hmm. And, you know, speaking of that in the healthcare system, I saw this story from the Hollywood Reporter. It says Disney tightens spousal health benefits as industry costs surge. And I guess more Fortune 500 companies are either not allowing the spouse on the health insurance plan or they're trying to tighten some of those rules and regulations. Do you see that becoming a trend? And if so, what can be done about that? Because that's going to cause issues for millions of Americans and families.
0: Yeah, I think that that's a problem. And I think that that the solution here is to get away from what we call a sick care system. That's what why I'm applauding MAHA, because of the idea is to switch away from foods that are getting you sick, looking at food as a medicine, looking at exercise as a medicine, looking at weight loss as a medicine, not just GLP-1s. I mean, we definitely got to look at obesity as a disease, because it's loaded, it's connected directly with inflammation, which leads directly to cancer and to heart disease and to diabetes and to stroke. So we've got a way to go, but the first idea is to eat better and exercise more.
1: And what do you do when it comes to, you know, solving just the costs that exist across the industry as the healthcare industry has become more or less a government adjacent industry?
0: Well, you just answered it. It's got to be less of a government-adjacent industry. The government's going broke as a result. I think you have to understand that we're going in the direction of not just personalized medicine, but wearables, where you're in touch and in track on track with your own health, and you know how much you're sleeping, and you know how much quality sleep you're getting, and you know what your results are. You can beam them across the planet to somebody who's looking, and AI gets more and more involved. The biggest challenge is, how do we keep it human? How do we keep doctors involved? How do we pay doctors?
1: Mm-hmm. And what's the answer on that? Knowing full well that these doctors, I mean, you know, they're in school till they're 35, 40 years old. They finally start making some money. They should make some money. But what do you do to also then try to keep the cost somewhat under control for the consumer?
0: I can't say what the answer is, but I can say what it isn't. It's not extending more insurance. I think the problem really happened and really deepened basically back all the way back in the 90s in the Hillary days, where doctors, instead of receiving payment for the work they were doing, which then the patient put into insurance for reimbursement, which makes sense, doctors had to basically lobby to get paid for things they had already done. What other profession has that where life-saving work is being done? Doctors like to say, you should be paying a lot for brain surgery. It's your brain.
1: Mm-hmm. Oh, they do. But then the problem is, too, you can't get a price from anybody, Dr. Siegel. I mean, you know, it's not like going shopping for a car. You have no idea what you're getting into.
0: Well, that's another thing. So that's another one of the insurance tricks, which is it's not just about sick care system. In other words, everybody just lays around and then gets ill and we pay for it. The whole insurance is towards that, but it's also a seduction act, because it allows insurance to increase premiums. And again, those prices are shielded from the consumer. They're shielded from the patient. They're shielded from the doctor. And then doctors end up getting the short end of the stick on this, because they're not goal. The goal is to get the patient coverage, not care.
1: Mm-hmm. Dr. Mark Siegel is here. Of course, his book, The Miracles Among Us, How God's Grace Plays a Role in Healing. Last thing here, as you look at the FDA and the approval of this drug that we've talked about with the pancreatic cancer, do you see this administration expediting some of these, or is it really not based on what's going on with any administration? It's more of the FDA cutting that red tape, but not being frivolous with the amount of red tape that they cut. How do you balance that?
0: You're actually describing the problem, but I don't know the solution. The FDA just had an overhaul, and I don't know what's going to happen. I think that in Trump 1, you saw a lot of emphasis on cell gene therapy and on emerging treatments and genetic analysis. And I think, you know, that got suppressed during the beginning of this administration. And we need to see it reemerge. I think the idea of approving and encouraging and fast tracking new and exciting treatments is the way to go. And I'm seeing some signs of that now.
1: All right. Dr. Siegel, thanks for being here. Really appreciate the time.
0: Great job, Pete. Great to be on with you. Thank you.
1: You bet. Thanks so much. Fox News senior medical correspondent Dr. Mark Siegel. His book, The Miracles Among Us, How God's Grace Plays a Role in Healing. Good to have him on the show. We've got a lot more that we are going to be getting to. Bethany Mandel next hour on a great column that she wrote in the New York Post. And the title of this column, Toxic Mom Rage, is TikTok's latest trend, and it's making them even more miserable. I love that from Bethany. So she will join us here coming up on the show.
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0: love this story out of Florida. I actually saw it on FoxNews.com. I'm Pete Mundo in Kansas City, filling in for Guy Benson. Florida becomes the first state to block welfare cash for tattoos, vapes, and more. I didn't know that I could go get a tattoo. I don't know why I'm bothering doing two radio shows today if I can just get myself an EBT card and go get a tattoo. I mean, here I am, you know, trying to work for a living, and boy, do I feel like a sucker and a half. Unbelievable. Now, I'm not a tattoo guy, but, you know, if you want to give me a free one, I might get something. And I might get a tattoo that says no longer a sucker right along my back. I think it would look good there. It'd look great. I can see it right now. Also, how about this? Florida is becoming the first state to impose these sweeping new limits on how welfare cash can be spent, blocking recipients from using cash assistant benefits loaded onto the EBT cards for tattoos. I didn't even know these other things were on there. This is nuts. Theme park tickets. Theme. Now I know why, you know, the sodas are $9 when you take the kids to a theme park. Because you got people using EBT cards. Talk about artificially creating demand that shouldn't actually exist in a supply and demand economy when the country's $40 trillion in debt. Video games also on the list. Vaping products. And other items not generally considered basic needs under a plan the Trump administration is urging other states to emulate. Who wouldn't emulate this? Like, I would love to have a debate with somebody who says that your EBT card should be used or should be allowed to be used for tattoos, theme park tickets, video games, vaping products, and other items. You know, we have a big theme park here in the Kansas City area. Now, my kids are 7, 5, and 2, so we have not really, we haven't gone yet because in part, I'm just like, you know, the youngest one still needs a nap. I don't want to spend the money to go there for half a day when my youngest one is still napping. And then if she doesn't nap, she's miserable. And that doesn't really seem like an enjoyable way to spend the day. So why would I spend, like, you know, hundreds of dollars to go to this theme park? Well, little did I know, I should just load up the old EBT and spend somebody else's money. I mean, it's great when you can spend other people's money on stuff. Like, jeez, sign me up. Send me over there. And video games. Now, I've not been a gamer in a very long time. I'm 38. It's been 20 years since I was doing any kind of, probably more, 22 years. Since I was doing any kind of regular gaming. But if you want to hand me a free system, what's out there now? Xbox? Are we on like PlayStation 18 yet? What are we up to? I don't know. But if you want to hand me one for free, I might be mildly interested in that as well. I mean, I might at least show a little bit of interest in it compared to having to pay for it myself. I will, trust me, I promise you this. If the government just gives me stuff, I'll find things to do with my time other than get to do this great fill-in show for the great Guy Benson, do my own radio show in Kansas City. I mean, I'm not saying I'm digging ditches. I'm blessed to do what I do. But, you know, 7 hours of talking to yourself every single day for at least a couple of days in a row, you know, can get a lot sometimes. And now I read stories like this, and I'm like, all right, I got to get Kansas and Missouri to follow Florida's lead. The idea that you go to a theme park and people are there on the government dime, man, that's something else. That really is. Bethany Mandel is going to join us on the Lindsey Clancy case. Her great column on toxic mom rage, we'll get to with her next.
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3: I'm Dan Tessman with your Walla Walla Valley weather. Gradual clearing this afternoon, and it will be breezy. Winds could gust as high as 21 miles per hour. Expect a high near 87. Tonight, mostly clear and windy. Gusts could reach as high as 25 miles per hour. Expect a low around 55. And tomorrow, sunny, along with calm wind. Expect a high near 85. 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
6: The jury is done for the day. I'm Lisa Brady, Fox News. The judge in the Massachusetts murder trial of Lindsay Clancy, charged with killing her three young children, sending jurors home for the night just over 3 hours after deliberations began. The defense argues Clancy suffered a psychotic break after being misdiagnosed and overmedicated, strangling the children just before jumping out a second floor window in 2023. But Plymouth County Assistant DA Jennifer Sprague says there are multiple red flags over Clancy's claim a voice told her to do it.
7: She only heard the voice one time. She never heard it before, and she hasn't heard it since. So how that works, it's a red flag that she's making up the voice.
6: Sprague also using her closing argument to detail Clancy's planning and decision-making on the day of the killings.
8: This jury must now decide, is Lindsay Clancy criminally responsible for killing her three children, Cora, Dawson, and Callen? Specifically, did the prosecution prove beyond a reasonable doubt that she had the substantial capacity to understand the killings were wrong and to control her actions?
6: Fox's Brian Yenis at the courthouse in Plymouth. The jury is also allowed to consider manslaughter instead of murder. This could deepen the trade dispute with Canada.
9: We're going to be changing the name of Lake Ontario, effective immediately, to Lake America.
6: President Trump signing an executive order that Canada does not have to follow. That Great Lake is a border between Canada and New York. The president has argued Canada treats the U.S. unfairly on trade. Canada blames U.S. demands for the recent breakdown in trade talks. Americans are among the hundreds missing after deadly flooding in Nepal along the border with China.
10: We have 90 Americans that are currently unaccounted for that we're in coordination with local authorities to try to locate.
6: State Department spokesman Tommy Pigott says no American casualties are confirmed. That flooding is blamed for more than 300 deaths. 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
3: I'm Dan Tessman, and here's what's happening from ElkhornMediaGroup.com. 74-year-old William Kinzer of Walla Walla was arrested in Walla Walla yesterday afternoon after leading police on a high-speed pursuit from Oregon into Washington. Suspected of DUI, Kinzer reached speeds of 95 miles per hour. The chase ended when his vehicle got stuck in Jefferson Park, where multiple agencies took him into custody without force. Walla Walla County Jail's public live inmate roster went offline following a July 7th system upgrade to a new record management system. While internal booking operations improved, the system transition broke key public interfaces. Tech crews from the county and Walla Walla Police Department implemented a temporary fix by posting current and historical rosters on the main county website, while developers worked to fully restore a live link to the current jail roster. Oregon Attorney General Dan Rayfield says the state stands ready to help rural district attorneys' offices that are short-staffed.
14: It can be incredibly challenging for DAs to find staff that are staying here long-term and making a career out of it.
3: Rayfield says that it's hard for rural offices to attract new employees when they are competing with urban areas that can pay more. Work starts Monday on a two-year bridge repair project on both directions of Interstate 84 between exits 207 and 209 in Pendleton. This year, the project includes building crossovers and a temporary on-ramp from Wreath Road at exit 207. In 2027, repairs will be made to the two Union Pacific bridges east of exit 207 and two Umatilla River bridges west of exit 209. In phase one, there will be shoulder closures and reduced speeds. That phase should be complete by October. The Oregon Health Authority says people who are at the Canby Rodeo Tuesday from 7:30 to 11:30 p.m. may have been exposed to the measles. Those who were there and born after 1957 and have not had measles or been vaccinated should get the MMR vaccine as soon as possible. For more, follow My Columbia Basin on Facebook.
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0: All right, the whole world, the whole country is talking about this Lindsey Clancy case. And the best piece that I have read on it, maybe ever, comes from our next guest, Bethany Mandel. And the story here, the headline, Toxic Mom Rage is TikTok's latest trend, and it's making them even more miserable. This is just a must-read column in the New York Post. And by the way, her best-selling book, Stolen Youth, also very much worth your time. The news today, by the way, the jury in the Lindsey Clancy murder trial ended its first day of deliberations without reaching a verdict. Bethany, great to have you on the show. What do you think that means, that day one has come and gone without a verdict?
19: I think it's good that there's serious deliberation happening. Perhaps I shouldn't, but I've been watching the Polly Market sort of odds on her being convicted. And it seems to have dropped a lot since the beginning of the trial. And so I think there's some a level of belief that the prosecution didn't do their best. It's to be determined, I guess. I also thought it was interesting that the judge introduced the possibility of conviction on manslaughter sort of late in the game. So that opens the possibility that, you know, the deliberations are not going to be easy.
0: Mm-hmm. All right. How about what's going on right now in your column, obviously, which once again is Toxic Mom Rage is TikTok's latest trend. How would you define, for those who have not yet read your column, what toxic mom rage is on TikTok?
19: So they're extrapolating their thoughts on Lindsay Clancy onto just motherhood in general. And it's extremely negative. They are under the belief that, you know, it's not just the postpartum hormonal fluctuations that can make motherhood difficult, but motherhood writ large is impossible and difficult and something to be struggled through and therapized. And so you're seeing the manifestation of all of that on TikTok as women throwing ice cubes into their bathtubs to get out their rage, women doing breathing exercises to get through their own tantrums, not their child's tantrums, their personal tantrums as mothers. So many women crying, holding their own phones, keeping themselves crying. It's absurd and so narcissistic. And so this has just become like an assault on motherhood in general, instead of, you know, maybe a nuanced conversation about postpartum care and postpartum depression, all of those things. It's now just become a diatribe against motherhood in general.
0: Well, it's really become, it seems like also it's cult-like what we're seeing outside of the courthouse with some of these folks who are out there rallying on behalf of Lindsay Clancy. What is the driver of that? Because it can't be just this idea of we've got to talk more about postpartum depression.
19: Yeah, I mean, you're 100% correct that it is a cult. And it's evidenced by the fact that they're all wearing the same thing. They're doing heart emojis with their hands anytime someone with a defense drives by. It feels super duper culty. Perhaps if any of your listeners are interested in starting a cult, they could go out there and round up some new adherents. Maybe those are people who are very susceptible to cult-like beliefs. So if anyone wants to start a new one, I think you should go to Massachusetts. But I think it's just like a mass psychosis that's been brought on by social media. And TikTok, to me, it feels very much like a Chinese brainwashing tool, and it always has. The way that the videos are short and it's the algorithm is feeding exactly what you're interested in, to the point of, like, you know, when you're scrolling your feed, if you delay on a video for 0.02 seconds, they realize that you're interested in that, and the algorithm feeds on that interest. And this is, I mean, there's a reason why there was bipartisan support for banning TikTok. I don't know what happened to that, but Lord knows we need to get back to it. Mm-hmm. But this is mass psychosis on social media, where women are looking at all of these true crime conspiracy theory accounts and they're being amplified. And what's crazy to me is, you know, we've had revisionism of so many different historical events, but this is revisionism of something that's happening in real time, which I find fascinating and super disturbing, because they are setting aside a series of events and a timeline that is not accurate. And you can just turn on your TV and watch the trial live to see the inaccuracies. But these true crime conspiracy theorists have developed an alternative theory that, you know, Patrick Clancy, the father, is responsible, all of these things. And it's really disturbing to see just how susceptible people are to misinformation.
0: Bethany Mandel is our guest. Her column today in the New York Post: toxic mom rage is TikTok's latest trend. It's making them even more miserable. Tied to this Lindsay Clancy trial, they did day one of deliberations. The jury did not come back with a verdict. So with that being the case then, Bethany, it seems like this is a trend we see, unfortunately, on social media. Maybe it's worse on TikTok, but whatever rabbit hole you want to go down, whatever belief you want to have confirmed in your own mind, you can now have it confirmed with a nonstop consumption of 10 to 15 second clips. Beyond just Lindsay Clancy, how dangerous is that for society at large?
19: I mean, it's super dangerous, and that's why a bipartisan group of lawmakers wanted to ban TikTok, because it is so terrible and so toxic. It reminds me so much of, you know, when we would watch movies of what brainwashing looked like. It looked like TikTok. It looked like someone being forced to sit in a dark room and watch video after video after video that is short, that is engaging. And people are doing this all night long on their phones. And it's why, by the way, I wrote a column for tomorrow's New York Post. It's on the website now, about why Meta settled a massive $17 billion lawsuit because TikTok isn't the only company doing this. They're also doing it on Instagram. They're doing it on Facebook. They're doing it on YouTube. They are hooking people in with addictive. Engineers are figuring out how to make it as addictive as possible. And on the kids' end, at least, they're reckoning for that addictiveness. I'm considering setting my age for 17 years old on Instagram personally, just so I can avail myself of all of the new limits that are being made available for children. But this is social media, and this is the end result of social media, and it's deeply disturbing.
0: So, and you genuinely think that the TikTok algorithm and just the feed is worse than Instagram Reels or Facebook Reels or anything else? And if so, why?
19: I do because, I mean, there's data that indicates because it's the Chinese Communist Party, there is a lot of evidence for the fact that what is coming out of TikTok is designed to be divisive, to send the worst message about our country, our allies, all of those things. After the Gaza war and in the middle of the height of it, the amount of anti-Israel content was something like 20 to 1. It was off the charts. People were getting banned from the app for posting anything that was pro-Israel. And so they are promoting content that is against our national interests and against our national security. And they're promoting content that is as well anti-American. And the design of it is to make our young people hate everything that all the values that we stand for. And it's working.
0: Mm-hmm. No, it is. All right. So back to this Lindsey Clancy story then. When it comes to the way that millennial moms, and I believe are you a millennial, Bethany?
19: I think so. I'm 40 years old. Does that count?
0: I mean, I don't know. It's good. Yes, I think so. I'm 38. Yeah. So we're both right there. So you're saying also that our generation was the first one that was raised in a certain way to like care about every feeling that we have.
19: Mm-hmm.
0: And our generation, what's that?
19: We were gentle parented.
0: Yes. And then you think that there's a big part of the millennial generation that is handing that down to their kids. But I feel like there's a lot of us who are trying to not do that as well. So how do you see that playing out?
19: I mean, the vast majority of our generation is gentle parenting. So, I mean, I think we got some of it when we were growing up. Everyone got the participation trophy. No one wanted to feel left out, all those things. And it metastasized when we became parents. And now I watch people, you know, talk about how to get out the door. And you sit down and you have a conversation with your kid. If they say they don't want to put their shoes on, well, what, Johnny, why don't you want to, are you feeling upset? And then it becomes a negotiation, all these things. And when I tell people that I have six children, they're blown away because they're extrapolating how exhausting their daily life is and they're multiplying it by six. And I'm like, well, no. My life as a mother of six is not six times harder than yours because I don't do this garbage. It's not a conversation. It's not a negotiation. This is when we're getting out the door, I say, put your shoes on. I don't care if they're on the wrong feet. And I say, let's go. And if they say no, I grab them by the hand and I say, go now. This is not a negotiation. This is not a democracy. Out the door. And that is not how our generation is parenting. And so much of it, again, going back to social media, is because parenting experts, quote unquote, on social media are telling people how to parent, and it's with all this gentle parenting sort of mantras and philosophy, and it's so divisive, it's so damaging, it's exhausting beyond belief. And, you know, these are women that we're seeing on TikTok who are throwing the ice cubes into the bathtubs who don't have coping mechanisms because their parents didn't raise them with coping mechanisms, and now they're raising a generation of children who also don't have coping mechanisms and don't have the models of parents who had them. And the end result is women who are screaming and crying into their phones.
0: And that's how they end up, basically, to bring it all together, sympathizing with someone like Lindsey Clancy, right?
19: Yep. Yeah. And what's interesting is some of the testimony that was given was basically like she was a narcissist who wanted to have she wanted to have what she wanted. And unfortunately, what she wanted was she wanted to kill herself. But she couldn't. She couldn't imagine leaving her children behind. She didn't want anyone else to raise them. And so she tried to take them with her. And so she killed them. And then she tried to kill herself. And she was unsuccessful in the latter. And here she is standing trial for murder. And the claims that she's sorry just don't pass the smell test, because a woman who's sorry would tell the people outside, put a button with my children's face on it, pray for them, and then go home. And then she would say, throw the book at me because I never want to see the light of day again because I can't even wake up in the morning knowing what I did. It's not what she's saying. And so the claims that she, you know, she's sorry and it was just, you know, a momentary bit of psychosis doesn't pass the smell test for me.
0: All right. And then when you tell people, you just said, hey, when you say to people you have six kids and they look at you like you're crazy, what do you say to people who actually want to have four, five, six kids? What's your best advice to those young people that you talk to on that?
19: Do it. It's so wonderful. You don't have to do zero to six. You do one at a time. Don't gentle parent them. But it's such a beautiful, wonderful thing. And I think it's easier, honestly, to have six than it is to have one or two because my kids play together. How do you think I'm able to have this long conversation on the radio right now? They're all playing together right now.
0: Oh, that's so true. And in your bubble, do you still see the gentle parenting or is that you do? Okay.
19: Oh, yeah.
0: You do.
19: It's ubiquitous. When I non-gentle parent my children in public, people look at me like I have three heads.
0: Well, that's a badge of honor. I know it is. Oh, gosh. All right, Bethany. Well, I'll let you get back to those six kids. Thank you for joining us here on the show. We so appreciate it.
19: Thank you.
0: All right. Bethany Mandel, check out her book, best-selling book, Stolen Youth. She podcasts and writes at The Mom Wars, and her column in the New York Post, a must-read today, Toxic Mom Rage is TikTok's latest trend, and it's making them even more miserable. And that's how you end up with a cult outside of a courthouse in Massachusetts, turning Lindsay Clancy into a victim after admitting to killing her three kids. That's how it happens. We've got more to get to. The home stretch at the end of the hour. We've got some fun planned with Christine for that, all coming up.
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3: The Seahawks travel to face the Kansas City Chiefs tomorrow with kickoff set for 5 p.m. The Seattle Mariners lost 6-0 yesterday to the Philadelphia Phillies. Today is travel day. 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

Great job by Bethany Mandel. I'm Pete Mundo, filling in for Guy Benson. We are in the everything must have an explanation culture. That's where we are, and nothing is more of a prime example of that than this Lindsay Clancy story. I don't know about you, but I wanted an explanation. When you see a story like this, a mother who does not dispute killing her three kids, but says she was suffering from postpartum psychosis. None of us want to believe that you can do that without something happening to you. It's much easier to try to explain a tragedy, right? And try to find a reason for it. Was it a drug? Was it a mental disorder? What was it? Everyone wants a tragedy to be easily and conveniently explained. And then they want a diagnosis. And then they want to say, oh, okay, I get it now. I understand. Or they want to find some kind of law that they can pass to prevent something like this from happening. If only we had a few more social workers, maybe they could have checked up on her. None of that was the problem. Because evil is actually harder for modern America to accept than a mental illness. And I know that that's like a philosophical discussion that a lot of people feel uncomfortable having because it's not as easy as, you know, if you don't take this drug, if you don't load yourself up on SSRIs, well, this won't happen. If you just go to your doctor, if you get your therapy, this won't happen. Well, we're also told, hey, you have three wonderful children and what appeared to be a loving husband and a nice home. You've got it all until you don't. And that's what this Lindsay Clancy story is really about. But even I admit, like, in the 3+ years since this story has been on and off in the news cycle, and now it's heading down the home stretch, it seems. Jury deliberated today, did not come to a verdict. They're back at it again on Friday. We want to find out the why. And I was kind of in that Maha world of being like, well, you know, what kind of concoction of drugs was she on? And then you step back and you're like, you know, yeah, she talked to a lot of doctors. Yeah, she, you know, got this drug and that prescription and this prescription and that prescription, and all that together is probably not good. But in the end, I didn't come to any other conclusion overwhelmingly other than just pure evil on display. And it is possible that someone can struggle with mental health, but still be held very much responsible for their actions. Now, whether or not the prosecution in this case did the best job possible to get that win in court remains to be seen. But in terms of the debate in the public, yes, mental illness is real. Postpartum depression is real. Medication side effects are real. But you know what else is very much real? Responsibility is also real. And we've gotten to this point in this country with a lot of things where we believe that an explanation is the same thing as an excuse. And that's just not true. That's not the case. And we can't let that be the narrative coming out of this Lindsay Clancy trial, no matter what the outcome is. We just can't let that happen. We've got more to get to here on the show. I've got to lighten up a little bit. Lake America, Lake Ontario, Gulf of America, Gulf of Mexico. I can't keep track of all these changes. Who's saying what? What does it all really mean? Coming up next.

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1: News, I'm Tom Graham. President Trump escalating his dispute with Canada over the ongoing trade war. He's renaming one of the Great Lakes.
2: President Trump signed an executive order directing the federal government to rename Lake Ontario Lake America.
3: We have a gulf and we have a lake. Now all we need is an ocean.
2: The name change comes amid an escalating trade dispute with Canada. Both governments raising tariffs on each other and talks to reset a trade framework have stalled.
1: Fox's Jared Halpern at the White House. Nearly 400 people are dead after an earthquake mudslide. Mass flooding in the mountainous communities near the Nepal-China border. State Department spokesperson Tommy Pigott.
4: We have 90 Americans that are currently unaccounted for that we're in coordination with local authorities to try to locate.
1: In total, more than 1,400 are missing. 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
0: I'm Dan Tessman, and here's what's happening from ElkhornMediaGroup.com. 13% containment is now reported on the Paradise Fire in Walla Walla, Umatilla, Columbia, and Wallowa counties. Since it first started, it has been at 0% containment until this morning's report. Paradise is estimated to be more than 9,000 acres. The Hagen Fire in Umatilla and Union counties remains 33% contained at over 60,000 acres. The Southern Area Incident Command Team 3 asked people to stay away from both fires to allow heavy equipment easier access to critical areas. When fires approach, people are told to leave now. That's when the Umatilla County Sheriff's Office steps in to patrol evacuated areas and keep them secure. Captain Paul Wolverton says it couldn't be done without a little help from their friends.
5: Nobody can do it by themselves, and the Sheriff's Office, we try and network with all of our local, regional, state, and federal partners.
0: Wolverton says a call to the Oregon State Sheriff's Association brought several deputies from across the state to lend a hand. The city of Walla Walla has unveiled its draft 2046 comprehensive plan. On the topic of housing, Deputy City Manager Preston Fredrickson shared new state mandates.
6: We had to do an analysis to determine that there were enough housing or that we had the capacity to provide housing in that 20-year growth period for individuals of all income levels.
0: The City Council will review code amendments September 21st ahead of a formal public hearing in October.

0: have it shipped in for people. Sometimes I have customers that are just looking for help getting a part from the OEM dealer, and I can call large distribution warehouses and order a part for you for the same MSRP.
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2: I'm Dan Tessman with your Walla Walla Valley weather. Gradual clearing this afternoon, and it will be breezy. Winds could gust as high as 21 miles per hour. Expect a high near 87. Tonight, mostly clear and windy. Gusts could reach as high as 25 miles per hour. Expect a low around 55. And tomorrow, sunny, along with calm wind. Expect a high near 85. 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
5: Filling in for Guy Benson, here's Pete Mundo.
6: So the president decided today that we were going to get a new lake name. I guess that's kind of cool, sort of, maybe, whatever. I mean, is it the thing that drives anybody to the polls in the midterms? No. Do I like the idea of America kind of flexing its muscles, especially against the Canadians, eh? Yeah, I like that. I admit I like that. It's kind of like a scratching an itch, a guilty pleasure. I'm not saying it's the most valuable thing to be doing, but I admit it feels good, even though there's nothing beyond like scratching that itch, right? You know, you shouldn't really do it. You got that scab that you know you shouldn't pick, but oh man, it kind of feels good. I'm working on that with my kids right now. We've all been there. But here with the President of the United States today in the Oval Office and what he elected to do as it relates to Lake Ontario. Here it is, cut 12.
7: We're going to be changing the name of Lake Ontario, effective immediately, to Lake America. That's going to take place right now as I sign the order. Do you have anything to say about it, Ben?
8: Yes, sir. So this is a straightforward but important executive order. It directs Secretary Burgum and the Department of the Interior to update the Geographic Names Information Service to reflect that Lake, once known as Lake Ontario, will, from this day forward, be known as Lake America.
6: Okay, so we've got Lake America, all right? And the president went on to explain in Cut 13 why he is changing that name to Lake America.
7: They want to be treated like a state, but they're not a state. But they want to be treated like they're a state. And so we just can't do that anymore. We lose on average over the last 15 years, $60 billion a year carrying Canada. So we just can't do it anymore. We love the people of Canada. I don't think their representatives do an appropriate job. Maybe they'll change.
6: Now, let me give you a perspective on this that some of you might not like, but I think is fair. There is an issue that Republicans are going to face in the midterms. And that issue is that they haven't used their time and power to advance the interests of everyday Americans. If we're sitting here with $2 gasoline and we've got wages blasting past the rate of inflation for 18 months, then I think, you know, you want to troll with Lake Ontario to Lake America. Cool. I've just got to update my kids' placemats now. I mean, I bought these things when we still had the Gulf of Mexico, and now Gulf of Mexico's old news, Lake Ontario's old news. I got to do something about this. Guess I'll buy some new ones. But it's cool to troll. It's funny to troll if things are just like coasting right along. But $4 a gallon gasoline, unpopular war. This can be used in some ways against you politically as well. Even though I admit, as I said here 2 minutes ago, my own little bubble, Like, yeah, it

0: feels good. I like, you know, squeezing the Canadians a little bit. I'm good with that. But then I try to take a step back and say, okay, what's the bigger picture of all this? And maybe that's not fair. It might not be fair. Because what some people will say is you can walk and chew gum at the same time. You can advance the interests of everyday Americans and also do meaningless stuff like this. You can. But if you're also giving your opponent a potential political gift that helps their case more than it helps your case, who actually won? And what did you get out of it outside of trolling the libs? So it's just something to think about. And there is some historical logic here as well that I was catching up on during the break. I admit I've learned more, if nothing else. I've learned more about the history of Lake Ontario here the last 4 hours than I have the previous nearly 40 years of my life. So I guess for that, it's worth something. But Lake Ontario was not named after the Canadian province of Ontario. It's actually the other way around. So just something else to throw out there as we have the conversation. As much as I love a good troll, and I certainly do love a good troll. There's no doubt about that. So that came down today. Now, the president's also saying there's one thing left that we've got to add to this puzzle. Here was Cut 14.
1: So if you think about it, we have a gulf and we have a lake. Now all we need is an ocean. So maybe we'll have to change the name of the Atlantic and or the Pacific.
0: Yeah. And or? What are they going to have the same name? The America One Ocean and the America Two Ocean. Do I have America Three? Can we just like rename all the oceans? What do you think? Is that something that are that's potentially in the works here? Who needs the Pacific, the Atlantic? I mean, rename the Indian while we're at it. Southern, the Arctic Ocean, you know, who needs that? America 1, 2, 3, 4, 5. That's my opinion. That's where this should go. But hey, nobody asked me. So I'm just going to keep rolling with it, and I'll just keep updating my kids' placemats as I need to. And that's all I've got here as we roll through it on the Guy Benson Show. I'm Pete Mundo in Kansas City filling in for Guy. It is so good to be here with you as always. So in the meantime, you know, when you look at things that are happening, one thing that we do need to note here that broke today from the Wall Street Journal, the FAA found that deadly crash at LaGuardia Airport back on March 22nd, we found out what went wrong. Two air traffic controllers left work early before an Air Canada regional jet crashed into a fire truck at LaGuardia Airport back in March. The FAA is moving to fire the two controllers. I'm sure that they'll have to, you know, jump through 17 different hoops to get these folks fired. Officials determined that they had left about an hour before their shift ended on March 22nd. And as a result, two controllers remaining at the LaGuardia Tower did not have backup to assist with the high workloads. So these people leave early. You're at one of the busiest airports in the country, LaGuardia there in New York City, and they're handling twice the usual volume the night of the accident. Two pilots died in the runway collision. Six other people sustained serious injuries. And this is apparently common practice. Leaving early is called an early shove, according to current and former controllers, and is a long-standing practice within the industry. FAA officials do consider it a form of time card fraud, which, you know, if you work for the government and you're not frauding a little bit, are you really doing your job? Let's be honest. So now there's a push to get them fired, which I don't even know how that's up for debate. They obviously should be fired. They also should take this more seriously. We've been short air traffic controllers for years at this point. Why we're letting people walk off the job at some of the busiest airports in America is completely beside me. But you know what? It's what's going on there. It's real bad. In radio, we cannot do early shoves. If we do early shoves, it means you get dead air. So that's not possible in our line of work. So no early shoves here, but we'll get to the home stretch. Producer Christine is coming out to KC. We'll have some fun with that next on The Guy Benson Show.
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0: Final few minutes, Pete Mundo filling in for Guy Benson on The Guy Benson Show. And yes, it is the home stretch. And this is my opportunity to remind producer Christine And Guy, if you're out there listening, you guys are coming to Kansas City, and it's like 2.5 weeks away, Christine. Are you counting down, or am I the only one counting down?
13: No, I'm counting down. I'm so excited. I can't wait to get back there. Everybody was so lovely the last time we were there, Pete. I know Guy is excited to get back there, too, and we can't wait to see everybody.
0: All right. Are you more excited to be in Arrowhead Stadium for the season opener, Chiefs and Broncos, on a Monday night or the event on Wednesday? And there is no wrong answer here.
13: I'm going to go smart here and say I'm really, really excited about the event.
0: Ah!
13: And then right under that, super right excited, under. Super stoked for the football game.
0: Oh, my gosh. All right. So you guys are coming in. So last year you guys came here. We had this amazing sold out event in Kansas City. Now you're coming back with the rest of our lineup, myself, Kevin Keatsman here in Kansas City, and then Vince Colonnais and McGraw-Millhaven, also nationally syndicated. And there's a handful of tickets we sold out, and then we just put up 20 more tickets on KCMOTalkRadio.com. So you can still get a handful there. But last year, you guys came to town, we scheduled it, and it just so happened the Yankees were in Kansas City playing the Royals, and you and Guy are big Yankees fans. Well, he's a big Yankee fan. You're just like, go to the ballpark and have a few beers, right?
13: Right, and look super cute in Yankee gear.
0: Okay. So you played well. Nothing. You guys handled that great. And then this year, it just so happens the event is 2 days after the Chiefs play the Broncos to open up the NFL season on Monday Night Football. I wish I could say I planned it all this way, but I didn't. It's just working out in your favor. You guys are going to have an amazing time.
13: I know. I'm very excited, and I can't wait for you to introduce me to Taylor Swift, because I just assume you obviously know her by now, right, Pete?
0: Yeah, about that. Outside of grocery shopping at Trader Joe's together, we don't see each other much, so I'll have to ask her people, go through Travis's people, and see what we can work out. But her suite is so heavily guarded. You are not. I know you think you will, but you are not going to sneak your way in.
13: Well, I mean, our suite is guarded as well, I assume.
0: Well, yes, not that heavily guarded, you know? I mean, it might be guarded, but it may not be at Taylor Swift's level of security. I'm just being honest with you here, Christine. Now, will you still come to the game if that's the case?
13: Of course. I'm a football gal now, remember? I love the Jets.
0: That's right. Wait, that's football, or is that like CFL or FCS college? They play NFL football in New York?
13: Yes, the Jets? They do, okay. And I'm going to see them in December. They're going to play the Pats.
0: Okay.
13: So Bobby's a huge Boston fan. So
0: now that's at MetLife Stadium in New Jersey?
13: Mm-hmm.
0: Okay. Well, I hate to break it to you, but after you spend a night at Arrowhead Stadium, have you been to MetLife before for a game?
13: Not for football, but yes, I've been there for concerts.
0: Right. Okay. I've been there for concerts, too. I have not been there for a football game, but it is going to feel like a high school atmosphere compared to what you're going to get here. I'm
13: really?
0: Just being honest. I'm sorry to all the Jets fans out there, but it is not. It's just the way the stadium's structured. You can't sit the entire game if you're in the lower bowl. It's like going to a college event. You do not get to sit down. There's no sit down, drink the beer, eat the popcorn. You are standing for 3 hours. That's how it goes.
13: Okay. Now, I do have a question for you, and it's not to come off as rude or pushy or just wanting to know where I'm sitting, but I don't know if you know this, but Guy thinks it's an irrational fear, but I have a very big fear being at sporting events that I'm going to fall over.
0: I've heard you guys talk about this.
13: Right.
0: Yes.
13: So will I have to worry about that?
0: No. We're not putting you in the upper deck. You only end up in the upper deck if you wander up there drunkenly. That's the only way end up in the upper deck.
13: No promises.
0: Well, that's why I brought it up. If you end up there, it will be your own doing, not ours.
13: Yeah, it can happen. It can definitely happen.
0: You guys were at, a Yankees game in the upper deck, and you started to freak out?
13: Guy and I have actually been to multiple sporting events. I don't know why he keeps taking me. I think he's just run out of people, maybe, and I was always the last choice at those events. But I've been to multiple Devils games with him. We went to a football game out in San Francisco. That's when I really got worried, where I thought I was going to fall over. We've been to Yankee games together. I mean, you would think we're best friends, wouldn't you, Pete?
0: Yeah, I would. And you know, you don't always get the best friend treatment is what I'll say about
13: No,
0: that.
13: I do not. So I'm hoping when he gets back, maybe he's had some time to think about that. And, you know, we could start off on a better note. But I am very, very excited. And Pete, there was one other thing I wanted to ask you about, because nobody has mentioned this to me.
0: Okay.
13: I know you guys are all going to be up on stage during the event and talking politics and whatnot.
0: Mm-hmm.
13: Where am I on the schedule, and what area of expertise did you want for me, just so I make sure I'm ready?
0: Well, you're the opening act, so you'll be doing a stand-up bit.
13: I mean, I could.
0: you can do that. You can close out the event. You can lead the, if we want to do like a national anthem, can you sing? I don't have
13: yes.
0: that in the rotation here,
13: I
0: but
13: sure
0: if you can.
13: Can
0: sing.
13: Just don't ask Guy, but yes, I can sing.
0: Can sing well?
13: My husband, anytime I've asked him, Bobby, I would say, Bobby, do you think I have a good singing voice? And he always says, choir of angels, dear. It's like a choir of angels.
0: So he gives the right answer is what you're telling me.
13: Correct.
0: Can I hear a demo of you singing before I agree to this?
13: Don't get jealous.
0: Okay.
13: But Jason Rance, one of our faves.
0: Yep.
13: From Seattle Red. Him and I are best friends, too. He didn't feel the love, so I decided to sing this song to him on air. Hit it, Joelle.
0: All right.
5: Brace yourself, my friend.
13: Jason and Christine are best friends. They're best friends. They go to Vegas and spend money.
14: End of the show, please.
13: Jason and Christine are best friends. We're best friends.
15: Yeah, we're besties.
0: Oh my God! So that's your best tape that you've got, demo
13: wise. Well, no, I mean, poor Joelle, he wouldn't be able to find it right now. But I usually rock a tune around Christmas time called "Sloshing Around the Christmas Tree."
0: Oh, that's a good one.
13: Yeah,
0: that's a good one.
13: I feel my listen. Could my voice be stronger and better? Of course, but everybody's could. But,
0: anthem's a hard song to sing,
13: okay,
0: but I'm
13: going
0: to give you the mic.
13: Okay,
0: I'm going to give you the mic.
13: I have a better idea.
0: Okay.
13: Why don't we just like do old school? Why don't I just get up and say the Pledge of Allegiance?
0: Oh, you want to do that? Okay. All right, fine. We can agree on that. But hey, I got to ask you, if you had to do one karaoke song, I brought this up 2 weeks ago on my show in Kansas City. If you had to do one karaoke song, what are you going with?
13: Okay, so I usually need a partner for this, and it's very hard to find somebody that wants to sing it. But it, believe it or not, how relative it is right now, I love doing Islands in the Stream.
0: Really?
13: Yes.
0: Okay, so, all right. But if you've got to do it by yourself, what are you doing?
13: Nobody lets me do that.
0: Okay. So you don't go to karaoke and
13: no.
0: Have a few pops? All right. I don't
13: need an activity to drink, Pete. I'm an adult.
0: Okay, Islands in the Stream. So who's your Kenny Rogers?
13: Well, Pete, looks like it's going to be you.
0: No, it's not going to be me, because I know that I cannot sing. Although my karaoke song, I've said, you got to go fan favorite, crowd pleaser. Everyone knows the beat. Easy to sing. Bon Jovi, Living on a Prayer.
13: I mean,
0: that's where I go.
13: It's a no-brainer.
0: Yes.
13: It's a no-brainer.
0: You can't screw it up.
13: But can I tell you something?
0: Sure.
13: Bobby, like, does not like Bon Jovi at all.
0: I'm not a big Bon Jovi fan. I just think it's an easy, crowd-pleasing karaoke song.
13: All right. I would have to think about it. Like I said, I don't normally karaoke, but maybe we can think about that for the after party in Kansas City. Looking forward to it.
0: It's gonna get wild. It's gonna get wild.
13: I can't believe you're bringing me back there.
0: I love it. Everyone loved you, Christine. So you're coming back. I can't wait. And thanks to you and Joelle for having me here another guest hosting day.
13: Thank you so much.
0: All right, that's it. Guy Benson Show all wrapped up. I'm Pete Mundo. We'll talk to you soon.
13: Choir of angels, dear. It's like a choir of angels.
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15: I'm Dan Tessman with your Walla Walla Valley weather. Gradual clearing this afternoon, and it will be breezy. Winds could gust as high as 21 miles per hour. Expect a high near 87. Tonight, mostly clear and windy. Gusts could reach as high as 25 miles per hour. Expect a low around 55. And tomorrow, sunny, along with calm wind. Expect a high near 85. 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
17: Stepping up the trade war, I'm Lisa Lacerra, Fox News. President Trump changes the name of a Great Lake.
18: Flanked by maps showing Lake Ontario, renamed to Lake America, President Trump signed an executive order directing the Interior Department to implement the Great Lake name change.
1: This is official, effective immediately.
18: Canada is not compelled to change the name of the lake that creates the border between New York State and the province of Ontario. But it is something President Trump said he was considering earlier this week amid an escalating trade war with the U.S. neighbor.
1: Canada's been ripping us off for a long time on trade, very sadly.
18: Both countries announced higher tariffs on billions of dollars of goods imported across the border.
17: Fox's Jared Halpern at the White House. Canadian Prime Minister Mark Carney says the lake's name predates both Canada and the U.S. as nations. Vermont Republican Governor Phil Scott, whose state borders Canada and New York State, called the move petty and disappointing. The jury in the Lindsay Clancy trial will resume deliberations tomorrow. The defense claiming the Massachusetts mother had postpartum psychosis when she strangled her children in 2023.
19: Arguments. Prosecutor Jennifer Sprague explained how Clancy meticulously planned the killings down to the minute, sending her husband on specific errands to get him out of the house. Sprague argued Clancy hid her homicidal thoughts from medical providers and made up that a hallucinated voice commanded her to kill.
17: Fox's Brian Yenis in Plymouth. Clancy did not take the stand. She admitted to strangling the children before throwing herself at a second floor window in a suicide attempt. About 90 U.S. citizens remained unaccounted for a day after catastrophic flash floods engulfed a border area of China and Nepal. The State Department says three Americans have been rescued. More than 400 people died in the flooding. 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
22: I'm Dan Tessman, and here's what's happening from ElkhornMediaGroup.com. 74-year-old William Kinzer of Walla Walla was arrested in Walla Walla yesterday afternoon after leading police on a high-speed pursuit from Oregon into Washington. Suspected of DUI, Kinzer reached speeds of 95 miles per hour. The chase ended when his vehicle got stuck in Jefferson Park, where multiple agencies took him into custody without force. Walla Walla County Jail's public live inmate roster went offline following a July 7th system upgrade to a new record management system. While internal booking operations improved, the system transition broke key public interfaces. Tech crews from the county and Walla Walla Police Department implemented a temporary fix by posting current and historical rosters on the main county website, while developers worked to fully restore a live link to the current jail roster. Oregon Attorney General Dan Rayfield says the state stands ready to help rural district attorneys' offices that are short-staffed.
23: It can be incredibly challenging for DAs to find staff that are staying here long-term and making a career out of it.
22: Rayfield says that it's hard for rural offices to attract new employees when they are competing with urban areas that can pay more. Work starts Monday on a two-year bridge repair project on both directions of Interstate 84 between exits 207 and 209 in Pendleton. This year, the project includes building crossovers and a temporary on-ramp from Reith Road at exit 207. In 2027, repairs will be made to the two Union Pacific bridges east of exit 207 and two Umatilla River bridges west of exit 209. In phase one, there will be shoulder closures and reduced speeds. That phase should be complete by October. The Oregon Health Authority says people who were at the Canby Rodeo Tuesday from 7:30 to 11:30 p.m. may have been exposed to the measles. Those who were there and born after 1957 and have not had measles or been vaccinated should get the MMR vaccine as soon as possible. For more, follow My Columbia Basin on Facebook.
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3: 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It is the Joe Pags Show. Thanks, appreciate you stopping by. Lots going on today. Jennifer Say, bottom of this hour. It's going to be, she's the CEO of XX-XY Athletics. 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Go find all the gear there. But more importantly, she's fighting for girls and women when it comes to sports. She, along with Riley Gaines and Sophie Cunningham, they've been in the headlines lately because they've been trying to tell the WNBA, stop being so stupid. So I got that interview for you, bottom of this hour. And then a two-parter with Sheriff Mark Lamb, hour number two and hour number three. Don't miss a second of that. We talk a lot about the body cam videos that he's doing because his page is going nuts. He's got almost 500,000 followers on YouTube, and every video has six figures in views almost immediately. This morning, probably have 100,000 by tonight. A lot of these videos get 500,000. A lot of them get 1 million views. And I wondered out loud, so Sheriff, what's the story? Why do people care so much about these body cam videos? And yes,
2: He was the inspiration for me to start my own body cam channel at Joe Pags Body Cam over on YouTube as well, that has like 4 followers, and he has almost 500,000. So stick around for that. We talk a lot about that, also about his candidacy for the U.S. Senate. No, I'm sorry, the U.S. House of Representatives. He's running for District 5 Republican, great state of Arizona. That's the seat that's held right now by Andy Biggs. Andy Biggs is running for governor of Arizona, and I pray that he beats Katie Hobbs, because those of you in Arizona deserve somebody better than Katie Hobbs. Okay, so that's what we have on the agenda today. It's a lot of show. It's a lot of show. Going to start here, though, and I'm probably not going to try to sound like Optimus Prime, because I think I would have to practice it. I think my tone and tenor can get there. And I remember a long time ago, there was some job that I made like $100 to do a spot where I had to emulate something like it, but I'm not going to even try today. Sad news out of Hollywood. By the way, yesterday I said it happens in threes usually. I guess there have been 4. This will be 5. In recent days, the voice of Optimus Prime has passed. Peter Cullen, voice of Optimus Prime in Transformers, dies at 85. The theater-trained Canadian also created sounds for King Kong and the Predator and portrayed Eeyore, Winnie the Pooh's pal. That's sad. That sucks. The first one that I can remember, a famous person who passed, was it Hayden? Is it Pantier? Because I think some said Pantieri, but I think she said Pantier, didn't she? Paul, do you know how she pronounced her name?
7: I usually say Hayden Panettiere.
2: What did I say? Peyton Hayden. Hayden Panettiere.
7: I say Panettiere, yeah.
2: Panettiere. It's an Italian name. It'd be Panettiere. Yeah. But, I mean, in English, Panettiere. She passed away very young. Shelley Fabre passed away, a big star from the 50s and 60s. You, of course, had Dolly Parton just the other day. Then Tim Curry yesterday. So that's like, what, 5?
7: Wasn't there also somebody else, like, before Hayden?
2: I don't know. Think of anything?
8: Shelley something?
2: I said Shelley Fabre, yeah.
7: I thought it was somebody that was like an old like R&B or Motown singer or something.
2: I think you're right. And I can't... No, you had the ZZ Top guy died. Oh, Beard.
7: Yeah, him too.
2: So it's like 6.
7: Well, 3 and 3.
2: Can people stop dying this year? From what I understand, segue, Jelly Roll killed his career the other day. Have we heard about Jelly Roll? Paula, would I know a Jelly Roll song if I heard it?
7: I don't think so, because I don't.
2: I mean, I listen to like Bob FM here in San Antonio, so I don't think I know. Sam, would you know a Jelly Roll song if you heard it?
8: No, but I know what he looks like.
2: I mean, he used to be like 400 pounds or something. He's lost a bunch of weight. He looks great. I thought the guy was like found Jesus and was a Christian guy. Maybe he still is. But he comes out, I guess Jimmy Kimmel is off or something, and people are hosting his show. I've never watched the Jimmy Kimmel show. I've watched clips, obviously, that are sent to me that I see in social media. But I guess he hosted the show and called President Trump fat and called out MAGA and treated people. I mean, what is that? What is that all about? Do these people not realize? I saw a video with Dolly Parton from probably 20, 30 years ago. Not even that long ago. No, it's probably from 2016. So about 10 years ago. And she's being interviewed. It might have been Barbara Walters, might have been somebody else. I think Barbara Walters might have been gone by then. Who knows? Being interviewed by some news person who brings up what then, you know, businessman Donald Trump said to Billy Bush on that bus on Access Hollywood about grabbing a woman from the whatever. She was asked about that, and she said, "I don't go there." And the interviewer was like pressing her, "Well, why not? Why won't you make a comment to them?" "Because I don't do that. I don't do politics. That's not my role. I don't do pop. I'm not going to go there. That's not my role. I'm a singer. I'm a performer. I'm an entertainer. I love entertaining everybody." And it takes me back to, you know, 1972 when your grandmother, Sam, got to go see Elvis at Madison Square Garden. I didn't get to go. Whatever, Mom.
8: Right.
2: She's probably watching right now. Thanks, Mom. But in the news conference at Madison Square Garden before the concert, and he had, I think, 3 or 4 sold out concerts. I think 3. Then they made an album out of one of them. But he was asked about the protesters about Vietnam. And he said, "Ma'am, I'd rather keep my thoughts to myself on that." And the response was, "Well, do you think everybody should?" "Nope, they shouldn't. They should do anything they want to do." So entertainers, like Michael Jordan said, even Republicans buy sneakers. Entertainers, sports people used to historically be of the element, "I want everybody to listen to my music. I want everybody to watch me play sports. I want everybody to go to my concerts. Whenever it is good to go and see me race a car, but whatever it is that you do, or see me play tennis." Now it's like you have to take a side. It's very, very interesting. What? Now, Jelly Roll, I'm not being funny. I don't know. He doesn't do anything. He's a singer, right? That's what he does. He's a singer.
8: Yeah, entertainer, yeah.
2: But he doesn't, like, sing and do variety shows, right? He's like, that's his gig. He makes records.
8: I guess so.
2: Well, would you say that, or is there something else to it?
7: I recently he wrestled in the WWE, so, I mean, that's...
2: I'm sorry, he wrestled?
7: Yes. So, I mean, that's part of, like, because he's lost, like, a lot of weight.
2: Right.
7: And so that was part of it, him getting himself into shape to be able to do that. So there is that. So, I mean, if you want to say entertainment, I mean, besides singing, like, he's also done that.
2: Okay. Wrestling is entertainment, certainly. But he's known for singing, and that's probably why he got the opportunity to go in the WWE. That said, why don't you want everybody to like your songs? Why don't you want everybody to go and buy your records or download them or whatever we do these days? Why wouldn't you want everybody to enjoy what it is that God gave you as a talent? That's why we know you. And I don't know why you wouldn't. It doesn't make sense. You take the job to fill in for Jimmy Kimmel, and you then just complete... Because in the circles I run in online, I'm seeing every day, I'm seeing different Jelly Roll things about how his career is over. Can't believe he did this. Why would he do this? And maybe he's got enough money he doesn't care. But he's going to see a... What happened to the Dixie Chicks after they went after George W. Bush? As much as a lot of people applauded them as they were in London, saying they were embarrassed that George W. Bush was from Texas like they were, their career was never the same. It just wasn't. As far as I remember, it just wasn't. And that's just a dumb move. Then if you're Barbara Streisand and you've been doing it for 60 years, you don't care anymore. You can go out there and make fun of anybody you want to. But Jelly Roll... Two younger people on my staff have never heard your music. I mean, you should probably want them to hear your music and buy it and buy a t-shirt and go to a concert. Just a really dumb move. A really dumb move. And then there's this. And this is one maybe I'll take some calls on. If people want to call on Jelly Roll, they can, Sam. I'm not going to spend a lot of time on that because I didn't see what he said other than the quotes, and he was calling the president fat and a fat pig and blah, blah, blah. And a guy who used to be fat like yesterday, calling anybody else fat is kind of dumb.
7: He said himself that he was fat as well. He was, and I think he said fat like him. So he wasn't pretending like he never was bigger or anything like that. So he did mention that when he said what he said.
2: Right, but why is he calling the president fat, who's nowhere near what Jelly Roll used to be?
7: Well, he may still say that fat like me, like even now, but I'm not 100% sure.
2: From what I understand, he literally went after MAGA, literally went after the right side, literally went after the administration. And again, I didn't sit there and watch his 8-minute monologue or whatever it was, but that's the short stuff that I'm seeing here and there. All that said, use your brain. Be better than that. But if you want to bring this up, because people get mad at me when I'm critical of President Trump, and again, I'm going to be critical because I put my vote on the line for him 3 different times, and I would do it again if I could again, and I can't do it again because he can't run again. That said, why are we calling Lake Ontario Lake America now? I mean, I get the Gulf of America. I really do. And I don't think there's a slam on Mexico. I literally think because we have so much of that Gulf Coast that our part of it, at least you should be able to call it the Gulf of America. I don't think that was telling Sheinbaum, who is the president of Mexico, we hate Mexico, but he's doing this because of trade with Canada. And I don't get it. I don't know. What is it that we're achieving by calling it calling it Lake America? Literally signed an executive order to that effect today. Trump renames Lake Ontario Lake America amid intensifying U.S.-Canada trade dispute. From Fox News Digital. President Donald Trump on Thursday, today, signed an executive order renaming Lake Ontario to Lake America, a move that came amid a trade war with Canada. Quote, the Lake of America was something I've been thinking about for a long time, actually. As you know, we took something called the Gulf of Mexico, we changed it, and now, very routinely, the Gulf of America, Trump said in the Oval Office. The president said he has directed Interior Secretary Doug Burgum and the Department of to update the geographic names information system to reflect the name change. The order called Lake Ontario a tremendous asset to the United States. The United States is the greatest protector of the Great Lakes, including the body of water currently known as Lake Ontario. The order states, without the security and investment provided by the United States, the freshwater system would not be open for shipping, recreation, and responsible use to the same extent as it is today. The order said that the U.S. Coast Guard supplies 9 of the 11 ice-breaking vessels on the Great Lakes, securing commercial shipping lanes free of charge. U.S. has also invested nearly $4 billion in protecting the Great Lakes freshwater ecosystem in the last decade, while Canada has invested far less in similar initiatives over the same period. On ex-Canadian Prime Minister Mark Carney, said Lake Ontario comes from the Wendat word Ontario, which appropriately means the lake is beautiful, the lake is big. Quote, the name is more than 400 years old, predating both the Confederation of Canada and the Declaration of Independence of the United States of America. Carney wrote, we know that America is changing their trading relationships, their foreign policies, their national monuments, and hydronyms. Canadians also know that naming reality means calling it Lake Ontario then, now, and always. The move to rename the lake, which sits on the U.S.-Canada border, came amid a breakdown in trade between the nations, with Trump accusing Ottawa of unfair trade practices. You know what I mean? Why? And again, had the president said on day one, because I believe it's ours, we're going to call it the Gulf of America, we're going to call it Lake America. Certainly we have as much of the lake as Canada does, and calling it Lake America, I'm down with that. Sounds good to me. But he's not doing it then. He's doing it, in the midst of this trade argument where I think we're right and Canada's wrong. But let's just rename the lake because he had nothing else going on today. I just find that to be a little bit odd, a little bit off. And I don't think he's off. I don't think he's cognitively in decline. I'm not calling him not smart. What I'm saying is, what does this do? Like, calling it the Gulf of America, I think when it happened, I was happy with it. It wasn't to kick any dirt in Mexico's face. It was to say, why would we not call it that? Look at the coast that we have on that Gulf. But this is clearly in the middle of the argument over trade. And I can see, because he's a master negotiator, we keep hearing that, and I believe that, I can see if calling it Lake America somehow made Ottawa, the capital of Canada, say, all right, we'll trade more fairly. Don't call it Lake America. But that's not in the cards. This isn't going to make them change trade. This is going to make them trade more fairly with us. Oh, damn, you renamed the lake. Let's be more fair with you. I don't see that happening. Sam, any comments on this? You like it? You don't like it? She's on the phone. Paula, what do you think?
7: I think it's stupid. I'm actually kind of getting tired of, like, all this, like, stuff. It's just, it's annoying. It's like, there's far more important things going on. It's like, you really want to do this while, like, the gas prices are where they're at, or you're dealing with the Iran stuff. I mean, it's just, I don't know, it's annoying.
2: It just doesn't seem to get, it's not a means to an end. It's just to do it.
7: Yeah, and it also kind of makes me feel like, where are your priorities at? Like, it seems like you're saying you've been thinking about this for a long time. What about all the other stuff? Like, think about those things instead.
2: Yeah. You know? I mean, if you've been thinking about it for a long time, do it a long time ago. But, I mean, the timing of doing it now, it's not going to make them say, let's trade more fairly. It's just to kick a little dirt in the guy's eye.
7: I mean,
2: and I don't get it.
7: I mean, at least he didn't say, call it Lake Trump. I mean, at least there's that, I guess.
2: That's after he leaves office. President Donald J. Trump Lake.
7: Maybe.
2: So, Trump, I mean, waters. I want your thoughts. Right. I want your thoughts on this. 888-941-PAGS. 888-941-7247. JoePags.com. Great interview with Jennifer Say coming up. XXXY Athletics. And she's been at these WNBA games, making sure that the message is clear to the league that they should be doing the one simple thing that they should do. We've got also Sheriff Mark Lamb on the program. Make sure you stay here. 888-941-PAGS. JoePags.com. 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
2: CEO of XXXY Athletics, also formerly with Levi's, and she walked away because she wanted to have her own opinion and not be told what to think and not be told that she had to be woke. So make sure you stick around for that. Got to remind you about Lean from Brick House. Lean is a great supplement that you add to your daily routine, a good healthy routine that's going to get you back in shape. If you're wanting to lose some weight and it's really, really hard for you, you don't want a GLP-1, which can be a shot, still generally is, or it could be a pill. But if you don't want that, to go to the doctor and get a prescription, go to the pharmacy, go get it, and then have to think about taking this thing, why not add this great supplement that was devised by doctors and researchers that could get you down the road the same way. 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Use the code PAGS right now. I urge you to do that. Let me go to the phone lines. We've got a quick minute for you, but Dave, I don't leave you hanging in Delaware. Talk to me. Lake America.
1: Hey, how's it going, Joe?
2: Living a dream.
1: Lake America. I think, I actually had a tendency to agree with Polo on this one. There's a lot of other things going on, and I also have the opinion that if you're working on a trade agreement, why go there? I understand he's just messing with them. They don't quite have the sense of humor, though, that we do here in America, especially, Republicans. I love the hate jokes and all that stuff, and we get it and everything. But I've even heard a lot of the Canadians are actually starting to get a little sick of it, and that's actually going to create more tension, and then their prime minister is going to get more thumbs up just because of the way Trump's acting. And I think it's kind of basically a bad move on his part, truthfully.
2: Well, I think that for me, Dave, and I appreciate the call out of Delaware. We love being on in Delaware. What bothers me about it is he didn't just say it. You know what I mean? If he would have said over on Truth Social, hey, maybe we'll call this Lake America. Okay. Sounds good. Just like he put, the Strait of Hormuz is now the Strait of America. It's a new U.S. territory. All right. He trolled you on Truth. This is an executive order, which is an actual fiat from the executive, the boss of the executive branch, saying we're changing this. And Doug, make sure we change everything to reflect that it's now called the Lake of America or Lake America. Again, I want everything to be called America, everything to be called United States. I'm very proud of my country and very patriotic. But I don't know how this gets the ball down the road. If he wants to troll Carney by calling him Governor Carney, that's hilarious. I think it's great. I think Carney deserves that. But to call it Lake America instead of Lake Ontario while you're in the middle of this argument over trade is confusing to me. It truly is. So I definitely want your thoughts on this. Go to the website, joepags.com. Scroll down, click on contact. Send me an email. In the meantime, Jennifer, say when we come back, you don't want to miss this.
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5: I'm John Saucier. President Trump signing an executive order renaming Lake Ontario to Lake America after imposing 50% tariffs on Canada after talks for a new trade deal fell through. State Department spokesperson Tommy Pigott tells Fox the administration is also considering renaming the Atlantic and Pacific Oceans.
6: As President Trump said in the Oval Office, we have a Gulf, now we have a lake, maybe we'll have an ocean. Ultimately, the president's going to keep standing up for American workers, going to keep on trying to balance our trading relationships. That's what he's done from the beginning, and that's part of why we see the economy in the shape that it is in terms of jobs and investment coming to the United States.
5: NVIDIA President and CEO Jensen Huang on Fox Business talking about the demand his company's facing.
15: We have the largest supply chain in the world, and we have great partners, but the demand is just too strong.
5: NVIDIA creates graphic cards that are crucial for AI companies to run their models. The stock is up after their earnings this week. 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
28: I'm Dan Tessman, and here's what's happening from ElkhornMediaGroup.com. 13% containment is now reported on the Paradise Fire in Walla Walla, Umatilla, Columbia, and Wallowa counties. Since it first started, it has been at 0% containment until this morning's report. Paradise is estimated to be more than 9,000 acres. The Hagen Fire in Umatilla and Union counties remains 33% contained at over 60,000 acres. The Southern Area Incident Command Team 3 asked people to stay away from both fires to allow heavy equipment easier access to critical areas. When fire
7: fires approach, people are told to leave now. That's when the Umatilla County Sheriff's Office steps in to patrol evacuated areas and keep them secure. Captain Paul Wolverton says it couldn't be done without a little help from their friends.
8: Nobody can do it by themselves, and the Sheriff's Office, we try and network with all of our local, regional, state, and federal partners.
7: Wolverton says a call to the Oregon State Sheriff's Association brought several deputies from across the state to lend a hand. The city of Walla Walla has unveiled its draft 2046 comprehensive plan. On the topic of housing, Deputy City Manager Preston Fredrickson shared new state mandates.
16: We had to do an analysis to determine that there were enough housing or that we had the capacity to provide housing in that 20-year growth period for individuals of all income levels.
7: The city council will review code amendments September 21st ahead of a formal public hearing in October. College Place is moving forward with plans to establish a listing on the National Register of Historic Places. The City Council approved an $18,000 grant to nominate the Walla Walla University Historic District, which comprises the buildings dating back to 1892. Planning Director John Rickard.
17: It's an exciting opportunity. It will be a great marketing tool as well as opportunity to preserve structures within the university.
7: A hired consultant will conduct field work and public outreach before submitting the final nomination. For more, follow My Columbia Basin on Facebook.
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0: Hermas is heating up, but we've got the ultimate way to cool down. 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
2: I don't know why the WNBA doesn't get it. If they did one thing, all of this would go away. You have to be a woman. You got to be XX. If you're not XX, you can't play in the league. It's kind of that simple, but they keep on doubling down. It doesn't make any sense. This young lady is a good friend of ours. She's been on the program a lot of times. She is the boss over at XXXY Athletics. Go and get yourself some great athletic wear there. It is Jennifer Say. Jennifer, how are you? Good to see you.
3: I'm good. It's nice to see you. Thanks for having me.
2: I'm so glad that you're in the middle of this because you have been making sense to me for a very long time. This isn't really difficult. I've got five daughters. I've got a wife. I've got three sisters. I've got a mother. I want women to be protected in their private spaces. I want them to have opportunity in sports and in everything else. Why is this so difficult? Why do you think the WNBA won't do the one thing they have to do to make all of this go away?
3: I would just add to that, the one thing that they need to do, which is to draw a clear boundary that the W and WNBA stands for women, and to test for sex, just like the International Olympic Committee has said they are going to do, the biggest and most important governing body in all of sport, and just like the Women's Professional Tennis Association has decided to do starting now, the WTA. So it's not like this is unheard of. It's happening in very large, very elite sporting, governing sport bodies. I think the WNBA, I think there's two reasons. I think that they are still very captured by this, you know, for lack of a better word, woke ideology.
2: Yes.
3: And I think, you know, they can't stop navel gazing and they're just sort of protecting this ideology. And I think the players largely adhere to it. The coaches largely adhere to it. And they're not leading. The commissioner isn't leading. She's being too influenced by the woke players and the woke coaches. So that's the first thing. I also suspect, as many have said before me, that there are likely males in the league and they know it. I won't speculate as to who.
2: Yeah.
3: But I would say they probably know that, and that is kind of embarrassing.
2: Well, it is embarrassing. And what's even more embarrassing is that this is just like a cheek swab. This is not some gigantic thing. Nobody's saying, pull your pants down and prove this and that. And that's what they're alleging. That isn't happening. What jumps out at me as being the most ridiculous part of this entire conversation is somebody like Megan Rapinoe, who was playing on a female team that was all female players. They played a 15-year-old boys team and lost handily. And she's the one out there saying trans should have all of this available to them. She never would have played against men, not on an international level. She knows that she would have gotten beaten badly. And then we go back to the last Olympics where two men literally won their divisions in boxing. We now found out later that they, in fact, are XY people, and that should not have been allowed. Do you find it as ridiculous as I do? You've got female athletes that are arguing for trans to participate, yet they've never played against trans athletes.
3: Yes, it's obviously ridiculous. None of it makes any sense. None of it requires nuance. You know, somebody said recently, oh, there was a New York Times op-ed about it, how this, you know, conversation requires nuance. No, it doesn't. Nope. There's men and there are women, and men can't become women, and women's sports, especially at the elite level, must stay for women only. There is nothing complicated about it. The test is not complicated. It's a cheek swab where you spit in a cup. They already drug test, which is far more invasive, and you have to do it repeatedly. The cheek swab is one time when you enter the league, and that's it. It isn't complicated. They have an agenda. It's political. It has nothing to do with basketball. You know, that's where I'd leave it. And the commissioner is failing. She is failing on many counts, not just this. She is failing to actually lead. She's, you know, sometimes when you're a leader, you have to make hard decisions that some people will be angry with you for. And she, I believe, likely knows the right thing. I don't believe she's ever made a hard decision in her life. And she's just kind of managing stakeholders, as they say in corporate America.
2: It is Jennifer Say. Go to thetruthfits.com, thetruthfits.com. You can go to sayeverything.com, too. It's SEY, everything.com. Sophie Cunningham was in unexpected, and she didn't volunteer.

0: volunteer to be sort of the spokesperson for this.
1: Yeah.
0: She kept on being asked by people about trans people being in the WNBA or something. And she didn't say, I hate trans people and I can't stand trans this and that. What she said was, I think that females should be in female sports. That's all she said. And now she's somehow the ogre. Although most of us are backing her up, she's actually getting more publicity out of it. But she didn't do it on purpose. And they're acting like she somehow decided to run with this topic.
1: Yeah.
0: She gives the right answer, right? They asked her for no reason about this, and she gave the right answer.
1: Yeah. Yeah, I think I had suspected what side she was on of this for some time. She's actually been liking our videos for almost 2 years from XXXY. I could see that. She did say something, gosh, 6-8 months ago on her own podcast. She said, this is why I think they asked her the question, that a team of really good middle school boys, like future NBA players, would beat a WNBA team. She said that. She said really good. So I think that's why the question was asked of her. I think, you know, they sort of have always suspected she was perhaps more conservative. Who knows what her politics are? She's patriotic. I think I'll just leave it there. So back in February, ESPN asked her the question. She did not intend to make a big statement. She did not intend to come out in regards to her views on this. She answered a question like a normal person, and she said it in the kindest, gentlest possible way. She said she thought girls really deserve protection and they deserve their own sports and private spaces. She included private spaces. She wasn't talking about the WNBA. She was talking about little girls. God bless her for saying it. The real remarkable thing that she did, though, when 6 months later or whenever it was in July, when the article came out and then the New York Times grilled her about it, she didn't back down. She said, I said what I said. That was the part that I think was really outstanding. She didn't back down. You and I both know a year ago, 2 years ago, a person would have bent a knee and said, I'm sorry, I didn't know. I didn't know. She's just made these two very simple statements. She wants to get back to basketball. She's right. She put the attention on girls, that they deserve their own sports and spaces. It's, I mean, come on, let's move on. But here's what's so remarkable, Joe, I think. And so now there have been all these sort of pep rallies for Sophie, thanking her outside of games. And we've been part of some of those. But the WNBA can't stop stepping it. They just want to censor us. They kick people out that wear the T-shirts from my brand. Owners spit on teenage girls who wear a T-shirt from my brand. Riley Haynes and I were at a game together. We're told we can't have a sign. It's like they're trying so hard to control the message. And every time they do it, we gain more fans and followers on our side, because everyone knows the censors are not the good guys.
0: Rightfully so as well. I mean, it takes another leap into the lunacy when some coach puts on a shirt that says protect trans kids. Are trans kids trying to play in the WNBA? What the hell is she talking about? I mean, trans kids have nothing. First of all, there's no such thing as a trans kid. There's somebody who's a lunatic parent who is allowing for that ideology in the house. But protect trans kids, as if Sophie Cunningham came out, and as if Jennifer Say and our good friend Riley Gaines came out and said, well, you got to stop the trans kids. Nobody said that. But they want to make it about something broader, because if you just make it about women should be in women's sports, they can't ever be right.
1: Yeah, and we never say we want women's sports to be for women. We don't want men. This is not a trans policy. This is a women's sports policy that keeps men out of women's sports. I said there are likely males playing in the league. I don't believe they're trans. I believe they are males with differences in sex development, just like Imani Khalid, the boxer. This is not about trans. This is about men not playing in women's sports. It's about men. No one cares about trans. There have been trans-identified women in the WNBA. We don't care. That's fine. They can play. They're women who call themselves non-binary or trans masculine or whatever. They're women who hopefully aren't taking testosterone, who are XX and played in the WNBA. No one had any complaints about that, because it's not about trans. It's about men in the women's
0: A dumb response that I've got, and it's Jennifer Say, go and check out XXXY Athletics. Amazing wear. I've got some shorts and a shirt that you sent me. I love them. You got to go and get some of this stuff. What jumped out at me as really, really ridiculous is somebody's response to me was, well, then, the men's league doesn't say it's only for men. It probably does say that. But if there's a woman that can play in the NBA, and if she's up to that level and can dunk and guard Shaq or whomever the, you know, guard Victor Wembanyama, God bless you. Go and make it happen. You are welcome to try. But the fact is, physically, mentally we don't, emotionally maybe we don't, maybe we suck at everything else, but we're stronger than you guys naturally. And that should be taken into account, or else that spot that's taken by a man is one that a woman didn't get.
1: That's right. You explained it very well. It's such a dumb argument. And I think actually, technically, the men's category in most sports is open. But to your point, elite female athletes cannot compete against elite male athletes. They right. cannot. Can an elite female athlete beat a really average, not very sporty man? Probably. That's
0: me,
1: not really
0: yes.
1: a direct.
0: They could beat me in basketball. Yes.
1: Yeah. I mean, it's so stupid. That's the other thing they say. Well, that guy couldn't beat that woman. Well, no, but he's 30 pounds overweight and he's right. never played sports in his life. We're not right. saying every man is better than every woman. But I think technically, I don't know about the NBA rules, but you're right. If a woman could actually, you know, go against Shaq or any, have at it, sister. I don't think it's going to happen. And the fact is, if we did not have a WNBA, if we just had an open basketball league, there would quite literally be zero women that ever get to play professional basketball.
0: Yes.
1: That is just the fact. It's true for it's true for soccer. It's true for every Olympic sporting event. That's just the way it is. So there's a women's category because women are at a physical disadvantage. Women are amazing yes. in their own right, and their talents should be celebrated. But there would not, if all categories were open, and you know, I've said it many times, if you don't think it matters and there's no difference, then just go to all open, and that is the end of women playing sports.
0: Right.
1: That
0: no,
1: is
0: I
1: the
0: couldn't,
1: end.
0: Couldn't agree with you more. They could make a trans league if they want. I think that would be more fair as well. Let all the trans people play against each other. But to have them go and play against women doesn't make any sense. No, of course they don't want that. It wouldn't make too much sense. What do you make of the lies that are coming out of the situations that we're seeing? And I'll give you the example. Enes Kanter Freedom was at a game. He's watching the game, and he cheered when Sophie Cunningham made a shot. She made a three-pointer or something. And the announcer is like, this player, you know, whatever her face is going to make her voice heard and blah, blah, blah, and she's fighting
1: Natasha
0: the good fight.
1: Cloud.
0: Right.
1: Yeah. So
0: Natasha Cloud, actually what she said to him was, she's never going to sleep with you. So here's right. Enes Kanter Freedom, who's wearing his XXXY shirt or female, and then gives the definition of female,
1: yeah.
0: who's clapping and cheering that Sophie Cunningham made a shot. And this woman's answer was, she's never going to sleep with you. And later she tried to make it about trans people being included, which is a lie. So what do you make of that? When they take what we know really happened, that this woman's just mad that he could kick her ass in basketball any day of the week, and she's mad that he's supporting somebody that she's playing against, and they try to sell it as some sort of a culture war, that she's for the misfortunate, or that she's for the oppressed, that he's for the oppressors. How do they get away with that? Do you think people are buying it?
1: I don't know, Joe. They've been lying for so long. The whole thing is a lie. How did this lie get smuggled into the culture? Through our language. The whole be nice crowd. Well, he says he's a woman. If he says he is, just call him she. I know he's not, but it's not a big deal. Well, you know what? Once you grant Will Thomas that he is a woman, you can't very well keep him out of the category. It's
0: right.
1: been this slow and steady march through the culture of one lie after the next. And that's why it is important to be hardline about things like pronouns, because that's how all this garbage got smuggled into the culture.
0: Yes.
1: So now they just keep telling these same lies. I keep saying they think it's 2020. They think it's still 2020. Nobody's buying it anymore. Nobody
0: right.
1: cares. People are not afraid. We have lots of people show up at these pep rallies. I will tell you, I've been to three games. Every time, the image that the WNBA is trying to present when they air these games on TV is that every single person in those arenas is wearing a Trans Kid Belong shirt. There are tons of people wearing our gear. That's a,
0: yes.
1: it's a lie. There's tons of people wearing our gear. I sat with Riley. Tons of people came up to us and said thank you. They wanted photos with Riley, and then they'd recognize me. They bought us snacks. Like the image, they're trying to manufacture a consensus that doesn't exist, and they're presenting a lie, and they think they can still do it because they've been doing it for 10, 15 years, but nobody's buying it anymore. And people are showing up and they're saying, not my daughter's sports, and they wear the t-shirt and they're not scared anymore. I think they haven't caught on to the fact that they don't have control of the message anymore, that people aren't buying the lies anymore.
0: It is Jennifer Say. Go to Truth Fits. Is that where you get the actual shirts, thetruthfits.com? Is that where you get the gear?
1: Yeah, the website is actually xx-xyathletics.com. I like
0: okay.
1: it. Think of the Truth Fits as a vanity URL. If you put
0: okay.
1: it in, it'll send you right to our website. 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
0: xx-xyathletics.com. Go there right now. Let's talk about how the WNBA just admitted it. They just admitted it. They said that Enes Kanter-Freedom and Royce White may not be in the 2027 WNBA draft because they're pulling a publicity stunt. So they're admitting that they're men. Even though they both say, I'm a woman, Royce White's even putting on a wig with his deep-ass voice, and he's acting like, you know, I'm a woman, I'd like to be in the league, I think I'd do very well. I mean, it's 6'10", 250, Enes Kanter-Freedom would dunk on everybody's head every game and score 60 points. So, but they've said that they're women. Didn't the WNBA just admit that men aren't women? And if they did, shouldn't they just simply change their policy and move on to another day?
1: Well, they should, but they have to agree to test because the policy.
0: But they admitted it, right? Didn't they admit it? How do you say these guys can't join the league if they say they're women?
1: I guess they don't believe they're not womaning hard enough, Joe. They don't think that they're.
0: What is that?
1: Here's what I'll say is they don't think that those men really believe that they're women, and they think that there's some magic spirit womanhood that some men really authentically believe that they are women and they're authentic. The whole thing is a bit. That's what they're not getting. Yes, Enes Kanter and Royce, it is a bit to highlight the absurdity and to mock the absurdity of self-ID and of the whole ideological movement. But the whole thing is a bit. Every man who says he's a woman and puts on lipstick and pretends to be a woman, he might believe it. It's still a bit. He's no less or more of a woman than Enes Kanter-Freedom is. It's the same.
0: Well, I agree with you. Let me say this, because I think those watching and listening get lost sometimes in the fray.
1: Enes Kanter-Freedom
0: and Royce White do not want to play WNBA. They legitimately don't want to. They want the WNBA to do something that would protect women. They just simply wanted to say, you've got to be an XX human being to play in this league. And that's their whole goal. Because I've had people call my show, Jennifer, and say, why are these guys doing this? Leave the women alone. Why do they want to play against women? They're stupid. No, they don't. I don't think they want to. They're trying to force the WNBA to do the right thing for the females.
1: I think that's right. And I think most of the people that have been in this movement for some time now, and I know a lot of them, and they are conservative women, and they are also very far left-leaning radical feminists. All of us have been at these pep rallies together. They're all grateful for what Enes Kanter-Freedom is doing. I mean, he kicked it off because it highlights the absurdity. And he's using a tool, which is humor, which we have not tried yet.
0: Yes.
1: And it works. And he is treating this whole ideology with the mockery it deserves. And he is treating the people who have made a mockery of women's sports with the mockery that they deserve. He's pointing out that there can be no nuance. It is you are male and you are female. And so I feel like it contributes a great deal to this movement in terms of exposing the absurdity of self-ID and gender ideology. So we're grateful for him. And I think he should play it all the way out. He's been told now he cannot come to what's the arena in Chicago? United. He's not allowed back
0: United
1: in
0: Center,
1: because
0: yeah.
1: he was a threat, which is the dumbest thing I've ever heard. And he's told he can't declare for the draft, but I think he's going to play this out.
0: I hope he does, and he should. That entire interview up on YouTube now, joepags.com/YouTube. At a time for this segment of the radio show. Stay right here.
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0: Sheriff Lamb, starting next hour, we talk a lot about body cam. A lot of you are going to YouTube and you're going elsewhere to go check out the body cam videos. They are our videos because we own the body cams. We, the taxpayers, pay for them. And then the sheriff makes commentary on it. Frank Slope makes commentary. I've got a new channel, too, making commentary on body cams. People really seem to enjoy watching the breakdown of police contact with people out there on the road and elsewhere. So go check out his channel. It is at American Real American Sheriff, at Real American Sheriff on YouTube. Two parts with him starting next hour and then into hour number three. Keep it here. Coming back.
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17: It's time for your Walla Walla Valley weather update. Tonight, the skies will be mostly clear with winds averaging around 5 to 10 miles an hour with possible gusts of up to 22 miles an hour and temperature lows in the mid-50s. Tomorrow, you'll see sunny skies with winds calming down to average around 5 to 8 miles an hour while temperatures reach highs in the low to mid-80s. It's fire season, so listen in to KTEL and stay connected with the latest breaking news updates with the Elcor mobile app. Download the app today.
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19: A battle over a building name. I'm Lisa Lacerra, Fox News. As a federal judge questions plans to add President Trump's name to portions of the Kennedy Center.
20: Trump administration attorneys argue the Kennedy Center board is allowed to add President Trump's name to gardens or courtyards on the Kennedy Center campus. But a federal judge considering the case appeared skeptical that that would comply with the 1983 law giving Congress sole discretion to change the Performing Arts Center's name. Judge Christopher Cooper is hearing a challenge led by Democratic Congresswoman Joyce Beatty over adding the president's name and closing the center for up to 2 years for a major renovation. The board, comprised largely of allies of President Trump, warned without needed repairs, the Kennedy Center could be torn down and replaced with an amphitheater.
19: Fox's Jared Halpern at the White House. In an escalation of the trade war with Canada, President Trump has signed an executive order changing the name of Lake Ontario to Lake America.
21: The lake change, Lake of America, was something I've been thinking about for a long time, actually.
19: This coming after the U.S. announced it was imposing 50% tariffs on $20 billion worth of Canadian goods after trade talks broke down. The U.S. cannot force Canada to use the name. Jury deliberations resume tomorrow in the case of Lindsay Clancy, the Massachusetts woman who was admitted to killing her three young children in 2023.
22: Clancy, who did not testify in her defense, admits to strangling the children before throwing herself from a second-floor window in a suicide attempt, but the defense argues she was experiencing postpartum psychosis and should not be held criminally responsible. Her attorney telling the court she lived for her kids. Prosecutors allege the killings were premeditated, calling Clancy a functioning mom who knew right and wrong.
19: Fox's Kristen Goodwin. 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
27: I'm Dan Tessman, and here's what's happening from ElkhornMediaGroup.com. 74-year-old William Kinzer of Walla Walla was arrested in Walla Walla yesterday afternoon after leading police on a high-speed pursuit from Oregon into Washington. Suspected of DUI, Kinzer reached speeds of 95 miles per hour. The chase ended when his vehicle got stuck in Jefferson Park, where multiple agencies took him into custody without force. Walla Walla County Jail's public live inmate roster went offline following a July 7th system upgrade to a new record management system. While internal booking operations improved, the system transition broke key public interfaces. Tech crews from the county and Walla Walla Police Department implemented a temporary fix by posting current and historical rosters on the main county website, while developers worked to fully restore a live link to the current jail roster. Oregon Attorney General Dan Rayfield says the state stands ready to help rural district attorneys' offices that are short-staffed.
1: It can be incredibly challenging for DAs to find staff that are staying here long-term and making a career out of it.
27: Rayfield says that it's hard for rural offices to attract new employees when they are competing with urban areas that can pay more. Work starts Monday on a two-year bridge repair project on both directions of Interstate 84 between exits 207 and 209 in Pendleton. This year, the project includes building crossovers and a temporary on-ramp from Reith Road at exit 207. In 2027, repairs will be made to the two Union Pacific bridges east of exit 207 and two Umatilla River bridges west of exit 209. In phase one, there will be shoulder closures and reduced speeds. That phase should be complete by October. The Oregon Health Authority says people who are at the Canby Rodeo Tuesday from 7:30 to 11:30 p.m. may have been exposed to the measles. Those who were there and born after 1957 and have not had measles or been vaccinated should get the MMR vaccine as soon as possible. For more, follow My Columbia Basin on Facebook.
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0: Great radio stations everywhere from San Antonio, along with Sam and Polo. It is the Joe Pags Show. Thanks a lot for stopping by. There's a lot going on. There's a lot to get to. We gave you Jennifer Say last hour. Go check it out on YouTube. It's joepags.com/YouTube. It's the full interview, about 26 minutes long, something like that, where we talk about what's going on with the WNBA. How is this thing going to come to a head? Will Enes Kanter Freedom and Royce White be able to actually join the draft? If they tell them they can't, they'll probably sue and probably would win. Will they then be selected? If not, you can call it collusion, antitrust laws, monopoly. There's all sorts of legal wrangling that can go on here. All the WNBA has to do is say only XX people, human beings, can play in this league. That's it. So go check that out. It's doing very well, actually, over on YouTube. Go check that out. There is an update. Enes Kanter Freedom, as you know, is thrown out of that game in Chicago at what's it called again? I mean, we just said it in the United
7: Chicago
0: Center.
7: Chicago Sky?
0: No, it's the United Center. Right, the Chicago Sky playing at the United Center. The United Center, I guess he's been banned from going back to that arena. Well, now he's suing. He says, oh, yeah, watch this. Enes Kanter Freedom responds to Chicago Sky owner on ejection and ban, plans to sue. Me and my legal team will definitely be taking actions, Freedom said. Jackson Thompson wrote this from Outkick and Fox News Digital. Enes Kanter Freedom suggested he will pursue legal action against the Chicago Sky and owner Michael Alter after Alter invoked shooting a gun as an extreme example while explaining why the former NBA center was ejected from Sunday's Sky versus Fever game without a warning, huh? Quote, I'm not talking about against the WNBA, but I think against Michael Alter and the Chicago Sky for sure, Freedom said. Like, I don't think they know what they're talking. Me and my legal team will definitely be taking actions against the Chicago Sky and Michael Alter, he added. Now, Kanter Freedom, his first language is not English, but couldn't the writer have made it make more sense? I guess the Chicago Sky owner somehow made a reference to bringing a gun to the arena as likening to that what Freedom did the other day. I don't know. Continues to say Freedom did not identify a specific legal cause of action to say or say when he plans to file a lawsuit after Alter made the gun analogy during an exclusive interview with Outkick.com on Wednesday. He said he was responding to Freedom's contention that security should have warned him before ejecting him from Sunday's game between the Sky and the Indiana Fever. Alter said Freedom was deemed a threat when he stepped toward the court while waving his hands in the air and pointing at a player. Quote, he wasn't given a warning because certain threats don't get warnings, Alter said. To use an extreme example, when you shoot a gun at someone, you don't get a warning. Don't do that again. Your action doesn't deserve a warning. You take action, that becomes a threat, and you don't get a warning. Yeah, dumb. Dumb comparison. What a stupid analogy. What a dumb comparison. Really dumb. Alter used the same example to argue that security does not always need to issue a warning before responding to conduct it considers threatening. Freedom nevertheless called the statement unacceptable. I mean, he needs to check himself, Freedom said. Alter announced Tuesday that the Sky had banned Freedom from future team games at Wintrust Arena. I guess they don't call it the United Center anymore. Alter said the ban could be reconsidered if Freedom proves the team's satisfaction that he can follow its rules without becoming a potential threat. Quote, they threw me out of the game, Freedom said. They could have given me a warning and said, hey, next time we're going to throw you out. And I'm like, okay, sure, but I didn't do anything. I will still say I didn't do anything wrong. Freedom said he paid approximately $4,000 for the courtside seats and has requested a refund. The dispute centers around Freedom's movement during the third quarter's confrontation with Cloud, Natasha Cloud. Listen, we talked about this the other day. He has every right to cheer on Sophie Cunningham. The player shouldn't have said anything to him, but she did. Again, it's interesting. You can't really talk to the players when you go to these games, but they could talk to you, I guess. And the player wasn't like, yeah, leave the trans people alone. No, the player said, she's not going to sleep with you. About Sophie Cunningham. So I guess if you cheer on Sophie Cunningham, it's because you want to have relations with her. It's very strange to me, the way that this thing plays out. But he does make a step toward the court. You've got to be an honest person. And that's what he did, and he probably shouldn't have. Had he just stayed where he was in his courtside seats, even standing by his courtside seat with his arms out, cheering on Sophie Cunningham and responding to Natasha Cloud, I would be all day long, nope, you kicked him out for no reason. You take a step toward the court, yeah, that's a different thing. Now, was he ever on the court? I mean, that's another thing completely. Remember during the playoffs, during the finals, some idiot went on the court. Remember the Sam and took a picture with Webinyama and somebody else?
7: Oh, yeah.
0: Might have been Carl Anthony Towns. Might have been somebody else. I'm not sure.
7: Right,
0: but he goes out there, and that guy's banned forever. That's it. He can't ever come back. I mean, I get it. You're on the court. You're actually disrupting play. But if Cantor Freedom doesn't go on the court, I don't know. Does he make a threatening step towards the court? Is he a big, giant guy? Yes. All of those things. So I get why you feel threatened. I might even get why you kick him out of that game. But he's banned now from the arena? He's not banned because he took a step toward the court. He's banned because he dared stand up for women, and he's been taking the BS from teams like the one that Natasha Cloud is on. And again, the whole back and forth had nothing to do with trans sports, women's sports, locker rooms, WNBA had nothing to do with that. It had to do with this stupid woman having a problem with somebody cheering on Sophie Cunningham. So if I go there and cheer on Natasha Cloud, that means I want to sleep with her? What are you, stupid? You must be stupid. We go to the Spurs games, we're like, go, Victor. You want to have a relationship? I don't get it. I'm confused.
8: Some people were trying to say that, I guess, what he did was this, that, and the other, and I saw somebody make a comparison to the way Spike Lee is at the games, and I guess there's been a time recently where I guess he wore something that was like pro-Palestine or something.
0: It was, yeah.
8: And they were saying he didn't get kicked out, but of course, I'm going to say Freedom, whatever, he got kicked out because he got too close to the court. That's what I'm going to say. But I mean, Spike Lee's done that too. I could have sworn I've seen him step onto the court when he was arguing with Reggie Miller or with somebody else where he stepped past that line from where he was sitting in it, and he was sitting in the very front row. So I mean, I could almost see that being an easier excuse to explain why he did step across that line because those seats are so close to the edge there. But I mean, if obviously he's not going to get banned in New York, but I mean, if nothing ever happens to him when he's doing any of these things, then why is this happening?
0: Well, it's a good comparison. I've seen Drake at games too, where he's in the front row seats, and he probably stepped on the court. Nobody says boo. But when it comes to Spike Lee, it's a different thing because Drake isn't out there doing a message. You're right. He was wearing Palestinian garb and pro-Palestine stuff, and he's in the front row. And you know damn well during that game, he probably stepped onto the court a little bit here and there. So here he is with a political message, sort of like XXXY, or sort of like, you know, woman, an adult female. It's a very good comparison. And Freedom doesn't step on the court, takes a step towards it. But like you said, you know, Spike Lee is almost on the court yelling at players half the time.
8: Could it be that he's so small that he doesn't pose a threat?
0: Well, he's kind of tiny. That's true.
8: I'm just saying, I mean, and then because you compare him to Enes Kanter Freedom and like him putting his arms out.
0: Right.
8: Like that looks much more, I guess, menacing than 5 foot, whatever, you know, Spike Lee is.
0: I mean, I get it.
8: But compared to the guys who are like so much bigger than him. So he's not going to look like he's going to hurt somebody.
0: I mean, Spike Lee is more than a foot shorter than Enes Kanter Freedom. That's true. But nobody, did anybody really, let's be honest, anybody really think Freedom's going to like go punch a player or something? That's stupid. They didn't think that was going to happen. They found a reason to get rid of a guy that was making a good point, and they wanted to get him and his shirt out of there. So, I mean, yeah, again, it's a great comparison because Spike Lee did show up pro-Palestine, and he could just be on every camera shot the entire game, and it's not an issue. But Freedom is an issue, which is kind of dumb. I just want to mention this quickly because this tells you everything you need to know about CNN. They put the F in news every time. Fake news CNN was eulogizing Dolly Parton or showing Dolly Parton past or had somebody on to talk about Dolly Parton and her legacy. And I don't even know if this is a woman that they used. They put this picture up. It's the one on the right, those of you who are watching. On the left is Dolly Parton. On the right is somebody pretending to be Dolly Parton. Which one do you think CNN used? This is being reported by TMZ. And you see there in this screenshot of CNN, there's some, I don't know, the show's on CNN, I don't know who this host is. She's talking to somebody who is probably in Nashville talking about Dolly Parton. And they're showing a picture. Is that a dude, Polo, this picture?
8: I don't think so.
0: Okay, the story says the photo hit airwaves during Laura Coates Live about 12 hours after Dolly's family announced the iconic artist's death. So it wasn't like CNN was rushing to put together a TV package. CNN apologized for the mistake, telling the California Post in a statement, "We regret the error and apologize to the Parton family." I'm showing a clearer shot of it. Dolly Parton's on the left. Fake Dolly Parton is on the right. And if you have a brain, it's clear. It's not even close. I mean, facially, to me, it's not even close.
8: So I'm wondering, because it looks like she was at a movie premiere, and I've seen the movie, and I'm wondering if she played Dolly Parton in that movie, and that's why she's dressed that way.
0: They're just calling her a Las Vegas impersonator. They're not calling her an actress, so I don't think so.
8: Okay.
0: But I mean, come on, Paul. You're not the biggest Dolly Parton fan on the planet. I mean, I'm not either. We liked her plenty. She's great. But you'd be able to tell, right? I mean, immediately.
8: Yes.
0: Sam, any questions?
7: Yeah, no question here. That's pretty bad.
0: That's just really, really stupid. And what it reminds me of, and you can look this, Sam, you can look this up. This legitimately happened. And it might have been a television station in New York specifically. When Frank Sinatra Jr. died, remember this, Polo? They put up a picture of Joe Piscopo pretending to be Frank Sinatra from like Saturday Night Live. I kid you not.
8: Wow.
0: Sam, look that up. When Frank Sinatra Jr. died, some TV station used a picture of Joe Piscopo impersonating Frank Sinatra. I mean,
8: you know, it's funny because like CNN's doing this stuff on accident, I guess. But I have friends on Facebook that are purposely doing that kind of stuff all the time. When somebody passes away, they're like, rest in peace, so-and-so, and they use like the wrong picture.
0: You know why, right?
8: Why?
0: Because the more comments you get, the more activity you get, the more views you get, the more virality you get.
8: Congratulations, CNN.
0: You're doing it on purpose because somebody like me used to see that and go, idiot.
8: Right.
0: That's really, you know, Heather Locklear. You know what I mean? And they're like, oh, I got a comment. I got a click. I got engagement. It's all about engagement farming.
8: Well, there you
0: trust
8: go.
0: Me.
8: Maybe that's what we need to do for the show.
0: Sam, are you finding that where they use Joe Piscopo's picture?
7: Yeah, that's pretty bad.
0: I mean, it's not even close. My God, can you people not to, and how do you trust them at all?
8: Can you imagine if they use the picture of Eddie Murphy as Stevie Wonder and Stevie Wonder sends his regards or something?
0: I mean, they don't put it past them. They're not even trying anymore. It's like they're not even trying. In fact, my body cam video for tomorrow, and I didn't even mean to promote this. Do you guys know who Kai Cenat is?
8: I've heard of him, yeah.
0: You know who that is, Sam?
7: The streamer?
0: 27 million followers on his stream.
7: Yeah.
0: I mean, this guy, he had some event in Arkansas. He calls it Streamer University. And a bunch of idiots showed up and ended up getting arrested. And you know why they went? There was a pair, two guys, a couple of friends. They drove from Toronto, Canada, 27 hours to Arkansas to, like, crash this party that Kai Cenat was putting on. That's how much people care about engagement. Do I want views? Yes, but I try to give you something that's worth your view. Am I going to lie to you to get you to click it or stay there or comment? No. But it's become such a big thing to have X number of followers and X number of clicks and X number of views. They aren't even trying anymore. I'm still trying to do it the traditional way. Like, I'm going to offer you a really good interview if you click here. I'm going to offer you something that's interesting if you click here. And if you think it's interesting, you come back and click on the next one. But people legitimately will do what Polo said. You know, when Bob Saget died, they put pictures of Jerry Seinfeld up just to see who would click it to say, that's not Jerry Seinfeld, or that's not Bob Saget, it's Jerry Seinfeld. Now, I don't think CNN did this to get the clicks, but I'm sure they got a lot of people complaining and click and engage. And guess what? That means more banner ads. It means more advertising revenue. The whole thing sucks. Can we get back to just telling the truth? But if you're the producer in New York and you're producing that very small piece about Frank Sinatra Jr. dying, and you show Joe Piscopo, should you keep your job, Sam, do you think?
7: No, that's pretty egregious.
0: What do you think, Paul? Should you keep your job if you put a Dolly Parton impersonator up when Dolly Parton dies?
8: I mean, I'd like for them to show their sources.
0: I mean, the source is, I was in Las Vegas and drunk and I thought it was Dolly. You know, at the end of the day, you have one job. And we say this all the time. The Chiron will come up and, Sam, your mother sees this before anybody else. If something's misspelled, you know, we'll all say you had one job. And
7: right.
0: How do you keep your job if you can't, like, spell the word news? Okay, we all have typos. Look it over. There's one famous one, and I believe this was one of the TV stations in Los Angeles. You can look this up. I'm not going to read it on the air because literally it's a bunch of profanity. When a plane went down somewhere, they listed the four pilots on the plane on a Chiron, on a CG for the screen, and the names were, if you said them, the names all said something profane, nasty, or like, really, you couldn't say it on TV. And the anchors are just reading it like a bunch of idiots. Just reading this stuff. And somebody believed something they saw online, did not say out loud what the people's names were, that if you said it out loud, it was, like, really the most profane thing you can think about sex and everything else. And they just put it on the air. That person should be fired. It's that simple. We all make mistakes, but you have every chance to fix that before it goes to the air.
8: I see those things all the time when they're doing, like, birthday shout-outs or whatever, and I guess somebody didn't read it beforehand, so then they're reading it, and they're like, oh, you're like, happy birthday to bend over or whatever, and it's just like, oh,
0: it's so
8: God.
0: Stupid. I mean, all you have to do is say it out loud, people. And again, we all make mistakes, but this is, you're setting up the show for 8 hours, and you put the show on the air, and that's what you do? 888-941-PAGS, 888-941-7247, joepags.com. Should these people be fired for making such a stupid mistake about the wrong picture with Dolly Parton or Frank Sinatra Jr. or whatever? And do you think Ennis Cantor Freedom has a case to sue the owner of the Chicago Sky, who banned him but might lift the ban? And the whole thing's ridiculous. You know what's a ridiculous segue? The fact that data brokers can steal your information, put it together, gather it up, sell it to the top bidder, and make a bunch of money. They're making a profit on you, your existence, your name, social security number, your phone number, your email address, your actual physical address of your house. They go back decades. They've got stuff stacked up on you and your family forever. And there's not a whole lot you can do about it. Like, if you ever get a spam phone call and you answer, which you shouldn't be answering, but if you answer it and they say, this is me, Bob, and you can tell they're, like, from India, you should say this: take me off your list and hang up. They have to do it by law if you tell them to. 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Back after this.
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10: It's August 27th, and this is your Fox Daily Snapshot. Today is Petroleum Day. It's not just used to gas up your car. Petroleum has been used in one form or another since ancient times. On this day in 2008, Barack Obama becomes the first African-American to be nominated by a major political party for President of the United States.
11: Nominate by acclamation Barack Obama as the Democratic Party's presidential candidate. Please say aye.
10: Argentina stuns the United States at the Olympics in Athens, defeating the star-studded team 89-81. Argentina would go on to win the gold, just one or two gold medals at the Games. Born on this day in 1908 on a farm in Stonewall, Texas, Lyndon B. Johnson. He was sworn in as president on Air Force One when then-President John F. Kennedy was assassinated in Dallas, Texas, November 22, 1963. I'm CJ Papa. That's your Fox Daily Snapshot.
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0: Show. Mark Lamb, former sheriff of Pinal County, Arizona, running for U.S. Representative, District 5 Republican, great state of Arizona. He comes on, we talk a lot about body cam videos, talk a lot about what police do on these traffic stops and when they have contact with the public. And these channels are going nuts. A lot of you probably watch them. I watch his uploads every day. He is uploading one video every day, every morning, 6 a.m. Pacific time. It's 9 a.m. Eastern time. I've been uploading a video a day at 9 a.m. Central time, so 10 a.m. Eastern time and 7 a.m. on the West Coast. And people are just very, very just glued to these things. and you watch it because it's unfolding dramatically. And a lot of times, you know, he'll say, if this guy were a deputy of mine, I would have him do this, that, and the other. So he'll be critical of the police as well. But people get pulled over. I know my rights, and I don't have to get out of the car. I don't have to roll the window down. I don't have to do this. I don't have to do that. And they don't really know what they're talking about. So these are all very interesting. We talk about it at length with Mark coming up. Quickly, Marty, quickly, it's got to be fast. Come on.
14: Hi. They can't even get military rank correct on the news. Lieutenant Colonel Alan West is not in the Air Force, never was in the Air Force as far as I know. He's Army, and they never even abbreviate correctly. That's my gripe as a military wife.
0: Listen, Marty, first of all, we love the military, and you're right. Calling somebody a lieutenant colonel in the Air Force when they're in the Army is actually an insult to the person who did the Army. I know there's some infighting between different military branches and so on, but I remember having Lieutenant Colonel Jeffrey Atticott on the first time, and I said, do I call you Lieutenant Colonel? He said, no, you call me Colonel, but I am a Lieutenant Colonel. So that, you have to learn what it is, and if you're reporting the news and you want to be somebody who's reliable, you should probably know exactly how it goes. 888-941-PAGS, 888-941-7247, joepags.com. Mark Lamb next.
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17: 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This product has intoxicating effects and may have a form of marijuana can affect concentration, coordination, and judgment. Do not operate vehicles or machinery while under the influence. There are many health risks associated with consumption for use only by adults 21 and older. Keep out of reach of children.
18: Fox News, I'm Tom Regani. The jury has the case in the trial of Lindsay Clancy, the Massachusetts mother, charged with murdering her three children. Fox's Brian Yenis is in Plymouth.
19: They must decide if the prosecution proved beyond a reasonable doubt that Clancy had the substantial capacity to understand the killings were wrong and could control her actions.
18: The defense says Clancy was suffering from postpartum depression and mental illness. They're seeking a not criminally responsible verdict. President Trump signs an executive order today renaming one of the Great Lakes thanks to the trade war with Canada.
20: President Trump signing an executive order renaming Lake Ontario Lake America effective immediately.
21: Canada's been ripping us off for a long time on trade.
20: Jointly owned by both nations, the White House argues the deepest parts of the lake's waters lie within United States territory.
18: That's Fox's Alexandria Hoff. 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

0: I'm Dan Tessman, and here's what's happening from ElkhornMediaGroup.com. Oregon Governor Tina Kotek conducted an aerial wildfire survey across the state today, visiting deployed Oregon National Guard aviation crews at the Army Aviation Support Facility in Pendleton. Crews have logged 390 flight hours and dropped 1.4 million gallons of water this season. Kotek thanked first responders and warned Oregonians to prepare for continued wildfire risk through a dry September. When fires approach, people are told to leave now. That's when the Umatilla County Sheriff's Office steps in to patrol evacuated areas and keep them secure. Captain Paul Wolverton says it couldn't be done without a little help from their friends.
1: Nobody can do it by themselves, and the Sheriff's Office, we try and network with all of our local, regional, state, and federal partners.
0: Wolverton says a call to the Oregon State Sheriff's Association brought several deputies from across the state to lend a hand. The city of Walla Walla has unveiled its draft 2046 comprehensive plan. On the topic of housing, Deputy City Manager Preston Fredrickson shared new state mandates.
2: We had to do an analysis to determine that there were enough housing or that we had the capacity to provide housing in that 20-year growth period for individuals of all income levels.
0: The city council will review code amendments September 21st ahead of a formal public hearing in October. College Place is moving forward with plans to establish a listing on the National Register of Historic Places. The City Council approved an $18,000 grant to nominate the Walla Walla University Historic District, which comprises of buildings dating back to 1892. Planning Director John Rickard.
3: It's an exciting opportunity. It will be a great marketing tool as well as opportunity to preserve structures within the university.
0: A hired consultant will conduct field work and public outreach before submitting the final nomination. For more, follow My Columbia Basin on Facebook.
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5: It's time for your Walla Walla Valley weather update. Tonight, the skies will be mostly clear with winds averaging around 5 to 10 miles an hour with possible gusts of up to 22 miles an hour and temperature lows in the mid-50s. Tomorrow, you'll see sunny skies with winds calming down to average around 5 to 8 miles an hour while temperatures reach highs in the low to mid-80s. 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

0: were studies done a long time ago, and psychologists did this, that if there's an accident on a highway, we slow down, we rubberneck, we look. But the answer was we were watching to make sure, like, internally that they were okay. Like, we as human beings were humane, and we're like, I hope everybody's okay. That's why they slowed down. And we probably also say, thank God it wasn't me that was involved in that. I bring that up with my friend Mark Lamb, of course, congressional candidate. He's the nominee for the Republicans for Arizona 5. Hopefully you'll vote for him, sherifflamb.com. Go there and take care of it. But I bring Sheriff Lamb on for the simple reason that he's got one of the top channels on the planet when it comes to watching police activity, watching body cam video. Mark, how are you? Good to see you.
1: I'm doing good, Joe, and thank you for having me on as usual.
0: Well, you're very welcome. So you actually inspired me to start my own channel, which isn't going to do anything for a while, but it's a slow roll. I get it. But you're a guy who comes from authority. Few things going for you. Number one, you're a great sheriff. I mean, people in Pinal County would still have you if they could. Not that the guy's doing it now is bad, but you were just great for that county. You're a recognizable face. You're on live PD, and you've done a lot of video for a long time. And you're a guy that just loves the country. You're like an all-American guy, American sheriff. I mean, that's who you are. Is that why you think your body cam channel is taken off like it is? Or is there something more to it that body cam itself is going to work anyway? And then the fact that you've got all this experience and all the people know your face, that adds to it. What do you think it is that's making it go nuts like this?
1: Well, Joe, it's a combination of all those things. For anybody who wants to go check out the channel, it's on YouTube. At Real American Sheriff is my handle. But we as human beings, we're interested in what's going on out there. The average American or the average person is not going to see a dead body. They're not going to see a shooting. They're not going to see, you know, the tragedy that is accidents sometimes. This is why they're so interested in it, because it's the common person is not going to see that stuff. Police, we see that stuff every day. So now you see these body cams, and the body cams were originally designed to monitor police. But instead, right, what we're seeing now is that citizens are getting a chance to see the work that the police do, which in most cases I think is really good work, but they're also getting a chance to see how badly people behave sometimes. Yes. And it's a train wreck, Joe. They can't look away. And I think that's why people like to come to channels like mine, Midwest Safety. That's actually a body cam channel where they're going, right, and they're doing the records requests and they're putting the video together. And there's a lot of other great channels and they're growing like crazy. Some of these channels are far outgrowing mine, but I'm just grateful for all the support that people have given my channel.
0: At Real American Sheriff over on YouTube, I urge you to go and check it out. He does an amazing job. You drop a video every morning at 6 a.m., right?
1: That's right. Clockwork. So it's going to be 9 a.m. East Coast time, 6 a.m. Arizona Pacific time. But clockwork. Every day, people like to wake up, drink their coffee, watch one of our videos, get a good laugh. But also what I do, Joe, is different is I break it down from a police perspective and I break it down from an administrator perspective a lot of times. Right. And this way somebody watching is going to see, oh, that's why the police did that. Or I can put a little humor into it and say what all of us are thinking. And so we have a lot of fun with it. And I think a lot of people like to, they're tuning into a lot of body cam footage.
0: I watched one recently and I'm sure you remember this one. This guy gets out of a car, drops his bag, and takes off like Forrest Gump. He literally looks like he's running like Forrest Gump. And I mean, just gone down the road. There's another one where a woman, tell me about this, because you've helped people change their tires on the side of the road. Cop stops, helps her change her tire, she takes off. Wait, Mark, what am I missing? Do you guys face idiots like this every day that you have no idea why they're doing what they're doing, but the job is to figure it out? I mean, this cop literally didn't have to stop and help her. Could have called AAA, could have said, call it to, a tow yard if you want. But he stopped, let me help you, where's your, this is the wrong lug, let me get mine, blah, blah, blah. He finishes, and then she says, I'm out of here. I mean, is that abnormal, do you think?
1: So as soon as he starts to finish the tire, he's almost done.
0: Right.
1: And she says, thank you. And he's like, well, we're not done yet. Unfortunately, you have a warrant. He finds this out in the process of calling out and saying, hey, I'll be out with this vehicle, which is standard procedure. They come back and say, hey, that person has a warrant. So now she gets a little skittish. And while he's dealing with her, she runs back to the car. It's still on the jack.
0: Unbelievable.
1: And she jumps in and drives off after this trooper had just fixed her tire. Now, look, you're not going to get away from this trooper. He catches her, and she made her life exponentially worse by just not listening to police commands, and she made some really bad decisions. They're probably going to spend some time.

0: time in prison because of it.
1: People who are anti-cop will watch that and say, why did he run her? Why does he know that she has a warrant? That he only stopped to see if he could arrest somebody, which, of course, isn't true. You see a car on the side of the road. It's your job as a police officer to make sure the car was worthy to be on the road. You run the license plate. Owner has a warrant, and you ask, are you this person? She says yes, and then she's like, please don't take me to jail, and then takes off. And you're right, made it exponentially worse. What might have happened had she said, you got me, thanks for helping me fix the tire, I do have a warrant I got to take care of, what do we have to do? What would have happened to her there instead of her running like she did?
0: Oh, it would have been simple. She would have gone to jail. Most states have a bond system where if you pay the bond for whatever you owed the court, then they'll just let you out. The worst case scenario is you sit in there until the judge sees you either that afternoon or the next morning, but you're going to see a judge within 24 hours and the judge is going to release you then and give you another court date. But instead, she goes out and commits multiple felonies and makes her situation much worse. Now, the average, you're right. Some of these anti-police people are going to look at it and go, oh, man, he's just trying to ruin her day.
1: Right.
0: Look, folks, if they have a warrant, there's nothing we can do about it. The court has ordered that they need to be seen. And we're calling out for safety purposes, saying I'm out with this vehicle in case something bad happens. That's why we do it. And so that particular case, I want to say one more thing about the people who are sometimes anti-police. This is why I do these videos, Joe, because I break it down in a way that they start to understand why we did it, why we may have made that stop, why that particular license plate lamp or not failure to use your turn signal, the police hunch kind of leads them to something.
1: Right.
0: I got a message the other day from a guy who said, hey, look, I was very anti-police. I started watching your videos and you really opened my eyes. And for the first time, I actually said hello and had a level of respect to an officer I saw out in public the other day. And he goes, I almost shocked myself with my approach to it. He goes, but that was your videos that have really changed my mindset and how I view police. And so if that's what I can do and help people maybe get a laugh, but at the same time, educate some people and hopefully dispel some of that anti-police rhetoric, this is why I do it.
1: And by the way, you said it was 457,000. It's 498,000 now over at Real American Sheriff. Go and follow him now on YouTube. Let's get him over 500,000 today. I want to see 2,000 more followers today at Real American Sheriff. These are incredible videos. What I also notice is you're not afraid to say they did something wrong. You're not afraid to say, put her in handcuffs. What are you waiting for? Why are you letting them go back to the car? So that's where the administrator stuff comes in, right? You're the sheriff. You're the overseer. You see a deputy do something that isn't really by the book, and you wonder why, and you're not afraid to say that. I think that gives you more credibility, too. You're not somebody who's an apologist for police all the time.
0: No. Look, we're in the business of bad optics. When we show up, it's because things have become untenable. And so we have to actually come in and restore balance and order to whatever chaos there is. And a traffic stop, most of the time, these people escalate it into a chaotic situation. And so it doesn't always look good. There are tactics that I think police, because they're nervous about how the administration may view it or they're afraid they might get in trouble, they're not aggressive enough oftentimes. And that after watching so many videos, I would say that the one thing I see that is common, and this is where people tend to get hurt, is when you're not aggressive enough in the beginning. Look, you're not going to hurt somebody. Take control of it. Put them in handcuffs. You can always take the handcuffs off. The longer you go without putting handcuffs on in a bad situation where people get into a fight or flight mode and they start looking at all their options and they start saying, maybe I fight, maybe I leave, run.
1: Right.
0: We want to stop that from the get-go. And there are police tactics that I think they could do a lot better of using. But these guys are under the microscope, and you can see it in the way they do their job. And so I'm also trying to tell police officers, look, do the job. It's important that you go home to your family at the end of your shift.
1: It is Sheriff Mark Lamb. He's running for Congress. He's District 5 Republican, great state of Arizona. SheriffLamb.com is the main website. What is the website for the campaign? Is it the same?
0: MarkLamb.us. MarkLamb.us. But SheriffLamb.com will also get you there. I'm running for CD5 out in Arizona. That's the East Valley of Arizona. We've had a really great representative there. He's running for governor in Arizona. Yeah. I'm running to replace him. And look, I'm running against another socialist, somebody who's pushing, you know, health care for everybody that we all pay for. Hardworking Americans are expected to pay, foot the bill for it. They're pushing anti-family agenda, you know, abortion. They're pushing a lot of other things that the socialist agenda in this country is pushing. I'm facing somebody right here in Arizona that is cut from that same socialist cloth. So please come out and support. We cannot afford to go down that path.
1: MarkLamb.us. I want to get a full throated into your candidacy in a minute, but I can't get off a body cam yet. I watched one last night, and the officer asked for permission to search the vehicle, and you stopped the video, and you said, I'm law enforcement. I did this for a living for a long time, but as an American citizen, you have your rights, and you should say no. If you have nothing in the car, because I think the person's answer was, because I think the cop said, do you have anything in the car I need to know about? And she was like, I don't know. And you're like, okay, when you're looking away and you're looking down and you're closing your eyes, and then you looked at the camera and you said, if you ask me if I have marijuana in the car, I'm going to say, no, I don't have any marijuana in the car. Can I search? No, you can't. I've got a Fourth Amendment right. You really are a constitutional guy. I've seen you, and I think I've seen Frank do the same thing, where you say, do you have any weapons in the car? My answer would be yes. You know that I carry. I love the Second Amendment. And when the person says no, I know that Frank has said this. I'm not sure if you have. You probably have. But he says, why not? You know what I mean? But you should. That's your constitutional right. Do you have to balance that as the sheriff between your constitutional rights and what you're trying to get done as law enforcement?
0: Well, the balance is always going to wait to the Constitution.
1: Yes, good.
0: You know, when our guys graduate from the academy, we give them a pocket constitution. We say, this is your guide. The laws that they pass outside of that, we try to follow those as well. But ultimately, if you ever have a question or if you're ever concerned about whether you're doing the right thing, err on the side of the Constitution. We need to protect people's freedoms. And that's why when I do these videos, look, if the cops want to search your house without a search warrant, the answer is no.
1: Right.
0: If they want to search your vehicle without a search warrant, the answer is no. They can bring a canine or they can get a search warrant. It's not that you're hiding anything. It's that's your constitutional right. And I'm a big believer in exercising that. Now, if you ask me, do I have drugs in the car? Hell no. No, I don't have good drugs in the car.
1: Right.
0: I don't go. No, none of that.
1: Ignore the 100 pounds of fentanyl in the back. Right. I mean, you know, these people get telltale signs that regular folks like me might not see. And then you talked about this a minute ago. You will pull somebody over for a tag light out. But generally speaking, because of your knowledge and your experience, you're also pulling them over because it's 3 o'clock in the morning on a certain stretch of highway where drug traffickers might be traveling. So word to the wise, and I think you've said this before, and if you haven't, I apologize. I think you have, though. If you're riding dirty, don't break any other laws, or else you're going to get caught. If it's a tag light that's out, if it's a brake light that isn't as bright as it should be, if you cross lanes without putting a blinker on, you're going to get stopped if you're in that other suspicious area of the law. I mean, that's the way it works, right?
0: Absolutely. Look, there's the other, I did a video the other day where this cop's at a gas station and he sees this car that looks suspicious.
1: Saw that.
0: An older, a 40-year-old guy with a teenager. And it looks funny and they're G-riding. So they're kicked back in their seats, trying to kind of hide from the police, acting suspicious. So he follows them and he pulls them over for going 3 miles per hour over the speed limit.
1: Right.
0: Now, the average person's going to go, that's Mickey Mouse. He shouldn't have done that. But the reality was that the speed limit is 25. If you're going 28, the police can pull you over for that. So he pulls him over, and indeed, he was with a girl that was 15 years old who had been listed as a runaway or as a missing juvenile, and that wouldn't have been caught if that guy didn't go off of his hunch and pull somebody over for a traffic violation, whether you think it was silly or not. And some of the best cases I've ever got, some of the most drugs I've gotten, have been because of a silly thing like a license plate lamp out or not using your blinker or going 3 miles per hour of the speed limit. We as police, we do this job a lot. Let us work those hunches, because a lot of times we're right.
1: At Real American Sheriff, go get him over 500,000 right now. I want this man to have over 500,000. It's going to be 1 million soon. The channel's taking off like crazy. It is in my feed constantly because I can't get enough of it. Let me ask you this, Mark. Was there something that happened in the past 5, 10, 15 years in law enforcement where people started to be so acrimonious when you pull them over? Now, I'm not patting myself on the back, but I've got a heavy right foot, and I've got sports cars, and I go too fast sometimes. But when I get pulled over, I'm at 10-2. My window's down. My inside light is on. I'm showing that I'm not a threat whatsoever. I'm asking how the cop is doing that day. How are you? How have you been? Good day? Long day? People treating you right? And more times than not, even though I go too fast, I'm going to get, hey, man, slow down. Here's a warning. Hey, take care. You guys have discretion. But for some reason, especially like the millennials and Gen Z, When they get pulled over, I know my rights. I'm not rolling my window down more than this. You can't tell me to get out of the car. They don't know the case law. They don't know at all what the Supreme Court has said. All they think is that if I say I know my rights, then they're going to somehow get away with it. Or you're going to say, or they say, give me your supervisor, badge and name and badge number. Sure. Mark, when did that start happening? Is that recent?
0: Well, it started happening because of social media, Joe, because everybody's watching each other's videos and they all think they're shade tree lawyers now, right. You know, that they know the law better than the police or that they understand the Constitution. The other thing that we ran into is politicians who have been talking about defunding police, yes, and talking about abolishing ICE and so many other ridiculous concepts. That doesn't help. When we're interacting with people on the streets of America. And so I think the politicians have some blame in this. I think the media, the mainstream media, has some blame in this. And I also think social media and the things that people post, the misinformation and leading people down the wrong path, also does it. The other issue is the courts are not holding people accountable. And when you do, and so they have bad behavior, they run from the cops. They do horrible things. They kick us. They fight us. And then you have a judge or a prosecutor throw out the charges, yes, or you have a judge that doesn't even hold them accountable. And of course, that only emboldens that bad behavior as well. So it's a lot of factors, Joe. But in the end, it's so simple. If you just pull over and say, yes, sir, no, sir, here's my license, the worst you're going to get is probably a ticket. If you have a warrant, you're going to go to jail for the night. That's it. And you go on with life. But the majority of these people, because of their bad attitudes, they tend to make these situations much worse. And it's not that we're doing it because of their bad attitude. Their bad attitude leads them to make really poor decisions, which ultimately violate more laws.
1: 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Part two next hour on the Joe Pag Show. Stay here.
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1: Part two of that, you will get both parts. Make sure that you stick around for that. We'll put the whole thing up on YouTube eventually, but you're going to get both parts right here on this program today. The body cam stuff is so interesting to me because it really is like rubbernecking on a highway. But you get to actually see from the cop's perspective, and we do get into it a little bit, where the sheriff says originally, this was supposed to catch cops doing things badly. Well, now it really exonerates cops more than anything else. And he's working on getting his own, you know, Freedom of Information Act request and doing his own body cam from the beginning, from the inception. And he really did. He instigated me going and getting this in a very good way, in a very positive way. He was the reason why I started Joe Pags body cam over on YouTube. Again, at J-O-E-P-A-G-S body cam. You see a regular dude at like 2 o'clock in the morning breaking down some body cam video. I think that you'll get a lot out of what I'm doing because I've interviewed people from the law enforcement arena, certainly legislative arena, certainly the presidential arena, the top lawyers in the country. So I think I've got a pretty decent perspective on that also as a former news anchor and a talk show host. All right, keep it here. Another big hour coming your way, including part two.
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10: It's time for your Walla Walla Valley weather update. Tonight, the skies will be mostly clear with winds averaging around 5 to 10 miles an hour with possible gusts of up to 22 miles an hour and temperature lows in the mid-50s. Tomorrow, you'll see sunny skies with winds calming down to average around 5 to 8 miles an hour while temperatures reach highs in the low to mid-80s. 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